0: Child abuse case makes a court appearance today. Heather Pippin pleaded not guilty to four counts. Her boyfriend, Stephanus Golden, is accused of using belts, buckles, and paddles to beat all seven children in the home. Prosecutors say a 15-year-old girl inside managed to record her younger sibling being abused, and police saw that video on social media. Golden is dealing with a medical issue and will appear at a later date. A former Miami Valley Fire District firefighter is indicted on child porn charges.
1: 23-year-old Austin Johnson is facing several counts, including pandering sexually oriented matter involving a minor or impaired person. Johnson was placed on leave just a day after this was filed on March 11th, later resigning voluntarily on May 4th.
0: WHIO's Sierra Lawson jail records do not show him in custody at this time. He's due in court June 15th.
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0: American credit card debt is now $1.3 trillion as inflation reaches its highest point since 2023.
3: Wallet Hub says Ohio ranks 44th in the nation with the average household credit card debt under $6,300, well below the national average of over $11,000.
0: WHIO's Will Harris reporting the average credit score in Ohio is 699, just below what is considered good. Taking a look at the live Doppler 7 radar, nothing to report on around the Miami Valley. It's all clear. It's 71 degrees in Springfield and 71 in downtown Dayton. Our next scheduled news in less than 30 minutes and immediately when it breaks. I'm Ian James on 1290 and 95.7 WHIO Dayton's News and Talk. 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
4: Wednesday starting with temperatures into the 50s after some showers rolled through overnight. Some sunshine, breezy by the afternoon with high temperatures in the mid-60s. Thursday morning starts chilly in the 40s with a high of only 62 with sunshine. Then we start the warming trend on Friday with a high near 70 degrees. Some isolated thunderstorms possible on Saturday with a high near 82. Sunday mostly dry with a high near 85. I'm Storm Center 7 meteorologist Ryan Mirando for Dayton Severe Weather Station 1290 and 95.7 WHIO.
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8: Do I have great news for you if you're one of the 1 in 3 people in the U.S. that rent. In metro area after metro area, rents are falling. In fact, I saw a report recently of metro areas where rents have fallen back to where they were 5 years ago. Now, that's an exception, but the rule is rents are soft in so many places around the U.S. except New England. And what you need to know is the more you shop around before your lease is done and you're looking for whether you're going to renew where you are, go shop the competition. 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If somebody else offers you a much better deal and where you live won't, then you move to get that bargain.
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9: For this week in history, I'm Ron Otto. May 12th, 1932, Good Samaritan Hospital in Dayton is dedicated. May 13th, 1950, Stevie Wonder is born.
10: I just called to say I love you.
9: May 14th is a big day in history. 1973, Skylab, America's first successful space station, is launched.
11: The Skylab, 3 astronauts in an orbiting laboratory space station, testing man's ability to survive long space travel.
9: May 14th, 1787, delegates gather in Philadelphia to draw up the Constitution of the United States. And May 14th, 1998, over 76 million viewers watched the final 2 episodes of Seinfeld.
12: Haven't we had this conversation before? You think?

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1: Oh, hot damn. We got a big Tuesday episode of Fox Across America coming your way. A lot of fake outrage to sift through in the preceding hour. Apparently, people are upset that Donald Trump is spending $13 million on a reflecting pool in Washington, D.C. Never mind the fact that Obama once spent $35 million sprucing up the same pool. The fact remains, for $13 million, Democrats could have opened up at least three fake hospices somewhere in California. Spare me the outrage.
2: Democrats are so full of crap.
1: But whether you're one of them or not, you're welcome on the show today. It's a busy day. Tudor Dixon's going to be here. Jim Jordan's going to be here. And of course, we'll get to some of your calls, texts, tweets, carrier pigeons as the president embarks on a global trek over to China, where he will sit down with Xi Jinping. We expect there to be some type of bilateral address to the world.
3: You're about to hear the greatest speech you've ever heard.
1: And of course, a lot of conversation revolving around fraud, because the Gavin Newsom diaper caper just got a little dicier as some new statistics were revealed tying this free diaper giveaway to an NGO. The man who leads it happens to be married to a woman who, long story short, is doing a lot of donating to the Newsom campaign. Okay, that's happening.
4: He should be behind bars.
1: I don't know that he should be behind bars. But as we get underway today, I'm just telling you now, this show is going to be an absolute positive food fight. So 888-788-9910 is the phone number if you want to be a part of the show. If you want to join me here in New York City, where we had another disgusting attack on a synagogue last night out in Brooklyn. And as I speak to you right now, our mayor, Zoran Mamdani, is hunting down the IDs of those anti-Semitic thugs so he can invite them to dinner. If you know anything about my city, oh man, what a messy time to be here. But as I said, if you're with us for the next 3 hours, you're doing the Lord's work, because we're one of the few people anywhere in media having this broad of a conversation, which is really just about all things America. We don't care who you vote for. Like, this is not going to end with a quiz. I'm not going to demand to know your party affiliation in the midterms. I am a good old-fashioned talk show host. That is it. That's the only standard we're holding ourselves to. So as we get on the air, as I say every day, I will say it again, be a Republican, be a Democrat, libertarian, independent, member of the Whig Party, just don't be a happy Tuesday. If you saw last night a pretty viral video of a gunman who opened fire on a Massachusetts highway, just walked out into the road, started firing rounds at cars coming by, not an ideal way to commute. That gentleman was in jail for the exact same crime, and they let him out.
5: That's use your common sense.
1: It's a crazy way to start a show, but we got to talk about this. Why? Because some psychotic stats came out today about the most dangerous cities in America. And the reason I want to discuss them is because I try to make human points on the show. If you're listening for the first time, I don't want you to really, like, I'm conservative, I'll be upfront with you. Okay, I vote Republican most of the time. But I'm not trying to convert you by making a bunch of Republican points. I'm trying to make human points. Meaning, if a guy walks onto the highway and starts shooting at people, he's not just shooting at Republicans. He's not just shooting at Democrats. He's shooting at people. Moms, dads, husbands, wives, sisters, brothers, coworkers, friends, acquaintances, whatever the case may be. Human lives are potentially lost in a situation like this. And you can tell me that, well, the Republicans want to deport these violent criminals that are here illegally, and they want harsher penalties for criminality. And the Democrats have a little more empathy for the bad guy, so people see a story like this as a political story. They go, wow, listen, another nutbag in a liberal city on the loose. I guess that strengthens the Republican argument, so we're probably not going to cover that here at the news station. You know, just the same as some news stations might cover it because it strengthens the Republican hand or vice versa. The point is, politically motivated news is the death of everybody because you wind up fighting the wrong battles. Because oftentimes you don't discuss the thing that has the most primal impact on all of us. A guy walking onto the highway and shooting people is a bad day to be a human being if you happen to be one of those people. So I want to start there, because the safety of you and your family is the most primal need and challenge you face on a daily basis. You talk to me about your economy, talk to me about your love life, and a lot of times those things are going to matter more emotionally. But the fact remains, we're living right now in an America that has the lowest recorded murder rate in the history of America because Donald Trump has sent the National Guard into some of the most problematic cities in America and helped them to get their murder rate under the control. Now, understand, the Democrats were fighting him on this. They said, oh, it looks like a military occupation. No one should have to live where we're neighborhoods occupied by the National Guard. So you send the National Guard back and you let the neighborhoods get occupied by gangbangers in Trende, Aragua, and other people who don't value human life the way we do. The point is, Trump is trying to keep people safe. Okay, and I bring this up because as these stats come out today, there's one common thread you're going to hear a lot today, because the Democrat redistricting battle is out there. They're trying to wipe out the Virginia Supreme Court. They're telling you our Supreme Court is corrupt and it needs to be reformed. Do you remember that time Donald Trump came down an escalator? And the Democrats said, Donald Trump is going to destroy the faith in all of our institutions if he's elected. Well, they were right. All faith in our institutions have been destroyed. But what they failed to mention is that the destruction was brought to us by them. Okay? They told us the 2016 election was not legitimate. It was stolen. I've played you the soundbite a billion times. Okay? How many times have they told you, we can't trust ICE? They're the Gestapo. Even though Barack Obama utilized ICE to deport 1 million people and put a gold medal around Tom Homan's neck.
6: Tell him like it is.
1: That Tom Homan. Same Tom Homan. There's not like a Tom Homan cover band out there. Okay, but they were the ones who said the Supreme Court is corrupt. They were the ones, okay, who said that leaked the Dobbs decision, said it was no good. Every single one of our critical institutions has been destroyed or attacked by the Democrats. Why? Because if they didn't agree with their preferred party narrative, they're like, fine, we're children. Just destroy the thing not giving us what we want. Okay, think about in the run-up to the release of the vaccine that the Democrats mandated. This is a mandatory vaccine. You're going to get fired from your job if you don't take it. This is a mandatory vaccine. You can't board a plane if you don't have it. This is a mandatory vaccine. You cannot go shopping unless you have a vaccine passport, all of which required what? A vaccine, which required what? A government ID.
7: Correctamundo.
1: Those same Democrats now tell you government IDs are racist. Jim Crow on steroids. How are we going to have the voter ID laws? Black people and women can't get them. Okay, well, where was that concern for black people and women when you were mandating a vaccine? But let me take the insanity further, because the Democrats spent the run-up to the 2020 election bashing the very vaccine they were now mandating for the rest of you.
8: That's not right.
1: And I'm not making this up. I'm not trying to get you mad. This is a fun, silly show. Here is Joe Biden and Kamala Harris. Okay, when Donald Trump was developing the very vaccine they made mandatory, here they are on the campaign trail telling you, if Trump passes this vaccine along, we ain't taking it. Are you going to take it? It's probably not going through any of the protocols.
9: Let's just say there's a vaccine that is approved and even distributed before the election. Would you get it?
10: Well, I think that's going to be an issue for all of us.
11: If and when the vaccine comes, it's not likely to go through all the tests that needs to be and the trials that are needed to be done.
12: When we finally do, God willing, get a vaccine, who's going to take the shot? Who's going to take the shot? You're going to be the first one to say, put me, sign me up. They now say it's okay.
11: And the question of whether it's real when it's there, that requires enormous transparency. You got to make all of it available to other experts across the nation, so they can look and see. So there's consensus, this is a safe vaccine.
12: If the president announced tomorrow we have a vaccine, would you take it? Only if it was completely transparent, that other experts in the country could look at it. Only if we knew all of what went into it.
11: If Donald Trump can't give answers and the administration can't give answers to these three questions, the American people should not have confidence.
10: But if Donald Trump tells us that we should take it, I'm not taking it.
1: So Kamala Harris, a woman who says, if Donald Trump wants me to take this vaccine, I'm not taking this vaccine. Do you know what Kamala Harris did? She mandated that you take that very vaccine.
13: She is a fraud, a phony, a woman without a moral core, a regular two-faced, mealy-mouthed politician who swings with the wind.
1: And I bring this up because I want you to understand. It's a point I make on the show a lot. Okay. I'm all worked up today. It's like fifth grade Jimmy's on the air and somebody ate the last piece of pizza. You don't want to eat the last piece of pizza. if you got a fat 10-year-old in the house, it's going to get a...
6: I'll break you in half like a little toothpick.
1: You know, when I grew up in a fat family, we would hide leftovers. So sometimes you'd put a leftover piece of pizza in the butter drawer. You know what I mean? Thinking nobody would find it. And then you come home from school, and instead of pizza, you find a note. And it's like, nice hiding spot. Love, Grandma. You know, that whole thing. But the point is, I'm worked up because the politics are always more important than the people. But it's the days like today where it really gets to me. Because as much as the economy matters, as much as your emotions matter and everything along the way, it is your safety that is the most imperative primal need you and your family have on this earth. And the Democrats, who let a guy out onto the streets yesterday so he could shoot up a highway that he'd already been arrested for shooting up. They let him back out. No big deal. Because, you know, we don't want to jail a black man. Because something to do with disproportionate jail number. If a guy is shooting a gun at random passerbys, the man belongs in prison. Okay, that is it. I don't care what his color is, his background is, if he had a broken home or a two-family. The point is, you can't shoot at people. And the minute you have more empathy for the people doing the shooting than the people dodging the gunfire, the whole country collapses.
2: He's a lousy dad, but he's right.
1: But I bring it up because here are the stats, okay? The 10 most dangerous cities in America. The 10 most dangerous cities, okay? Memphis, Detroit, Baltimore, Albuquerque, St. Louis, Oakland, New Orleans, Milwaukee, Chicago, Philadelphia. What do they all have in common, Jimmy? Democrat mayors.
6: Bingo.
1: Take it a step further. Want to know the last time they had a Republican mayor? Memphis, 1967. Detroit, 1957. Baltimore, 1967. Do you see a trend here? St. Louis, 1949. Oakland, 1960. New Orleans, 1872. Milwaukee, 1908. Chicago, 1927. Philly, 1952. Okay, Albuquerque had a Republican mayor in 2017. So fair, okay? But in aggregate, the average city, when you look at the top 10 in America, the top 10 most violent crime-infested cities in America, the one thing they all have in common is they have been run by Democrats on average for the past 65 years. So when you see a Democrat on TV going, oh, the Republicans don't care about the minority community, you've got to elect the Democrats because we're going to get things under control, you see. The Democrats have been in control of these cities for 65 plus years, and they're getting killed a lot more often than the rest of the country. They're getting mugged. They're getting raped. They're getting robbed. Why? Because there's one party in power, and when you're in a one-party town, there's no incentive for that party to ever improve the quality of anything because they know they're going to get reelected. So all they got to do is keep fundraising, and they're good.
6: Money, money, money, money, money, money, money.
1: Okay, but it's that indifference to human life, though, that does get me. I mean, remember this. Muriel Bowser in D.C. was fighting Donald Trump tooth and nail about putting the National Guard in those streets. And didn't want it. It looks like a military occupation. This is a pretense to steal the elections. That's what they said. And they said it, why? Because if he comes in and lowers crime, it proves that they could have done it the whole friggin' time.
8: When you're right, you're right, and you're right.
1: But they didn't want to. He's not using resources they wouldn't have access to. But you understand a lot of these cities, Memphis, Detroit, Baltimore, St. Louis, Oakland, New Orleans, Milwaukee, Chicago, Philadelphia, what were they doing in 2020? They were vowing to defund the police. They had more empathy for the bad guy than the guy or the gal risking their lives to protect you from the bad guy. And that's why we have people walking freely out of jails and shoving people onto subway tracks in New York, or walking freely out of jails and going back to shoot the same highway they've already been arrested for shooting at up in Massachusetts. Same issue you have out in California with these violent teen mobs, and you're seeing them all over the country. Is the Democrats somewhere along the line decided the criminal, whether it was the criminal illegal alien or just the violent criminal here in America, was their path to political prosperity? Because traditionally, nobody ever embraced these people as a voting bloc. But what if we went that route? Okay, we've seen the aftermath of what it looks like to go that route, which is people getting killed by illegal immigrants who should be deported, but Democrats don't cooperate with ICE. Maniacs shooting up highways, like I said. And the bottom line is, and this is real, it's juxtaposed against a stat out today that one in four Democrats believe the White House Correspondents' Dinner shooting was fake. One in four Democrats think the shooting was fake. I was there. I was one of the people on the ground when the Secret Service was trampling tables and pointing guns at people like myself who needed to get out of the room to go do TV. And they were like, get on the ground. And I was like, oh, God, it was horrifying. OK, but it had to be done. But the point is, they are so indifferent to violence that they believe Trump is out there faking it. They said that about Butler after the late, great Corey Comprator got shot in the head. OK, they don't know. They don't believe it. They're not sure. But if you're a Democrat and you really want to know what real violence looks like, just walk out the door in your city because it's freaking everywhere.
14: And I'm out here in the real world and I know what's right or wrong or bullshit.
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21: 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I'd like to give a huge shout out to the Wright State University men's basketball team, who made the NCAA tournament and gave Virginia a run for their money in the first round. Led by head coach Clint Sargent, his scrappy bunch of young men won the Horizon League tournament and went to the NCAAs on a very small NIL budget. Clint Sargent is a hardworking class act who deserved this success. And the basketball team isn't the only good thing going on out there on campus. The school is thriving as well. President Sue Edwards is a leader who cares about Dayton, Ohio, and all the students and faculty at Wright State. The impact Wright State makes on the Dayton region cannot be questioned. So to everyone out there at Wright State University, and I do mean everyone, congrats on your success. You're good news for Dayton.
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3: After some showers rolled through, we'll start with temperatures into the 50s, 60s for highs for our Wednesday. I'm Storm Center 7 meteorologist Ryan Morando for WHIO.
1: Oh, girl, back in action on Fox Across America. Busy day. Trump shoving off to China, telling us that the ceasefire in Iran is hanging on by a thread. He's losing patience with the leader.
4: He does have to watch his ass.
1: Okay, Trump not happy. We're going to get into that a little bit later. Jim Jordan's coming by. Tudor Dixon's going to be here. But I'm going to play you a clip at the tippy top of the next segment. Again, at the risk of sounding redundant, we're living in a place right now where people don't feel shame. Okay, one of the most effective things that ever happens to you as a kid is shame. Like your parents saying, your mother and I are very disappointed in you. Oh, God, that's a kill. Just cuts you down to nothing. If you were raised right and you hear that, it's one of the running jokes in our family. It's like whenever me, Lincoln, or Jenny do something, the other two will accuse them of bringing shame on the family. Like you wore that on TV, or like, oh, you guys lost the football game, like things like that. And we kind of pretend. But the point is, we recognize the value of shame, the potential of shame. And it's kind of tragic that we're living in a society where the people we elect to hold our society to the highest ordeals are beyond shame. They don't feel it when it comes to all the race baiting and the disingenuous race pimping going on around things like redistricting, but to take it a step further, they're also doing it with things like Trump savings accounts and America First. You know, Donald Trump savings accounts give every newborn kid in this country $1,000 seed. And if the account is adequately funded, the kid will have $1 million by the time he's 40. Now, those accounts are for every kid born in America that's a legal citizen, unless you're watching The View. Unless they're telling you straight up that it's only for the white kids.
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1: 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And we're going to talk about some of those corrupt land whales when we come back.
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7: Live from the WHIO News Center, this is Miami Valley's news at 8:30. It's our top story, President Trump en route to meet with the Chinese president.
3: Some showers moving through overnight. I'm Storm Center 7 meteorologist Ryan Miranda. What it means for the rest of your work week and the Storm Center 7 forecast coming up.
7: Now WHIO, triple team traffic, nothing major happening around the area at this time. Still looking at that maintenance on the ramp from I-70 eastbound to 675 south. There might be some congestion if you're trying to get on there. It's our top story. President Trump is set to meet Chinese President Xi Jinping in Beijing and plans on discussing Iran. Fox's Aisha Hasney spoke with the president before he left.
9: He did note that it is China that would benefit the most from the reopening of the Strait of Hormuz.
25: They get a lot of their oil from that area. We've had no problem, and he's been a friend of mine. He's been somebody that we get along with.
7: This comes as Trump says the ceasefire with Iran is on life support. Heather Pippin, the woman at the center of a Dayton child abuse case, appeared in court today.
26: The judge entered a not guilty plea on Pippin's behalf and set her bond at $50,000. She could get out as her case moves forward if she can raise 10% of that or $5,000.
7: News Center 7's Mike Campbell, Pippin's boyfriend, Stephanus Golden, will appear in court another day. He's accused of abusing the seven children inside the home to the point of bleeding. An employee for Hamilton County School dies in a crash this afternoon. Investigators say 38-year-old Kyle Lee was driving on Plainfield Road around 1 when he went off the side and crashed into a tree. He was pronounced dead on scene. Cincinnati Public Schools say Lee was a security assistant at Pleasant Ridge Montessori School. To Dayton, a woman is hurt and her dog is killed when another dog attacks them both last week.
6: This happened when the 76-year-old woman was walking her miniature schnauzer in the area of Wang Avenue last Thursday. The woman went to the hospital for treatment while her dog died after being taken to a veterinary clinic.
7: WHIO's Ron Otto reporting. Cops are now looking for that other dog.
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7: To Washington, Marty Makary is resigning as the chief of the Food and Drug Administration. The surgeon and health researcher's tenure had drawn complaints from health industry executives, anti-abortion activists, and other Trump allies. A permanent replacement will need to be nominated by the president and confirmed by the Senate. Taking a look at the live Doppler 7 radar, it's all clear around the area. It's currently 71 degrees in Troy, 71 in Springboro, and 71 in downtown Dayton. Our next scheduled news in less than 30 minutes and immediately when it breaks. I'm Ian James on 1290 and 95.7 WHIO, Dayton's News and Talk. 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
3: Our Wednesday is starting with temperatures into the 50s after some showers rolled through overnight. Some sunshine, breezy by the afternoon with high temperatures in the mid-60s. Thursday morning starts chilly in the 40s with a high of only 62 with sunshine. Then we start the warming trend on Friday with a high near 70 degrees. Some isolated thunderstorms possible on Saturday with a high near 82. Sunday mostly dry with a high near 85. I'm Storm Center 7 meteorologist Ryan Mirando for Dayton Severe Weather Station 1290 and 95.7 WHIO.
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1: Oh, girl, it is Fox Across America with Jimmy Failla. I am in New York for a full week. No planes to catch on Saturday morning or Friday night. We're actually, it's a home game. We're going to hang it out. Going to watch Lincoln play some lacrosse. You'll hear him on the radio later in the week. Next week, Memorial Day weekend, we head back out west. I'm bringing my mom with me, and we're going to be out in Reno at the Bartley Ranch. That is a big damn deal. Cousin Tommy's coming from Utah. You know, my cousin is the head chef for the Utah Utes, the football team. And he is a phenomenal cook, and he's going to come out to Reno and hopefully disconnect my cell phone signal so the Fox wardrobe department doesn't know where I am for 72 hours and I can eat like I was meant to, okay, without getting busted by wardrobe.
16: Put that cookie down now!
1: Oh, yeah, no, they'll have that guy out there, believe me. If they see me eating, it's a violation of my contract. It's not how TV works, kids. But if you want tickets to see me in Reno, foxacrossamerica.com. Next show after that is the June 6th show in Hagerstown, Maryland. Now, I'm telling you now, we're probably within 10 tickets of selling out that show. And if you want to come out and see it, I'm going to have a couple of Fox buddies with me. We're going to go eat AC&T fried chicken after the show, and it's going to get absolutely positively nuts. So if you want those seats before they sell out, they'll probably be sold out by the end of the week, go to foxacrossamerica.com. Some of the best comedy in the city is actually not done by me or maybe our comedy dwarf, Greg Gutfeld. It's the stuff that goes on over at The View.
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1: I'm going to play a View clip for you in a little bit, but I have to give you a run-up to why we're having this conversation. Okay, so there's a couple of things you need to hear first. And the reason I say that is because The View, like a lot of people, Jimmy Kimmel's a good example of this. They are not reporters. They are not even opinion hosts. They are legitimate activists that are just laundering talking points for the Democrat Party. There's no critical thought going on. I'm going to play with Joy Behar clip here in a minute, where she's literally reading you statistics off a piece of paper because they were handed to her by a Democrat strategist and said, hey, this is what we're going with on this one. But for all the money they're paying strategists, for all the think tanks they do, for all the government NGOs that fund these, you know, uplifting, get to, you know, places that are supposed to be empowering women and minorities and bringing people together, it just keeps coming back over and over and over again to calling everyone else racist.
2: Democrats just call everyone racist so they go along with their stupid ideas.
1: Totally. But they're at a desperate hour right now because Donald Trump just got the highest share of the black vote for any Republican president since Gerald Ford in 1976. And his standing with black voters has increased since the election.
18: If you have a problem figuring out whether you're for me or Trump and you ain't black. A
1: lot of black people losing their black cards. It's not good. First, they lost their government IDs because the Democrats said they couldn't get one. Now they're going to, Democrats going to take away their black cards. But you understand, it's always projection. I read you these stats earlier. Memphis, Detroit, Baltimore, St. Louis, Oakland, New Orleans, Milwaukee, Chicago, Philadelphia. Okay, they are the highest rates of violent crime of any cities in America. They're all run by Democrat. 90% of the crime victims in those communities are minorities. So the Democrats have let minorities die at astronomically higher rates than everybody else in the country in cities they've run for 50 or 60 years. And then they get on TV with a straight face and say, you don't care about the minority community.
19: That is offensive, and it is not true.
1: It's hilarious when you think about how shameless we've become as a society. Like, they don't feel shame. And I bring this up because it has a lot to do with any issue we're debating. The gerrymandering issue. Democrats are trying to draw up congressional districts based entirely on race. And now they're telling you, whoa, the Supreme Court stepped in and said Tennessee can't draw a district based on race. So you're disenfranchising all of these black congressional people. Memphis, Tennessee, this district we're talking about, the congressman is a Democrat named Steve Cohen, who is a white man.
4: That is correct.
1: He is being opposed in this district by a black woman running as a Republican. Are the Democrats telling you to vote for the black woman?
15: The answer would be no.
1: Wait, what? The same Democrats who during the election, Barack Obama was caught on a hot mic saying to black voters in Chicago, you got to vote for the sister. She's one of you. She shares all the same values. And he got mocked. He got dragged for that, and rightfully so, because we should be so far beyond race in the age 20 of 26, especially if you're the first black president and you are the living embodiment of the moment when all men were truly created equal in this country. But Barack Obama said, you got to vote for Kamala because she's black. And then he went into Virginia and said, you got to vote for Abigail Spanberger over the black lady, Winsome Sears.
2: What a fraud.
1: Okay, now he's back down in Memphis going, oh, you got to protect the black community by voting for the white guy, Steve Cohen. Screw that black lady running as a Republican. I mean, Obama. He's such a garbage politician. And I hate saying it because it dates me. It dates me as a person. Because I grew up listening to talk radio 07, 08 when I was getting into my taxi. Everybody was trashing Obama. So now I'm the old man trashing Obama. I don't like doing this. It's like the first time you tell your kids to shut the door, they're letting out all the heat. You're like, wow, I just became my parents. I just teleported 20 years forward in time. Well, me sitting here telling you Obama's bad at this, it does the same thing. I don't take any joy in saying this to you. I'm now the guy saying the thing that I was listening to. But understand, the media carried so much water for him. They never held his feet to the fire. He almost never took a challenging question. And for that reason, he went bumper bowling his entire time in public life and was bowling under the auspices that he was much better at this than he really was. So in his post-presidential career, when he decides to wade in and out of politics from time to time, he does so with no self-awareness and makes such embarrassing statements. Okay, statements that come with, you know, traditionally, some self-awareness, because you go, well, if I'm going to tell people to vote for Kamala because she's black, I either better not campaign against the black Republican in Virginia, or I better come up with some other nuanced explanation for what I previously did. But no, they just go on shamelessly. So you had to vote for Kamala in the 2024 election because she was black, but you didn't have to vote for the black lady in Virginia in this past gubernatorial election. But now, again, you have to vote for the white guy to protect the black congressional seat that a black woman is running for. I mean, Barack Obama.
17: You suck, you jackass.
1: But again, this is not just that. Here is Nithya Raman. She's one of the people running against Spencer Pratt in L.A. And what does she tell us? Well, Spencer Pratt just represents fascism. Wait, what? In what regard? The guy who says we're going to rebuild the 3,000 houses that got lost because of the mismanagement of the wildfires? The guy who says we're going to end the homeless encampments in front of the schools, the daytime prostitution and free heroin distribution sites in front of the daycares? That's somehow fascism? I mean,
21: you can't handle the truth.
1: But this is all they've got, dude. There's no critical thought. There's no nuance. There's just, well, racism. So vote for us. Here it is. Let me play her clip first, clip 13.
22: But I also think it's a very real thing that we should take seriously and we need to grapple with, and we need to offer it an honest response. A response that's rooted in actually solving these problems. Otherwise, people will turn to fascism, to mini Trump, which is who I think Spencer Pratt really represents.
1: Oh, God.
23: Such an idiot.
1: Tell him, Napoleon.
23: This is pretty much the worst video ever made.
1: Okay, but why do they do that? Because they run on a moral superiority. They cater to a lot of intellectually lazy people. It's what a lot of liberals are. You might have liberal friends. I have liberal friends. And there's plenty of them that are good people that, you know, vote a certain way and have a certain belief system. And I respect that because they can articulate their views. But there were a lot of people who just communicate in reductive terms. You know, Bryan Cranston from Breaking Bad, if they made that show today, he would be called Walter White Privilege because he's one of those jackasses that runs to any camera that'll have him and says Trump's a fascist. It was a clip yesterday. I saw him getting interviewed on Twitter and I just didn't even cut it for the show. And I selfishly didn't cut it because me and Lincoln liked Breaking Bad. We only watched it in the last couple of months in its entirety. And we had a great time watching it. It was one of those shows we loved, like Eastbound and Down. I'm a big fan of Eastbound and Down. Kenny Powers, okay. But when you're in Kenny Powers mode and you're watching a Walter White interview, you're saying to yourself the whole time,
24: I can already tell that I don't like you.
1: Don't like you at all. Okay, because he's a guy who communicates in intellectually lazy terms. Bryan Cranston goes, wow, the thing about Trump is he has no plans. He just says things, divides people. There's never a plan. And if you don't want to think critically, you adopt that as your talking point when it comes to Trump. As someone said that to Bryan Cranston, he didn't think for himself. Because anybody who's read in on anything Trump's doing knows there's a lot of plans. We're going to shut down the border by building a wall, using ICE to deport violent criminals. That was an 80-20 issue. That was the plan. He won. We're going to cut taxes for giant corporations and job creators to jumpstart the economy. That was the plan he ran on. He won. Okay, you understand what's going on here? Are you starting to get a feel for what the deal is? Okay, senior citizens are struggling to make ends meet on a fixed income. We're going to cut taxes on Social Security. That was the plan. He enacted it. Okay, no tax on tips for gig workers who are struggling in this economy. That was the plan. He acted on it. But if you're Bryan Cranston and you talk to other people whose emotions are their facts, you just go, Trump doesn't have a plan. I mean, I get why people like him. He says he's going to make the country better, but the guy doesn't even have a freaking plan. And for a lot of people, that's permission to dismiss the idea of voting for him because they've been fed some intellectually lazy narrative. I'm going to give you another example. Here is Joy Behar. This is a clip Josh grabbed from The View. And it's Joy Behar talking about the Trump savings accounts. Now, the Trump savings accounts are two of the most critical life-changing developments of this administration that never get talked about. In the news, if it bleeds, it leads. Okay, they're only going to talk about what's not working. So what do we talk about under Trump right now? The gas prices, because they're through the roof. And if you poll the average American, they'd say just end the war right now. Let's lower the gas prices, figure out Iran down the road. That's how Iran has managed to stick around for 50 years, oppressing women, killing protesters, and anybody who legitimately opposes that regime. Like, Iran is dealing with legitimate fascism. If you're on a national talk show calling the president a fascist, here's the good news. You're not dealing with fascism. You'd be dead if you were. But you understand Joy Behar. Oh, the Trump savings account. So what? Every kid's going to have $1 million when they're 40. It's only for the white kids. That's what she says. I mean,
5: I'm sick and tired of all this bullshit.
1: And she says that. Why? Not because it's remotely true, but because a lot of other liberals will hear that. And that gives them the permission to dismiss the accomplishment. No different than the Trump RX plan. Trump has cut prescription drug costs in this country at the largest level since we began a monthly index for such things by getting us favored nations status. That's why you never hear the story on the news. People don't respond to positivity. If it bleeds, it leads. Tell me who's dead. Tell me who's corrupt. Talk to me about the scandal. That's what I want to know. Trump getting together and putting investment accounts behind every child born in America is a massive win for every American child in this country. Understand us being the most diverse racial entity on the planet of Earth, that means a lot of minorities are going to be the beneficiaries of this account. Okay, Asians, Blacks, Latinos, Muslims, anything you can think of, Indian, anything you can think of. Okay, they're called the Trump savings accounts, and they go to every newborn in this country. But here's Joy Behar telling you it's whites only. This is real. Take it away, Josh.
6: What gets me is this sort of this lie that they care about children. They seem to care about white children. But like when they say more Trump babies, what does that mean? Okay, I'm just asking the question.
9: Mm-hmm.
6: And I would like to just remind people that this administration dismantled USAID, which helped children around the world. They cut $13 billion in foreign aid, resulting in an estimated 500,000 children dying.
1: She's reading.
6: And 4.5 million children under five could die by 2030 due to largely preventable diseases like pneumonia, diarrhea, HIV, malaria, and tuberculosis. So don't tell me you care about children. You only care about these children.
9: Mm-hmm.
6: That you call Trump children.
9: But it is accessible to any American.
1: Joy Behar.
15: You ought to be ashamed of yourself.
1: First of all, she's reading you stats from the lobbyist group that opposed the USAID cuts. Never mind that USAID money, 90 cents on the dollar, never left Washington.
24: That is financial lunacy.
1: What Trump and Elon Musk are proposing is direct-to-consumer aid. We cut USAID because funding these massive NGOs creates 10,000 jobs here in America. But none of the money ever goes to starving children. Guys, if we have been giving billions of dollars to starving children in an African village and they're still starving 40 years later, somebody's pocketing the money.
25: Bingo, man, bingo.
1: Okay, but again, Joy Behar read you that off an index card and went on to say they only care about white children, at which point Alyssa Farah goes, well, they are open to every American child. But you understand, for the average gassy middle-aged woman who watches The View, okay, they see that and go, ah, Trump, looking out for the white babies. Unbelievable. I can't believe this guy. We really got to impeach him already. No kings. I don't understand.
3: I'm sick and tired of all this bullshit.
1: I'll say it again, but you know who else is? Everybody.
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7: 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They came out of there. They said, oh, my God, that's unbelievable.
0: 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News, weather, and traffic coming up in seconds. 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
32: After some showers rolled through, we'll start with temperatures into the 50s, 60s for highs for our Wednesday. I'm Storm Center 7 meteorologist Ryan Mirando for WHIO.
1: There it is, Fox Across America with Jimmy Failla. It is Tuesday. I'm scheduled to be on the Ingram angle. Okay, Laura Ingram loves me.
33: He is so full of shit, this guy.
1: No, she does love me. Do you want to know a true story about that? Since I tell you guys everything. I literally tell you guys everything, like way too much. You have the highest security clearance in all of media. I literally tell you everything. Like my family comes on. I break news on this show before it happens on the channel. I told you guys I was named the host of Fox News Saturday night before the public knew about it. And there was a press release going out that day, but I made sure you folks who come to all my stand-up shows do the meet and greets and hang out and let me sign the books and the boobs and the butts and all the crazy stuff I encounter on the road with you maniacs. You guys have made an incredible life possible for me and my family. And for that reason, you have the highest security clearance there is. I'm not the star of the show. We are. It's our thing. All of you guys who write in, call in, message me, everything like that. Okay. But there is a thing going on in the next hour. Two guests coming up. Tudor Dixon's coming up. Jim Jordan's coming up. It's going to be great time. It's going to be great sport, if you will. And I will tell you something about me and Ingram. Okay. In the meantime, since you have the high security clearance. So we do a segment called What the Fela. We do it every Tuesday night on her show. And it's, you know, end of the show. After she's done covering all the serious stuff, they just bring me on to lighten it up a little bit. She usually makes fun of me for wearing something stupid, takes a couple of shots at me. She always opens the interview by putting me down.
2: That's just how white folks will do you.
1: I don't mind. I mean, she doesn't call into the show and bash my wardrobe like Sean Hannity did yesterday on live radio, but that's all right. We love Sean too. But me and Ingram do a segment called What the Fela, because the first time I told her a joke, she actually said to me, "What the f-?" And we were like, well, we can't say that on TV, so we will rename it What the Fela. And a segment was born. And I will be sharing it with the American people again tonight. But in the next hour, I'm sharing Jim Jordan, Tudor Dixon with you, so don't go anywhere. It's going to be nuts. Memorial Day weekend officially kicks off the summer barbecue season. Although if you live in the Fela house, you've been barbecuing all year. 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
14: 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Our top story, the president will discuss Iran and the economy with the Chinese leader.
32: Some showers moving through overnight. I'm Storm Center 7 meteorologist Ryan Miranda. What it means for the rest of your work week in the Storm Center 7 forecast coming up.
14: Now WHIO triple team traffic, nothing major happening around the area. All highways and travel times should be running well. It is our top story. President Trump is on his way to Beijing, China, and he suggests the Chinese president should get involved with the negotiations in Iran.
16: China gets a lot of its oil via the Strait of Hormuz, so Xi should want to influence Iran, pressure Iran to come to a deal.
17: We're going to have a long talk about it.
3: I think he's been relatively good, to be honest with you. You look at the blockade, no problem.
14: That's Fox's Aisha Hasny in Beijing. Police are on the scene of a reported stabbing at a store in Miamisburg this evening. Dispatchers got the call around 8 to Ollie's Bargain Market. As of 8:27, medics were reported to still be on scene, but it's unclear if any

0: said the employee had been touching them in a way that made the student feel uncomfortable. She tried to take the information to the school board before last night's meeting, but she said nothing happened.
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1: In Washington Township, new details in a deadly tree trimming accident last week.
3: The coroner's office identifies the man who died as 41-year-old Wayne Wensler. This happening Thursday afternoon on Sugar Ridge Lane. The sheriff's office says Wensler's death does not appear suspicious.
1: And that's WHIO's Ron Otto reporting. Taking a look at the live Doppler 7 radar, it's all clear around the area. It's currently 68 degrees in Xenia, 67 in Sydney, and 69 in downtown Dayton. Our next scheduled news in less than 30 minutes, and immediately when it breaks, I'm Ian James on 1290 at 95.7 WHIO Dayton's News and Talk. 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
4: Our Wednesday is starting with temperatures into the 50s after some showers rolled through overnight. Some sunshine, breezy by the afternoon with high temperatures in the mid-60s. Thursday morning starts chilly in the 40s with a high of only 62 with sunshine. Then we start the warming trend on Friday with a high near 70 degrees. Some isolated thunderstorms possible on Saturday with a high near 82. Sunday mostly dry with a high near 85. I'm Storm Center 7 meteorologist Ryan Mirando for Dayton Severe Weather Station 1290 and 95.7 WHIO.
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1: Oh, hot damn, we are fired up in this hour of Fox Across America to have a grown-up talk with Tudor Dixon, superstar Republican strategist, and very much a friend of ours. You know, they say in the mafia, if I say he's a friend of mine, he's a local knock-around guy. But if he's a friend of ours, he's a made guy. You treat him with respect. Tudor Dixon, very much a friend of ours. So you'll hear nobody taking shots.

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1: You do that again and I'll break every bone in your body.
0: You better believe it. But we will take some shots before she gets here, because last night on Stephen Colbert's outgoing late night show, he got together with Jimmy Kimmel, Jimmy Fallon, John Oliver, Seth Meyers was there as well. And they had like a little bit of like a round table about the state of late night. And
2: that was a hot mess inside a dumpster fire, inside a train wreck.
0: We're going to talk about it in this hour because they refer to themselves as the Strike Force 5. And I think it's apropos because since they took over late night, a lot of viewers have gone on strike.
3: That's true. That is true.
0: Okay. So much so that Greg Gutfeld was able to emerge from the slightly right of center and become the most highly watched show in all of late night. Our lovable comedy dwarf, Greg Gutfeld, is technically speaking on paper the highest rated show in late night. And his show is so successful that it created room for an opening on Saturday nights hosted by me, a man who dresses like a figure skater who let himself go. Okay, and the reality is our success was unfathomable in this country 10 years ago. 20 years ago, it was unimaginable. Like, you could have suggested this 10 years ago. Hey, maybe there was a late night show that was a little more to the conservative side on the speech thing. Okay, and by conservative side, I mean in favor of free speech. The two parties have traded playbooks. Liberals became the party of censorship. Is that joke punching up or punching down? Okay. Is the vaccine mandate being supported by this audience or being shunned? They started to become activists masquerading as comedians. You've all seen the viral video of Stephen Colbert dancing with vaccine needles.
4: That was embarrassing.
0: Okay, you've all heard Jimmy Kimmel say unvaccinated people should die if there's a shortage of hospital beds. Do you remember that one? I mean,
5: Dr. Fauci said that if hospitals get any more overcrowded, they're going to have to make some very tough choices about who gets an ICU bed. That choice doesn't seem so tough to make. Vaccinated person having a heart attack? Yes, come right on in. We'll take care of you. Unvaccinated guy who gobbled horse goo? Rest in peace, Wheezy.
0: I mean, think about that. Never mind that the horse goo, they were referring to ivermectin, something that had won a Nobel Prize for its treatment in malaria, something that was very much designed for human consumption. But the Democrat narrative being peddled by the Stephen Colberts and Jimmy Kimmels of the time was these guys are taking horse dewormer and they're all going to die because of Trump. Okay, and why were they doing that? Not because it was true, but because it was fed to them by other Democrat activists who saw their late night shows as vehicles through which we could start to sway elections. That's why late night is dying. That's why the Strike Force 5 has sent people on strike, is it was the highest form of common culture we had. You turned on late night at the end of the day to see some goofy guy in a suit hold up a funhouse mirror to the world and show you all the ridiculous things you might have missed while you were hearing about the war on TV or whatever the heck was going on in the financial industry or where the headlines of consequence happened to reside. Late night comedy shows used to be for those other things, like Letterman playing Will It Float and throwing something in a pool of water, or Johnny Carson doing Karnak the Magnificent. Okay, these were things designed to give people common culture. You didn't need to vote a certain way to find it funny because it was just uniquely funny. And if you have a good punchline, it doesn't require some type of ideological cosigner. It's just funny to human beings. Ergo, the term common culture, Republican, Democrat, Libertarian, Independent, you could shut off your TV with a smile on your face. Okay, the minute you start turning on late night and the guy in the suit who's supposed to be seeing if watermelons will float is suddenly telling you fascists are in charge of the government. Okay, if you came looking for an off-ramp from life's torments, there's no way you can stick around to watch these shows. And that's ultimately why they're not only failing their networks, but they're failing the country. Okay, it's not because they got political. Everybody they have on to comment on this story on Fox News makes me want to shoot my TV because I'm the only one that does this justice. I'm not kidding. I don't mean that, you know, tell tales out of school here, but everybody brings it on and just goes, wow, Johnny Carson back in the day, he never got political. It's not true. He got really political. He made fun of whatever the biggest news story of the day was, day in and day out. He just didn't get purposeful. That is the actual fool's errand. Okay, they got purposeful. They took their show and not only told you a joke about the politician that was in the headlines that day, but they did it with a purpose. They reminded you that the midterms are coming and you got to vote this way. And the vaccine mandate and the people who oppose it are getting us killed. Let them die in the hospital. That doesn't sound like somebody who doesn't take themselves seriously. That sounds like someone who takes themselves extremely seriously. Something Johnny Carson was on 60 Minutes and warned us against doing way back when.
3: Do you get sensitive about the fact that people say he'll never take a serious controversy? Well, I have an answer to that. I said, now, tell me the last time that Jack Benny, Red Skelton, any comedian, used his show to do serious issues. That's not what I'm there for. Can't they see that? But you're not. Why do they think that just because you have a Tonight Show that you must deal in serious issues? That's a danger. It's a real danger. Once you start that, you start to get that self-important feeling that what you say has great import. And you know, strangely enough, you could use that show as a forum. You could sway people. And I don't think you should as an entertainer.
0: So that's Johnny Carson, the most successful late-night talk show of all time, saying there's a real danger in trying to use your show to sway people. And I don't think you should do that. That's not what entertainment is for. Jump cut to Stephen Colbert literally doing a dance number, encouraging people to get vaccinated. Jimmy Kimmel telling you to let the unvaccinated die. All the stuff about Russia. All the stuff about Melania and the FBI raids. Trump going to jail. And all the gaslighting they've done about racism and everything else along the way. And in the process, they thought they were harming Trump, but what they were really harming was themselves.
4: Bingo.
0: Okay, because ultimately their ratings cratered. Do you know when Colbert took over for Letterman, Letterman was averaging above 10 million viewers. Colbert's lucky to break 2 million most nights. Do you know when Jimmy Fallon took over The Tonight Show from Jay Leno, he got out of the gate averaging close to 15 million viewers. Okay, right now he's lucky to break a million. Why? Because their late night talk shows not only became politically active, but they became very woke.
6: Everything woke turns to
0: what ultimately opened the door for Greg Gutfeld. And this is really true. Okay. And it opened the door for him because he can't reach the door handle himself, obviously, at that height. But the point is, it wasn't because he came on and started being conservative. It's because the guy is a champion of free speech. And he was doing the only comedy show at the time that was still telling jokes unabashedly, meaning we shouldn't worry about if this is going to get us canceled. We shouldn't worry about if, you know, this is going to run afoul of the people who need safe spaces and trigger warnings, because you don't do comedy for the people who get offended, because in theory, nobody likes or cares about the people who get offended. You're never going to be at a party going, gee, I can't wait till the guy who gets offended by everything shows up. And if you are waiting for that guy, you're out of luck because he doesn't get invited to parties.
7: Correctamundo.
0: Because nobody wants to be around him. So you understand, when they became activists, they also started human shielding for the Democrat Party. We had a president, Joe Biden, who was the only president in history to make the sign language interpreter shrug. Okay, legitimately.
8: I'll lead an effective strategy to mobilize true international effort to pressure.
0: Think about that. If you're the sign language person, the only thing you can do with true international hammer is Google. You can't make a sign because you don't have one. Okay, but they didn't make fun of him for 4 years because they didn't want to harm the Democratic Party and empower the Republicans. Is that a comedian or is that an activist? The correct answer is yes, that is an activist every single time. Okay, Joe Biden did not get made fun of for 4 years, despite the fact that he's the only president in history who quits talking in the middle of a sentence because he's finished.
8: We hold these truths to be self-evident. All men and women created by you know the thing.
0: Okay, I can play you 1,000 of those clips. Don't think I'm making it up. I mean, come on.
9: You know, the rapidly rising
0: Okay, is that actual, does that qualify as viable, effective presidential communication?
10: The answer would be no.
0: Answer would be no, but they didn't make fun of it because they didn't want to empower the right wing. But jokes are just there to make the viewer laugh. You can't operate with any type of regard for how they move the political needle. especially at a time when the Democrat Party is literally handing out needles. Safe injection sites all across cities throughout the country, something that led to massive spikes in violent crime and prostitution. A lot of these sites were in front of schools. Pretty easy thing to make fun of if you're a comedian, but did they go anywhere near safe injection sites?
4: Not even close!
0: Because they were shielding the Democrat Party. Okay, and that's what opened the door for a guy like Gutfeld. Is Gutfeld was just making fun of the same things you were seeing and hearing with your eyes and ears. And he wasn't doing it because he was a Republican. He was doing it because if the president of the United States is shaking hands with invisible people and you're a comedian, they're just gold is falling out of the sky. Think about how Chevy Chase made a career out of the one time in his life Gerald Ford slipped on the lower rung of an Air Force One staircase. And every single time he portrayed him for the next 20 years, he would fall down 17 times in the same skit and everybody would die laughing. That same show, Saturday Night Live, didn't make fun of a Democratic president when he fell five times on the same staircase. Okay, when he fell leaving the stage at the Air Force Academy, when he crashed his bike, when he talked to a dead person named Jackie Walorski. Jackie, are you here? I thought I saw her a minute ago.
7: We have a president that is clearly not all there.
0: But the fact that they wouldn't make fun of it is why come next week, Stephen Colbert's show will not be all there.
10: He knows what he's talking about.
11: It's the number one show with humans and animals.
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13: 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I just had it stuffed.
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26: After some showers rolled through, we'll start with temperatures into the 50s, 60s for highs for our Wednesday. I'm Storm Center 7 meteorologist Ryan Morando for WHIO.
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27: Journalism in this country is dead and buried.
0: Shout out to Sean Hannity, who barreled into my radio show yesterday on a live hit. I was interviewing Ainsley Earhart, and Sean barreled in to make fun of my wardrobe. Come on, Shawnee. Well, I mean, come on, Hannity.
28: Why do you do things like that? You're like a crazy person.
0: But he makes a good point when he says journalism in this country is dead and buried. So you've heard all about the ballroom, okay, and all the insanity about Trump remodeling a ballroom, and they were mad about that. Okay, never mind that the vast majority of the ballroom was paid for by private donations. And yes, the bill for the ballroom grew a little bit higher after the shooting at the White House Correspondents' Dinner. Okay, but the fact remains, if Trump leaves the Oval Office someday, which he will, 3 or 4 terms from now, I kid, stop it, every single president who comes next will use the ballroom. Democrats, Republicans, whoever the heck we elect, they'll just use the ballroom. And what the Democrats are really mad about is that it'll be a Trump ballroom. Whether they wind up renaming it or not, everyone who will ever live knows it's Donald Trump's ballroom. He will have a legacy in the White House. They can't stand that. It's killing them. So they fight him tooth and nail on every renovation in Washington, whether it's in the White House or it just happens to be the reflecting pool between the Lincoln Memorial and the Washington Monument. The big article right now that was on Mediaite today was budget for Donald Trump's reflecting pool balloons 7 times over cost. And you hear that and you say to yourself,
29: that can't be good.
0: Trump's reflecting pool renovation is going to cost $13.1 million. And everybody in the media is outraged about this.
30: The media is a bunch of losers.
0: I say that why? Because Barack Obama also renovated that same reflecting pool and it cost $34.1 million.
30: Wow.
0: But did anybody in the media campaign complain?
31: The answer would be no.
0: Answer would be no. Obama's project took 2 years, cost $34 million. Trump's project takes 2 weeks, cost $13 million. And again, they want you to believe that Trump is the guy doing the bad thing.
32: That's why I don't read the newspaper, because it's garbage. And the editor that let it come out is garbage.
0: But I don't need you to take my word for it. Here is a clip Josh dug up. This is CNN. Under Obama, talking about the $34 million renovation that left it, in a lot of ways, in worse shape than it was in to begin with. You know, the same CNN that's bitching about Trump renovating the pool for $13 million? Okay, to their credit, at least they reported when Obama did it for $34 million. But is CNN mentioning that now in this moment?
3: The answer would be no.
0: Activists masquerading as journalists. Here's the throwback clip. Take it away.
5: There's plenty to take pictures of in downtown Washington, D.C. The Lincoln Memorial, the World War II Memorial, and then there's this. Folks snapping photos of the reflecting pool.
6: It's really sludgy up this end.
5: And what's in it?
7: It's disgusting. It's not right.
5: Algae.
6: It's like, smells like wet dog down here, you know? When my dog came home from a stream, he always smelled like this, and it's gross.
5: The Lincoln Memorial reflecting pool reopened at the end of August to great fanfare after a $34 million renovation that lasted nearly 2 years. But less than a month later, the famous pool of water is full of algae. Algae are simple organisms that thrive in areas where there is heat and sunlight. You have plenty of that here.
8: The water may not look great, but it doesn't pose a health or safety hazard. It's really just the yuck factor.
0: The yuck factor.
3: I don't see you doing any better in the booty department.
0: But again, that reflecting pool was a $34 million reflecting pool under Obama. And the point being is not even to expose the media hypocrisy. It's the fact that even CNN admitted that the national reflecting pool on the National Mall was not up to par, meaning Donald Trump's renovation is largely justified. Yet they're still trying to manufacture this hysteria, just the same as the big arch in D.C. Why? D.C.'s predominantly liberal. They don't want Trump leaving his imprint on the town. Okay? They did everything known to man to negate his 2016 election. Literally started a narrative that he colluded with Russia based on their own opposition research.
9: It was made up by these sick people.
0: But they did that. Okay, they told you the election was stolen. Remember, every time they say Donald Trump saying an election was stolen is treason and he should die in prison. Here's what they were saying when Donald Trump won.
10: As I've been telling candidates who have come to see me, you can run the best campaign. You can even become the nominee. And you can have the election stolen from you.
11: You agree that Donald Trump is, in effect, not a legitimate president?
13: I think that there's no question that the process that elected him was not legitimate.
14: The president-elect, although legally elected, is not legitimate.
15: Donald Trump is an illegitimate president.
29: I think the interference, although not yet quantified, if fully investigated, would show that Trump didn't actually win the election in 2016.
31: So do you believe President Trump is an illegitimate president?
29: Based on what I just said, which I can't retract.
33: Trump knows he's an illegitimate president who got illegitimate foreign help.
0: And that's Hillary Clinton and every other big-name Democrat saying the election was stolen. But with a straight face, if you say the same thing, they want to throw you in jail? Please.
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35: 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Our top local story, a woman involved in a Dayton child abuse case appeared in court today.
26: A cold front is moving through tonight. I'm Storm Center 7 meteorologist Ryan Miranda. When our next rain chance impacts our weekend in the Storm Center 7 forecast coming up.
35: Now WHIO triple team traffic. Once again, nothing major happening around the area at this time. But keep an eye out. There is some maintenance happening on the 675 southbound. That left lane is blocked just after I-70. You may see some congestion if you're going through that area. It's our top story. The woman charged in a Dayton child abuse case pleads not guilty to her charges today.
36: Heather Pippin stood in front of a judge by way of video, charged with four counts related to the abuse of her children and not cooperating with police when they came to this home. Her boyfriend, Stephanus Golden, is facing 10 charges involving the children and resisting arrest when police pulled up.
35: News Center 7's Mike Campbell reporting Pippin is not allowed to have any contact with the kids involved. Golden will appear in court at a later date as he deals with a medical issue. President Trump is on his way to Beijing for a high-stakes summit with China's leader.
37: President Trump says he expects to have a long conversation with President Xi Jinping about the war in Iran.
38: He's been a friend of mine. He's been somebody that we get along with. Good things are going to happen. This is going to be a very exciting trip.
35: And that's Fox's Jared Halpern at the White House. To Columbus, a man prosecutors say used AI to create child porn is headed to prison. 35-year-old Austin Pittman will spend 14 years behind bars after he admitted back in December to distributing pictures of real child porn and also morphing pictures of real children into sexually explicit images. Cops found this evidence on his devices in April of last year during a search warrant, later arresting and charging him that same month. A Kettering Elementary School will be closed tomorrow. Ascension School says they're closing due to a water pipe break, but it's not clear how long that break will leave this school closed.
4: This is WHIO Continuing News.
35: A judge says Tiger Woods' prescription drug records will be handed over to prosecutors in his DUI case. Prosecutors agreed to the defense attorney's request for a protective order limiting who can access those records. Cops say Woods was speeding on a Florida beachside road when his Land Rover clipped a truck's trailer and rolled onto its side. Taking a look at the live Doppler 7 radar, it's all clear around the area. It's currently 64 degrees in Urbana, 68 in Troy, and 69 in downtown Dayton. Our next scheduled news in less than 30 minutes and immediately when it breaks. I'm Ian James on 1290 at 95.7 WHIO, Dayton's News and Talk. 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
26: Our Wednesday is starting with temperatures into the 50s after some showers rolled through overnight. Some sunshine, breezy by the afternoon with high temperatures in the mid-60s. Thursday morning starts chilly in the 40s with a high of only 62 with sunshine. Then we start the warming trend on Friday with a high near 70 degrees. Some isolated thunderstorms possible on Saturday with a high near 82. Sunday mostly dry with a high near 85. I'm Storm Center 7 meteorologist Ryan Mirando for Dayton Severe Weather Station 1290 and 95.7 WHIO.
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0: Well, this is a big deal because I'm a big fan of the next guest. She is not only a multimedia superstar with her podcast, she is pound for pound, okay? I got to tell you, just one of the best humans I know in politics. Never has she been accused of running for office as a Chinese spy. That's where the bar is. As you join me today, host of the Tudor Dixon podcast, Tudor Dixon is here, and she is not at the behest of Xi Jinping. Hello, Tudor.
9: Hello. It's good to see you. And the question is, how many others are there?
0: Yes. Great point. So for my audience, because I have not covered this yet on the show, I was waiting till you got here. There's obviously a mayor in Arcadia, California, who has pled guilty. Like she was, this isn't a rumor. She pled guilty to working on behalf of the Chinese government, which is not nothing, Tudor Dixon. I feel like this should be the biggest story in the world, no?
9: It should be, because this is what so many people have been warning with birthright citizenship. Because think about this. You have these places in California which are like birthing hospitals where people come, birthing tourism, they come and they have a baby, they go back to China, they raise the baby in China, but they're an American citizen. Now, I don't know that this is this woman's story, but this is the concern, is that then they come back as an American citizen, they can run for office. If you get into the details of this woman, she had a website where she was posting news stories. The CCP was essentially adjusting those news stories, and then she would respond back, "Thank you, dear leader."
0: Oh, wow.
9: This is a mayor in the United States saying thank you, dear leader, to a Chinese comrade. I mean, this is how bad this is.
0: Yeah, and just to be clear, Tudor said news stories. She did not say nude stories. And I just want to clarify, because my producer, Mikey, immediately opened up his laptop and started Googling. So I just, Tudor, you got to realize what kind of show you're dealing with over here. But you're right. This is a serious point. And I think we're seeing so much more outrage over, like, Donald Trump renovating a reflecting pool than we are anywhere in the media. And I know that's by design, but are we not in a broken place as a country when the priority for the news media becomes protecting a party instead of focusing and shining a light on something that affects everybody? If the Chinese government has elected officials in our offices here in America, that's not a problem that's unique to Republicans. That's everybody in this country, correct?
9: Absolutely. I mean, there's been these stories that have come up, and they've kind of been pushed down by the media for years. You remember there was that story of the group in Texas a few years ago, the Chinese spies that were there. You've got the Chinese spies that came into the University of Michigan, brought some sort of a weird bacteria that could make everybody sick. You've got the people that were the Chinese spies that left, I think, came to the University of Michigan. Then they were spying on one of our military bases. I mean, these stories are happening way too often, and yet the mainstream media is covering. Now, this is the most egregious. You have somebody who was elected to office, a Democrat, who was communicating back to the Chinese government, and the media is not all over this. You have to say, at what point has the media decided, you know what, we're so complicit in this, we're almost implicating ourselves if we report on it, because they really are.
0: Yeah. Straight up, we're talking to Tudor Dixon, host of the Tudor Dixon podcast. You know, that's become the reality right now, is in a lot of ways they are human shielding a political party. Obviously, it's hurt their credibility. It's hurt their ratings. But I don't think the average Democrat realizes how much it's hurt them. Like, another example of that is all of the look the other way that goes on with violent crime. You know, we've got so many lunatics that are in and out of jail in an hour, and then they are recidivist criminals going on to kill people and rape people and so many other things. And the reaction to that is, well, Jimmy and Tudor must be pointing this out because they're racist. As if race has anything to do with when the guy mugs you. He doesn't ask if you're a Republican or a Democrat or what your views are on mixed marriage. He just says, give me your wallet. And that we're focused on the give me your wallet aspect of it, I would think, no?
9: Yeah, because think about this. You have just this story out of New York. Remember a few months ago when the old man, the veteran, he was in his 80s, was shoved onto the tracks of the subway and he was murdered by this lunatic. Well, now it comes out that just a few days before he attacked two young women. Mm-hmm. And the young woman now says, I regret not trying to press charges then, not saying anything then, because I wouldn't cooperate. She wouldn't cooperate with the police because she said, I think there was this part of me that felt like I didn't want to be putting another black person in jail. And I thought, why do you see race in crime?
0: Yeah.
9: Like at a certain point, when you have somebody who is putting people's lives at risk, you should not be seeing race. You should be seeing other people, other Americans, protecting them. How did we get here where young women are afraid to say, I deserve to be safe?
0: It's psychotic. And that guy, of course, as you know, and said, you know, he pushed a 76-year-old man onto the subway and killed him. And, you know, we just had a situation last night in Massachusetts where a guy shot up a highway who had previously been arrested for shooting up a highway. Like, I want to believe there's a world where we can agree across political boundaries that we need more sympathy for the guy driving home from work than the guy randomly shooting at him on the highway. But that's where we are right now. And, you know, they always say necessity is the mother of invention. Like, people come to see the light, you know, because something forces terms. I don't want to course correct because of that. I don't want the guy on the highway to kill 85 commuters. I want us to watch this current video where thankfully everybody lived and go, what is going on here? But there's something so fragmented about our politics right now that we don't really have common culture anymore. And I don't think we prioritize the same thing.
9: I saw this attack on Spencer Pratt, yeah. And I'm pretty sure that this was a real attack where it was like, he wants to put thousands of police on the streets in LA. And people were like, yes, yes.
0: Heck yeah. Spencer Pratt doesn't want safe injection sites in front of elementary schools. You're like, right. Duh, who the hell is walking their kid to school going, you know, if only there was some hobbit here with no pants on, that would make kindergarten exciting, you know? It's crazy. Right.
9: I mean, you listen to these attacks and you're like, oh, now we're just openly saying this. It's so bizarre that you really, when I saw that video that they made that was like, LA deserves, you know, to be safe or something, and it was like the mayor with the clown face on, I'm like, it's not, that's a more accurate. She had the Joker face on. Mm-hmm. It's like, that is more accurate than her walking around without that.
0: Although I will give the Joker credit. He is never at a swim up bar when Gotham City goes on fire.
9: That's true. Yes.
0: She's hanging out like Ghana at an all inclusive on like a girl's retreat. And the best part is like she was briefed. And now they're sitting here all these years later, well, at least over a year anyway. A guy's been arrested for setting the fire, and she legitimately said in an interview on Monday that it was climate change still. It's crazy how they never stop closing. They just keep pushing the thing. It's so shameless.
9: So I'll give the media a little bit of credit. There has been some pushback in the last month where things have gotten so out of hand. I mean, even in Michigan, we've got this corruption where the governor handed $20 million to one of her donors and the donor just spent it wildly. And it's getting to the point where the Democrat corruption is so extreme. The lies are so extreme that the media is like, okay, but no, actually, we have to sort of tell the truth here, which is great because it just proves that they're worse than what you could even imagine if they have to be like, let's turn that back a little bit.
0: Tudor Dixon's on the show. She's out in Michigan somewhere. We don't bring her in studio a lot. She's kind of a security risk. But did you hear? I didn't think you could hear me on the other end. That's so awkward. I kid. Give me this, Tudes, while you're still sitting here, since we're having a laugh. This eat the rich thing, that's clear. It's clearly being nationalized by the Democrat Party. Obviously, AOC is kind of the face of it, but they're all running with this notion that the rich are the devil and blah, blah, blah. We both agree it's 1% of the people paying 50% of the taxes. But beyond that fact, an inconvenient truth, if you will, is the reality that the average person moves to America. The American dream is that you can make it big here. And when you say eat the rich, and that should be the strategy, you're kind of losing the plot because the most people in this country don't want to eat the rich. They just want to become them someday, wouldn't you say?
9: No, I don't know if you've heard you can't actually become a billionaire.
0: I love that one. She's like, Oprah, that crook, Michael Jordan. I mean, what are you saying?
9: Right. Welcome to America. No, but think about this. It's not eat the rich. It's eat the job creators. Like mm-hmm. They want to crush America. If they had their way, remember, the government would own business and you would work for the government. That's what they're saying. That's what they want. They hate the fact that there are people that can choose their own destiny. It's like a choose your own adventure when you come to America. It's what we read when we were little. We all wanted it. We all innately want this. We want to be able to do whatever we want. They are clearly stating they want to stop you from having mean at all. But you know what? It's not the billionaires that they want to tax. That's what they say. Mm-hmm. It's the small businesses. Because anybody who, if their small business makes a certain amount of money, you have to remember, those people aren't taking that money home. They're reinvesting it. They're building their business. But it goes on their record as making that amount of money. So they want to kill the small businesses. When you hear AOC saying tax the rich, she wants it to be government owned. That's it. It's always going to be socialism. Oh. It's always going to be communism. That's what they're looking for.
0: It's so psychotic, and heaven forbid they just stop spending money, because the tax revenue is there. We're breaking a record for revenue collection literally every month that we're alive in this country. Yet we're at $37 trillion in debt. You know those stories about like a guy, you hear these stories about like this guy was a pop star and he's broke now. You know what I mean? He made $100 million. Now look at him today. He has no money. We are, as a country, that's how we live. Okay? We had all that money. Like, how are these people in debt? Because that's how they live in the Democrat Party. So we just have to cut spending.
9: I do think there's a lot of people drunk and coked out in D.C., and that's probably what's happening.
0: That's why they're so mad at Trump for blowing up the boats.
9: They're like, what the heck, man? That was our business.
0: He's jacking up the cost. That's why you booked Tudor Dixon on the show. She's a lot to put up with, but she's spitting fire. Tudor, we love you. Let's do it again soon.
9: Sounds good. Thank you.
0: There you go. The great, the one and only, the unstoppable, the incomparable, Tudor Dixon.
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23: Do I have great news for you if you're one of the 1 in 3 people in the U.S. that rent. In metro area after metro area, rents are falling. In fact, I saw a report recently of metro areas where rents have fallen back to where they were 5 years ago. Now, that's an exception, but the rule is rents are soft in so many places around the U.S., except New England. 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If somebody else offers you a much better deal and where you live won't, then you move to get that bargain.
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24: After some showers rolled through, we'll start with temperatures into the 50s, 60s for highs for our Wednesday. I'm Storm Center 7 meteorologist Ryan Miranda for WHIO.
0: Jimmy, back in action on Fox Across America. We got Jim Jordan coming up. In the third and final hour of this show, we got to talk about President Trump's class trip to China to meet with Xi Jinping. It is not often you see the American president sit down face to face with the guy who ran the country the previous 4 years. But history is upon us. We'll be paying close attention and undoubtedly we'll be covering the pants off of it on Fox News Saturday night this weekend. But something we're going to get into in the next hour has a lot to do with the midterms and redistricting. And here's Katie Turr on MS Now. Now, understand, MS Now used to be MSNBC. They changed the name, but the business model remains the same. There's a lot of woke white people watching this channel, and they just turn it on to be told everyone's a fascist, racist, election denier but you. You know, the one who spent 4 years saying Russia stole the 2016 election. Well, those guys are a threat to democracy. They question the results of elections. Who in their right mind would question the results of an election besides us for 4 years? But we'd pretend that didn't happen for a second. That's what they do. It's all pretend. So here's Katie Turr saying at MS Now, a third of the voters think the midterms will be stolen or suppressed.
25: Oh, shut up, woman.
0: Oh, good God. Listen to this. Clip 22.
26: Americans are worried about the midterms, but they're worried for different reasons. According to new polling from Politico, more than a third of voters are convinced the elections will be, quote, stolen. Democrats are concerned about voter intimidation and suppression, while Republican voters are worried about fraud.
0: So a lot of people aren't worried. And you know what that means? That means we need to have a full-blown autopsy of the 2020 election right frickin' now.
27: It was stolen.
0: I don't know how much time you're spending on social media these days. I don't like to go down rabbit holes. But so many state election boards are getting open under oath testimony about overseas ballots that went 100% for Joe Biden, which is a statistical impossibility. They were only voted on at the top of the ticket, meaning none of the down ballot races where boxes were checked, just a vote for Biden and a signature that doesn't match. And you got to count that vote. Otherwise, you're racist and you're disenfranchising people in the summer of George Floyd. And that's essentially how they loosened up so many election laws at the local level. Somebody who has as much access to this knowledge as anyone in government. I mean, someone who knows as much as a president would in either party once told me that they didn't steal the 2020 election in the traditional sense that they stole it. They changed so many laws using COVID as a justification to do so that they legalized stealing it. Like, stolen would imply that they broke rules and that they did nefarious things in the middle of the night that were illegal. But what ultimately happened is in the run-up to the election, they changed so many laws at the state level that all of those nefarious things you do in the middle of the night were suddenly legal instead.
3: What in the wide, wide world of sports is going on here?
0: And the time to talk about it was before the election. But before the election, we were being told America is systemically racist and the cops are a bigger threat to society than the criminals they swore to protect us against. And you had montages like this out of the Democrat Party.
4: Yes, I support the defund movement because this is about the investment in our communities, which have historically been divested.
5: Not only do we need to defund, but we need to dismantle and start anew.
7: Why use the word defund? Why use the word defund? And it's like, this is the word that's coming from the streets.
0: That's AOC saying defund the police. I mean,
12: AOC is a dope.
0: But you understand, when they're peddling systemic racism and it's a battle for the soul of our nation, and they're saying things like COVID disproportionately harms the minority communities. So from now on in minority housing projects, we have 24-hour drop boxes. We have ballot harvesting. Two things that have been illegal our whole entire lives are now going to be legal to make it easier for them to vote. Because if you don't make it easier, you're Jim Crow. And everybody was like, I don't want to be called Jim Crow. At a time when corporations were canceling Aunt Jemima and Mrs. Butterworth and Uncle Ben, and yes, screwing black families out of 100 years worth of royalties in the process because someone got out of bed one day and decided the pancakes were racist. So Aunt Jemima whacked the mascot, a mascot that three different black women portrayed over the years, giving their families 134 years worth of royalties. Suddenly, all of that was gone because some woke a-hole got out of bed and decided we were eating woke pancakes. That happened. That's a real thing.
16: That's stupid. Use your common sense.
0: But then what happened? Mrs. Butterworth was like, this is real. I wrote about it in Cancel Culture Dictionary. Mrs. Butterworth was like, ooh, we don't want to be the racist pancake people. They whacked Aunt Jemima. I guess Mrs. Butterworth has to walk the plank, and she walked the plank. Okay, and Mrs. Butterworth, which was around nearly as long as Aunt Jemima, portrayed by a black woman, her family lost the royalties. And then, of course, Uncle Ben. Uncle Ben's rice, a long grain of rice grown in Texas. The farmer who actually grew Uncle Ben's rice was a black man, but he didn't want to be the likeness on the box. He didn't see himself as a corporate pitch man. So he made a licensing deal for his recipe. And the two guys who founded Uncle Ben's Rice met an affable waiter at a Chicago steakhouse and were like, this guy would be great to be the face of the brand. And he became the face of Uncle Ben's Rice. But in the summer of 2020, the Democrats decided it was racist to have a black mascot. We're not your mascot. So they canceled all three of these black mascots and screwed all their families out of all of those royalties.
25: That's just how white folks will do you.
0: And that's how they did you.
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31: Heading
8: to China with Iran on the agenda. I'm Lisa Lucera, Fox News. President Trump on his way to Beijing, where he's set to meet with President Xi Jinping about the Iran conflict. Before he left, he was asked about a peace deal with Iran after he rejected their proposal over the weekend.
9: One way or the other, it's going to be very good for the American people, and I think actually very good for the Iranian people.
8: Taiwan and trade are also expected to be topics of discussion. Meanwhile, the president defending his economic policies. A new report shows surging inflation last month.
10: The consumer price index jumped 3.8% in April, the largest increase in 3 years, outpacing wage gains. President Trump says the inflation is short-term, tied to the Iran war.
9: Now, with all of this, inflation is much lower than it was under Biden. Biden had the highest inflation in the history of our country. Inflation is nothing by comparison.
10: The president says increases in gas prices and dips in the economy are worth the cost of preventing Iran from getting a nuclear weapon.
8: Fox's Jared Halpern at the White House. FBI Director Kash Patel denying allegations of drinking on the job during a budget hearing in the Senate, calling the allegations baseless.
11: When you say there's credible reporting, just because you say it's credible doesn't make it so.
8: Maryland Democrat Chris Van Hollen had confronted Patel about the reporting from The Atlantic, which claimed Patel had been unreachable to his staff. Patel's filed a $250 million lawsuit over the story. The Atlantic says it stands by its reporting. The state of Louisiana has reached a $4.8 million settlement with the family of Ronald Green, a black man who died during a violent 2019 arrest carried out by five white officers. The settlement would end a federal

0: Depend on it.
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1: Oh, hot damn, back in action for a third and final hour of this radio tour de force we call Fox Across America with Jimmy Failla. 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Jim Jordan is coming by. He's a congressman from the great state of Ohio, where my wife, Jenny Failla, is from. That's a true story. Jenny grew up on a dairy farm. That's why she didn't have any self-esteem, and she wound up marrying me.
2: I admire your honesty.
1: If she realized how much better she could do, there is no way she'd be 20 years into this marriage.
3: He's a lousy dad, but he's right.
1: But as we get underway, these are not about my flaws. We're going to have an honest conversation about the state of our democracy as Donald Trump gets ready to fly out to China for a high-stakes meeting with Xi Jinping. They're trying to find an off-ramp in Iran. And back here in America, there is no ceasefire in the ongoing race war, which has no basis in fact, but it continues to be the lead story on every left-leaning cable channel when it comes to midterm elections and redistricting. Democrats.

0: Democrats just call everyone racist so they go along with their stupid ideas?
1: A lot of people feel that way, but I bring it up because I truly hate, as a guy who drove a taxi for a long time in the city and saw how far we were past race, I truly hate the fact that they're bringing us so far backwards in an attempt to weaponize sentiment for the Democratic Party. They're telling you with a straight face that America in 1996, America in 1896, America in 1796 is the same as America in 2026? I'm going to play you a clip from Bakari Sellers. Okay, Bakari Sellers is a race pimp who goes on CNN and just tells you, you know, and in sports, the Yankees 5, the Brewers 2, systemic racism, that's why. And you're like, no, actually, that's not correct. One, because the Yankees don't beat the Brewers. But two, it has nothing to do with race. But no matter what you tell him, his job is to show up and say it's racist. And when the white people like Scott Jennings try to make a counterpoint, he goes, how would you know? You're white. Okay? Easy for you to say.
2: Race is not where the line is drawn. It's God's side and the other side.
1: And we all know that. And we're all so far beyond race in this day and age. The demand for racism so far outstrips the supply that they run with something like redistricting, where down in Memphis, the Supreme Court ruled you cannot draw a congressional district based on the racial composition of the neighborhood. You have to draw it based on population size, what other districts it butts up against, and make sure you're giving us a representative sample of that state that's based on a mix of socioeconomic demographics. Why? Because we had a civil rights movement. And in 1964, the Civil Rights Act said race could not be the determining factor behind any law put on the books in this country. It was the true moment we fulfilled Martin Luther King's dream of living in a world where we judge people by the content of their character and not the color of their skin. But understand, if actual racial divides go away, a lot of people like Bakari Sellers no longer get paid, okay? That's always the motivation every time somebody gets on your TV and says, these guys are racist.
3: Please give us money.
1: That's how it works. And a lot of gullible, self-hating white people see it and cut the guy a check.
0: Pay up, suckers.
1: So let me give you this clip, because they're talking about redistricting. Bakari Sellers says that if someone fell asleep in 1896 and woke up today, the only differences would be that instead of the Klan wearing robes, they're wearing Brooks Brothers suits.
4: That is balderdash and hogwash and
1: I gotta be honest, if somebody went to bed in 1896 and they woke up today and found out we had had a black president twice, they'd be like,
5: what in the wide, wide world of sports is going on here?
1: They'd have no idea. They couldn't even wrap their head around it. Okay, in 1896... okay, we were still, sadly, in segregated societies. Okay, eating at separate lunch counters, using separate restrooms. But eventually, civil rights won out. Because in a post-Civil War moment, despite vast efforts by the Democrats, they were called Dixiecrats at the time, to suppress the black vote, they were eventually forced to give them legitimate standing in society, and we fully integrated and killed racism for all intents and purposes. I'm not telling you it doesn't exist. I'm not telling you individuals listening to the show right now haven't had different experiences than I have. Although, to be clear, they were probably the same. You know how many times I've been called a cracker or anything else you can think of as the only white cab driver on the road in New York City? I have been called things you can't even wrap your brain around. Things you'd have to Google.
6: What the hell did you just say?
1: Straight up. Okay, but the point is not that. The point is racism was a byproduct of ignorance. And it was able to endure from generation to generation because we were living in a segregated society. And people learned to fear or hate cultures they didn't understand. When we fully integrated society, we quickly came to realize we were all kind of the same in that we just wanted to keep our family safe, make a couple of bucks, and hopefully get a little something-something in the sack.
7: I love it when you talk dirty.
1: Okay, but the point is, we got over racism, so much so that a black president won the White House twice, and he wasn't even any good at the job.
8: Don't be thick, all right?
1: I mean, listen, all right, fine. He did get awards. He won PolitiFact's Lie of the Year, when it came to health care. So give him his credit.
3: If you like your doctor, you will be able to keep your doctor, period.
1: But instead of getting us past race, Obama's victory sent us all the way backwards because pimps like Bakari Sellers got on TV every time there was a political disagreement between Obama and the Republicans and tried to attribute it to his race. They'd go, wow, gee, Obama just gave $50 billion to Iran, the biggest state sponsor of terrorism in the world. Can't believe the Republicans are so mad. You know, what is it so different about Obama that they'd be mad at something? I mean, time was you could give $50 billion to a country that wanted to kill us and nobody gave you a hard time.
6: That is a fact check false.
1: But that's the point. They were so shamelessly race pimping society, knowing the things Obama was doing were weapons grade stupid. But if you dared criticize it, they said you were racist. Oh, why else would you be mad? Just because Obamacare came along and jacked up your health care premiums 300%, you never said a word. If a Republican did that...
7: You're not telling me the truth.
1: Of course they're not telling you the truth, because no Republican ever did that. And any Republican that did would get criticized, because there's no world where any race is going to be immune from driving up the cost of anything 300%, not getting criticized. How many people are giving Donald Trump holy hell for the gas prices right now under the Iranian war? You know, a lot. But here is Bakari Sellers saying there's no difference between now and 1896. I mean, you should get like dragged off the air for this. I'm not saying you should be fired. I don't want to cancel people. The whole point of free speech is I don't agree with what you say, but I'll fight to the death for your right to say it. All of that. But he should still, like, you know, in hockey, if you high stick or you commit a penalty, we should have penalty boxes. Where a guy like this gets taken off the air for a little bit, and they just say, like, hey, come on, man. There are stupid people watching who might believe that you mean this. Like, Bakari Sellers knows he doesn't mean this. In 1896, Bakari Sellers couldn't have been employable in mass media. So that alone renders this whole argument null and void. But listen to the sincerity which with he peddles this sociopathic garbage about race. Clip 23.
8: I want to take a step back and look at this from a 50,000-foot view, to be completely honest. I think Ashley and I have to wrestle with the fact that we are going to be the first generation to actually leave this country worse than the one that we inherited. And I think for black millennials, the progress that our parents and grandparents gave us, that we're watching being ripped away from us, is something that our generation is going to have to really wrestle with in figuring out how we get out of this conundrum. If somebody fell asleep in 1896 and woke up today in 2026, they would simply say the only difference is now Negroes have a TV show and we wear nice suits. They swapped out Klan hoods for Brooks Brothers suits.
9: What you just said is one of the most insanely idiotic things I have ever heard. Everyone in this room is now dumber for having listened to it.
1: Really wrap your head around that. That's a guy telling you that if you woke up from 1896 to today, okay, the only difference is black people have TV shows and wear nice suits. But is that true? In 1896, could black people go to the same schools as white people?
10: The answer would be no.
1: Same lunch counter?
10: The answer would be no.
1: Same job?
10: The answer would be no.
1: Same bathroom?
10: The answer would be no.
1: Be in elected office? Well, yes, because Republicans. Who's the first black Supreme Court justice? Thurgood Marshall. Who appointed him? The Republicans.
11: Correct the mundo.
1: Remember that when the Democrats tell you they're racist. Who's the first black man to serve in both houses of Congress? Tim Scott, South Carolina, a Republican. Okay, all of this disingenuous race baiting garbage. He's saying that in 1896, the only difference is who's on TV and what they're wearing. We just had a black president twice. Really wrap your head around the shamelessness that it takes to get on TV and peddle this divisive garbage. And the average person whose emotions are their facts listen to this and go, yeah, well, the black guy's saying it, so it must be true. I mean, really think about that. Knowing full well we just had a black president. And he wasn't good at the job. He's terrible in the post-presidency for dividing Americans along racial lines. He's a guy campaigning against the voter ID law. But do you know what you need to get into the Obama Museum for the previews this week? A voter ID.
0: What a fraud.
1: Think about that. You don't need one to vote, but if you want to come to my museum, I've got to know who's who. We've got to make sure we protect the integrity of our donor list. But if you want to vote in an election without an ID, what's the big deal? It's just our democracy. Shut up, racist. And that's what's going on now. And I'm telling you, it's the biggest challenge we face is there are a lot of people who listen to Bakari Sellers and go, whoa, sheesh, I didn't realize it was that bad. But if the black guy's getting on CNN and saying it, it must be true. Okay.
7: People aren't buying it, CNN, you dumb bastard.
1: Most people aren't buying it, but there, believe me, there are dumb people that are. There are people whose emotions are their facts. Social pressure is the biggest weapon the Democrats have. That's why they keep calling people racist. It's a lot of young voters. Okay. My son wouldn't qualify. He's 17. He can't vote yet. But there are a lot of people in that collective pool who are prone to social pressure in the sense that it's not that they're heavily invested in politics. It's that they want whatever the most convenient path through life happens to be. So if you're telling me I'm a racist, I'm a misogynist, I'm a bigoted transphobe, if I support the Republican Party, then it's a lot easier for me to just walk across the campus quad and say I'm a Democrat, just so I don't have to deal with the attacks and the hate and the division. And that's what makes a lot of people vote Democrat in this day and age, young, impressionable people. The Democrats have successfully created a divide between what people believe to be true and what they're willing to be to say in public. Okay, you can't tell me any self-respecting person believes that America in 2026 hasn't made any progress since 1896. But they have created a divide in that a lot of people won't call that out the way I'm doing on the radio right now. Do you think anybody on that CNN panel was like, actually, Bakari, 1896 was a lot different. No, they're like, they're not going to fight with a black guy. He thinks he has that immunity card in the sense that, like, you're not going to criticize me because I have higher oppression points in the hierarchy of wokeness. And that's what's ultimately insulating a guy like that at a time when he really should just be in timeout. I don't want him fired. I don't want anybody canceled. I don't take away your speech rights. But like, that's the kind of shamelessness that really does make people shoot at presidents. That's how someone shot up a congressional baseball game after Trump won the 2016 election. You're like, you know, these guys are all Nazi fascists who colluded with Russia, and gays, women, and blacks aren't going to be able to live peacefully in society anymore. And some guy who worked on Bernie Sanders' campaign ran down to the ball field and opened fire, almost killed my man Steve Scalise. Okay, we saw it replicate itself again in Butler and down at the Trump golf course where that nutbag was laying in wait in a tree. And then, yes, at the White House Correspondents' Dinner, where, again, one in four Democrats believe the Correspondents' Dinner shooting was fake. Oh, hell. I had to call my wife. Be like, hey, Jenny, somebody just got shot outside the frickin' magnometers. Secret Service got the guy down. I don't know what's what, but it doesn't sound like I'm coming on TV at 9. I just don't want you to be nervous. I'm the guy hosting the TV show. If you turn on the TV show and your husband's not on the show with his name on it, sometimes you get a little concerned. Okay, I didn't make that call as part of a grand conspiracy to dupe my wife into believing a fake shooting like everybody else because we needed other money for the ballroom. And I'm only telling you that to wrap your head around the moment you happen to be living in right now politically. Okay, where every single time a Democrat gets on TV, they say the most unfathomably stupid thing, the shamelessly divisive thing. And they tell you at the end of it that they're trying to help the country.
11: These people are crazy. I'm telling you, they're crazy.
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27: After some showers rolled through, we'll start with temperatures into the 50s, 60s for highs for our Wednesday. I'm Storm Center 7 meteorologist Ryan Morando for WHIO.
1: There it is. Fox Across America with Jimmy Fallon, Jim Jordan in the On Deck Circle. I'm going to play you one clip from the fine ladies over at The View.
28: No, God! No, God, please, no! No! No!
1: Gotta do it. The View, I got to tell you, for all the time we spend trashing it on Fox News because it's an easy show to make fun of, it actually does really well in the ratings because it was started by Barbara Walters, who was an icon, someone who was great friends with Donald Trump. That's why he was on the show so much when she was there. But The View carries a lot of weight with that demographic of older, gassy women, specifically white women, who think they're right about everything because their husbands just nod yes because they want to get laid twice a year. Okay, how they want to, I don't know, but just stick with me. I'm being honest, man. I have a lot of friends who work on that show. I know way too much. And believe me, if you think I'm overtly critical of them, I'm not. What I am showing you day in and day out on the radio is an exercise in restraint because I know a lot about that show. And they're some of the worst people you'll ever meet. Here is Whoopi Goldberg talking about the Virginia Supreme Court saying they just reversed the vote the people took as if they were just a Republican court. Okay, they're predominantly a liberal court, number one. Number two, the ruling was that the redistricting initiative was unconstitutional because they lied on the questionnaire. But here's Whoopi, just throwing the integrity of the court out the window. Clip 24.
0: And then this happened. There was another seismic shift in voting rights last Friday after the Virginia Supreme Court struck down a redistricting map that had been approved by Virginia voters. Okay, they said, this is what we want. They came and said, no, that's not what you want. We're changing it. So the ruling now gives Republicans a big boost as we approach the midterms. And Democrats are a little pissed.
1: Oh, Whoopi. They are pissed. I mean, she's not wrong about that. But she represents this. The Democrats represent this. Is somehow the court's just trying to throw the Republicans a bone. It's a liberal court, number one. Number two, you can't be the party that's protecting democracy if you're upset that a state that voted 50-50 can't be reconfigured to give the Democrats a 90% advantage. Virginia votes 50-50, and they were going to redistrict it so the Democrats would have 90% of the say.
2: That is totally absurd.
1: And so is anybody defending it.
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1: News. I'm Ted Lindner. President Trump on his way to China, where he'll meet with leader Xi Jinping. Trump saying he'll ask for his cooperation to reopen the Strait of Hormuz. Fox's Aisha Hosni with more.
5: He did say he's going to have a long talk with him about it, noting, though, that China is the largest buyer of Iranian crude oil.
6: We've had no problem, and he's been a friend of mine. He's been somebody that we get along with.
5: Trump says the ceasefire with Iran is on life support.
1: Tariffs will also be discussed. Since primary night tonight, Shelley Capito has won the Republican nomination for U.S. Senate in West Virginia. Carol Miller wins the Republican nomination for U.S. House in West Virginia's 1st Congressional District. In Nebraska, Pete Ricketts wins the Republican nomination for Senate, and Cindy Burbank wins the Democratic nomination. Jim Pillen wins the Republican nomination for governor in Nebraska, while Lynn Walls wins the Democratic nomination for governor in the state. 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
27: After some showers rolled through, we'll start with temperatures into the 50s, 60s for highs for our Wednesday. I'm Storm Center 7 meteorologist Ryan Morando for WHIO.
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1: There it is, Fox Across America with Jimmy Fallon, fired up to get the band back together with this next guest. Superstar congressman from the great state of Ohio, 4th Congressional District to be sure. Jim Jordan, back on the phone and the crowd goes wild. Hey, man.
13: Hey, Jimmy. How are you doing today, man?
1: You know, it's under control. The Link Man has one lacrosse game left in his senior season.
13: Wow.
1: Yeah.
13: He's a senior already?
1: It's crazy. Highest level of education in the family.
13: And I knew he was great at that defensive end in football, but I missed lacrosse. That's great. That's a great game too. That's not a game for sissies. You got to be tough to play that game too.
1: Yeah, he plays long. He's a defenseman, so he plays long stick D.
13: Okay,
1: and their team is they're 11-3. But the way they're going to win their conference, but the way seeding works out here on Long Island is they don't make the playoffs as the winner of their conference because it's based on population size. There's a little chicanery. It's not the Western Buckeye League.
13: Wait. You don't have like a sectional district tournament and all that before you move on? How does That doesn't seem right.
1: Lacrosse is weird, but they have, because of their conference size, they're not guaranteed a berth in a play-in game. So they have to win tomorrow, and then they might get to a play-in game, but we don't, I mean, listen, all I'm worried about is who covers the point spread. Let's be honest. I'm trying to bet these games, okay? You come at me with this America stuff and this parental stuff. I'm just trying to pay a mortgage in New York City.
13: What if they win big tomorrow? What if they win big? Like, they run up to score, and they win big. Does that get them in?
1: Maybe there is a strength of schedule argument. This is something to consider if I'm going to bet the over. I like where your head's at here.
13: Well, that's good. I hope he wins, man. They got, like, you want to, that's when it's fun. They get in the tournament, you know, the sectional, the district, the state tournament, all that stuff. That's when it's fun, man. I love that stuff.
1: Yeah, no, love it. It's the best, man. And he's having a phenomenal time. And it really has been.
13: So do you get to all his games?
1: A fair amount. Like, if I'm not on the road, I've probably been to, this year, probably only 6 of his lacrosse games. I did not miss a football game.
13: Good for you.
1: Every game. I took off from touring and comedy and made sure I was at every game. Lacrosse was kind of the last second add-on. That he has it's ironic because him and his friends, there's not a big program where he goes to school, but a lot of kids that are best buddies that just happen to be good athletes decided to play lacrosse this year.
13: That's fun. Yeah, just having a good time.
1: Exactly.
13: Oh, that's fun.
1: And now they've caught fire and there's a whole nother to do. So I was at a game yesterday. Good. I'll be at a game Thursday.
13: Well, that's fun. Our youngest, both our boys, I'm bragging like a dad now, but both our boys were good on the mat. And our youngest, he wrestled probably 120 some matches in college wrestling. And I bet I saw over 100 of them. I would fly home, we'd get in the car, we'd drive all over to Big Ten. I mean, we loved it. Polly and we loved doing it. So that's fun that you're getting to do all that.
1: It's great. But the difference between the Midwest and New York is if I want to see my kid wrestle, I just got to take him on the subway.
13: maybe so. I was in the airport yesterday, and I had this guy, you know, the Capitol Police help you out, you know, I had this guy though that I'm walking on. He goes, "You're Jim Jordan," and I go, "Yeah, how you know?" I just said it, and he told me to blank off right there. Just one of these young guys, and there's a moment where you're like, but you just like. I try to tell myself I'm always going to say, but I didn't really say anything to him because he kind of turned and went away after swore at me. But I normally tell him something like, you know, God bless you or Jesus loves you or something. I try to do something like that. But it's always something. So, but maybe not quite as bad as a subway.
1: You're just getting heckled. I mean, come on, man. I'm a comedian. I have no sympathy for the guy getting heckled. Do you want to laugh? A couple weeks ago. I'm in D.C. Yeah. I was at the White House. I wound up alone with the president in the Oval talking about comedy. Yeah. And I explained to President Trump that he is a crowd work comedian. And what that means is a traditional comedian shows up, like Jerry Seinfeld's a traditional comedian. He writes an act and doesn't deviate from his act for an hour. Whereas Donald Trump is more like Donald Rickles. He's Don Rickles. He just looks into the audience and goes, "Look at this reporter. Nobody, nobody reads a word you write. This is Trump." He's a crowd work comic.
13: Yeah.
1: So he's like a guy who wants to get heckled. You know what I'm saying? Because he wants to go. He wants to mix it up. That's like his thing.
13: I love that if I'm in a town hall and someone comes at me and I got a debate. Oh, I love that because that's like committee. That's like cross-examination. I love that kind of stuff. But I don't particularly like when there's just some like random lefty just starts, you know, using the F-bomb in your face. It's like, it's not my favorite thing.
1: Yeah, you know, there used to be a basic decency to political opposition.
13: Yes.
1: And I hate that we're in this other place now.
13: Yes.
1: You know?
13: You know, we would never, like, I would never walk up to some left-wing, you know, who I think got left-wing. I would never walk up. I'd be nice to him. How are you doing? Like, I would never do that. Yeah. I don't get how the left thinks that that's, like, you know, or how anybody thinks that's appropriate.
1: Well, what happened was, we're talking to Jim Jordan. What happened was they manufactured this hysteria around Trump when he entered politics, and they used that as a justification to be unconventional in their approach to political discourse. And it's all manufactured. I mean, every one of the shows calling him an existential threat to our republic was booking him the week before they started saying that.
13: Of course.
1: It's something.
13: What was Jimmy Fallon like when he like
1: mussed his hair?
13: Yeah, I'm going to touch the president's hair. No kidding.
1: I talked to him about this in the Oval Office. I said, Jimmy Fallon, because we were talking about late night comedy. He obviously loves comedy. And he was talking about me, and he talked about Lincoln and Jenny. It was like very endearing, you know, because you could tell he watches and cares. Yeah, it's very, very funny. So he's a lot of jokes. We were talking about late night TV and how NBC, he said Kimmel sucks and all these other people. But then he said, Jimmy Fallon, you know, they ganged up on that guy, you know, because he messed up my hair. Because they said he normalized me. And I said, hey, man, you had a show on that network for 15 years. So if they're calling you literally Hitler, they're literally paying Hitler royalties because they employed him for 15 years.
13: He had to love that.
1: I did. He laughed. And we had a funny moment because the media was getting chased out. And he goes, you believe these people say I'm losing the war? And I said, Mr. President, I said, if you're losing the war, somebody should wake up the Ayatollah and let him know. And he goes, that's good.
13: That is good.
1: So funny. But that's the scam of right now is that none of this is good faith. It's like, let me give you a 2-second sidebar because I was just playing a clip to the audience about all of this redistricting stuff. So the Democrats are yelling that we're a bunch of Jim Crow segregationists because Memphis doesn't have a racially drawn congressional map. But in the process, they have a white congressman and they have a black woman running in the Republican Party. So who is erasing black congresspeople? It's crazy.
13: That's the scam.
1: It's all performance art, man. And it is hard to take serious. And I hate when elected officials are no better than the person you just talked about in the airport who lost that decorum and just decided to drop an F-bomb on you.
13: Makes no sense. I don't get it. And, the left saying, this redistricting. In New England, there is not one congressman you probably talked about this. Not one Republican congressman in all of New England.
1: Yeah.
13: And actually, there's only one Republican in federal office, and that's Susan Collins, the senator from Maine. Like, Massachusetts has got, they're a relatively big state. They got 9 members of Congress.
1: Yeah.
13: All nine are Democrats. And they're like, I think 41% of the state voted for President Trump. Like, don't go tell me, you can't do this. This is wrong. Yeah. Like, what the heck?
1: Listen, look what they were just doing in Virginia. Votes 50-50. It's literally like 6/10 of a point is the margin in Virginia. And the Democrats were about to gain a 90% advantage.
13: Yeah, they're going to go to 10-1.
1: Come on, man. That's ridiculous. So those things, they just jump out at you as so disingenuous. But I really think it's one of the biggest challenges we have right now is they make a lot of emotionalist claims. They're not based in fact. But there are a lot of people whose emotions become their facts. Like, you know, if you tell them these guys are the devil, you go, I want to stop the devil. So I guess I'm with these people. And they're the ones screwing everything up. So I just laugh. I read a stat earlier, and you might appreciate this. The cities with the 10 highest rates of crime in America right now have all been led by Democrats for 40 plus years.
13: Yeah.
1: So when I get on TV and they're like, America, they're not helping out. I'm like, if you've been in charge for 40 years, you don't need America. You need a mirror, dude.
13: Yeah, it's sort of on you. Don't. No, this is today's left. We're having a hearing this Thursday. We're bringing this prosecutor from Fairfax County here. And on his campaign website, he says this: if two people commit the same crime, but only one's punishment includes deportation, that's a perversion of justice. Now think about what he's saying there. We're not going to charge the illegal immigrant with the same kind of crime, even though he did the same thing. Mm-hmm. We're going to treat him different. We're going to be more lenient because he's an illegal migrant. That is what the elected guy, the prosecutor in Fairfax County, Virginia, that's what he's been doing. And he's under investigation now by the Justice Department for this ridiculous sanctuary jurisdiction preferential treatment to migrants. Like, this is so stupid, and it leads to bad things. That's why there have been people who he let out, who he did not charge, who went out the very next day and killed someone. That's how bad it is.
1: That is bananas. Talking to Congressman Jim Jordan from the 4th Congressional District out in Ohio, and no, it's true. We got to this place in our politics where there's now more sympathy for the criminal than there is for the American citizen. And it's so dumb, man. It's just dumb. Like, politics, you used to pick your battles. You know, you could find disagreement here or there, but we used to at least have the common culture of, hey, the criminals are bad and we need less of them. Do you remember when politics was like a chicken in every pot? And now it's like a migrant gangbanger in every community. I'm like, I don't think that's the selling point you think it is, you know?
13: I don't either. And these guys are dangerous because, there's this plan they've had, and this is what we're going to talk about in this hearing, but there's this plan they've had where, for step one, let in 10 million migrants during the Biden administration. Step two, create sanctuary jurisdiction so it's tough to remove those migrants when they commit another crime. Step three, don't fund the guys who do the removing, defund ICE. And now this prosecutor's taken it to a step four. And oh, by the way, when an illegal migrant who's in a sanctuary jurisdiction commits some crime, we're going to let him off. We're just going to release him. Like, that is the dumbest thing I've ever heard. But that is going on in literally almost a third of the country is now in a sanctuary jurisdiction. Because it's 18 cities, 11 states, all these big blue areas.
1: Yep.
13: And it's like a third of the population. Like, that's craziness. But that's what families are having to live with in those communities because you have this crazy left mentality as your DA or as your prosecutor.
1: It's so crazy, though, the world they've created, because traditionally, like, if I'm on Fox Business, the Fox Business Channel, and they're talking about the movers and shakers, it's always like, you know, IBM or Apple. Now, all of a sudden, the hottest stock is U-Haul. You know? Like, wait, what? You're not supposed to be that way, but that's where the action is. Everybody's moving.
13: Yeah, no kidding. Everyone's moving from great state of New York to Florida, right?
1: Yeah, they're having my whole, you know, it's funny because, like, I'm half Italian, right? So by law, if you grow up in New York as an Italian, you have to legally move to Florida by, like, the age of 50. I think there's a law. And I've never read about it on the books, but they all leave and they go put plastic over the couch and they hang out in Florida and hit the buffet circuit. Half my family's already done it. So they were moving before Mom Donnie made it trendy. But now it's getting really trendy.
13: No kidding.
1: You know, remember back in the day if you were moving and your buddy would, like, offer you beer and pizza? Like, you actually have to sweeten it now. It has to be like caviar and champagne. Do you know how many beer and pizza offers are floating around on a Saturday? Nuts. You get it.
13: Do you write all your stuff? Do you come up with all your stuff?
1: Every word of my TV show is written by me. I have no writers. I have no assistant writers. I have no producers. I write the whole show.
13: That is amazing.
1: Yeah, I knew
13: you were a talented guy, but that is truly amazing.
1: But to be clear, that's the drugs. I take no credit. I'm kidding. Stop it.
13: I knew that one wasn't real.
1: Enough. You know what? It's funny. I talked to the president about this too. He is a guy that could do that. He could write a comedy show because if your brain is calibrated to go for the joke first, it's not as hard as it sounds. You just have to remain in that headspace where you're just thinking about, like, what's funny about this, that's a nice thing about where I live is you're constantly reminded of what's fun. You know, you're walking through Times Square, there's a guy dressed as Elmo, you know, who's chasing you down the streets. It's, you know, you're always kind of in a fun house if you live here. So I think I have home field advantage. Like, if you dropped me in your district, I might run out of ideas.
13: No, it's a great place. But, it's not quite the same as New York. I'll give you that.
1: Yeah, you guys have low taxes, low crime. You have space.
13: Well, especially when you get to Ugliest County, you get to West Central Ohio, which I've represented for, you know, God bless those good folks, for a long, long time. Mm-hmm. Those are some great communities and very little crime, just wonderful families.
1: Yep.
13: Good schools, you know, public schools are safe and good, and you're actually teaching kids. Imagine that.
1: Yep.
13: No, it's all good. Well, I got to go meet. I could talk comedy and everything else.
1: Get your life together.
13: I got to go meet with a bunch of chairmen with the majority leader.
1: Right, so. You go save the country. I'll get us through the rest of the radio show, man. You're the best. Be well.
13: Take care, Jimmy.
1: The great Jim Jordan. There he goes. Back after this.
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26: For this week in history, I'm Ron Otto. May 12th, 1932, Good Samaritan Hospital in Dayton is dedicated. 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
29: The Skylab, 3 astronauts in an orbiting laboratory space station, testing man's ability to survive long space travel.
26: 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And May 14th, 1998, over 76 million viewers watched the final 2 episodes of Seinfeld.
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31: Yeah, maybe we have.
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27: After some showers rolled through, we'll start with temperatures into the 50s, 60s for highs for our Wednesday. I'm Storm Center 7 meteorologist Ryan Miranda for WHIO.
32: 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The next stop on the tour is in Reno.
1: And that's May the 23rd. Then we're on to Hagerstown, Maryland. We're going to sell out both of those shows. So if you want to go, get tickets now at foxacrossamerica.com. The summer dates are up too. We got three dates in California that the fellas are going on vacation. And I'm just going to be doing comedy while I'm off, which is great. I mean, comedy's not work to me. It's what I started out doing. It's my natural habitat. So we're going to be in Monterey, California, July the 17th. Then we're going to be in Napa the next night, July the 18th. Then I'll actually be on vacation for a couple of days. And then we're going down to Anaheim for July the 25th. I will be at the Grove in Anaheim. All three are going to be absolute bangers. The Jackson 3 on tour, me, Jenny, and Lincoln. So I'm pumped up for that. August, you're going to see me in San Antonio August 15th. And then I'm going to be in Rockford, Illinois, August the 21st. Those are two heaters. And then, of course, the fall is bananas, okay? This is what's on sale now, really quick. Fayetteville, Arkansas, Reading, Pennsylvania, Richmond, Virginia, Clearwater, Florida, Colorado Springs, Colorado, Grand Junction, Colorado, Indianapolis, Indiana, Oklahoma City, Oklahoma, and, of course, Salt Lake City, Utah. I can tell you in confidence that William has me on a lot more dates this fall than that, and those dates are going on sale soon just the same. So if you want to be a part of this movement, and it is very much a movement. Like, everybody who shows up kind of has my vibe. They're funny. You can't offend them. The Q&As are always hilarious. The meet and greets are nuts. And it's really cool in radio, and this is unique to us. People do radio events all the time where the guy's broadcasting from the local car dealership or whatever. But I am the only nationally syndicated radio host who is headlining comedy clubs and theaters around the country, predominantly theaters, because we have too many people to fit in a comedy club, and I don't have as many days available to tour because I have a TV show and a radio show. I'm kind of a big damn deal. But the point, I'm being silly, stop it. But the point is, when you come meet the people that frequent this very unique media ecosystem, that is me on the TV and the radio, you absolutely positively leave with a renewed faith in the world because you go, oh, there are a bunch of maniacs just like me out there that are kind of in on the joke that you shouldn't take yourself seriously. You should obviously take your American privilege seriously. But the whole point of being alive is to have fun. And it's inspiring because you realize if I can be their headline in the show, you could be like Secretary of the Interior by the time you get done going. But this show's over. Pay up, get out, and I will see you at the next one.
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8: At the top of his mind. I'm Lisa Lacera, Fox News. Even as President Trump heads to China for a meeting with President Xi Jinping.
9: Their military is gone, it's wiped out, and we're only going to make a good deal, and we'll see what happens.
8: The president says he expects the two to discuss Iran, but told reporters he doesn't see a need for China to intervene. The conflict in Iran has cost tens of billions so far.
10: Most of the money spent on Operation Epic Fury is attributed to replenishing stockpiles of weapons and munitions, as well as maintenance. But the $29 billion total does not include the cost of repairing damage done to U.S. bases in the region by Iranian missile and drone strikes.
11: We don't know what our future posture is going to be.
0: We don't know how those bases would be reconstructed, and we don't know what percentage our allies and partners will pay for that reconstruction.
10: Pentagon Comptroller Jay Hurst outlining the cost at a Senate hearing about defense spending. The administration is asking Congress for a $1.5 trillion Pentagon budget in the upcoming fiscal year.
8: Fox's Jared Halpern at the White House. Former Arcadia, California Mayor Eileen Wang has pled guilty to charges of acting as a foreign agent to China.
2: Prosecutors say between 2020 and 2022, 4 years before she was sworn in as mayor, she worked at the direction and control of Chinese government officials. Federal authorities say Wang operated a website claiming it was a news source for local Chinese American community. Instead, she's accused of using it to promote pro-Chinese content at the direction of the communist government.
8: Fox's Christina Coleman in Los Angeles. Federal authorities say Eileen Wang's former fiance was her accomplice. He's serving 4 years in federal prison after pleading guilty to acting as an illegal agent for China. The South Carolina State Senate fell short of the majority needed to extend their legislative session so they could consider changes in their congressional districts. 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
27: After some showers rolled through, we'll start with temperatures into the 50s, 60s for highs for our Wednesday. I'm Storm Center 7 meteorologist Ryan Miranda for WHIO.
11: 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It's a big responsibility and our first priority. It's such a big deal to us that we've staffed a full team of local meteorologists featuring Chief Meteorologist Austin Cheney. 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
2: For This Week in History, I'm Ron Otto. May 12, 1932, Good Samaritan Hospital in Dayton is dedicated. 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
2: May 14th, 1787, delegates gather in Philadelphia to draw up the Constitution of the United States. 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
5: Haven't we had this conversation before?
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8: Did you see or hear the report that healthcare costs are up over 2,000% over two generations in the United States, even adjusted for inflation, way off the charts? And so now there's more and more cost shifting to you and me as the patient, as the customer. So here's something I want you to think about. When you're buying medical services, and that's what it is, right? When you're at the doctor, you're at a lab, you're at a hospital, you're buying services. You want to know up front, as best you can find out, what it's going to cost. And you know what else? If they tell you a cost and you say, don't think it in your head, say out loud, I can't afford that. The best time to negotiate is before a medical service is provided.
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4: And welcome back to Coast. George Norrie with you, and let's go to door number four and open it up. Hello there, guest. How are you?
5: I'm good. How are you all doing tonight?
4: Oh, boy. I'm doing fine. So have you been a regular guest on my program?
5: Oh, yeah. We've been on from time to time for a bit. That's for sure.
4: Your name's not Billy Bob by any chance, is it?
5: Billy Bob, yep. Nope, that ain't it.
4: And what is your expertise? What do you like to talk about when you're on the show?
5: Well, we covered a lot of different subjects, some of them pretty mysterious and technical.
4: Are you a UFO guy?
5: No, not at all.
4: Not a UFO. Are you an after-death guy?
5: A what?
4: Life after death.
5: No, not that neither.
4: Do you talk about high technology?
5: Yep.
4: Oh, you do?
5: Yeah, from time to time and a number of other subjects.
4: Huh. Are you on a lot?
5: Well, I have been on and off for different times. There's been some times I've been off for quite a while.
4: This is bizarre. This one's a toughie. Would you say that you are into the new age of technology as opposed to the older stuff?
5: Maybe both in a certain kind of way.
4: Are you altering your voice much right now?
5: Yep.
4: Would I guess you immediately when I hear your real voice?
5: I bet you would.
4: You should have been on the old TV show, What's My Line? You would have stumped them, too.
5: Well, I don't even remember that show, but I didn't watch much game show stuff.
4: Where are you generally located? In what part of the country?
5: In the north.
4: In the north, like Wisconsin, Minnesota, that thing?
5: Nope, the far north.
4: What's farther than that? That's Canada.
5: Yep, there's Canada, there's all kinds of places. There's Alaska, there's Canada, there's the north.
4: Are you an American or Canadian?
5: Not a Canadian, nope.
4: You're an American. Are you from Alaska?
5: Yeah, I sure am.
4: I have one guest from Alaska, just one, and it can't be you. Nick Begich is his name.
5: You got it, George.
4: Oh, my God, Nick. Great job.
5: Hey, how was that? Yeah, well, you asked the right questions. That's a good interviewer.
4: Oh, my God. How have you been, my friend?
5: I'm doing well. I'm doing just fine. That was fun. what can I say?
6: Yeah, but that's, you know, it gets pretty narrow because I don't think there's very many people from Alaska that are regularly on coast to coast for as many years as I've been on. That's
4: we've got a caller. His name's Mike from Fairbanks. He calls in once in a while. But in terms of guests, I think you're it.
6: Well, I've been coming on ever since our Bell days back in, I think the first show I did was in 93 or 94.
4: Right, right.
6: Yeah, yeah, so a long time. Yeah. But, yeah, it's always good, and it's always good to be back with you and be talking about what's going on in the world. And it's been a pretty bizarre last few years, I guess. But, I could say that about any number of years, actually. I think if you live long enough, you probably say that about all of them.
4: It could be, absolutely. What do you think of the state of the world right now, Nick?
6: Well, I mean, I'm concerned about what's happening, obviously, in the wars that are going on and whether we should even be in them these, just thinking about what all that means. But in terms of, on the backdrop of everything else, I mean, big changes in the world are happening right now. Economically, there's a lot of things going on in the world right now, and, compounded, I think it's dark on one side, in terms of what's going on. And on the other side, we have some potentials that could yield something. But, technology is always a two-edged sword. And I think we're in that again as we kind of assess our technology and how we use it and how we engage each other in the world, including warfare with the things that I know we have and what's coming.
4: What are your thoughts on the Iranian situation?
6: Well, I don't know that we needed to go in there and do what we did. Personally, I wish we hadn't. When I think about that whole situation, I don't think it's going to yield the result. And people are worry about in quotes, a Muslim nuclear weapon, but a Muslim country already has nuclear weapons, and that's Pakistan. That's been mediating some of the discussion, and when I think about all of that, I don't think they should have a nuclear weapon, and we can argue about Israel is not a signer to the non-proliferation agreement, and it reportedly has nuclear weapons, and I think that's probably true as a deterrent, if nothing else. But I question our involvement in all of this, quite frankly, because there comes a point where American generosity in one sense of providing money for wars and on the other sense engaging in them on things that maybe aren't our interest to the extent in which we're currently engaging them. So, I mean, that's kind of where I'm at on that. And in the Russian-Ukraine thing, I think there's a time to end that, and Ukrainians need to have elections so we can find out what they might want in terms of their country and get out of some of these conflicts that maybe we could have done better in the diplomacy arena than in the war arena.
4: And to those of you who are brand new to the program and you might not know who Nick Begich is, he's been a great guest on Coast to Coast for years. His father was a congressman who disappeared in a plane flight over Alaska back in 1972 with House Majority Leader Hale Boggs at the time. They never found the plane, Nick, did they?
6: No, they never did, and subsequent, after that, my brother Mark, he went on to become mayor of Anchorage, and then he was a U.S. senator from Alaska. And more recently, in fact, now my son, Nick Begich III, is the congressman for Alaska. And we only have one congressman. We have two U.S. senators. And so, that's a different kind of position. But, three generations in Alaska government. And so over the years, we've talked a lot about the things happening here. And there is a lot of the future of the country is going to be found, in Alaska in terms of our resources and what that represents to the national treasury is huge. And it's not very well known. You know, we've talked about it an occasion on your program. And, so Alaska, yeah, a lot of history here and, a lot of knowledge about Alaska as well as the rest of the world. You know, I travel extensively, and have for decades now. But I would say that, you know, when I think about a good place to be, Alaska is, as I get older, the winters are a little hard on me. So I spend time out of Alaska and traveling a bit. Alaska has a huge potential for the country and some great possibilities as it continues to develop.
4: In more than 50 years since the tragic plane crash, why do you think they can't find it?
6: You know, that's an interesting question, you know, in terms of what really happened there. You know, he was on a plane with Hale Boggs, who at the time was the majority leader in the U.S. House and was potentially and probably would have been the next speaker. At the time, Carl Elbert was, but Dad had just finished the Native Land Claim Settlement Act. Richard Nixon hadn't been found out in that whole scandal of Watergate. It was a few months away, but not a trace. But it's a huge area, and we think, in fact, years later, records appeared that indicated that they had located the plane, and that there were two people alive at the crash site, but none of that came to light till 20 years after the search and declarations of death were done. And by then, in the areas that this was supposed to have happened, pretty impossible changes, because ice fields are essentially where that would have been.
4: You would think somebody somewhere in Alaska would have stumbled across the wreckage by now.
6: Well, anyone who's flown from, say, Seattle on up to Anchorage and seen, or from Juneau, which is about the halfway mark, and flown in over that terrain, you'll see that it's pretty impossible terrain in terms of a small plane, a Cessna 310, from that many years ago now, 1972. That's a long time. And so, you know, we always think at some point a glacier will yield that plane. They have in the last few years in a couple places in Alaska. And that would be nice to get a finality on, at least that aspect of what happened.
4: It's like looking for Noah's Ark practically, isn't it?
6: Yeah. And, you know, it's the same thing as, you know, people haven't experienced it so much. But during the Vietnam War, the time I was young, it was missing in action. You know, you never found where the person was, and the same kind of situation. You never really have that closure. But Alaska's a huge place. This happens pretty frequently. And things are never found or recovered. In this case, there were some indications, there were some some communications, and those were revealed in some FBI communications that the family got 20 years after the disappearance. And what they showed was people who had come into the FBI offices in Long Beach, California, that were working on military-related technologies, and they had located the plane and recorded some things. And then 3 days later, came back in, and the FBI had verified them and so on. But those things never reached us until, as I said, 20 years later. So there's always been that. And there's been, you know, there's always been the question of Boggs, in considering what might have happened during that period, because I think what would have happened is he would have moved up to the speaker. Agnew and Nixon would have been booted at the same time, and then that would have put the speaker of the House, or I should say the Democrats at that time, in charge of the executive, and that's more likely what would have happened, rather than what we saw, which was Agnew was indicted and out, and then Ford came in, and then Nixon resigned and Ford pardoned him, and then Rockefeller came in, and then I think there were two attempts on Ford's life, which would have been interesting, but anyway, that's how that all played out, you know, back in the early 70s in terms of what was happening. And Cheney and Rumsfeld were involved in the Ford administration, actually, in settling a number of disputes with the government, including some of the MK Ultra-related stuff that happened back then.
4: Cheney's still kicking with a transplanted heart.
6: Well, that was way back, you know, when he was quite a young man. But in any event, and that was the settlement they got done. And I can't remember the gentleman's name, and I forgive me for that. But it was the CIA, it was a guy who supposedly jumped out of a window on LSD that was investigating some things back in the 50s. And was associated with those programs. They eventually settled with the family, but it was at it was in the Ford administration. That was the same time, shortly after the disappearance, was when the church committee met, and the big revelations came out about the CIA abuses in the U.S. and, you know, things that Boggs would have been right in the middle of, I'm sure, and so would have my father at the time on the House side. But all those things were about to be revealed, and eventually some of it was. And unfortunately, I think a lot of it still is lost to history.
4: I think that was Frank Olson. That was his name.
6: Right. That's correct. That is correct. And it was Cheney and Rumsfeld in the days of the Ford administration that settled that. And that kind of quieted down the congressional inquiries and so on that were happening at the time.
4: What's going on with HAARP these days in Alaska?
6: You know, I have not followed that in quite a number of years. That, you know, it was eventually turned over to, I believe, the university still has use of it and use it for some experimentation from time to time. But things that that we reported on it now a long time ago, and in terms of what it would do and could do, I think were proven out. And a lot of those ideas are advanced with other technology, but it was a, you know, developmental prototype to test the effects of radio frequency energy on the ionosphere, and by manipulating it and changing its character, create a number of different effects. And so a lot of that work got done, and but the array still exists and is still used in campaigns today.
4: What would you say today would be your specialty, Nick, your expertise?
6: Well, yeah, that's interesting. I've studied a lot of things and made it a lifelong pursuit to be a scholar, and actually was. You know, I thought about this recently, and but in terms of technology and the impact on technology on our lives, on culture, on our basic privileges and freedoms, I think is the biggest thing. But I've been involved in so many different issues over this last 50 years from the time I was very young. So I really would say technology is kind of the underwriting theme, at least in terms of a lot of the public work I've done. But I also had a block of time where I did a lot of things in education and intergovernmental affairs. I've done some consulting in intergovernmental affairs in Alaska and other places, but a lot of different things. And I think that's been the most interesting part of my life, because I've had the privilege of doing some very interesting things.
4: You think technology is moving a little too fast with AI and stuff like that?
6: Well, I do, on a certain level, absolutely. And when I think of AI particularly, and I've used it just to experiment with it. In fact, I had a few months ago, I had my computer wizard come over and give me a 4-hour private tutorial, you know, and the cautions and so on, and talked about the various hybrid models of AI that are out there that you can work with. And I did a number of things. And for certain things, I would say it's very useful. For other things, not so much. But this is what I know. When I, you know, I go back to the typewriter days before computers, you know, like you do. And, and when I think about AI, and how fast it's evolved, I think that's really the biggest thing and where it's headed the next year or two.
4: Let's talk more about it, Nick, when we come back and we'll take phone calls with you. Door number four, I guessed it. 3 out of 4, not bad.
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2: News. I'm Chris DeMeo. President Trump is on his way to China, where he'll meet with China President Xi Jinping. One Senate Republican hopes the president can get a good deal for farmers.
3: My hope is that he'll open up markets for agriculture. That would be a good thing. You look at what he did with stopping the precursors of fentanyl coming into this country through by way of Mexico. Fentanyl deaths are way down.
2: Senator Eric Schmidt on Fox's The Ingram Angle. President Trump also says he'll talk with Xi about reopening the Strait of Hormuz. Criminal charges over a crash in the 2024 collapse of the Francis Scott Key Bridge in Maryland that killed six people and caused severe damage to the bridge.
4: Technical Superintendent Radhakrishnan Karthik Nair, an Indian national, was also indicted, charged with conspiracy, obstructing an agency proceeding, and making false statements.
2: Fox's Mike Emanuel. 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
5: After some showers rolled through, we'll start with temperatures into the 50s, 60s for highs for our Wednesday. I'm Storm Center 7 meteorologist Ryan Mirando for WHIO.
6: This is Dayton's only 24-hour local weather, traffic, and news station. 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
8: Do I have great news for you if you're one of the 1 in 3 people in the U.S. that rent. In metro area after metro area, rents are falling. In fact, I saw a report recently of metro areas where rents have fallen back to where they were 5 years ago. Now, that's an exception, but the rule is rents are soft in so many places around the U.S., except New England. And what you need to know is the more you shop around before your lease is done and you're looking for whether you're going to renew where you are, go shop the competition. And the most money you're going to save is if you're willing to walk. If somebody else offers you a much better deal and where you live won't, then you move to get that bargain.
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0: And welcome back to Coast, George Norrie with Nick Begich, who has been door number four, and I got it right. 3 out of 4, not bad. Not bad at all. The only one I got wrong was Mike Barra. Nick, back to artificial intelligence. How dramatic do you think it is? I mean, we're losing, starting to lose technical jobs because of it. Could it get any worse?
1: Yeah, actually, from the perspective of jobs, I think it's going to replace a lot of junior positions. Like when you think about attorneys as an example, someone who's been in the profession 5-6 years, reviewing documents that AI produces as a starting point, you just eliminated a whole bunch of jobs. And it's capable now of doing that kind of work across finance, across a lot of industries, customer service. We see it all over the place. But that's getting better and more refined. And this is the thing. All of the technologies, I always talk about them in terms of resolution. You know, the finer the pixel, so to speak, the better the image. And the same with technology, and it's related to speed and resolution, how the technology acts. And now AI programs itself and creates better iterations of itself, which is faster than we can do it. And at such an enormous speed, if you add just a couple of other things, and quantum computing is one of my I link, because when you mix that with AI, what we see now is like the wagon train crossing the country. You know, I mean, it's 101, AI in terms of impact. So, and we're there, you know, we're close. Some people say we're there on quantum computing in some quarters. But these are where the big changes will really hit. And then energy, of course, but, you know, if you think of quantum computing and then you add one more element in, superconductivity, generating and moving energy without heat loss, or frictionless, this would change the game dramatically. But even conventional energy sources today, could change it dramatically. Like in the case of, a lot of AI is about power generation and data centers. You can locate those closer to the power sources. In the case of the U.S., the North Slope of Alaska has trillions and trillions of cubic feet of natural gas and cold temperatures, which cooling, at least for a big chunk of the year, isn't a challenge in the north. For these big systems, but at the same time, energy generation isn't either. And so when you start to think about that, and we have fiber optics up there now, so I mean, you can move data rapidly. And when you start thinking about infrastructures and what they are, you know, they're data and energy transfer systems, roads, railroads, ports, things that really change the game. And, you know, Alaska is kind of the forgotten fifth. We're a fifth of the United States in landmass, and arguably more in untapped natural resources. And we don't even have a rail link to Alaska through Canada. We get close, but, you know, no cigar, as they say. But things that would make a huge difference in what could be happening here. And when you combine the technologies today, AI it's here, you know, and whether it's us or someone else. The question is not, you know, if we're going to have it, it's what are we going to do about it? Because, it is going to change everything. And, you know, when you think about this thing that was fielded a little bit during COVID, this basic income thing of just printing money, giving everybody some money, it's kind of the experiment to say, hey, what do you do with all these idle people when you don't need them? And productivity per human goes off the charts because of augmented productivity. Even robotics. I saw a demonstration of a robot doing backflips and acrobatics, you know, in terms of coordination. And this is all, again, about resolution. How much can you pack into a system, and how much can you transfer in and out of a system from a central hub of a data center to make robots perform in many cases better than humans.
0: There was a robot in a race that beat a speedrunner.
1: Right. Well, and when you think about, you know, berry pickers and all, I mean, think of anything in jobs that can be automated if the technology has enough sensitivity and enough ability to run that type of circuitry, and we do. And the thing that's happening is now it's building on itself. So now we're getting to the place where we're going to see self-repairing, self-replicating machines that also improve what they are based on what they learn about how they function. And so, but there's things that are missing too from these machines that humans bring into play, and discerning values and these things are part of it, because these systems, AI, play to win. They're like the ultimate sociopath, if you will, if you let them, you know. So, you know, you got to think about, you know, what you've got there is something that doesn't experience emotion and can't, like humans do.
0: Let's go to the phones. Let's start with Walter, truck driving in New York on the Wild Card Line. Hello, Walter.
2: Hey, George. Hey, how you doing?
0: Okay.
2: Yeah, great program tonight. Hey, Mitch, I got a question about the amount of resources we got up there in North Alaska, because I remember I was watching Ice Road Truckers, man. It's a great program. And, you know, we should just get out of OPEC and just concentrate on what we have. And the resource we have here in our country, and everything is a lot cheaper.
1: Well, in Alaska, we do have a number of fields that finally are, there was recent bidding activity on the North Slope about 2 months ago, and it was one of the largest lease sales we've had in quite a long time, and bid on actively the best bidding we've had in decades. And these fields are capable of producing millions of barrels a day. The pipeline itself used to run 2.2 million barrels a day, and it's running about a quarter of that, a little less than a quarter of that right now. And what now is happening on the North Slope is actually a lot more activity and tying in those oil and gas fields. And there's a lot of discussion about a gas line. And has been for years, but this is a very strong possibility, you know, because there's markets not just in the U.S., but all over the Pacific Rim for U.S. Natural gas. And so Alaskans are hopeful a natural gas line will be built, and just in-state uses. You know, one mine in Alaska that's being contemplated, the Donlin mine, which people don't know much about outside of Alaska, but it's a huge project, and it's going to require 600 megawatts of power, which is like the amount of power of a small city. And, you know, and when you think about natural gas, it's really a good energy source. We have a lot of it. We have so much of it in Alaska. We could fuel our industries going forward, which are America's critical minerals industries, and at the same time create an exportable product. And you know, part of the year you can even export directly off the North Slope if they built port facilities into the Arctic and on into Europe as a more direct route. And those port, you know, that ocean is open a few months a year for transport, and a lot of huge resources can be also pipelined to the south where ice-free ports exist all year long. And that's the one that's being contemplated.
0: First-time caller, Don in Texas. Hello, Don. Go ahead.
3: Hi. Can you hear me?
0: Yes, sir.
3: Hi. I have a question for Nick. Do you think someone from Alaska will ever become president in the near future?
1: I don't think so. But I can say this. You know, people are recognizing some things, you know, about government. And I guess, you know, George asked me earlier, you know, what do I think my specialty was? And I guess it's really the impact of technology on government and on people ultimately, which I think is government, or it used to be anyway. And it used to behave that way. I think there's still a lot of hope in technology. And I think, the possibilities of what's in Alaska is something that people are curious about Alaska. No matter where I go in the world, there's some program on about Alaska. I don't care whether it's Europe or Latin America or Asia. And You know, when you think about Alaska, I spend some time in Colombia each year down in South America, and Alaska's three times bigger than Colombia, you know, and they think they have wilderness. You know, they don't have a clue. You know, Alaska represents the biggest fishery, biggest timber, biggest natural resource base in the United States, representing every critical mineral there is, I think, except for one or two on the list of And you know, these are in huge quantities. Just one zinc mine that operates here in Alaska produces 6% of the world's zinc and has for the last couple of decades. But we have world-class deposits in Alaska of every critical mineral, and now a lot more activity. But the things that are still needed is a railroad link through Canada, and Canadians continue to move their railroad north. Eventually, it'll be close enough to the Alaska border. Maybe we'll decide to do that, but it would open up additional West Coast ports for both going both directions into the Pacific Rim. And that's not a bad idea for national security and other reasons, but it also provides a way for those minerals to get into the United States and the middle states where industries are dormant, and those metals and minerals can be turned into something. And, you know, the only reason they don't now is because of the Jones Act, which restricts vessels that can ship between a U.S. port to U.S. port as being U.S. flagged, which means that the real costs on the ground are 10 times what it is to ship from Alaska to the West Coast by ship as to ship from Alaska to Japan or Thailand or China or India, for example.
0: East of the Rockies, Sue's with us in North Carolina. Hello, Sue.
4: Hi. Hello, Judge and Nick. You're one of my very, very favorite guests.
1: Well, thanks.
4: You're so knowledgeable and you got a lot of common sense. My question is, where are your feelings going towards the disclosure thing that's going to come at us? You know, E.T., here it comes. I was wondering where your feelings are going towards, you know, the disclosure and, you know, exposure of all the aliens. You know, they're going to tell us everything, supposedly.
1: Well, I think that's a good question. And you know, in days quite far back in the 90s even, I was doing attending as a speaker, although it wasn't really my subject, all of the UFO congresses back in the day. I think I did like five of them and met, you know, a lot of the people and experts in the field. And I would say this, anyone who thinks that there's not intelligent life somewhere else in the universe as it is, just defies all reasonable thinking in terms of the odds. Now, what I would say also is our technology is a flash of what it will be and what we'll understand in terms of what we know that the science is today. And could all that be the truth? I think it is. I think there's evidence that points to it. I think there's a lot of technologies that have been deduced from it, whatever our relationship is to other entities, wherever they come from. But I think there's, I knew some of the best in the world. Many of them are deceased now. But interdimensional travel, multidimensional existences within the multiverse, as theoretical science now tells us is real, allows for some movement between all that and what we call it, how we describe it, and what we're learning about all that is, I think that disclosure is coming, whether we like it or not. And I think there's a lot of judgments that are going to have to be made. I think there's a lot of technology that we already have. And when you think about what you see in the world today, it's a flash. I mean, not just in weapons areas, but I think in terms of energy science that would make hydrocarbons obsolete. I think we already have that knowledge. I think we have knowledge healing and medical technologies based on the same base root technologies for destroying human life in terms of weapons applications. I think we've developed a lot of things that are not disclosed to the public for so-called national security reasons, when in fact they also betray basic human principles, which is one of the reasons I got involved in all this almost 35 years ago now, because the balance, I mean, in a democratic republic, which we think we have, it requires an informed electorate, which means, and I've said it from the beginning, not that we have to know how to invent all these things, but we ought to know what in principle they do and decide whether how we use and what we do with our technologies lines up against traditional American values that we used to all share in common, regardless of our political persuasion. And technologies are what makes governments powerful. It's what makes countries powerful. And it's incumbent within democracies and democratic republics such as ours to be informed on these things and at least weigh in, because disclosure is going to happen. I believe that. I don't know that they're going to show us much. I'm not very confident in that. They say they're going to release everything. Sure, we'll see. That's what I say. I hope they do.
0: We'll find out. Nick, thanks for being on the program. One of his books, Controlling the Human Mind, his website will be linked up at coasttocoastam.com. For Dane Galante, Tom Danheiser, Sue Trikas, Lex Lonehood, Sean Latasseur, Alec Fernandez, Stephanie Smith, Tim Banal, George Knapp, and Richard Serrett, I'm George Norrie, somewhere out there on Coast to Coast AM. We'll see you on our next edition. Until then, be safe, everyone.

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1: The way scams work never stops morphing. A hot thing right now that is one that I wouldn't be diabolical enough to think about. But what criminals are doing is they're cracking into people's email, finding who their contacts are, and sending them a fake party invitation for the person whose email they've cracked into. The party invitation looks like any other normal party invitation. 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
4: Heading to Beijing, I'm Chris DeMeo, Fox News. President Trump is heading to China for a high-stakes summit with China's leader.
5: President Trump says he expects to have a long conversation with President Xi Jinping about the war in Iran.
6: He's been a friend of mine. He's been somebody that we get along with. And I think you're going to see that good things are going to happen. This is going to be a very exciting trip.
5: China is a major buyer of Iranian oil, and the administration has sought to use Beijing to pressure Iran to make a peace deal. Still, before leaving the White House, President Trump said he is not asking for China to intervene in negotiations, adding the U.S. doesn't need any help with Iran. At the White House, Jared Halpern, Fox News.
4: Tensions are rising between the U.S. and Iran again after President Trump determined the ceasefire is on life support. Fox's Trey Yingst is in Tel Aviv.
7: Secretary of War Pete Hegseth on Capitol Hill today told lawmakers the United States has a plan if escalation with Iran is necessary. The Middle East is bracing for the possibility that the region returns to war in the days ahead. The Speaker of Iran's parliament, Mohammad Khalibaf, posted to X saying our armed forces are ready to deliver a well-deserved response to any aggression. Mistaken strategy and mistaken decisions will always lead to mistaken results. The whole world has already figured this out. We are prepared for all options. They will be surprised. The threatening language comes after President Trump rejected the Iranian response to the U.S. peace proposal, calling it a piece of garbage.
4: And the tensions come as Pentagon officials say the war with Iran has cost at least $29 billion. Denver airport workers initially missed a security breach by a man who scaled an 8-foot perimeter fence and crossed the runway, where he was hit and killed by a plane with 231 people on board. The 41-year-old entered the airport and crossed the runway as a Frontier Airlines plane attempted to take off. The medical examiner says he died by suicide. 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
8: After some showers rolled through, we'll start with temperatures into the 50s, 60s for highs for our Wednesday. I'm Storm Center 7 meteorologist Ryan Miranda for WHIO.
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3: Did you see or hear the report that healthcare costs are up over 2,000% over two generations in the United States, even adjusted for inflation, way off the charts? And so now there's more and more cost shifting to you and me as the patient, as the customer. So here's something I want you to think about. When you're buying medical services, that's what it is, right? When you're at the doctor, you're at a lab, you're at a hospital, you're buying services. You want to know up front, as best you can find out, what it's going to cost. And you know what else? If they tell you a cost and you say, don't think it in your head, say out loud, I can't afford that. The best time to negotiate is before a medical service is provided.
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0: And the gateway to the West. Good morning, good evening, wherever you may be, across the nation, around the world. I'm George Norrie. This is Coast to Coast AM. Tonight, who's behind the secret door? Four special guests. They've been on the program before, but I got to guess who they might be. And then we'll have calls with each one at the half hour. So get ready for one heck of a Coast to Coast ride. Here's what's happening. Health officials have shared where the Americans exposed to the hantavirus aboard a cruise ship will receive monitoring as they return to the U.S. The 18 passengers were flown into Omaha, Nebraska, where 16 of them will remain in the care of the Nebraska Medical Center. Two others moved to Atlanta. Comes from rodents. The place must have been infested in that cruise ship. President Donald Trump elaborated on his rejection of Iran's latest peace proposal, adding that the ongoing ceasefire with Iran is on life support now. Speaking at the White House during a press event, Mr. Trump told reporters that Tehran's offer was unacceptable, and he said he had a plan for further negotiations. Tom Danheiser has more. Tommy, what's up?
1: Well, it's a no-go. U.S. President Donald Trump on Monday described the U.S. ceasefire with Iran as being on life support after he dismissed Tehran's counteroffer on nuclear talks. Mr. Trump told reporters it's unbelievably weak, and later in the Oval Office referred to the counteroffer as a piece of garbage and said he did not even finish reading it. According to reports, Iran demanded war reparations, Iranian sovereignty over the Strait of Hormuz, and U.S. sanctions ending, along with the return of frozen assets. The U.S. saying it did not include provisions limiting the nation's nuclear program. Israeli Prime Minister Benjamin Netanyahu warned on Sunday that the conflict is not over until Iran's enriched uranium is removed and its nuclear enrichment sites are fully dismantled. Meanwhile, a U.S. report states that recent drone activity over Gulf states is sourced back to Iran. Officials say Iran is likely seeking to keep oil prices high amid negotiations. And intense speculation persists that the supreme leader of Iran, Mojtaba Khamenei, is dead despite no official confirmation. George?
0: Thank you, Tom. And he is the

0: son of the former Supreme Leader that we killed in the bombing during the beginning of this episode. So we'll check on that throughout the week. Social media giant Meta, also known as Facebook, is reportedly about to fire thousands of employees, and morale among employees there and at various other big tech firms has sunk to all-time lows. Let's check in with our expert, Lauren Weinstein, about what this means for these firms, their employees, and for us. Lauren, what's going on?
1: This is a very important issue that ultimately affects us all. You may recall an episode of Rod Serling's original The Twilight Zone called The Brain Center at Whipple's.
0: Yes.
1: An episode he wrote himself. It first aired almost exactly to the day 62 years ago. It tells the story of a factory where all the vast numbers of workers are laid off to be replaced with automated systems, with the twist at the end being the firm's board of directors kicking out the owner Whipple himself to be replaced with AI, the famous Robbie the Robot first seen in the 1956 film Forbidden Planet. That's a bunch of decades ago, but fast forward to 2026 and we see big tech billionaires taking a similar view of those pesky human employees. Big tech today is in a wild, destructive frenzy, laying off hundreds of thousands of highly skilled software engineers and other employees who made the firm successful. The firms will sometimes, but not always, claim outright that this is about large language model AI systems replacing the employees, including often many of the employees ordered by management to build the AI rather than maintain and expand the non-AI systems so many people depend upon. That's typically part of what's going on. The other part is often a thinly veiled attempt to crush the remaining employees, to replace full-time workers with temp workers or offshore workers with lower pay and lower or no benefits. Sometimes big tech workers are being laid off and then offered the chance to come back at lower pay. Many observers feel that layoffs are also used as a weapon to fight efforts of tech workers to unionize. There are also other ways that firms attempt to mask their intentions. They may offer so-called voluntary exit plans and early retirement packages. Of course, the waves of layoffs will likely follow anyway. Meanwhile, firms tout claims that large percentages of their software code are now written by AI, or even that non-technical employees are using AI to generate production code. Of course, there have already been well-documented documented instances where this resulted in buggy code that caused all sorts of problems, even as the firms keep shoving shoddy AI systems onto users who increasingly don't want to have anything to do with AI systems at all for the many reasons we've discussed in the past. The upshot is that employee morale at many of these firms is horrendous and getting worse. Many employees who haven't been laid off yet are worried that they may be management's next target to be pushed out the door, which certainly doesn't create a good work environment. What it does create is a vicious circle of fear. In some cases, management seems to be going out of its way to upset remaining employees with intrusive activity monitoring and what many employees view as outright threats to their livelihoods. For many years now, students were told that they needed to learn how to code. Many schools made software coding a required component of their curriculums. Students were informed that this was the employment focus of the future, that they couldn't risk being left behind. Now that's all in the past. Many firms don't want to hire entry-level software engineers, which begs the question of where senior software engineers are going to come from as the quality of the systems we depend on continues descending into a putrid pile of AI slop. Because ultimately, almost all of us are the losers, the users of these systems, the employees being laid off, everyone that is, except the private jet and big yachts class at the top ordering the layoffs. Stock prices may be artificially boosted for now, but when the inevitable AI market crash comes, the wails of despair will be very loud indeed. More than half a century ago, Rod Serling predicted the technological future of corporate greed and disrespect toward employees. Now our own present has proven him to have been all too correct.
0: So true. Thanks, Lauren. Technical nightmare, to be sure. Well, last week, the government released some UFO reports. Fantastic information. We'll continue to check on them. And Seth Shostak, of course, is a senior astronomer for Search for Extraterrestrial Intelligence at Great Institute. Seth, what do you got for us this week?
2: Well, I was just going to comment a little bit, George, on indeed what you just mentioned, which are these reports that the Pentagon has just, you know, released about over 100 UFO sightings, or as you correctly pointed out, they're not called UFOs anymore. That's apparently a bit déclassé. We call them UAPs, unexplained aerial phenomena, which is, you know, just another acronym. But in any case, I'm not going to, you know, discuss the details of these particular files. I mean, anybody can go online. You can see what they have. They look very familiar to me. They're very similar to things we've seen in the past. But I would like to just make a very brief statement about why one should be suspicious about all these things. To begin with, you know, it involves a conspiracy, right? If you really think that these are alien visitors, then the government must be covering up that news. And that's the usual assumption, particularly here in the United States. I've lived elsewhere, and other countries don't seem to be so prone to invoking conspiracy when something isn't known. But in America, you know, we like to think the government is hiding stuff from us. And of course, the government occasionally does. So that's not entirely unmotivated. But in any case, so that's point one, that look at these things and don't assume that it's some sort of conspiracy. That's an easy way of thinking, but it's usually not true. Second thing, ask yourself, why is it that these things are only seen by America? You know, right? It's our military that sees these things. There are things, you know, there are people in the United States who see these things in the sky. But what about the rest of the world? I mean, the aliens only visiting America, that doesn't seem to make much sense. And the third thing that really strikes me as being important is to keep in mind that if there was really good evidence that Earth was being visited by alien craft or aliens themselves, that would be the biggest research effort ever, right? You'd have thousands of scientists working on that, trying to, you know, get more evidence and get a Nobel Prize while they're doing it. And the fact that you don't see that, I think, tells you a lot about the quality of the evidence.
0: All right. Thank you, Seth. Great to have you on the show. And I happen to think some of these reports might be fantastic, but we shall find out in due time. In a moment, our first person who's behind the secret door, get ready, because I got to guess who it might be when we come right back on Coast to Coast AM. Everyone forgets things now and then, a name, a word, why you walked into a room. It happens to all of us. 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
0: And welcome back to Coast, George Norrie with you. And now the fun begins. Who's behind the secret door? We've got four special guests tonight. We'll take calls with you, with each one at the half of each hour. They've been on the program before, according to my team. And through clues, I have to try to guess who they might be before I either give up or get the right answer. and then we'll head on with the interview. So let's open up the first door. Who's behind the secret door? In they come. Hello there.
5: Hello, George. This voice belongs to a person who speaks to the great beyond.
0: Oh, this is going to be interesting. How often have you been on the program before?
5: Innumerous times.
0: Have we had great times together?
5: Many, many times. In person, too.
0: And if I were to ask you what your favorite subject is, what would that be?
5: Spiritualism, I'd say.
0: Oh, really? Are you a psychic?
5: Some might say.
0: Are you a medium?
5: Yes.
0: You are a medium.
5: More medium at large.
0: We don't have many medium men on the program, so there's just
5: small,
0: a few. And
5: small, medium at large.
0: I'm going to say you're not Raymond Moody, correct?
5: No. I have a mustache.
0: Have I been to any of your live events?
5: You have.
0: James Van Prague.
5: You got it.
0: Good job, Jim.
5: I thought you'd get it right away.
0: That took me a while.
5: The mustache was
0: great.
5: The best part
0: the mustache did it. The event did it. And great job. How you been?
5: Hey, George.
0: Life good?
5: Life is good. I'm working on my autobiography now, and things are great. How are you?
0: Great. Hey, when that autobiography is done, you come back on the show for us.
5: Oh, I will. You'll be the first person. You betcha.
0: James, how did this all happen for you? How did you get involved in mediumship?
5: So it's very interesting because now that I'm going back to my autobiography from babyhood, it's very interesting how things come to the front of your mind. But I remember as a little kid, a toddler in a crib, I used to see a gentleman with blue eyes and white hair come to the crib every night, and they throw this little toy to me. And much later on, probably when I was, I don't know, 5 or 6, I asked my grandmother when she was showing me a photograph, said, "Who's that man?" He used to come to me when I was a baby, and she said, "Oh, that's your grandfather who died before you were born."
0: Oh.
5: So I was kind of born that way, and it's very natural. It runs in the family. My mother's father was very psychic, and my grandmother, my father's side, was also, she was reading tea leaves to me all the time. So it was a very natural way of communication for us, and I never thought anything weird about it. It was just natural. It's just who I was, you know?
0: So your parents weren't shocked when you had this ability?
5: No, my mother was very Catholic, and I was raised a Catholic, although as I'm writing my book now, I didn't quite understand it from the inside out, from my soul point of view. I was like, I loved the ritual part of it, but I didn't understand a lot of it as a youngster, of course, what it all meant, but I loved the ritualistic part of it. And but it's very interesting because she was very Catholic, and I said my prayers. I went actually to a seminary to be a priest. Because of her. And but I don't know, I would always see spirit as a kid and as a teenager, and I told her that, and she said, oh, she used to see them also when she was a little girl. So she told me, don't ever be afraid, they're God's angels, will always take care of you. So it was always a very positive experience, nothing negative.
0: What would you say, James, in your career as a medium is one of the most profound things that has happened to you?
5: Oh, you know, George, it's a great question. It's a hard question to answer because I've read, hundreds of thousands of people from all around the world and all different circumstances. And people often ask what your favorite message was. And I said, it's so hard for me to remember because they were so different, whether it's like, historical figures coming through without me knowing who they were, the person I'm reading for is a connection with them, to celebrities, to everyday people, to a little girl once who came to, it was very interesting. She was a spirit girl, 3 years old, and she was on the stage jumping up and down with blonde pigtails and a pink dress. And she said, tonight, today's my birthday. It's birthday. I want to speak to my parents. And I described to her, there are people in the audience, a mother and father at the very end of the theater, and they said, "That's our daughter. Today's her birthday." And I said, "Well, Daddy, she likes your tattoos, the angel. She loves your angel wings, Daddy." And the guy is this big gym guy, a gym dude. He turns around, takes his t-shirt off, and on his back he had tattooed two big angel wings for his daughter's birthday, which happened to be that night, that day. So that was pretty amazing, you know. That was just incredible, and it couldn't go on after that. The whole audience, everyone was crying. So those sorts of things move me, you know, those sorts of things.
0: What do you think the other side is?
5: I think it's a levels, realms, a spectrums of levels of being, of consciousness, if you will, that what you think you will have, whatever your idea of heaven is, whether it's a Buddhist heaven, a Muslim heaven, a Christian heaven, it is what you believe. So it's your mindset. It's where your mind is at. And I do believe that. I think there are many, many levels of heaven, if we call it that. And I think we create the heaven or the hell, if you will, by those terms, by how we live our life on this earth. You know, the good that we give out, the words have an energy. Words have energy, thoughts have energy. And what you create with that, the positivity and the love that is portrayed in those words and those thoughts, will create that space for you when you leave this physical vibration, go to that higher dimension, if you will. And the good that you did will be there for you. But the negative things, let's say, that you outwardly did and you chose to, you have to see that again. So you have to relive that, if you will. You have to relive the good and the bad. And I do believe that this is this earth world is one of many schools for the soul. And that, you know, we have lessons here to learn the compassion and kindness and forgiveness and in all different ways. So it's using that intuition, the soul's voice, to help guide us to make the right choice. And that's why, you know, I teach that. I teach that all the time, intuition, using your intuition skills, remembering your soul self, you know, to live in this world, because it's a school, because it's not an easy place.
0: No, it really isn't. I've been spending a lot of time lately thinking about the universe, the planets, life beyond our universe, our planet, life and death. It's really profound, James. It really is.
5: Well, you know, George, I have a man living with me, an old friend of mine. 40 years ago, I met him, and he helped me write. Well, he pushed me to write my first book, and he's passing with cancer, and he's had 19 rounds of chemo. And I moved him into my house 2 years ago because he had no place to go, and I literally moved him in here, moved my furniture out, moved his in, all his things here. And he's done very, very well, but he stopped his treatment now, and he's coming probably the last couple of months of his life, and it's a very interesting, you know, situation to watch. And him and I used to sit in development circles of mediumship, if you will, years and years ago. And so I'm really living through his experience with him, going through it. And I said, "And do you feel you've done everything you could in life?" And he said, "I do. I think hell would be regrets and resentments that one has." And I said, "Well, have you, you know, equalized that and resolved that?" And he said, "For the most part, I think I have. But, you know, I think one of the lessons for him is loving self, which is a common lesson for many of us, so that, you know, we don't love ourselves. And I think once we pass to the other side, I think there's such a multi-visions and multi, it's almost like a diamond. And I think that we see ourselves in a very different way. You know, I think this human world, we're just kind of in a box and closed down. And then when we leave this three dimension and go to those other dimensions, wow, it's an opening. It's an expansion, if you will. And we remember who we are. You
0: know? James, answer this for me. It's an incredible possibility, but I've had a lot of friends pass on, loved ones pass on, but I've never been visited by them. Why not?
5: You're so funny. You probably have, but your conscious mind doesn't recall it. So a good friend of mine, a really good friend of mine, passed over about 2 years ago, and she was very psychic too, very, a good tarot card reader. And she said, "Well, I'll haunt you when I go back. So be better." And she never came to me. And like, "Why won't you come to me?" And I'm saying out these thoughts, and she was very expressive. And a week ago, I had a dream of her, the first dream of her. And I was in, like, it looked like Central Park, and I'm walking looking through, and she's drawing someone because she was an artist. And I look into her eyes, and she gives me this look. And telepathically, I was like, hello. And she goes, well, hello, I'm always with you. I'm in your ear. And I said, why don't I dream of you or see you? And she said, let me explain it to you, kind of, that you'll understand it. And she said, it's like, because I come down here in this three-dimensional world, that your conscious mind knows that it's happening, I have to slow myself down. And it's like, I can't breathe. So it's like a helium balloon, and I have to go back up. And just, so it's very hard for us to come and stay here long enough for the conscious mind to receive.
0: I love that. Stay with us. James Van Prague with us. We're going to come back and take phone calls with him. The lines are now open as we talk about the other side on Coast to Coast AM. James is the first of four guests who are behind the secret door. I got them right. I'm one for one.
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2: News. I'm Ted Lindner. Lawmakers on congressional committees asking for a price tag on the cost of the Iran war from Pentagon leaders in a defense budget hearing. Fox's Jennifer Griffin with more.
3: Secretary Hegseth and Joint Chiefs Chairman General Dan Kane were pressed on the Iran war's real cost. The Pentagon's comptroller said the war cost is now $29 billion, $4 billion more than 2 weeks ago.
2: And primary night on Tuesday, Shelley Capito has won the Republican nomination for U.S. Senate in West Virginia, and Carol Miller wins the Republican nomination for U.S. House in West Virginia's 1st Congressional District. In Nebraska, Pete Ricketts won the Republican nomination for Senate. Cindy Burmag got the Democratic nomination. Jim Pillen wins Republican nomination for governor in Nebraska, while Lynn Walls wins the Democrat nomination for governor. 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
4: After some showers rolled through, we'll start with temperatures into the 50s, 60s for highs for our Wednesday. I'm Storm Center 7 meteorologist Ryan Miranda for WHIO.
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7: For This Week in History, I'm Ron Otto. 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
12: Do I have great news for you if you're one of the 1 in 3 people in the U.S. that rent. In metro area after metro area, rents are falling. In fact, I saw a report recently of metro areas where rents have fallen back to where they were 5 years ago. Now that's an exception, but the rule is rents are soft in so many places around the U.S. except New England. And what you need to know is the more you shop around before your lease is done and you're looking for whether you're going to renew where you are, go shop the competition. And the most money you're going to save is if you're willing to walk. If somebody else offers you a much better deal and where you live won't, then you move to get that bargain.
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1: 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They show up for you too. 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

0: And welcome back to Coast, George Norrie with James Von Prague, who was our first Secret Door guest that I got right, even though he tried to muffle me with his voice. You did a good job on that, James.
1: Oh, thanks, George. I was talking to dead people for a long time. That's why.
0: When does the new autobiography come out?
1: Well, that's a good question. I just got to get it into an outline form, send it to my agent, and just bring it to the publishers. I'm going to try to go to my original publisher over at Penguin, where I had my very first book done, you know, just as a full circle. So it's probably going to be in a couple of months. I'll get that, and we'll see. It'll be out probably next year sometime. All but right, I'm working great on other things, too, so TV things and other things. So I'm busy.
0: You were a consultant in Ghost Whisperer, weren't you?
1: I kind of created the show, actually. I created the idea for the show with my friend CBS, and it was really based upon my life and Marianne Wynkowski, you know, her work with Earthbound Spirits, and that's really how we came up with the show. And that went on for 5 years, and it really opened up the door for a lot of other programming to become available.
0: Do you know how Marianne's doing? We've been trying to get a hold of her, and I can't find her.
1: I haven't heard from her, so I do not know. I wish I did, but no, I don't know. I don't think she's working anymore, but I don't know officially.
0: Okay, let's go to some of the phones. Let's go to Susan in Roseville, California to get us started. Susan, you're on with James Von Prague. Go ahead.
2: Oh, hi. Hi, how are you guys doing? I'm looking for a general reading. Do you see anything that...
1: When's your birthday, Susan?
2: March 29th.
1: Okay, so everything will happen for you because you have a great energy, but you don't believe in yourself. Din, din, din. So you get yourself in the way. So when things are about to happen, would you understand that you have this thing that when things are just about to happen, something breaks and you don't get it? You know what I mean? It's just about to happen, also it doesn't. I just want to say that you need to believe in it more firmly or really strongly, and it's going to happen. But I feel like you get in your own way sometimes. Does that make sense to you?
2: I do get my own way.
1: You get in your own way at the exact, almost right before it's going to happen and manifest, you're going to get in your own way and overthink it.
2: I don't know. I think things are really...
1: I think you're in your head quite a bit.
2: Well,
1: you overthink things. I think you overthink a lot.
0: Interesting take on that.
1: Yeah.
0: When your time's up, James, your time's up. I'm going to tell you a horrible story of a friend of mine who died last week. He's driving on the freeway in St. Louis, going east on the expressway. Mm-hmm. A truck is coming west on the expressway on the other side. There's an abutment there. There's, you know, nothing there. All of a sudden, the tire on the truck breaks off the axle, goes bouncing into my friend's lane on the other side of the freeway, smashes through his car windshield and kills him.
1: Oh, sorry. Wow.
0: What are the odds of that happening?
1: Wow. Yeah. What are the odds? Exactly. I think this is divine order to everything, even though we don't understand why, when, and it seems so bizarre. But I think there's got to be an intelligence somewhere. You know, I keep on thinking, you know, we have day, we have night, we have the change of seasons, the planets move. There's got to be an intelligence. And I do believe that a couple of things. I do believe there's a time for the soul to come in and a time to go. But I also do think sometimes humans' free will might get in the way. And, you know, get in the way of someone's life. So that might have been the truck driver who made that decision to go across that lane the wrong way, and that happened. That was a result of that. So it's a hard thing to say it's just one way. I think, it's a multiple kind of circumstances.
0: Next up, John in
1: George,
0: Wisconsin.
1: Something important that you should know, and everyone should know, is that you know, God or the universe in its wondrous way there's like a shutoff valve of our consciousness. And I know because I had near-death experience, I've studied thousands of NDEs, and there's like a shutoff valve that we don't feel the pain that we would think we would, like the plane crash or like your friend or a heart attack. We don't feel the pain. We're kind of like one step out of that consciousness of the physical. So that is a relief to a lot of people. They should know that.
0: Thank you, James. Let's go to John in Wisconsin. Welcome to the show. Hey, John, go ahead.
3: Hello, George. Hello, James. A brief comment and a question, please. My comment has to do with the afterlife and specifically heaven and hell.
1: Yeah.
3: The Christians have Jesus as their savior. The Mormons have Joseph Smith. The Buddhists have Buddha, and the list goes on and on.
1: Earlier,
3: James, you mentioned that when you die, you list your good deeds and you list your bad deeds, and whatever outweighs the other is how you spend eternity. And my question is this, James, if that's the case, if it's that simple, why do all these religions have a savior that they repent to and they believe in? Thank you, James. George, thank you for taking my call.
1: You're welcome. Well, it's important to note, John, that every single one of us is a soul. We're souls having human experiences. And humans create these belief systems, these faiths, if you will, religions, whatever you want to call them. But it's really, in one way, I think it's getting away from us being responsible for our own choices. And it's a deity that we blame things for. I think that it matters the most is the love, that we've come to learn about love. And it's the experiences where you use love or you use fear to run your life. And the good things that you've done and the negative things, that, you know, the lessons that you passed about compassion or peace or forgiveness or patience or understanding, or did you not learn that? Or did you choose a different way? And I think the more that we know ourselves and use our, what we call intuition or the soul's voice, then we'll make the right choice. And I think at the end of this physical life, it's all about love, and no one owns love. God is love of everything. So, you know, belief systems are human. They're very humanism. That's humanism. God is all everything. We're all one, and love is one, which is O-N-E, omnipresent nurturing energy. And I think that's really what we are all made of, but humans create these belief systems, so it's maybe easier to belong to a community or feel a sense of belonging. So I think it has something to do with that as well.
0: James, how do you handle grief?
1: How do we handle grief? And I've had a lot of it with my family the past couple of years, losing siblings and good friends and, you know, getting up to these ages now where everyone you know is dead. It's interesting. And my friend that's passing soon. I just know, George, that I just know there is no death. You know, there's this, I know there's no death. I've talked to so many hundreds of thousands of spirits, you know, and mentally in my mind and also physically. I've been to physical mediums of long days gone by. You know, Leslie Flint was a very famous British medium, and I actually heard voices there, physical voices. Been to Brazil with many incredible physical mediums. So I just know there's no death. Edgar Cayce, the great prophet Edgar Cayce, has come through many times, worked with him. I just have that awareness that there is nothing to fear. The grief part is, you know, I always say it's how you live your life. And I tell people that I know my life has been successful by if I can leave this earth and look back and make it a better place than I found it, then I feel I did a good job. And that's all I can do.
0: Let's go to Walter in Graham, Washington. Hey, Walter, go ahead.
4: Hello, thank you. Yeah, James, I've been wanting to ask you this question for a long time.
1: Nice to hear from you, Walter. What's that question?
4: The thing is that at Fatima, the children of Fatima, they were basically acting as mediums between Mary and the crowd. Mary was telling them what to say, and they were passing it on.
1: 100%.
4: Do you believe that what they were saying in Fatima was real? That was basically. I was raised Catholic, but it doesn't have anything to do with that.
1: I'm right with you, Walter. I do, you know, and I was raised Catholic. I went to study to be a priest, and the Lady of Lourdes, Fatima, I knew that, exactly what you're saying, they were mediums, and everybody's a medium to some degree, you know, I'm just more maybe skilled to develop more, but everyone's a medium, which means inspiration in spirit, and they're innocent. Children are some of the greatest mediums because they're so innocent, and they brought through that message, and it was done in the reference of a Catholic religion, because at that space and time, in that place where it was in France, and that was a belief system, so it's easy to come through with that belief system and tell people about someone who they believe in, Mary, if you will. Maybe it was a great, great spirit, someone else, but that had a replicate as a Mary, as a reference, that the people would understand that and then believe in it. So they had to use the references of the Catholicism in order to get that through. But yes, I believe there are mediums very much so.
0: Would I have loved to have been a witness to that event, James?
1: I would have too. I would have loved to have been there for that, sure.
0: When they talked about the sun coming down during Fatima, do you think that might have been a UFO?
1: 100%. 100%. I think UFOs have been around for centuries, and you betcha before the, yeah. Yes, without a doubt. You know, when I was developing as a medium and sitting in what's called a development circle every Tuesday night for 7 years, and there were beings that would appear And there were light beings, or I won't even say light beings. There were beings that were giants that were not of this physical world. And they were of other spaces and places. And, you know, I think that we beings are part gas, liquid, light. You know, I think we're all many things. And, these beings that came were so beyond the physical, you know. I've also communicated with Pleiadian beings. When I was in Sedona, they came to me in a really interesting way. I brought people out to do a UFO adventure and nothing happened. And I heard a voice that you need to meditate. So we raised our vibration. And then I was very aware that they were all around us. And the man that was helping said, they're here. And I said, let me go see if I can hear something. And I'm out of this field and I opened up and I heard, and it was a feeling of they're slowing down their frequency to such a level that my human brain can get it, the human mind. And they said, we are from the Pleiades and we do not understand. You human beings have the energy of love all around you, yet you don't use it. Why is that? And that was it. That's all they said. And that makes sense.
0: Let's go to Alyssa in Portland, Oregon. Alyssa, go for it.
5: Hi, James. Hi, George.
1: Hi, Alyssa.
5: I was wanting to know if you, James, might be able to shed some light on some sort of entity or attachment or something that has just been breathing havoc for the last 7 years. I've moved a couple times and
1: okay,
5: it's just
1: sweetheart.
5: Out of control.
1: Were you raised religious in a religious household?
5: No, I went to parochial school, but when I got into middle school, I just went to public school.
1: Okay, so a couple of things, and I'm just going to throw this at you. I think that the human mind can create many, many things, and I do believe that there are a lot of different levels of beings. I don't see, I think you're a good person. I think you're a really loving person. Listen, I don't think that, you know, there are beings there, but I would not give it the energy that you're giving it, because I think you're bigger than that and better than that or more loving than that. Your light is much brighter and my frequency is too bright for that. So I don't think you would attract that to you. And I don't feel there's an attachment to you at all. But I'd be very careful in life. I think we got to be very careful who we hang out with, right? Who we let in our space. Because they certainly can pollute our spaces. No doubt about it. So sometimes we have to have boundaries, and whether it's family, friends, work associates. Because that's not good for me. And you should have people around that support you. And not negative people, but people that support you. Not ones that bring you down. Because you're too good for that. So think of the positive, not the negative. And the mind will change. The mind of the human, you know, the more love's the most powerful force there is. And that's all you got to remember.
5: I tried to help them and they stole my food. I went and bought them groceries. And I think that's when it all started.
1: Who'd you buy groceries for?
5: Whoever it was that was stealing from me. He was stealing my food.
1: Oh, okay. You mean it was a physical person or was it a spiritual person?
5: No.
0: Physical, I guess, James.
1: I don't know. I'm a little confused, but interesting. Okay.
0: Let's go next to Greg, North Hollywood. Hey, Greg, go ahead.
6: Well, hi, guys.
1: Hi, Greg.
6: Without doing something deeply spiritual, I wonder if...
1: Yeah, I used to live in North Hollywood. Where do you live in North Hollywood?
6: Right on a block away from Burbank.
1: Oh, I lived on Clybourne Avenue. Okay.
6: Yeah, so Clybourne's the street that turns into Burbank. So
1: I had a feeling you were near there. Okay.
6: How nice. So
0: intuitive.
6: I wonder if you can sense something coming up for me because I just kind of wonder what's anything good actually.
1: Okay, why don't you give me your birthday?
6: 11/26/57.
1: So you're a Sag?
6: Yes.
1: I knew I loved you. Yeah, your energy is great. So one of the biggest lessons in this lifetime for you is patience. Right. Patience is a big one for you, right? And it's patience with people around you. So I know that you've kind of burned some bridges in the past, correct? And you need to, it's almost like I'm reassessing or reevaluating my life. And that, is that happening right now?
6: Well, no. Coming up is I have to make decisions in my future work and all that.
1: Right.
6: And,
1: I think you're going to change work. I do think you're going to change. And I have a feeling you're going to go back to taking a class or schoolwork or doing something on the computer for a class or some kind of a degree or certification. I see that. And I think there's also going to be an opportunity for you to move in a different location as far as physically where you live or where you work. There's a move around that as well.
6: No, I've been here about 20 years myself.
1: Yeah, but one thing I also want to tell you, though, Greg, I feel like with this time next year, you're going to have a lot of different people around you, whether that's work or friends, but this feels definitely different people around you. And you need to move a little bit. You need to move the body. Your body feels like it's stuck a little bit.
6: With a voice guide coming through to you who's been watching me all this time, because I've been having some good times.
1: There are many people around you. It's a lot of guides around you, but also loved ones around you as well. I think you're pretty intuitive yourself. But one more thing. Do you have a cat, or do you have a cat around you?
6: I'm just single here.
1: You're single there. I know, but it sounds really weird, but there's like, I feel like a cat around you, or that energy around you, like a feline. And that's what I get. So just, I want you to move the body a little bit too, okay?
0: James, keep in touch with us, my friend. We think the world of you.
1: Thank you, George. I will. Thank you so much.
0: James von Prague, he'll be back when his autobiography is complete. Up next, who's behind the secret door number two? We'll find out together.
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2: I'm Ron Otto with My Sports Rundown, my opinion on the big stories in sports. Three lawmakers at the State House, including one from the Miami Valley, are introducing bills to reel in sports betting in Ohio. They say calls to the Ohio Gambling Helpline went from over 5,700 in 2022 to almost 10,000 in 2024. One of the bills would cap how much and how often you could bet. The other would do away with in-game betting, prop bets, parlay bets, and oh yeah, it would ban all betting on college sports. Good luck with that. I think this falls into the category of you should have thought of that earlier. Pushing these bills through is kind of like trying to put the toothpaste back in the tube. And the gaming industry sure isn't going to buy into this. The Ohio Casino Commission says the state generated over $1 billion in sports betting just last year. We do need to get control of sports betting, but these bills will likely generate more lawsuits than yes votes. I'm Ron Otto, and that's my sports rundown.
1: 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Depend on it.
3: On his way to China, I'm Ted Lindner, Fox News. President Trump on the way over to China to meet with Chinese President Xi Jinping to discuss future deals between the two countries. This comes as America and Iran are in an ongoing war with no sign of an upcoming peace deal. The president speaking to reporters outside the White House before leaving for China, saying again that Iran wants to make a deal.
4: Their military is gone. It's wiped out. And we're only going to make a good deal. We'll see what happens. But I believe that one way or the other, it's going to be very good for the American people. And I think actually very good for the Iranian people.
3: The president says any peace deal will not include a nuclear weapon for Iran. As the president heads to Beijing for that two-day summit, this comes as China looks to expand its global influence. Fox Business Network's Lydia Hu explains how this could be a problem for American farmers.
5: Foreign ownership of American farmland is growing. That's why it's a problem. Nearly 46 million acres of American farmland are owned by foreigners. China's share, they own almost 250,000 acres nationwide. That is less than 1% of all foreign-owned farmland, but it's the concentration of that ownership in just a handful of states and by a handful of companies. There are five companies that account for roughly 92% of Chinese-held farmland in the United States. That's outsized influence.
3: The Panama Canal also caused for concern after a Panamanian court ruled earlier this year that a Hong Kong-based firm can no longer operate both ends of the canal. U.S. officials say China is retaliating by detaining dozens of Panama-flagged ships since March. The canal handles more than 40% of U.S. container traffic worth roughly $270 billion in goods each year. 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
6: After some showers rolled through, we'll start with temperatures into the 50s, 60s for highs for our Wednesday. I'm Storm Center 7 meteorologist Ryan Morando for WHIO.
7: 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It's called Miami Valley's Morning News, and it's all news, all weather, and all traffic all morning long. 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
1: 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What's happening this weekend? 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
8: 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It's in Miamisburg. 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
2: Do I have great news for you if you're one of the 1 in 3 people in the U.S. that rent. In metro area after metro area, rents are falling. In fact, I saw a report recently of metro areas where rents have fallen back to where they were 5 years ago. Now, that's an exception, but the rule is rents are soft in so many places around the U.S., except New England. And what you need to know is the more you shop around before your lease is done and you're looking for whether you're going to renew where you are, go shop the competition. And the most money you're going to save is if you're willing to walk. If somebody else offers you a much better deal and where you live won't, then you move to get that bargain.
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0: Nobody likes to be told what to think. Our news is right down the middle. All viewpoints. Then you decide what you think about it. 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

0: From the heartland of America and the gateway to the West, good morning, good evening, wherever you may be across the nation, around the world. I'm George Norrie, and this is Coast to Coast AM. Later tonight, Shades of the Afterlife. Here's what's happening. The U.S. war against Iran has now cost us apparently $29 billion so far, an estimate that was higher than the $25 billion figure senior Pentagon officials provided to Congress just a couple weeks ago. Some aides to President Donald Trump said that he is now more seriously considering resuming combat operations in Iran. Mr. Trump said the ceasefire is on the massive life support after he rejected Iran's counterproposal to end hostilities. Despite the current impasse, the president said he's confident Iran will abandon its efforts to build a nuke weapon. With more, here's Dr. John Curtis, onlinecolumnist.com. John, what do you think of all this?
1: Well, I think that, he's being pushed. I mean, look, Iran rejected, his proposal, essentially sticking their middle finger up at him. I mean, saying, in effect, we want sovereignty over the Strait of Hormuz. That's what Iran is asking for, which means they want to turn it into a, if you can believe it, a turnpike, where ships, commercial shipping would have to pay, $1 million, $2 million, whatever arbitrarily Iran wants to extort out of them. And then the other thing is they want the U.S. to pay war reparations. Now, how do they think that's going to go over with Trump? Do you really think that, he's going to agree to war reparations? He thinks Iran should be paying the U.S. war reparations for causing all this havoc in world oil markets. I mean, the skyrocketing prices, I mean, to whatever extent, George, it's manipulation by our wonderful oil companies, or it's just a product of, the oil markets engaged in wild speculation. They've never made bigger profits than they are right now. This is one of those periods in which big oil is really cleaning up. But at the same time, Trump is got to, have some kind of vehicle for compromising with Iran, because there's no end in sight to this. If he starts bombing again, what do you think is going to happen to Wall Street? It's going to be a massive sell-off, another yep. one. It's going to take the market down several hundred, if not several thousand points.
0: Oil prices will go back up.

0: Even higher.
1: Yeah, eventually, perhaps. But the problem is that, you know, there's got to be some kind of give or compromise somewhere. I think the nuke issue right now should be taken off the table for Trump. And he should just focus only on opening up that Strait of Hormuz. Now, Iran isn't budging at all. So I think, you know, if you don't have to be a psychic to figure out that this could be heading back to combat operations, but only after Trump is done with his trip to China, which will be a few days. So I think, you know, it's leaning in the direction of renewed combat operations. I see nothing that indicates that Iran is willing to compromise on anything.
0: I agree with you. John's website, onlinecolumnist.com. Meanwhile, President Donald Trump said that he intends to suspend the federal gas tax amid soaring prices at the pump as the war with Iran drags on. The spike is deepening consumers' pessimism about the economy, adding to Republicans' concerns about their fate in November's midterm elections. 18 cents a gallon for gas, 24 cents a gallon for diesel. That's the tax. That's what you'll save. Prices that consumers pay for a wide range of goods and services increased at a faster-than-expected pace in April, as another burst in energy prices raised further concerns about inflation's impact on the U.S. economy. Investment guru John Truman Wolf with us here. John, what do? Put our hands up in the air?
2: Well, hi, George. Well, what we do is we get out of this war. I'm not sure he's going to step aside, as your prior guest said, and not bomb. This war is driving gas prices up. As you note, Trump's making an effort to make it as painless as he can, but you know, 18 cents a gallon and 24 cents a gallon, it means a few dollars. It means about $2.50. Yeah. I'm sorry, say again?
0: No, go ahead, John.
2: Anyway, I was just making the point that that'll help a little bit, but it's not a solution. And as the news said, you know, we got $27 billion on this war. That much money drives inflation up. He's got to get out of that. If the Republicans are going to win the midterms, he's got to figure out a way to end this war, bring gas prices down, which will bring inflation down, George.
0: John, so many people are concerned about the economy in their pocketbook. I want to hold you over for about an hour and a half, if you would, and take calls with some of our listeners later. Would you do that for us?
2: Be my pleasure, George.
0: All right. John Truman Wolf standing by to be our guest for the first couple hours tonight. Eric Clapton left his concert early after he was hit in the chest by an object tossed by a fan. The 81-year-old guitarist was performing a show in Madrid, Spain, when he was struck by what appeared to be a vinyl record. Fan-captured video showed Clapton walking along the stage to applause from the crowd before he was hit by that object. People who regularly attend concerts, visit museums, or paint on weekends may carry a less-than-expected benefit in their DNA. A new study found that adults who frequently engaged in arts and cultural activities showed signs of slower biological aging in blood-based measures, with an association similar in size to what researchers observed for physical activity. How about that? And in a moment, John Truman Wolf joins us. We're going to talk about the economy and see how you feel about it when we come right back on Coast to Coast AM. Everyone forgets things now and then, a name, a word, why you walked into a room. 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
0: And welcome back to Coast, George Norrie with you, award-winning author John Truman Wolf with us. His book is called The 99 Strongest Banks in America and Why It Matters. He's a senior credit officer of two California banks, as well as a co-founder and CEO of a Los Angeles-based business management company. He has overseen the business and financial matters of some of the biggest names in Hollywood. He publishes the financial newsletter Strategic Financial Intelligence. He's been hosting radio shows and podcasts as well. He's the former chairperson of the Department of History of John F. Kennedy University as well. Here he is, John Truman Wolf, back with us. That was quick, Mr. Wolf. Welcome back.
2: Thanks for the nice introduction, George.
0: Well, what do you think the consumer feels about the economy? What's your gut tell you?
2: Well, I think people are a little trepidatious. This war, I think, generally folks thought it would be a wham bam, thank you ma'am, and it's dragging on. The Iranians are holding a lot stronger than I think most people thought, and it's concerning. It's driving prices up. It is taking the nation's attention, and George, war is never good. I mean, not that these guys deserve any kind of, special whatever, but these are nasty people in many respects. But, war means death. It's not good. I'm hoping he can put enough pressure on them financially that they finally give up. But that doesn't seem to be the case, does it, George?
0: No, it doesn't. And they seem to be mixed up. And there's talk now that the new supreme leader, the son of Ali Khamenei, who got killed in the initial battle of the war, that the son might be killed now, too. So nobody knows who's in charge, what's going on, or anything like that, John.
2: I didn't hear he had been killed. I heard he'd been severely injured, but I hadn't heard that last piece. I mean, who seems to be running that country? At least given the sources I have, is the IGRC. And these guys are a bunch of millionaires, billionaires. They've got mansions all over the planet. For them to bend over to Trump, they're going to have to start giving up their mansions in the south of France.
0: Were some of them friends with the initial Shah of Iran?
2: I presume that's the case. I don't know it as an absolute fact, but I would think so.
0: I mean, he wasn't a Boy Scout, but he was on our side.
2: And, yeah, that's exactly right. He wasn't. That's right. He wasn't a Boy Scout, but he was on our side. This was a CIA coup. Most people know that. We keep hearing this figure, 47 years. I don't know how many Americans they have killed in the various organizations that they support. You look at the maps of the Navy over there, George, there's like tons of aircraft carriers, planes. I mean, if Trump takes his finger off the trigger, Iran's going to suffer. And I'm hoping, I mean, I, everything I read, they're suffering economically. The closing down of the Straits of Hormuz is costing them $400 to $500 million a day, George.
0: And there's no question, John, this is the group of people in Iran have been evil people. They financed terrorism through Hezbollah. They killed off 43,000 of their own protesters, mostly young people who were upset about the way government was handling things. They murdered them. They butchered them.
2: It's a true dictatorship. This is something akin to Stalin or Mussolini or Hitler. They think nothing of killing their own public. And I would think that the population of Iran would thank the Lord if they could get rid of that leadership. But they don't seem to be able to get their stuff together, George.
0: No, not at all, John. Not at all. And now the talk of the president dropping the gas and diesel tax, which is not a lot of money. It's 18 cents for gasoline, 24 cents for diesel. Is that going to help anything?
2: Well, a little bit. I mean, I did the math before the show. To fill up my wife's car with the reduction in the tax, I saved $2.76. For the trucks, it's 40, but they save 40 bucks. That's a little more meaningful. But it's not an ongoing solution, and I mean it'll help a little bit, but long term it's not a solution.
0: What are you hearing about foreclosures, John? I hear they're up.
2: They are up some. Rates came down, George, from around 7 to close to 6, and the real estate market bounced, and then they went back up. I didn't look today. Last time I looked, they were closer to 7. They'd gone back up to about 6.7. Those home mortgages that are on adjustable rate mortgages, that hurts. It hurts. You combine that with paying an extra, several hundred dollars a month in gas, and it squeezes the everyday person.
0: On a 1 to 10, with 10 being the best it could be, how would you judge the economy?
2: Well, that's a good question. I actually think, I mean, I look at it from an investment perspective, George. I've got a newsletter, Strategic Financial Intelligence, and I do a lot of analysis of investments. And the precious metals are up, George. The crypto is recovering. The Dow Jones is up. So from an investment perspective, I'd call it 8.5.
0: Not bad.
2: Other factors that you just mentioned, that as rates are going up and as the price of gas stays high, I got to bring that number down to a more holistic, 7.
0: John, we are seeing a lot of retail bricks and mortar stores closing. They're closing them by the hundreds. Restaurants, yep. Supermarkets, shopping centers, Macy's, Saks, they're all closing stores. Is that going to continue, that trend?
2: Well, I think so. I mean, the world's gone digital, George. You know that better than I do.
0: Yeah.
2: I mean, it's a digital universe. And, I mean, I do, I buy, you know, a lot online. I mean, I don't know if I can, you know, say a brand name, but I'm an Amazon guy. I buy all kinds of things from them now that, you know, years ago was not the case. Not so much groceries, but all kinds of other things. And I think it'll continue. I mean, you can buy almost anything online now and have it delivered to your home.
0: It's convenient. It's quick. And it's there for you.
2: Yeah, and the pricing is not any worse than, in fact, it's usually better than if you buy it online.
0: When Jeff Bezos started selling books out of his garage, do you think he even imagined what he'd be doing?
2: I remember when that started. I remember when they did, you know, Amazon, big bookstore, and I remember, you know, thinking at that time, oh, books, okay. Well, a big bookstore, how cool. Now he's what? I don't know, second or third richest man on planet Earth.
0: It's crazy. I mean, I remember interviewing guests years and years ago, and I'd say, as my little standard close, okay, where do we get your books? Expecting Barnes & Noble and all that, and they'd all start saying Amazon.com, and I'm going, well, that's interesting. That's a new company, isn't it? And whoever would think that it would explode to what it is today?
2: Boy, that's the truth. It's been absolutely amazing. And you take a look at Bezos and what he has done, and people like Elon Musk and what he has done and what he's doing for the economy. I mean, this guy wears T-shirts, Mars or bust. I love it.
0: Well, Elon Musk, I think, is a genius. Whether you like his personality or not, that's one thing. But the guy is a incredible genius.
2: Well, I'll give you a little bit of my perspective, which the audience may or may not share. I think he's Tesla reborn. That's my opinion.
0: The reincarnated Tesla, right?
2: Yep. Yep.
0: Well, you might be right. You might be right about that. What is your favorite kind of investment? Stocks, money?
2: I'm a precious metals guy, George. I've been calling gold and silver from way back, and they have just soared. I mean, they've been in a little bit of a hiatus here for the last couple of weeks, but. I've done very handsomely with silver. One ounce silver rounds. As folks may or may not know, most industrial countries on the planet mint national bullion coins. So the maple leaf, but in the U.S. they're called eagles. So silver eagles are 1 ounce silver coins. I love them. And I prefer that as opposed to gold because, if times get really tough, you'd have a hard time buying gas or groceries with an ounce of gold. Silver would be much more acceptable.
0: So what do you think is going to happen in the next presidential election? Any ideas?
2: Well, at this point, George, it appears to be J.D. Vance. Rubio has said he would not run against Vance. I mean, Rubio has, the more I listen to him, the smarter he sounds. He's a sharp guy. So whether or not he teams up with J.D. Vance or not, I don't know. There's now talk of DeSantis from Florida coming back into the national scene. But right now, as we talk, I'd say it's going to be J.D. Vance. And if he can talk Marco Rubio into being his running mate, that'd be a very strong combination.
0: We're going to take calls next hour with John Truman Wolf, but we've got more to talk with him about when we come right back on Coast to Coast AM as we talk about the economy.

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2: I'm Chris DeMeo. President Trump is on his way to China, where he'll meet with President Xi Jinping. The conflict in Iran is expected to come up, and DHS Secretary Mark Wayne Mullen says there are a few things he wants to see.
3: It's possible with the pressure that China is putting on, we hopefully can get good agricultural deals moving forward and be able to have a robust economy between both.
2: Secretary Mullen appearing on Fox's The Story with Martha McCallum. Criminal charges filed over a crash in the 2024 collapse of the Francis Scott Key Bridge in Maryland that killed six people and caused severe damage to the bridge.
4: Technical Superintendent Radhakrishnan Karthik Nair, an Indian national, was also indicted, charged with conspiracy, obstructing an agency proceeding, and making false statements.
2: That's Fox's Mike Emanuel reporting. 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
5: After some showers rolled through, we'll start with temperatures into the 50s, 60s for highs for our Wednesday. I'm Storm Center 7 meteorologist Ryan Miranda for WHIO.
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7: I'm Ron Otto with My Sports Rundown, my opinion on the big stories in sports. Three lawmakers at the State House, including one from the Miami Valley, are introducing bills to reel in sports betting in Ohio. They say calls to the Ohio Gambling Helpline went from over 5,700 in 2022 to almost 10,000 in 2024. One of the bills would cap how much and how often you could bet. The other would do away with in-game betting, prop bets, parlay bets, and oh yeah, it would ban all betting on college sports. Good luck with that. I think this falls into the category of you should have thought of that earlier. Pushing these bills through is kind of like trying to put the toothpaste back in the tube. And the gaming industry sure isn't going to buy into this. The Ohio Casino Commission says the state generated over $1 billion in sports betting just last year. We do need to get control of sports betting, but these bills will likely generate more lawsuits than yes votes. I'm Ron Otto, and that's my sports rundown.
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1: We shall take your calls next hour with John Truman Wolf as we talk about your pocketbook, and your wallet, and what's left of it. 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
2: 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All the shows pop right up. One of our shows, Shades of the Afterlife, you're going to hear kind of a sample of because Sandra's coming up in just a few minutes here to talk for a couple hours. So it's a lot of listening free. Have some fun. Go there.
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0: And welcome back. George Norrie along with John Truman Wolf. His website is linked up at coasttocoastam.com. He puts out a newsletter called Strategic Financial Intelligence. How do people get the newsletter, John?
1: They just go to that site that you just mentioned, George. Thank you very much. Strategicfinancialintelligence.com. And there's a little button there that says subscribe. So jump on. The more, the better.
0: What are your thoughts on artificial intelligence? I'm reading that lots of companies that are into AI are laying off thousands of employees. What do you hear?
1: Well, it's got two sides to it, George, doesn't it? I mean, there is that aspect. The thing that bothers me about it is, I've got four granddaughters, George, and, if they can turn to... some of them are in college. If they can turn to AI to write a thesis or something, I remember the day I've got a master's degree and I remember the research I did to write that paper. But if I can, I'm sure there's a certain number of these kids will just, tell AI to write it and it will affect the creativity of our youth. That's the part of AI that bothers me. And there does appear to be, as you're just mentioning, a lot of people losing their jobs. Meanwhile, I talk to friends of mine that are using AI in different things like marketing and technology, and they're booming. So it's a two-edged sword, George.
0: I mean, I love Google. When you try to just ask it a question, it spits out the answer. I've never seen anything like it before, John.
1: Just for the hell of it, a couple months ago, I write a newsletter. I have a survey company, which you may or may not know. And I write a newsletter for that company. And I thought, well, what the hell? I'm just going to give it a shot. So I asked ChatGPT to write me an article about how the value of surveys to marketing. And before I had even finished the words out of my mouth, it's writing, George. And it wrote this
0: amazing.
1: It wrote this great article. I sent it to some people, and I didn't tell them it was AI, just to get their feedback, and they gushed about how good it was. So, it's got its pluses. There's no question about it.
0: I mean, do you remember the old days when we had little pagers on our belt?
1: Yeah. Yeah.
0: Look how we've evolved now, where we're sending pictures through the airwaves, text messages. I mean, the information age is amazing these days.
1: It's absolutely startling. Listen, I grew up when we got a landline phone in our home, and it was a big deal. cell phones and everything that can be done. The digital world is unbelievable, and I don't know where AI is going to take us, but we're not done with that being developed. And with people like Elon Musk and what's the other guy's name, Altman, building these AI systems, it's pretty staggering. These AI systems are being developed all across the United States. And I presume in Europe as well.
0: John, look in your financial crystal ball for 2027. What's it look like?
1: Well, I'm an optimist here, George. I see the equities continue to go. I'd be very surprised if gold isn't at 6,000 by the end of 2026 and will grow from there. In terms of crypto, which is a whole new investment sector, right, that's maybe 15 years old, I think Bitcoin will get up to 300,000-400,000, George, in 2027. So I'm an optimist. I'm a strong advocate of precious metals, crypto, and real estate.
0: We're going to take your calls next hour with John Truman Wolf, so jump on board and get ready. His book is called The 99 Strongest Banks in America and Why It Matters. His website is strategicfinancialintelligence.com, where you can sign up for his newsletter. That's linked up at coasttocoastam.com. What's the strength of our banks these days, John? Are they strong?
1: They're strong. I mean, that said, I provide a service. I have friends that call me and ask me to do an analysis of banks. You may or may not remember, I was a banker years ago, a senior credit officer for a couple of banks in California, so I can analyze a bank's financial statement. And there are services, George, that purport to do an assessment of banks. And I've seen some of those services rank banks at, with 5 stars. And I look at them and their loan to deposit ratio is over 100%. A loan to deposit ratio means that the amount that it's the percentage of your deposits that are lent out. And some of these banks have not only lent out all of their customers' deposits, but then borrowed money and lent out more. And some of these rating services still rate these banks at 5. But in general, answer to your question, the banking system in the U.S. is strong. There are exceptions, as I say. In general, the banking system is strong.
0: What are your thoughts, John, of Social Security? Is it going to run out?
1: Well, that's a tough question. I mean, the stuff I'm reading, Congress, George, they can't not spend more than they take in. It doesn't matter how many trillions of dollars the U.S. government collects in tax income. They have to spend more. They're junkies. They haven't done anything to address Social Security, which I think it's 2032, it goes upside down, meaning that the amount that has to go out is more than what's coming in. So I wouldn't call Social Security strong. I mean, it's okay right now, but if they don't increase the age at which you start taking Social Security, all they need to do, for people like 50 and below, I just kick the retirement age up a couple of years, and that'll make it solvent. But Congress hasn't done that, so it's a little trepidatious, George.
0: What are your thoughts on retirement money, John?
1: Well, have some. I go back to the points I was making. If you don't own some precious metals, get some. Get some bullion, gold, and silver coins. If you don't own some crypto and you're scared of it, trust me, crypto is not going away. Buy some Bitcoin, buy some Ethereum, stick it in your 401k. It's going to continue to grow, it'll do well in your retirement. I feel very, very strongly about that. The other thing, buy some third-party real estate, a duplex, a triplex, that's got lots of benefits. You get tax advantages, you get income, and the appreciation of real estate, which, where we live, George, the real estate doesn't stop going up here in Southern California. So those are three things that I would do for folks looking to put a reserve there for retirement: precious metals, crypto, and some third-party real estate.
0: You had mentioned Marco Rubio as a possible candidate and J.D. Vance. What about on the Democratic side?
1: Well, George, I don't want I don't want to get too tough. I am not a fan of the governor of California. He has made a mess of the state, the billions of dollars into a railroad that has gone nowhere. I think the people that are positive candidates, positive potential candidates on the Democratic side, and a guy I like is Shapiro, the governor of Pennsylvania. He's a strong candidate. I like him. He's about the only guy that seems to make sense to me on that side of the aisle. The other folks, not Whitmer. Whitmer, she's, I'm not a fan of hers. You know, there isn't anybody else right this minute that they're throwing out. I think they're scrambling, particularly given the recent Supreme Court decision a couple of days ago, that has taken their redistricting plans that favored the Democrats and basically trashed it. The stats I'm looking at show that it's gonna give the Republicans another, I don't know, 8 to 10 people in Congress. I think that's where the Democrats' attention is. If you listen to Hakeem Jeffries and Schumer, they're screaming like I don't know what. But in terms of past that, I mean, there are people in that side of the aisle, George, that are talking about AOC, which just blows my mind. I mean, if you look at the things that she advocates, along with Mamdani, it trashes the Constitution. I watched him yesterday on television hollering about his program in New York is to tax the rich. Well, if you penalize people that produce, you will get less production.
0: And they will move out of your city,
1: as they're doing, and as they're moving out of the state here, and out of New York. You're right. I don't know. He's. It's hard to imagine the people of New York elected him. I'm very interested in the race here in L.A. This guy Pratt is all over the media. And I think, in my opinion, and nothing more than an opinion, but my opinion is, I think Karen Bass is going to take a back seat here with this election.
0: We're talking with John Truman Wolf about the economy, and we'll take calls with him next hour. So jump aboard, ask a question about artificial intelligence, your financial future, retirement. If you were close to retirement age, what would you be doing right now with your money?
1: Well, George, I have to get back to what I was just talking about. I mean, I would accumulate precious metals. I would keep them at home. I would not keep them someplace else. Get a safe, because if things happen to get nasty, you can, you know, have instant access. You don't have to wire some company in Singapore to get your precious metals. So I would get some precious metals, both the metals and stock, mining stocks. There's some great mining stocks out there. There's a little company I really like, a very smart guy called Gold Mining Incorporated. The CEO is sharp as a tack. They've got 7 mines with millions of ounces of gold in the ground, and they owe nothing. They have no debt. But do some research on some gold mining companies, because gold's going to keep going up, George. It's going to keep going up. So precious metals I would focus on. I would definitely get some crypto, get some Bitcoin, get some Ethereum. I like a little company called Tron, T-R-O-N, in the precious metals, in the crypto area, rather. And, you know, I'm a big fan of third-party real estate. There's so many benefits to that. And you don't have to manage, if you bought a duplex, there are companies that manage the properties like that for a few percent of the income. So they handle, you know, the toilet breaks down or whatever. They handle all that. you know, get a good realtor, and find a duplex, a triplex. Those are the things that I would do. Crypto, precious metals, third party real estate.
0: You think the weather's going to have a factor on any of this?
1: No.
0: Well, that's
1: good. Did you say weather?
0: The weather, yeah.
1: Yeah, no, I don't.
0: Nothing huge, no major changes, or major hurricanes that are going to destroy us economically.
1: Well, you know, that stuff comes and goes, but not that I can see and not that I would predict. No.
0: Inflation, what do you think? Is it going to stay even?
1: It's a little bit of a concern here with this war going on, George. And it's the one thing that I don't want to keep repeating myself, but I can't believe that Congress can continue to have a debt pushing $40 trillion and do nothing to solve it. All they have to do is spend less than they take in. They can't not overspend. I don't know. It's like they're addicted. That aspect of government is the most concerning to me.
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0: For This Week in History, I'm Ron Otto. May 12, 1932, Good Samaritan Hospital in Dayton is dedicated. May 13, 1950, Stevie Wonder is born.
1: I just called to say I love you.
0: May 14th is a big day in history. 1973, Skylab, America's first successful space station, is launched.
2: The Skylab, three astronauts in an orbiting laboratory space station, testing man's ability to survive long space travel.
0: May 14th, 1787, delegates gather in Philadelphia to draw up the Constitution of the United States. And May 14th, 1998, over 76 million viewers watch the final two episodes of Seinfeld.
3: Haven't we had this conversation before?
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0: For This Week in History, I'm Ron Otto.
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6: The way scams work never stops morphing. 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
8: Overseas business. I'm Chris DeMeo, Fox News. President Trump is on his way to Beijing, where he'll meet with China's President Xi Jinping. He says he'll ask for his cooperation to reopen the Strait of Hormuz.
9: He did say he's going to have a long talk with him about it, noting, though, that China is the largest buyer of Iranian crude oil.
10: We've had no problem, and he's been a friend of mine. He's been somebody that we get along with.
9: Trump says the ceasefire with Iran is on life support. Democrats say Americans are already paying the price. Tariffs, AI, and rare earth minerals used in chips are also expected to come up, while American farmers hit by higher diesel fuel prices want China to buy 25 more million metric tons of soybeans.
8: Fox's Aisha Hosni in Beijing. Tensions, meantime, remain high between the U.S. and Iran after President Trump rejected Iran's response to the U.S. peace proposal.
11: Secretary of War Pete Hegseth on Capitol Hill told lawmakers the United States has a plan if escalation with Iran is necessary. The Middle East is bracing for the possibility that the region returns to war in the days ahead. The Speaker of Iran's parliament, Mohammad Khalibaf, posted to X saying our armed forces are ready to deliver a well-deserved response to any aggression. Mistaken strategy and mistaken decisions will always lead to mistaken results. The whole world has already figured this out. We are prepared for all options. They will be surprised. The threatening language comes after President Trump rejected the Iranian response to the U.S. peace proposal, calling it a piece of garbage.
8: That's Fox's Trey Yingst in Tel Aviv. Denver airport workers missed a security breach by a man who scaled an 8-foot perimeter fence and crossed the runway, where he was hit and killed by a plane with 231 people on board. The 41-year-old man, identified as Michael Mott, entered the airport and crossed the runway as a Frontier Airlines plane attempted to take off. 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
12: After some showers rolled through, we'll start with temperatures into the 50s, 60s for highs for our Wednesday. I'm Storm Center 7 meteorologist Ryan Mirando for WHIO.
13: You've told us that the most important thing about WHIO is the weather. It's a big responsibility and our first priority. It's such a big deal to us that we've staffed a full team of local meteorologists featuring Chief Meteorologist Austin Cheney. 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
14: Here's a look at what's happening around the Maumee Valley this week. 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
1: Shades of the Afterlife is hosted by Sandra Champlain, who's part of the Paranormal Podcast Network. 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No one wants to learn that their data has been part of a breach. Worse, scammers can take advantage of that panic by sending fake breach emails urging you to act quickly. Do something. If you receive a breach email, don't click on suspicious links. Dangerous. 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
1: And welcome back to Coast. George Norrie with you. Sandra Champlain with us, author of the international bestseller, We Don't Die, A Skeptic's Discovery of Life After Death. She's also the host of the Shades of the Afterlife iHeartRadio and Coast to Coast AM Paranormal Podcast Network. And along with her We Don't Die YouTube channel, Sandra has more than 800 unique episodes about the evidence of the afterlife. And here she is back on Coast to Coast.

0: Miss Champlain, how are you?
1: Oh, George, I'm so happy to be here. Thank you. I'm great.
0: What was it that got you fascinated by the afterlife?
1: Well, I didn't want to be fascinated by the afterlife. I had developed a huge fear of dying back in the mid-90s that wouldn't go away. So it had me very secretly just start looking, is there any evidence out there that can calm my fears? And I studied major world religions and a little bit of this, a little bit of that, ended up taking some incredible courses, including a medium course. And out of my own brain, I was thinking, I was just using my imagination, but I was giving people evidence about their loved ones, exact things, names, what they look like. And even though I didn't go on to be a medium, it just kind of cracked open the door. What else is there? And so it just led me on this road of adventure.
0: Were you skeptical in the beginning, kind of a non-believer?
1: I was a non-believer, absolutely. I wasn't quite an atheist. I always thought there must be something, because if we're here, you know, it just makes sense that there's some kind of a divine something that put it all together. But I guess I'd say I was agnostic about what's really out there. But I was kind of a nasty skeptic, if I can say that, George.
0: Really?
1: My parents, great people, great people. Dad's passed. In fact, my dad passed 16 years ago yesterday. So he's quite the big reason that I have such a loud voice for the afterlife. I had told him some of the things that I believed in just before he passed, and he made me promise that I tell as many people as possible that I write a book. And so I'm grateful that I'm here. But back to the skepticism, we grew up like you have to see it to believe it. And there was a psychic in the small town I grew up in who had this prediction that the Maid of the Mist boat that's beyond under the Niagara Falls, it would capsize with a boatload of deaf children, right? Terrible prediction. Never happened. And that was just one of those things, kids, you got to see it to believe it. That stuff isn't real. So I would go to a bookstore. I would go into the New Age section. I'd see people reading all these spiritual things. And I really felt sorry for them. Like, they need to get a life because there's no evidence of that stuff. So for me to be the one sharing this message, I think I'm the perfect messenger because I know just what a hardcore skeptic is. And that was me.
0: And if a skeptic came your way today or maybe calls you next hour on the program, what would you tell them in terms of evidence that the afterlife exists?
1: Well, that's a good question. Now, there's two kinds of skeptics, George. There's an open-minded skeptic, which I believe that would be kind of the person who's interested, maybe has a fear of dying or they've lost a loved one. And so I could share. But there's also those closed-minded skeptics that there's nothing you can say that will have me believe that life after death is real. So I don't even touch those kind of skeptics. And I advise people, if people are closed-minded, it's not even worth talking to them. I know someday all people will come to the end of their life or maybe have a loved one pass and start looking for those answers. But if they're closed-minded, there's nothing we can do to open it. But there's worlds of evidence. And I'm so grateful to you and Tom for having Shades of the Afterlife, because some of my favorite reasons to believe, while people, yes, they can go to mediums and things like that, there's great stories with near-death experiences, not just all near-death experiences, but the verified ones, the ones where there's no way people can see things because their eyes are closed and they have flatlined, or blind people that have never seen before can see. There's wonderful stories of terminal lucidity, people that are virtually brain dead or have severe Alzheimer's dementia. All of a sudden they regain full brain capacity and they can talk to their loved ones, and they're actually seeing people that are as real as you and I showing up at their bedside. And these are deceased people. These are their parents and grandparents and pets looking young mm-hmm. and healthy. Again, there's verifiable evidence there. There's things like induced after-death communication therapy. There's EVPs, electronic voice phenomena. There's a whole world. And I am so excited that I get to explore them and share them, because once people really start, I don't want to say doing the work, but following the passion. If there's something there that they're interested in, a whole world opens up, and there's plenty of scientists and doctors that are studying it. But I think our humanness, our skeptical side, which it's good to be skeptic because, you know, there are things out there that we shouldn't believe. But when we're open, when we have that openness and we start to study this, the stories are endless of the things people experience and the verifiable information. So that's the kind of stuff I love.
0: What would you say, Sandra, if you had to pick one form of evidence, just one, to convince somebody about the afterlife? What would that be?
1: Just one. I don't want to pick just one, but I would go with my personal favorite. Because I'm getting older, you know, I just turned 60. I know I'm not old, but, you know,
0: that's not
1: life
0: old.
1: Goes on.
0: That's not
1: I know it's not old. As a kid, I thought it was old. But it's the deathbed visions right now that really comfort me. Absolutely no one dies alone. The great hospice doctor, Christopher Kerr, he wrote a book called Death is But a Dream, and there's a documentary out about him, and he studied either 1,600 or 1,700 people in hospice in their final weeks, months, days, etc. And people dream, and sometimes these dreams, they have their eyes wide open, and they see in the room people, like I said, just like you and I, alive, young, and right there saying, we're taking you home. We're going on a trip. Pack your bags. And sometimes they see people that they didn't even know were deceased. Some people have loved ones who pass and they themselves are near the end of their life, and their loved ones don't want to say, hey, by the way, your brother just died. But these people look and they're like, hey, what's Bob doing here? So no one dies alone. Even pets show up. And it's so comforting to me to hear these stories. And I've got an episode coming up, this coming Friday or next Friday, but it's children who have terminal lucidity, like I mentioned, when the brain is pretty much gone and people are awake and alert and they can see into the afterlife. But little kids who don't know anything about death, right? And they're describing their grandparents who they never met, or a dog their mom or dad had or that they had, and they're talking to them, they're petting the dog's fur or a cat's fur, they see them, they're alive, they're well, and they're so comforting to me, and I think they will be to all of us when it's our time, that no one dies alone. Our loved ones are there to take us home.
0: One of the reasons I have come up with for myself in believing in the afterlife is the fact that nobody can explain to me life itself. Let's take God out of the picture just for a moment, if we can. But I cannot get one scientist on the air, Sandra, to explain to me the Big Bang, how the universe started, what it started from, what nothing was. Nobody can tell me. And so
1: no one can.
0: And so that alone tells me that if the afterlife is real, we really all don't understand it that much, but it's out there.
1: I don't think we're going to even understand it once we get there, just like we don't understand everything that's happening on planet Earth. But I say if we can look at our lives right now as a miracle that can't be explained. Remember the film, What the Bleep Do We Know?
0: Yep.
1: When we get down to the quantum level of things, all we are is invisible vibrating energy. So I love that. I say life is an illusion. I mean, it's a pretty darn good one. But if all we are is invisible vibrating energy, and if you think of it, two or more forms of energy can be at the same place in the same time. So you and I are surrounded by so many wireless radio signals and GPS and all kinds of things. I 100% believe that the afterlife, or we're actually part of their world instead of it being somewhere beyond the clouds, but it's just a different energy wavelength that coexists where we do. And again, you can't explain life, here we are on this rock called planet Earth, hurling around an ever-expanding universe. When we start looking from that perspective, yeah, of course the afterlife can be real, right? Our cell phones can pick up all the information, not all, but lots of information in the world. Why can't our human minds connect with something in the invisible space? It's all possible.
0: What if none of this is real? That it's just some, as some people say, a matrix, something digitally created by the creator. What if none of this is real?
1: Well, what if it is, though? We can play the what-if game.
0: Sure.
1: Till the cows come home.
0: Moo.
1: The worst-case scenario, George, is we close our eyes and it's like we go to sleep, right?
0: And that's it.
1: That's it. But there's so much evidence for not that. So much evidence. And I love, talking about children, the fact that they've never been taught about near-death experiences. And so it's not just terminal lucidity where they see loved ones just before they pass. But Dr. Melvin Morse has done so much work on near-death experiences with children, studying these incredible stories. One little girl got revived and she says, dying is fun. And well, what makes it fun? Elizabeth was there. And who's Elizabeth? Some kind of a guide or an angel. And one boy said he was in this giant noodle. That's the best way he could describe the tunnel, but it wasn't quite a noodle because it was filled with rainbows. Another little girl said, I saw all these doctors. And they said, doctors? You saw doctors? Well, they were 14 feet tall and they had light bulbs inside. So she saw these angelic beings that were glowing. And kids had drawn pictures, and the stories are like adults' near-death experiences. They're comforted. They see relatives that they didn't know. They're able to describe, again, pets. So I'm going with it's all real, and our loved ones are very much a part of our life, and we don't die.
0: When you go to sleep, aside from dreaming, it's almost like you've died. Most people, when they go to bed, don't even remember when their moment they were awake before they fall asleep. I don't. But if you don't dream and simply fall asleep, is it like you're dead? And then you wake up and life is there again. But I mean, when you fall asleep, is it like dying?
1: I say, yeah, it is. In fact, just a couple episodes ago, there were two hospice, the hospice doctor and hospice nurse talking about the dying process. And even though it seems scary, and certainly we don't want anybody in pain, but the natural dying experience, everything starts slowing down. You're not hungry, you're not thirsty, you sleep a lot, and then you just have that final breath out, and it's very, very peaceful. And so, yeah, like falling asleep, you're just comfy and warm. But the big difference is you open your eyes up and there are your loved ones that have passed. And they say it's a world quite like planet Earth as far as the beauty and nature, those kind of things, even buildings and things there. So it's not an insult to our intellect, you know, but there's our loved ones. And I like to imagine that it's like you're crossing a finish line in a marathon. You get a big standing ovation for the job you did.
0: We're talking with Sandra Champlain, host of the Shades of the Afterlife on the Paranormal Podcast Network, which, of course, you can listen to by going to coasttocoastam.com. or iHeartRadio, and just put in the Paranormal Podcast Network and Coast to Coast AM, and it'll pop up. Kind of take us through a scenario. Paint us a picture. A person goes to sleep and physically dies in their sleep. What happens to that person? Explain what happens.
1: I'll do my very best, and this information comes through different sorts of mediums and near-death experiences, etc. People, first of all, have their loved ones, guides, angels, whatever you wish to call them, that are right there to greet them, to let them know they're not alone. Like there's a change coming, right? So we're together. and they open their eyes, and yes, they're surrounded by loved ones. If you're somebody who had lots of pets, they're right there. Your parents, grandparents, ancestors are right there.
0: Do we know we're dead?
1: I don't think we might right away. You might say, like, hey, folks, what are you doing here?
0: I'm having a dream or something.
1: Yeah, well, it's more real than a dream. That's the thing. From what I've been told, there was many people know, some people don't know, that my career has been being a chef, and I cooked for race car teams. That was my employment before old COVID hit planet Earth. But one of the race car drivers, who was a champion race car driver, he told me that he had had a near-death experience due to a car accident, and he floated above his body, and there was no pain. He said he was more alive than he feels here on Earth. He said his grandmother and grandfather were there to greet him, and he said they were incredibly real, and it made this life seem like it was just the dream. And he was given the opportunity to go with them, which seemed very appealing, but he also looked back on his body, which was in the hospital, and his mom and dad and brother were praying there. And he said, no, I've got to go back. He was given the choice, and he came back. But he said it was so real that it made this life seem like it was just the dream. So it's even more real than what we're experiencing right now. And for this gentleman, because that took away his fear of dying, it also took away his fear of living. So on the racetrack, he put his foot on that pedal a little faster than others and brake at the last minute, and he went on to win championships. So I don't want everybody to have a near-death experience, but if we can get that same result by hearing enough of these stories, then we can get our money's worth out of life, because I think life has a purpose. But when we cross over, we can continue to learn, to explore. They talk about the Akashic Records or the Halls of Learning. We can go and have all these virtual experiences. If you want to go back to, I don't know, the 1800s and explore something, boom, there you are. If you want to go to the pyramids in Egypt, boom, there you are back in the day. And you can have a house, you can live, you can work, you can do all kinds of great things. You know, I say that the afterlife doesn't have any bugs, though, right? No bugs, no mosquitoes, but a world very much like this. And I think our world was designed from their world. I've got a bunch of bird feeders out, George, and some of the birds are incredibly colored in like different paint, you know, different. Just, I'm thinking there has to be some divine intelligence. And I imagine a bunch of kids with coloring books creating all these different animals like zebras and giraffes and things. And then boom, and here we have them on planet Earth.
0: 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We're going to take a short break and come back and talk more about the shades of the afterlife right here on Coast to Coast AM.
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3: News. I'm Chris DeMeo. President Trump is on his way to Beijing, where he'll meet with Chinese President Xi Jinping. He says he'll ask for a cooperation to reopen the Strait of Hormuz, but there are plenty of other items on the agenda.
4: Tariffs, AI, and rare earth minerals used in chips are also expected to come up.
3: Fox's Aisha Hosni. Pentagon leaders sparring with lawmakers at a defense budget hearing Tuesday over the cost of the Iran war and the possibility of resuming trade through the Strait of Hormuz.
5: The Pentagon's comptroller said the war cost is now $29 billion, $4 billion more than 2 weeks ago. Lawmakers wanted to know why the U.S. military has not been able to open the Strait of Hormuz.
3: Fox's Jennifer Griffin. The Pentagon is seeking $1.5 trillion in its fiscal 2027 budget. Democrats concerned about the war's cost. 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
6: After some showers rolled through, we'll start with temperatures into the 50s, 60s for highs for our Wednesday. I'm Storm Center 7 meteorologist Ryan Miranda for WHIO.
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8: I'm Ron Otto with My Sports Rundown, my opinion on the big stories in sports. Three lawmakers at the State House, including one from the Miami Valley, are introducing bills to reel in sports betting in Ohio. They say calls to the Ohio Gambling Helpline went from over 5,700 in 2022 to almost 10,000 in 2024. One of the bills would cap how much and how often you could bet. The other would do away with in-game betting, prop bets, parlay bets, and oh yeah, it would ban all betting on college sports. Good luck with that. I think this falls into the category of you should have thought of that earlier. Pushing these bills through is kind of like trying to put the toothpaste back in the tube. And the gaming industry sure isn't going to buy into this. The Ohio Casino Commission says the state generated over $1 billion in sports betting just last year. We do need to get control of sports betting, but these bills will likely generate more lawsuits than yes votes. I'm Ron Otto, and that's my sports rundown.
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1: We'll take your calls next hour with Sandra Champlain as we talk about Shades of the Afterlife, so make sure you're part of the program. ParanormalDate.com keeps cruising along. We've got a major announcement for it coming up in a few weeks. You're going to love. But Tom, tell us about it right now.
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0: And welcome back, George Norrie, along with Sandra Champlain, as we talk about Shades of the Afterlife. You have fun doing that show, Sandra?
1: I really do. And you know what? It keeps me connected. As a human being, I think we are prone to listen to what our ego mind says and get caught up in day-to-day things. And every time I get to either interview someone or put together an episode, do the research, it just excites me that there's so much more. And it also excites me that my life is for a reason. Our lives are really for a reason. And I say it's to have new experiences for our soul and love and forgive and be kind, be of service, have new emotions. There's always that life review, George, we hear about when people have near-death experiences.
0: Oh, yeah.
1: And they say you experience it from other people's perspective. So if you hurt someone or you help someone, you get to experience it. So you don't, there's nobody saying heaven for you, hell for you. It's just your own personal feedback on how you did in this life. And if we can live life taking care of those things as they're happening, you know, being a good person the best we can, I think we'll be all set.
0: Sandra, are you familiar with the neurosurgeon Dr. Evan Alexander?
1: I sure am.
0: Wrote a book about proof of heaven. He died, but he came back, basically. He had an afterlife experience. And he's a true believer now in what the other side is.
1: Yeah, I love stories like him. And like I said, Melvin Morris and Dr. Christopher Kerr, Dr. Bruce Grayson was back there in the days. He's still very active in near-death experiences, along with our friend Dr. Raymond Moody. There's plenty of people of science and medicine that are pro-afterlife. They've just witnessed too much, either a personal near-death experience like Dr. Alexander or seen things in operating rooms to say that it's anything else.
0: How do you handle grief, Sandra?
1: Oh, grief is a bear. It really is. It is something I wouldn't wish on anyone. It's the worst pain, and I know I'm preaching to the choir here if anyone has experienced grief, and I think probably most of the listeners have. The more we love, the more it hurts when we lose somebody we love, and it really does show our capacity for how much we've loved. So that's, I guess, one good thing about it. But handling it is getting some education about it. Any of your listeners, if you want a free PDF copy of my book, you can have it at my website, wedontdie.com. Chapter 10 is about grief, why we grieve, what's happening in our body. We have these things called neurotransmitters that are, we hear them like dopamine and those sort of things that run through our bodies. And serotonin, that's a big one. You hear about that. Those run through our bodies, kind of like a car has all kinds of different fluids that it needs to exist. Well, when we grieve, these neurotransmitters get depleted, and they handle things like our mood and our memory. We can find ourselves angry and a lot of tears, crying, very painful grief. Memory, sometimes we forget where we put our keys. Our occurring world is distorted, George. Two people might be having one conversation and they both take away something different. And that's why there's so many fights during grief when a loved one passes. So it is taking care of yourself. It is doing things like eating right, getting outside, trying to quiet the mind. The mind will want to stew on guilty thoughts or repetitive things. I say watch a funny movie, and yeah, it's kind of hard to laugh sometimes when you're deep in grief. But if you can do anything to just brighten your mood just a little bit, get into a conversation with a friend, somebody to listen to, volunteer, anything to break up that heavy grief and get your mind on something else can start restoring these levels of these neurotransmitters. And it's a long process. I didn't have all the information about the afterlife 16 years ago when my dad died, but I had enough of it. And still, I felt like I had a dark cloud following me around for about 4 years. And then all of a sudden, it lifted, you know? And no matter what I tried or I did, you know, that's just the body adjusting. You know, when we love somebody, it's a chemical connection. And, you know, you think of somebody who might be on some kind of drugs, say, and if you take it away, there's a severe withdrawal. Grief is a form of withdrawal, and it takes some time for our system to be whole again.
0: I'll tell you what's strange, too. I've lost some friends over the last several years. It's been 8 years for one, four for another. And you go on Facebook every once in a while, and they pop up. They're still there. And that's the weirdest thing I've ever seen, where social networking keeps them alive.
1: Yeah, I know, I know. And not bad as far as knowing that they are still alive somewhere, and it might just be, you know, hey, Joe, we'll meet up sometime. Hope you're having fun over there. So we can kind of keep them alive in our thoughts.
0: What do you find to be, Sandra, the most common denominator with experts about the afterlife? What do they say that seems to come up more and more?
1: That it's more real than our life here on Earth, that it's very much like we are experiencing here. So no strange things happen when we get over there. That we can still learn, we can still explore, we can still do things. If there's things that we didn't get a chance to do here on Earth, I have a dream of sometime being a singer. I had a dream last night that I was on American Idol singing Ring of Fire, of all things. I'm not a good singer, but if I don't get to do it here, I'll do it over there.
0: Do you sing that song?
1: Our love. I don't sing it, but again, I was just at the Mexican restaurant and the mariachi was playing it.
0: That was a Johnny Cash song, right?
1: It was, yeah. Yeah, great song.
0: Classic.
1: Great song.
0: Classic, indeed. What do you think of reincarnation?
1: It's a fascinating topic. It really is. I've got a couple of thoughts. I do think it's real. I think the cultures that believe in it the most have more experiences than, say, some of our Northern American and European folks. And I say that because there's very few cases. I'll say there's more cases of people in the East that have had the cultures that believe in it, that have these incredible stories. I mean, there's no way little kids can have memories so specific if reincarnation isn't real. There's no way. But I also believe some of the stories that we hear, like the little Leininger boy, you know, with going down
0: the pilot.
1: Yeah, right? The pilot. Yeah, things like that. The stories that we hear of the more English-speaking ones, there's something traumatic that happens, like super, super traumatic, that the kids remember. So it's not just like, you know, just a nice peaceful death. You know, there's some kind of trauma. But I think there's a much bigger picture to reincarnation than we know, because I was just doing a little research before we got on tonight. 50 years ago, there was only about 4 billion people on planet Earth, and now there's just over 8 billion. So if there was only reincarnation, we would still have the same amount of people that first existed, say, back on Earth, right? But right now, population doubled in 50 years. So one of my guests recently said they believe in something called like the oversoul, that there's a part of us that stays home in the afterlife, and there's another part that can maybe divide and come back. And I think that's just a fascinating concept. So that would explain why there's such a population increase. And then if it's not that, you know, where do all these new souls come from, right? Like, it's a fascinating thing. But there's been far too much investigation into reincarnation to say it's impossible. You know, it's just Dr. Ian Stevenson gave 30 years of his life and all of his researches there at the University of Virginia, and they're still researching it. But there's some verified information that, like I said, little children could not possibly know these details.
0: Have there been any scientific studies about the afterlife?
1: Let's see. science, if we can put it in terms of near-death experiences, yes. Science as far as like the Winbridge Institute, Dr. Julie Beischel doing experiments with mediums, these triple and quadruple blind tests that the mediums don't even know who they're doing a reading for. There's been those kind of things. They say it was hundreds of years ago. I think that it was the Council of Trent, if I've got my history right, that science and religion came apart, and through religion was the whole heaven afterlife field, and then science was forbidden, not just forbidden, but people would be put to death if they started talking about these things. And so science just veered off into another way not to get involved in the religion and the heavenly concepts. So while I do think there are scientific things, I don't think there's something we can weigh and measure if you look at science from that lens. But there's been certainly enough scientific people and scientific people, atheists, that have had near-death experiences that would have never believed in this. And now they say it's absolutely real.
0: Have you had anybody come up to you and say simply, I don't believe in this?
1: Oh, I have, George. And I say, I understand. Thank you for sharing. I was that way too. And I leave it at that. And they say, well, but I've kind of heard of near-death experiences. And I say, well, there's this show, Shades of the Afterlife. And I've given 5.5 years of my life to coming up with and proving the best evidence for people. I welcome you to have a listen. And, you know, I can't push anything on people. We can't. God, I really wish we could, but I remember who I was, George. And if anybody told me that the afterlife was real, I wouldn't believe them. And I was so opinionated that I knew, even though I didn't research it, that people who had experienced, say, the light at the end of the tunnel in a near-death experience, that was just the brain shutting down. Well, science has actually proved that that's not possible. There's been research done. There's too much that people are aware of. And that experience near death, or when people are flatlined, is so clear. And what's happening in their brains, they know that it's not part of the brain shutting down.
0: It's fascinating, isn't it? I mean, this entire study is fascinating.
1: Yeah, and I've got some good steps for your listeners to connect with their loved ones if we have time to get into that.
0: And we'll take calls with you next hour as well. I think one of the councils you were talking about was the Council of Nicaea.
1: Oh, maybe that's it. Yeah. But you think of Galileo, who was put under house arrest for, you know, his talk. I mean, people believed that the world was flat at one time. People believed that the whole universe revolved around the earth. And wasn't it Galileo who said the sun is in the center of our planets and such? And house arrest for him.
0: So, do you try to convert the skeptics that you come across?
1: I don't really come across them too often. I think skeptics,
0: they hide from you.
1: Me. Well, they find me. They find the show. George, every single human being, I believe, will get to the point, no matter how skeptical that they are, that either a loved one passes, they're going through grief, and are they okay? Did they survive? Or maybe they get sick and they start thinking, oh, geez, what's life about? And do I go on? The older we get, I spoke to a group in a nursing home, and these folks were old and they wanted to hear everything I had to say. So people want to know. And so sometimes people just find the show. I might have shared this once before, but there was a gentleman who picked up his phone. His 3-year-old daughter had died. Oh. He didn't believe in any of this. And he asked Siri to play the news. And what played for him was an episode of Shades of the Afterlife.
0: Just like that.
1: just like that. We do a free Sunday gathering on Zoom every Sunday, 11 o'clock Pacific time. And it's just a non-denominational spiritual service. And part of it is a medium demonstration. It's free. People can just join us. And one lady, her son had died and had bought her a smart TV, and it wasn't fully hooked up yet. So she had actually gone to church, and she came back home living alone. The TV was on, and what was playing was one of the YouTube replays of the Sunday gathering. So what's happening there? I say it's our loved ones manipulating things to give people hope. This guy asks for news and Shades of the Afterlife comes up. I mean, this kind of thing is incredible.
0: Would you consider yourself a medium by any means?
1: I do. Yeah. And I think we all are, to be honest with you, but just like playing the piano, you got to take lessons and practice, practice, practice. Or some people are gifted in it, but it's one of our divine rights as a soul having a human experience to be able to connect. We just have to trust the information that we're getting. The mediums work through their imagination. I know the first couple of medium classes that I took, you really have to trust and just say, okay, it's coming in my imagination, but I'm going to tell you anyways, because I've never been to the Alps. You know, so you just explain what it is you're seeing and feeling. I mean, there's more to it than that. But all of a sudden you realize you're talking to people about their deceased loved ones.
0: When we come back in just a moment, we're going to open up the phone lines and we'll take calls with Sandra Champlain, the host of Shades of the Afterlife on the Paranormal Podcast Network.
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0: for This Week in History, I'm Ron Otto. May 12, 1932, Good Samaritan Hospital in Dayton is dedicated. May 13, 1950, Stevie Wonder is born.
1: I just called to say I love you.
0: May 14th is a big day in history. 1973, Skylab, America's first successful space station, is launched.
2: The Skylab, three astronauts in an orbiting laboratory space station, testing man's ability to survive long space travel.
0: May 14th, 1787, delegates gather in Philadelphia to draw up the Constitution of the United States. And May 14th, 1998, over 76 million viewers watch the final two episodes of Seinfeld.
3: Haven't we had this conversation before?
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4: Yeah. Maybe we have.
0: For This Week in History, I'm Ron Otto.
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9: Overseas business. I'm Chris DeMeo, Fox News. President Trump is on his way to Beijing, where he'll meet with China's President Xi Jinping. He says he'll ask for Xi's cooperation to reopen the Strait of Hormuz.
10: He did say he's going to have a long talk with him about it, noting, though, that China is the largest buyer of Iranian crude oil.
11: We've had no problem, and he's been a friend of mine. He's been somebody that we get along with.
10: Trump says the ceasefire with Iran is on life support. Democrats say Americans are already paying the price. Tariffs, AI, and rare earth minerals used in chips are also expected to come up, while American farmers hit by higher diesel fuel prices want China to buy 25 more million metric tons of soybeans.
9: That's Fox's Aisha Hosni in Beijing. Tensions remain high with the U.S. and Iran after President Trump rejected Iran's response to the U.S. peace proposal.
12: Secretary of War Pete Hegseth on Capitol Hill told lawmakers the United States has a plan if escalation with Iran is necessary. The Middle East is bracing for the possibility that the region returns to war in the days ahead. The Speaker of Iran's parliament, Mohammad Khalibaf, posted to X saying our armed forces are ready to deliver a well-deserved response to any aggression. Mistaken strategy and mistaken decisions will always lead to mistaken results. The whole world has already figured this out. We are prepared for all options. They will be surprised. The threatening language comes after President Trump rejected the Iranian response to the U.S. peace proposal, calling it a piece of garbage.
9: Fox's Trey Yingst in Tel Aviv. A Denver airport worker has missed a security breach by a man who scaled an 8-foot perimeter fence and crossed the one runway where he was hit and killed by a plane. The 41-year-old, identified as Michael Mott, entered the airport and crossed the runway as a Frontier Airlines plane was about to take off. 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
13: Arthur after some showers roll through. We'll start with temperatures into the 50s, 60s for highs for our Wednesday. I'm Storm Center 7 meteorologist Ryan Morando for WHIO.
14: Here at WHIO, we have a really unique morning show. It's called Miami Valley's Morning News, and it's all news, all weather, and all traffic all morning long. 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Would you give the show a shot? 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
17: The way scams work never stops morphing. 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
16: 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What's happening this weekend? 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
1: Well, this hour we'll take your calls with Sandra Champlain as we talk about Shades of the Afterlife. Jump aboard when we come right back. 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
1: And we're back with the host of the Shades of the Afterlife podcast, Sandra Champlain. Sandra, why are so many people afraid of dying? Is it the fear of death itself that they think it's painful? Or do you think it's the termination part of it? Why do you think they're afraid?
7: I think it's all of the above. I think it's the fear of the unknown. No one wants to feel any pain. I certainly don't. People say, am I afraid of dying? And I'm not, but I'm afraid of how I get there. Fear is something that's very human. It's designed to keep us alive. But we all have that inner voice of negativity, that ego. And it's never going away. And I think that's just part, just accept it. It's part of being human. It's not our best friend. It can say some real negative things to us. And it can also have us be very afraid. But when we do the due diligence to realize there's nothing to be

0: afraid of, it can calm that little voice. And when we start having experiences, talking to our loved ones, knowing that they're still around, taking that time to feel their love, whether you ask them to come to you in a dream or ask them for a sign, there's some different techniques to get in touch with them and feel their love. And it really does help with that fear. But fear is just part of being human.
1: I mean, there are two things of the dying process that I don't like. I'm sure there's many, but the two that I don't like is I don't want to be attached to a whole bunch of tubes in a hospital room. And also, I don't want to suffocate and die that way. Now, that's very normal to be concerned about that, isn't it?
0: Yeah, 100% normal. They say 95% of our healthcare dollar gets spent when people in their last months of life. So people do not want to die. We have that fear. So I do appreciate these stories about the loved ones that come in to visit. And I love hearing people that are with their loved ones. I know many of your listeners have been with loved ones who have passed, and they see people, they see their pets, and they see mom and dad and different people and angels and things. But no, we don't want to suffer. We don't want to be tied up to the tubes. We don't want to suffocate. Just going in my sleep would be the perfect way when I'm real old and have all my affairs settled and all that good stuff.
1: Is it normal to be concerned about the age of somebody when they die? I seem to be very obsessed with that these days. When someone dies, I look at their age first.
0: Well, I think that's normal because I know I mentioned 60 as a kid, that was an old age, but now it's like, that's not old at all. And I do the same thing. I look to see when someone's passed and I'm like, geez, my mom who's upstairs, she's 84. And even I think that's young because she's got so much life left in her years. So I think it's perfectly normal.
1: My mom is going to be 97 in 2 weeks.
0: Wow.
1: She just
0: Happy
1: keeps
0: birthday,
1: going.
0: Mom.
1: My dad was 88 when he passed, and he would have kept going had he not, he had fallen and hurt his neck. And that's what contributed to his death. Then I had a sister that died early from a brain tumor. That was pretty traumatic for all of us.
0: Yeah, sure, sure. All young, healthy, living the good life currently in spirit. And they're all still part of our life. George, they continue to grow and learn and explore, but they can multitask and they're only a thought away from us. We see with these great medium demonstrations that they are witnessing parts of our lives right now. So we still can talk to our loved ones. They're here.
1: Let's go to the phones for you. West of the Rockies, we're going to Maui in Hawaii to Iasius. Hi, Iasius.
2: Yeah, we're west of Maui. West of the Rockies, all right. Southest and westest of the United States. But anyways, you sound great, George.
1: Thank you,
2: finally,
1: sir.
2: Good news lately. You know, all the political's dying down a little bit. But anyways, about the afterlife thing, my mom died January 2nd, she slipped and fell, broke her hip, and froze to death in a snowbank. And a few days later, I didn't hear from her, so I knew something bad probably happened. I heard a voice float through the air, all the way from New York to Maui, and it's like, I'm dead. Kind of like snotty, but anyways, and then the very next day, she used to collect little pig figurines. She had like thousands of them. A little pig ran out in the middle of the road in front of me, ran underneath the car coming the other direction, ran underneath my van. And I didn't hit it, and it disappeared. And I think maybe that was a sign for her.
1: Tell us about signs, Sandra.
0: Oh, well, first I wanted to say thank you for sharing that story, and I'm sorry for all the grief you've experienced. But your mom came to you. That's called a shared death experience when you just know someone has passed. And that's an after-death communication. People can share in dying process as well, witnessing things as people passed. But signs can be incredible. And it's easy for our mind to just chalk it up as our imagination. But you just talk to your soul and just say, hey, mom, was that for you? I mean, that's a strange thing to have happened. And thankfully, the pig survived. But you just never know. We want to look for some kind of intelligence in it, some kind of humor. If it's something that someone had a good sense of humor, what they would do if they were alive, things that were in common with both of you. Sometimes you'll hear a song that was their song, and or there's lyrics in the song that you know the words in it, they're talking to you. So signs can be very real. Yeah, I'm 100% aligned that signs are a real thing. We just need to slow down and pay attention.
1: How important is religion in the dying process?
0: I believe it's good to have faith, but I don't get to say what that faith is in. I compare religions to lampshades. If you can follow me along this, there are so many different religions in the world, and faith, there's been so much evidence of faith doing wonderful things, from healing to giving people hope and comfort and community and longer life and all that stuff. But like lampshades, there's thousands of them, millions of them, but there's only one light. And many of the near-death explorers, Dr. Bruce Grayson, in fact, said when people cross, even if they're highly religious, when they come back from a near-death experience, they're not so religious. They understand this light, whether you call it God or universe or the divine. And the message for everybody is the same as our major world religions: be kind, be loving, be forgiving, and be of service. So they're all tied in. So I think faith is a good thing.
1: On the wild card line, Mark is with us in Arcadia, California. Hello, Mark. Go ahead, sir.
3: Yeah, hi. Yeah, I'm moving around. I was in the Midwest, and I went back to California just to visit. But I'm glad I don't live in California permanently anymore. But I was kind of hoping there's a lot of evidence with pets, and but it's weird. I'm not a real strong Catholic, but I was raised. But I'm not one of these like New Age weird people, like, you know, hippie New Age people that believe in, like, you know, everything like that. But I'm kind of in between. But I kind of hope that I've seen evidence of ghosts and things like that with people, and I believe in that kind of stuff. After my mom and dad died, I seen things. But with the pets, I seen some small little things of evidence, like people showing videos that they thought like a cat or dog spirit came back. But I just hope, because I really love animals, but one of those, you know, and dogs and cats and things like that.
1: How do you tie animals into the dying process, Sandra?
0: Well, I always say God spelt backwards is dog, right? And that could go for any animal. The unconditional love that we feel for animals is stronger than with a lot of human beings because of that love. The current episode of Shades of the Afterlife, Mark, number 290, is about pets in the afterlife, with loads of stories between people having near-death experiences and their animals there, or people with these deathbed visions, and the first ones that join them are their dogs or cats. They see them, they're petting them, they're right there. People are, well, it's our pets, they go on with us. They are there to greet us. You've probably heard the poem, The Rainbow Bridge, that they're enjoying chasing their butterflies and living like kittens and puppies. But then you cross the bridge when it's your time, and they're all there to greet you. I interviewed a woman who had a near-death experience, who had had a lot of pets, and her mom had passed too. And those pets showed up first and waited. Mom waited till the girl got all kinds of snuggles from the animals before, you know, she gave her daughter a hug. But how comforting it is. So people actually feel their pet jump on the bed, even though they've passed. We know animals can see beyond. We often see animals see something we don't see. So we can visualize that dog or cat being right by our side. Keep talking to them just like we would the human, and really trust that they are healthy, alive, and well, and we absolutely will see them again. There are thousands of stories of animals in the afterlife.
1: What culture seems to understand the dying process the best? Do you know?
0: I don't know, to be honest with you, George. I don't think I've ever really looked into that. I tend to want to say the Buddhist culture, but I'm not 100% sure in that. But they have so much belief in going on that they have kind of protocol in place of prayer. And I remember talking to William Peters of the Shared Death Experience, and he did a lot of work with Buddhist hospice, and just the care in the preparation of the dying and even after the fact. But I really don't know 100% the answer to that question.
1: Next up, let's go to Greg in Remsen, New York. Hey, Greg, go ahead.
4: Hi, everybody. Sandra, if the soul is here before the body and the soul is here after the body's gone, I mean, will the soul always exist? Is this soul going to be infinite for us? Thank you for my question.
0: It's a good question, Greg. They say, from what I've researched over 27 years, that while we're here on Earth, we have a soul. And when we pass, that soul transforms into spirit. And that spirit is around forever. And I don't understand and really haven't studied. A lot of people have beliefs that the soul progresses and that after maybe hundreds and hundreds of years, that we merge together with a light, you know, those kind of things. But just like an individual drop of water is an individual drop, but then it can join with the ocean. But I do think the identity of who we are will continue to exist.
1: Walter's with us east of the Rockies, truck driving in New York. Hey, Walt, go ahead.
5: Hey, George, how you doing?
1: Good.
5: Good. Hey, Sandra, I got a question I'd like to ask you. Well, I'll ask you a couple. One is, you know, I heard about facts, you know, that once you lose a limb, that once you lose a limb, your limb is still there, you know, you're spiritually. And another question I want to ask is, what about hauntings? Like, some people, you know, never really left the dwelling the way they passed, and they're still around.
0: Well, two things. First, about the limbs, we transition, and no matter what ailment you have, it's gone. You're healthy, well, you get to pick the age you want to be. If you're in a wheelchair, you can walk. If you have glasses, you can see. So we are restored, and we get to choose how we want to be. As far as haunting goes, I remember I had learned dowsing way back in the day. I learned all kinds of things, remote viewing, dowsing, hypnosis. I explored it all. But my aunt worked for Delta Airlines in the Crown Room there, the Sky Club now. And she knew I was involved in the afterlife things. And she said, Sandra, we're going to go into Boston. And that wasn't far from where we lived. And one of the ladies I worked with, her house is haunted. I thought, what the heck am I going to do with a haunting, right? And so, you know, that wasn't really my thing, but I said, okay. And I brought crystals and I brought some sage and I brought the dowsing rods and stuff. And so when I got there, I had this image in my mind, which is crazy, but it was this old man with a cane who was angry that this young family was living in his house. So I thought, where the heck did that come from, right? Like, that came from somewhere. So I walked around the house, and I made this up because I didn't know what I was doing, but with the sage, and I was saying prayers and, you know, doing the sign of the cross just instinctively. And because somebody had told me that sometimes people don't want to leave, like they don't want to go into the light. They just don't realize that they can still be part of earthly life, but you need to go refresh yourself, go through the light, you know, go through the process. And that maybe this guy didn't go through the light. So I said, okay, I said, go through the light, visualizing with this guy. So I left, and I had no idea if I made an impact or if this was all in people's minds or what. Well, the little boy that the couple had was not there when I was there. And when he came home, he told his parents, the old man with the cane is no longer here. He went home. So I thought, so I think it's possible that maybe we do feel so connected to a new car or something that we don't cross into the light. So here's it for everybody. If you see the light, go through it. But I don't get, I know there's a lot of talk on Coast to Coast AM, and I think some of your other guests could answer that better than I can.
1: What made you, Sandra, stop getting scared of the afterlife?
0: I think having enough experiences and enough stories and all that I've learned and all that I've witnessed. I mean, not just having that mediumistic experience that I did, but I've sat with trance mediums, physical mediums. I've had a spirit artist do a reading for me who not only talked about my dad and grandmother in spirit, but drew a picture of my dad, young and healthy and what he looked like, you know? And I thought, oh my gosh. And then we know our mutual friend, Dr. Alan Botkin, recently passed away. Yeah. And he was the father, I call, of IADC therapy, induced after-death communication therapy. And I went through two sessions of that, at two 90-minute sessions that you relive grieving things and painful memories and such while doing EMDR, this eye movement. This is with a trained therapist. And what happens for 90% of the people, we can't go looking for it, but we do this to help with deep grief. But as a side effect, people experience their loved ones. And in the room I'm sitting in right now, I felt my dad's hand on mine. I felt relatives right behind me. I got a slideshow in my mind of different times we had together that just seemed to be downloaded in my mind so quick. And I know that my loved ones.
6: 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This is News Center 7.
7: Good morning, and thank you so much for being here with us on this Wednesday, May 13th.
8: 59 degrees in the Dayton area. Rain is moving out. Let's begin with a check on the forecast with Storm Center 7 meteorologist Brittley Ritz.
9: All of that rain fell very early this morning. You were all sleeping. You might have woke up to a little pitter-patter on the rooftops, but nonetheless, here's what it looks like right now. Xenia, your roads are glistening with some rain. There might be a few raindrops left over, that flag kind of whipping in the wind. There it is, live Doppler 7 showing you what's left, pushing over toward Columbus. We're left with a few showers in Logan and Champaign. That's it. We're done. We're left with cloud cover and very warm temperatures this morning in the upper 50s and low 60s. We already met our high. This is a cold front. It's kicking out of here. You see some clearing. There's hope into warming us up this afternoon as we gradually clear things out with a little sunshine once that sun obviously comes up over the horizon. But the wind direction will be changing. Still out of the south and southwest now, but behind the front, that wind's going to turn more to the north and west. And so we'll notice a difference in our temperature as we go through the day. We're tempting to make our way back up into the mid-60s. We will attempt, but by the end of the day, our temperatures will be in the 40s and 50s, and tomorrow's high will be a lot different.
7: All right, Brittley, thank you. Well, the city of Dayton is now making big changes to one of its busy streets. The hope is to make the stretch of road safer for everyone. The city is putting Kiwi Street on a so-called road diet between East 5th Street and Monument Avenue. Crews will add bike lanes and wider sidewalks, dropping the number of traffic lanes from 7 down to 5.
10: I know we've got a lot of close calls, and we've heard from people in that regard. So, you know, adding that shortened distance for crossing is extremely helpful.
7: City leaders hope to start on this project by the summer. And News Center 7 has reported on several road diets in Montgomery County. On West 3rd Street in Dayton, crews are set to decrease the 5-lane road there to 3. And next year, they're also adding a bike lane, more speed bumps, and getting rid of a stoplight at Abbey Avenue. And crews finished work on a nearly $6 million project in Harrison Township last year. This is on Shoot Mill Road between Lofty Oaks Drive and Main Street. Crews put in new sidewalks, built new paths for pedestrians and bicyclists. Amazon representatives were in Clinton County to answer questions about a possible data center. We brought you to the Clinton County Fairgrounds for the open house live yesterday at News Center 7, on News Center 7 at 6. Amazon is looking to build a data center in Wilmington. Some residents say they are concerned about the data center being built in their backyard, but others believe the data center would benefit the community.
11: We partner with local organizations, community organizations, as well as schools, and we learn what the needs are in order to invest in the community where we live and work.
7: People sat outside the meeting yesterday asking people to sign a petition for a proposed constitutional amendment that would limit data center developments.
8: The Miami County Sheriff's Office is looking into accusations of a school district employee sexually assaulting a child. That child's mother spoke about it at the Miami East School Board meeting Monday night. We are not naming the mother to protect the child's identity. She says her child told her in October the employee touched them and made them feel uncomfortable. Mom says she went to the district leaders but did not get the help she expected.
12: I was told that I needed to go up the chain of command and to be documenting. And that wasn't a good enough answer for me. I wanted it taken care of and I wanted it addressed immediately.
8: We are not naming the employee because no criminal charges have been filed. Take a look at what a semi did to a fire truck on I-75 in Allen County. It happened in Lima. Fire crews want everyone to see this picture to remind drivers to move over when emergency crews are working a scene. No one was hurt here. Crews in Miami County making progress updating part of I-75. In order to keep the project moving, they're closing the ramp from State Route 41 to I-75 North. They are set to close that ramp the week of May 26th to allow crews to overhaul the concrete pavement there.
7: AES Ohio has a plan that may increase what people pay every month for power. This is due to the company wanting to use a new rate to get electricity into homes. And this has to do with the company's transmission cost recovery rider. That is the cost AES Ohio pays to transmission companies to move electricity from power plants to their network. The Ohio Consumers Council wants to ensure that the new rate is reasonable for customers. People we spoke with say they don't want their power bill to increase.
13: A lot of people are on fixed incomes, so it's hard for them to make the payments, even with gasoline bills.
7: In 2024, AES Ohio increased its distribution rate by almost $170 million. Well, video captured these moments, a gunman opening fire at passing cars. It happened Monday in Cambridge, Massachusetts. At one point, it appears that the man's weapon jams.
14: Emerging, he had a large rifle, an automatic weapon, and he's shooting all over the place. And people started like to get out of their vehicles and run, including me.
7: Two victims are in the hospital this morning with life-threatening injuries. That suspect is also in the hospital. There's no word on his condition. Police say that the man got into a shootout with Boston police 2 years ago.
8: 4:33 now, the operator of a cargo ship that crashed into the Francis Scott Key Bridge in Baltimore, causing it to collapse, is now facing federal charges. The collision happened 2 years ago. Six construction workers died. A federal grand jury has indicted two foreign companies and a shoreside superintendent. Prosecutors accused them of failing to inform the Coast Guard about a hazard that led to the crash. These are the first criminal charges in connection with the catastrophic crash. Baltimore leaders say it will cost billions of dollars to build a new bridge. Some victims of Jeffrey Epstein are highly critical of the Justice Department. This is because this became obvious during an unofficial hearing in Florida. People wanted to know why the department redacted some information but kept survivors' personal information public.
15: These documents hold disturbing and yet incomplete accounts of my abuse, and they were viewable not only by the entire world, but my child, my students.
8: The Department of Justice says agents collected more than 6 million pages of details connected with Epstein. However, the department has only released about half that number. According to the chief medical examiner in Denver, the man who was struck by a jet last Friday wanted to commit suicide. Reed Binion is walking us through the findings from the medical examiner and from airport officials.
16: We have positively and scientifically identified the decedent as 41-year-old male Michael Mott.
17: Authorities in Colorado announcing their finding that the man who was struck and killed by a Frontier Airlines jet Friday at Denver International Airport walked onto the runway with the intention of killing himself.
16: The cause of death is multiple blunt and sharp force injuries. The manner of death is suicide.
17: The tragedy occurred as the airline said Frontier Flight 4345 was departing Denver en route to Los Angeles with 224 passengers and seven crew members on board.
18: The person climbed over an approximately 8-foot perimeter fence topped with barbed wire and was hit by the aircraft just 2 minutes later.
17: There was a brief engine fire and smoke filled the cabin. Passengers had to evacuate on emergency slides. 12 people were injured and 5 had to be hospitalized. 4 have since been released. According to Denver International Airport CEO Phil Washington, the airport is the second largest airport by landmass, second only to one in Saudi Arabia. There are roughly 36 miles of perimeter fence surrounding the airport.
18: After the incident, we examined the fence as we do on a regular basis and found it to be intact.
17: Reed Binion, News Center 7.
7: Well, here is a live look this morning outside in Washington, D.C. at the White House. This as President Trump is on his way to China to talk with its president. There, the war in Iran is expected to be a main topic of discussion. But the president downplayed the need for China to intervene in peace talks. President Trump told reporters he will not let energy prices change his handling of the war.
19: The only thing that matters when I'm talking about Iran, they can't have a nuclear weapon. I don't think about American financial situation. I don't think about anybody. I think about one thing. We cannot let Iran have a nuclear weapon.
7: China is the top buyer of Iranian oil and could add pressure to the regime to make a deal. And President Trump says he is in favor of suspending the federal gas tax. It is about 18 cents a gallon of gas. And at 24 cents per gallon on diesel. However, gas experts say this could cause more harm than good.
20: Over the course of 1 month, it would cost the Federal Highway Trust Fund about $2.1 billion in revenue that it would otherwise collect, which goes to repair and build new roads across the country.
7: Congress would have to pass a bill to make this happen. Ohio Governor Mike DeWine has said he does not support freezing or cutting Ohio's gas tax. And here at the Buckeye State, drivers are paying about $4.64 for a gallon of regular gas. In Miami County, it's a bit more expensive at $4.83. It's the same price in Greene County. And in Clark, gas is about $4.80. And News Center 7 wants to help you find the cheapest gas wherever you are. To do that, just download our free WHIO News app and then click on the Pump Patrol tab.
8: Happening today, military training will close a Greene County park for part of the day. This involves the Fairfield Park in Fairborn. The training is with Wright-Patterson Air Force Base. The park will close at 9 o'clock this morning and reopen once the airmen finish. We spoke with Premier Private Jet Services about their expansion into the Dayton area. The Florida-based company expanded to Michigan in 2021. The company then made its way to Dayton in 2024, taking over the former Stevens Aerospace. More than 50 jobs were at risk at that time before Premier Private Jets came to the area.
21: We saw Dayton as a location that could serve as a hub for us, and we need this type of capability to service our own fleet of aircraft. And we just love the community, the workforce, the values people represent here, hardworking.
8: He continued to say he's excited for about the long-term vision for Dayton.
9: Well, a cold front will eventually slide through the Miami Valley. Ahead of it was all the rain that we got late last night and early this morning. That rain is about done, and the winds are still out of the south-southwest right now. Pretty breezy, 15 miles per hour sustained with gusts over 30 at times. Once this wind changes direction, you'll notice a big difference in your temperature. We already met our high this morning at midnight in the upper 60s and low 70s across the Miami Valley. There's the wind changing to the north and west this afternoon, and it stays strong. We're talking about gusts over 30 miles per hour. If that's the case, and it will likely be so, then we will drop through the 60s and into the 40s and 50s by the end of the day, even with a little bit of sunshine, because we are supposed to gradually clear out. Going into Thursday morning, wind still strong, not as strong, but gusts over 20 miles per hour out of the north and west. Then the winds will finally die down on Thursday night and into Friday and start to change the direction. And that, of course, will influence your temperature for the better for us warm weather lovers. So our typical high this time of year is 73. By Friday, we're at 70. By the weekend, we are in the 80s.
7: Heat is coming. All right, Brittany, thank you so much. Our time right now, 440, 59 degrees. A mother is pleading not guilty after investigators say she beat and tortured her 7 children. We were there as that mother faced the judge.
8: A famous car from TV got a ticket while speeding on the East Coast. The museum that's picking up the tab halfway across the country.
7: Inflation is at a 3-year high across the U.S., where Ohio ranks when it comes to average credit card debt.
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6: We have not seen inflation this high in 3 years. And on top of that, credit card debt has hit $1.3 trillion in the U.S. That's according to finance company WalletHub. It says Ohio is ranked 44th in the nation with an average credit card debt of $6,300. An expert told us people must check their statements every month to see where they can cut costs.
7: So you may have some hidden recurring fees in there that if you trim those out, that would probably go a long way in reducing your balance.
6: While Ohio is among the lowest in the country, people's average credit card score is 699. That's just below a good credit rating. A candy shop in Montgomery County is celebrating 10 years of business. The city of Miamisburg held an appreciation celebration for Grandpa Joe's Candy Shop's commitment in southern Montgomery County. This weekend, the shop will give away scratch-off tickets with a chance to win prizes. Grandpa Joe's has locations in several states. Officers in Montgomery County say sometimes they just never know what sort of calls they'll have to respond to. Take a look here in Creighton Avenue. This is in Dayton. Officers checked out a report of a pig walking into the road there. Meet Hamlet. Police made sure he was safe and returned him to his owner.
8: A fire department in the Miami Valley getting special recognition from the state. The Springfield Fire Rescue Division in Clark County is this year's Ohio Fire Department of the Year. The state also awarded six Springfield firefighters with the Fire Service Valor Award. They got this recognition at yesterday afternoon's 2026 Ohio Fire Service Hall of Fame and Fire Awards ceremony. And the Sydney Police Department has a new chief of police. The department promoted Deputy Chief Aaron Rohde. Current Chief Mark McDonough is stepping down after more than 32 years of service. His last day is tomorrow. Well, a group of seniors in Nebraska are spending the next week cleaning up after a senior prank. Take a look. Over the night, the group transformed the school parking lot into a full cattle corral, complete with panels, a calving shed, and of course, as you see there, cattle. The group came up with the prank after seeing a similar prank at a different school.
9: It was literally last Friday. We were sitting in animal biology. We were like, man, that looks pretty cool.
10: Well, okay, do you have everything taken care of? And they did. They had, like, we'll do this, and this is how it's going to work. We'll bring them in. And they said, well, it's harmless.
8: The principal says over the years he has seen some creative pranks, but this one ranks at the top of the list.
6: In today's local steals and deals, Carolyn Gracie says she has a solution for getting that bright white smile you've always wanted.
11: Are your pearly whites not so pearly anymore? 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
6: Good morning, 448, 59 degrees.
8: We're checking in with Storm Center 7 meteorologist Brittany Ritz. We've got some rain overnight that for the most part is on its way out. Mm-hmm. And then we're kind of keeping track on what may be coming after that.
4: Yeah, so one day at a time, right? For now, we're going to be dry once we move through today, and then we wait till Saturday. Saturday will be our next attempt. Now, Troy, you're looking at some damp roadways this morning and the flag kind of whipping in the wind. This was a cold front. It still is. It hasn't changed. It's just the rain's over toward Columbus now. The one lone shower or two that popped up into Logan and Clark and Champaign are now moving out. And we are left with maybe a little drizzle, quite a bit of cloud cover, and still a southwest wind, keeping our temperatures in the 50s and low 60s right now. We will attempt as we clear things out, and you'll see that as we widen the picture. There's the front itself behind all the rain. Some sunshine trying to show up. Now, that, of course, will be the case when the sun comes up over the horizon, but we'll tap into some of the gradual clearing that I've been talking about after about 10 o'clock this morning. With that said, let's follow it through with Futurecast. There's 5 o'clock this afternoon, partly to mostly sunny skies. And temperatures only in the low 60s. And upper 50s at this point. Before the end of the day, we'll be in the 40s and 50s as that wind has changed direction. And we struggle to make it back into the 60s tomorrow. Then we wait. Now, I'm showing you this. Friday afternoon, 1 o'clock, there's the chance for a few showers trying to pop in here. I think most of us are going to be dry on Friday, but right now, some of the models are starting to trend a little wetter. So the opportunity is there. Don't let your guard down. What we're focusing on next really will be Saturday night and into Sunday. The timing can still change. Yes, we're days out, but this is a more active weather pattern here going into the weekend. So 8 o'clock Saturday night, scattered storms starting to fire up. That lingers through the overnight hours. Sunday looks great. Then Monday night into Tuesday of next week, this happens. A lot of green showing up here on the map. Some higher probabilities of rainfall expected throughout next week. And that is why we're highlighting green from the Climate Prediction Center, saying we have high probabilities above average rainfall. So rainfall totals going to amount to over 3 inches of rain starting Saturday through Tuesday. Yeah, but again, we're days out, 7 days out. There's your Storm Center 7 day forecast. Friday, I have dry right now. I think we'll be okay, but I know some of the models showing rain. I showed you that. And then Saturday, watching that late afternoon into the evening for scattered storms to show up. But look at the numbers. Feeling more like summer, more like Florida, with high temperatures in the 80s.
8: 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All right, Brittany, thank you. As you head out the door this morning, tune the car radio to 1290-957 WHIO, Dayton's News and Talk. Larry Hanskin joining us live from our radio studios with what they're working on right now. Hi, Larry.
5: Hey, good morning, Nick. Good morning, everyone. Jake McNaught in the traffic center today to provide you with his team traffic updates. And hopefully we'll have a quiet morning commute, although we've had some issues on I-75 in the first 2 days of this work week. Senator John Huston is going to be joining us later this morning at 8:45, talking about his speech on the floor of the Senate regarding four fallen Ohio police officers. And what would you do if you're standing in line at TSA and you've got a full bottle of tequila? We'll tell you what one woman did coming up on Miami Valley's Morning News.
6: I can only imagine. Okay, Larry, thank you. 452, 59 degrees. A mother pleads not guilty to charges that she abused her 7 children. We were there as she appeared in front of a judge.
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16: I'm Ron Otto with My Sports Rundown, my opinion on the big stories in sports. Three lawmakers at the State House, including one from the Miami Valley, are introducing bills to reel in sports betting in Ohio. They say calls to the Ohio Gambling Helpline went from over 5,700 in 2022 to almost 10,000 in 2024. One of the bills would cap how much and how often you could bet. The other would do away with in-game betting, prop bets, parlay bets, and oh yeah, it would ban all betting on college sports. Good luck with that. I think this falls into the category of you should have thought of that earlier. Pushing these bills through is kind of like trying to put the toothpaste back in the tube. And the gaming industry sure isn't going to buy into this. The Ohio Casino Commission says the state generated over $1 billion in sports betting just last year. We do need to get control of sports betting, but these bills will likely generate more lawsuits than yes votes. I'm Ron Otto, and that's my sports rundown.
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6: Police in New York City caught a replica of the kit car from the 80s TV show Knight Rider speeding. But a museum halfway across the country got the ticket. This is because the real car is sitting in a museum in Illinois. The Volo Museum says a traffic camera caught the car's license plate and tied it to the car in the museum. They received a $50 ticket because the driver was going 11 miles an hour over the speed limit in a school zone, no less. The museum has requested a hearing, but joked that David Hasselhoff, the star of Knight Rider, now owes them $50.
8: I was going to say, you got to track him down. He might be responsible. All right, Smoothie King is partnering with Grillo's Pickles to debut a first-ever pickle smoothie. The company says they blend real pickles into a delicious smoothie. It's their words, with bananas, kale, and coconut water. You be the judge. To keep you hydrated all summer long, the smoothie is only available for a limited time at all Smoothie King locations.
6: Mm.
8: A lot of green there.
6: A lot of green. Yeah. 455, 59 degrees.
8: In just minutes, our News Center 7's Daybreak.
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24: I'm Clark Howard. 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
2: Good morning. It's 5 o'clock. I'm Larry Hansgen, and welcome to Miami Valley's Morning News. We are live on Wednesday, May 13th, 59 degrees in Dayton, and here are the big three things you need to know. Partly cloudy and cool today. Our temperatures falling into the 40s and 50s by tonight. President Trump on the road today, meeting with his Chinese counterpart. And our top local story, Vice President J.D. Vance says the government's anti-fraud force will put the focus on Ohio.
3: A state audit found almost 40% of Medicaid's home health services dollars spent in Ohio went to just one county, Franklin County, of which Columbus is the seat. And more than 40% of that money went to just two zip codes. The addresses are all within 4 miles of each other. The overall tax dollars in question run into the billions.
4: That's Fox News Mike Tobin reporting. Home health care providers supposed to care for people in the dignity and comfort of their own home.
3: Fox News tracked two buildings within the Franklin County zip codes that house a total of more than five dozen home health care businesses between them. The suspicion, like other Medicaid fraud cases, is that services are billed but under-delivered or not delivered at all.
5: Governor Mike DeWine says there are controls in place to prevent fraud, but the state auditor says there are loopholes.
4: The Ohio Task Force will investigate institutions that uphold DEI, people who misuse welfare and immigration programs, and efforts by foreign actors to censor free speech.
5: Stay tuned here as we work to bring you the news that impacts you and your community here on your hometown station, 1290 and 95.7 WHIO.
6: The next few days will feel like fall, but nonetheless, we are trying to warm things back up. I'm Storm Center 7 meteorologist Brittley Ritz. This weekend, we'll heat it back up. We'll talk about how hot it's going to get.
7: Traffic is moving at normal speeds no matter where you're at on the interstates this morning. With traffic every 10 minutes, I'm Jake Magnotta, WHIO Triple Team Traffic.
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4: I'm Brittany Otto.
5: I'm Will Taylor.
4: A former Miami Valley Fire District firefighter is indicted on child porn charges.
8: 23-year-old Austin Johnson is facing several counts, including pandering sexually oriented matter involving a minor or impaired person. Johnson was placed on leave just a day after this was filed on March 11th, later resigning voluntarily on May 4th.
4: That's WHIO's Sierra Lawson. Johnson is due in court June 15th.
5: United Kingdom pledging to send support to help keep shipping safe in the Strait of Hormuz.
9: The British government is part of a 40-nation joint mission to help reopen the Strait of Hormuz once the immediate crisis has eased. UK Defence Secretary John Healey announcing a package of hardware, including systems to detect and clear mines, drone boats and jets for air patrols. Iran has effectively closed the strait in retaliation for US and Israeli attacks. British Prime Minister Keir Starmer has said the UK will not get dragged into the conflict. The Trump administration has expressed frustration at other countries not helping secure shipping while fighting is ongoing.
5: That's Fox's Jonathan Savage.
4: Now to Dayton, a woman is hurt, her dog killed, when another dog attacks them both last week.
10: This happened when the 76-year-old woman was walking her miniature schnauzer in the area of Wang Avenue last Thursday. The woman went to the hospital for treatment while her dog died after being taken to a veterinary clinic.
4: That's WHIO's Ron Otto reporting. Cops now looking for that other dog.
5: Yesterday, representatives from Amazon were in Clinton County to help answer questions about a potential data center.
11: We were live at the Clinton County Fairgrounds for an open house. Amazon wants to build a data center in Wilmington. Some people have told us they have concerns, but others think the data center would benefit the community.
12: We partner with local organizations, community organizations, as well as schools, and we learn what the needs are in order to invest in the community where we live and work.
11: People sat outside the meeting asking folks to sign a petition for a proposed constitutional amendment that would limit data center developments.
5: That's News Center 7's Gabrielle Enright.
4: Researchers saying a powerful cancer treatment may also help fight HIV.
13: What's known as CAR T therapy supercharges a patient's immune cells, genetically engineering them into living drugs already used in cancer treatment. Now a small study suggests it can help fight the virus that causes AIDS, suppressing HIV in one person for nearly a year and in another for nearly 2 years without needing the usual HIV medicines, which have turned the virus into a manageable disease in recent decades but are not a cure. The study used CAR T cells programmed by nonprofit drug developer Caring Cross to be protected from HIV infection while finding and killing cells infected with the virus. The lead researcher at the University of California, San Francisco, says larger and longer studies are needed.
4: That's Fox's Lisa Brady. WHO News 10505.
2: I'm Larry Hansgen. This is Miami Valley's Morning News. Coming to Carillon Park this Sunday from 1 to 4, Fleur de Fete, Leo DeLuco from Dayton History, says in addition to hundreds of wines to sample, there will be a Belgian beer garden.
14: We're going to do some more history of Miami Valley winemaking. The Kim Kelly Orchestra will be playing. So it's just a wonderful way to come on out and celebrate the community and support Dayton History, Carillon Historical Park, while drinking wine and eating food.
2: And you can save money by buying tickets in advance online at daytonhistory.org, or you can also buy the tickets at the two Arrow Wine locations, as well as Carillon Park. Still to come, prosecutors get hold of a key piece of evidence in Tiger Woods' trial. We've got that story in 2 minutes. WHIO News Time is 5:06.
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4: I'm Brittany Otto. Warmer weather coming to the area, but how long will the hotter temperatures last?
6: Our average high this time of year, 73 degrees. Now that obviously changes as we move through the month, but as of today, we should be in the 70s. Not the case. We had a cold front come through and we're now into the 60s Wednesday and Thursday. Friday, 70. This weekend, for the first time since April 24th, we will actually have a high in the 80s. 81 on Saturday, 86 degrees on Sunday, and we stay in the 80s for the beginning of next week. This is the longest stretch of the 80-degree weather we've had again since April, but also if we get into the mid-80s, that'll be the warmest air of the year.
4: Storm Center 7 meteorologist Brittley Rich will have more in her full five-day forecast coming up in minutes.
5: Waymo is recalling its huge fleet of autonomous vehicles over a defect that could pose a massive safety risk.
7: The recall ordered after a driverless vehicle failed to come to a complete stop while approaching a flooded high-speed roadway. 3,800 vehicles equipped with Waymo's fifth and sixth generation automated driving systems are being recalled. Waymo offers driverless rides in cities like San Francisco, Los Angeles, Phoenix, and Austin, and recently announced plans to expand to Chicago.
5: That's Fox's Gary Baumgarten.
2: This is WHIO Continuing News.
4: Well, some bitter workers at Hershey Park could lead to dark times in Pennsylvania.
8: 200 unionized maintenance workers may go on strike. Workers at the Pennsylvania Park, the Hotel Hershey, and the Giant Center rejected what Hershey Entertainment and Resorts describes as its last, best, and final contract offer after months of negotiations. The stalemate sets the stage for a union vote authorizing a three-day strike this week that could impact operations just days ahead of the scheduled start of their summer season. However, park officials say they're still on track to open daily on May 21st.
4: That's Fox's Tom Rigotti, WHIO News 7511.
3: 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Here's Storm Center 7 meteorologist Brittley Ritz.
6: A cold front making its way through, so we'll fall into the low 60s and then 40s and 50s by the end of the day. 42 tomorrow morning, 64 tomorrow afternoon, and partly cloudy. Looking at some sunshine on Friday with a high of 70 degrees, closer to where we should be. Saturday, 81 with the chance for showers and storms late afternoon into the evening. And Sunday, partly cloudy, a high of 86 degrees.
3: A live Doppler 7 radar clear now, 60 in Springfield, 59 in Troy, 59 at Dayton Severe Weather Station.
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10: Thankfully, all the rain has moved out of the area as we start out our Wednesday morning drive, and we have no issues from overnight. Traffic's moving well, no accidents, no delays. With traffic every 10 minutes, I'm Jake Magnata, WHIO Triple Team Traffic.
3: Reds lost to the Nationals 10-4. Guardians hang on to first place in the AL Central. The 3-2 win of the Angels. The Dragons' six-game win streak snapped. The

0: 9-3 loss to Lee County. That series continues tonight at Day Air Ballpark. And still to come on Miami Valley's Morning News, is there a diplomatic path to peace in Iran? And what role will the president's trip to China play? Now, we had a chance to ask Eric Erickson about that. 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You'll hear his thoughts coming up in 2 minutes. WHIO News Time, 5:13.
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3: For This Week in History, I'm Ron Otto. May 12, 1932, Good Samaritan Hospital in Dayton is dedicated. May 13, 1950, Stevie Wonder is born.
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9: The way scams work never stops morphing. A hot thing right now that is one that I wouldn't be diabolical enough to think about. But what criminals are doing is they're cracking into people's email, finding who their contacts are, and sending them a fake party invitation for the person whose email they've cracked into. The party invitation looks like any other normal party invitation. When you click on the link, downloads a virus to your phone or computer that allows a criminal to get access to your info. When you are looking at something that's a party invite, right now, look at where it's being sent from. Often, the sending address will not be the real party invite service, and that's your tip to not click on the link.
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0: 5:16, I'm Larry Hansgen, 59 degrees in Dayton. Here are the big three things you need to know. Partly cloudy, cool today. Our temperature's actually falling as the day goes on into the 40s and 50s by tonight. Dayton cops looking for a dog that attacked a woman and killed her dog last week. And our top story, a federal fraud investigation in Ohio, will focus mostly on Franklin County. And we'll have more details on this coming up at 5:30. Coming up today, noon to 3, the Eric Erickson Show. Yesterday, we had a chance to talk to Eric on the eve of the president's trip to China. And with the ceasefire in Iran, very tenuous. And we asked Eric, is there a diplomatic path forward to peace when it comes to the U.S. and Iran?
10: I don't actually think there is, but he doesn't want to go back to war. That's the problem, is we've kind of got this tiger by the tail. We're not letting go. We know from our own intelligence assessment that Iran is rearming thanks to Russia and China. So if we go back in militarily, it's probably going to be even worse than it was before. So I don't know how you proceed, and the president's going to have to find a path.
0: A lot on his plate. He's going to China now, and while some might say, why should he be going to China with all this going on, is this trip to China perhaps become even more critical due to what's happening in Iran?
10: It has, and I'm just not sure how it goes forward now that we know the Chinese are arming the Iranians, but it is. We've got a mayor in California now who's been arrested in the last day for being a Chinese spy. We've got a staffer on Capitol Hill who turned in an effort to bribe staff on Capitol Hill for China. All this as he's going. It's just, it's a wonder that something's even going to happen.
0: I read your notes today and your blog, and I encourage everyone to do that and subscribe to the Substack. And you lay out a very well thought look at the midterm elections and how things might turn out. Can you give us just that the cliff notes here real quick?
10: Yeah, things aren't good for the incumbent party in the White House. People are very mad about the economy. They don't like the Democrats, but they kind of want to check on Trump's power right now. Even a lot of independents who lean towards the Republicans are frustrated with him on immigration and the economy, the cost of things, and the war in Iran. So independent Republicans are suggesting they might even show up in November, but thanks to redistricting, the GOP may only barely lose the House, even as they lose a couple of seats in the Senate.
0: More on the Eric Erickson Show today, live from noon until 3. As we look at our 5-day forecast, sponsored by Larrick's Warehouse Outlet, where they invite you to visit the 25,000 square foot showroom and warehouse at 23 McOil Avenue, just off US 35 in Dayton, open Monday through Friday, 9 a.m. to 6 p.m. Here's Storm Center 7 meteorologist Brittany Ritz.
11: A cold front making its way through, so we'll fall into the slow 60s and then 40s and 50s by the end of the day. 42 tomorrow morning, 64 tomorrow afternoon, and partly cloudy. Looking at some sunshine on Friday with a high of 70 degrees, closer to where we should be. Saturday, 81 with the chance for showers and storms late afternoon into the evening. And Sunday, partly cloudy, a high of 86 degrees.
0: Well, our live Doppler 7 radar is clear, and we have 60 in Springfield, 59 in Riverside, and 59 at Dayton Severe Weather Station.
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13: Right now we have some damp roads, but thankfully all the rain has moved out of the area, so we don't have to mess with that for the drive right now. Traffic's moving well on all interstates. I'm not currently seeing any major problems. With traffic every 10 minutes, I'm Jake Magnata, WHIO Triple Team Traffic.
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16: Here's a look at what's happening around the Maumee Valley this week. 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
19: An investigation into illegal labor and a federal raid have put Chinese company Fuyao in the headlines again and again, years after massive tax breaks and the promise of new jobs brought them to the Miami Valley. In a year-long investigation, the News Center 7 I team worked with the Dayton Daily News to dig into what's really going on at Fuyao. Have they held up their end of the bargain with our community? What we found, plus the Dayton area ties we uncovered to another Chinese company facing federal scrutiny. Today at 5 on News Center 7.
8: 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It's all the important information you need to know to start the day. Miami Valley's morning news continues on WHIO.
0: Good morning, I'm Larry Hansgen. View from the wing says a woman in a TSA line recently chugged a full-size bottle of Don Julio tequila. Another passenger posted a video of the woman. Now, TSA rules require liquids to be 100 milliliters or less. The bottle was 750 milliliters. It's not known at what airport this occurred. 59 degrees at 5:24.
11: It's 24 minutes after 5 o'clock.
20: I'm Will Taylor.
11: I'm Brittany Otto. A park in Fairborn will be closed today for a military training exercise. This is Fairfield Park, making way for the Wright-Patterson Air Force Base between 9 a.m. to 1 p.m. The park will reopen once training is done.
20: Here's the WHIO Impact Story, which means we go in-depth on a major story every hour.
11: Don't forget to get your steps in today. A new study finds that simply increasing your step count can help prevent weight gain.
21: 8,500 steps a day could help prevent regaining weight following a period of dieting. Researchers looked at data from nearly 4,000 people who took part in multiple trials. People who increased their steps to that magic 8,500 steps a day during their weight loss phase and kept up the steps afterwards had a higher success rate of keeping the weight off in the long term. On the other hand, the control groups did not receive any treatment and were dieting on their own, averaging around 7,200 steps a day. They did not drop any pounds. The findings appear in the International Journal of Environmental Research and Public Health.
11: That's Fox's Lisa Brady.
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20: The bass player for country music singer Chase Matthew is charged with child sex crimes.
22: Carson Richards, the bassist for country music star Chase Matthew, has been arrested and accused of sexually abusing an autistic boy on two occasions in 2020 and 2022. When the child was 12 and 14, the 22-year-old Richards was arrested Saturday at a festival in Kentucky. The boy's mother reported the alleged abuse to Winchester police last November, and the child later confirmed the claims during a police interview. According to court documents, Richards was confronted by the mother outside his Tennessee apartment in February, where he allegedly said, "There is nothing more I have regretted in my life," adding, "I made an awful mistake." Matthew has since fired Richards from his band.
2: That's Fox's Michelle Polino, WHIO News Time, 526.
0: And this is Miami Valley's Morning News. We provide you with the weather, traffic, and news you need to start each day. 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
5: According to the New York Times, Democrats in Virginia plotting to forcibly remove all of Virginia's Supreme Court justices by lowering the mandatory retirement age to 54. Pause there. I don't know anybody that retires at 54, which just so happens to be 1 year below the youngest judge. Quote, Virginia judges are appointed by the General Assembly, where Democrats hold majorities in both chambers, and could then fill all of those vacancies with all of those forced early retirements. And the court, of course, would put on sympathetic Democratic lawyers that would sign on to their corrupt, unconstitutional gerrymandering plan. Why? They want to seize power.
4: The conservative underground meets later today on the Sean Hannity Show.
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0: Good morning. It's 5:30. I'm Larry Hanskin, and welcome to Miami Valley's Morning News. We are live on Wednesday, May 13th, 59 degrees in Dayton. And here are the big three things you need to know. Partly cloudy and cool today. Temperatures falling into the 40s and 50s by tonight. A one-time local firefighter facing child porn charges. And our top local story, the House Oversight Committee investigating alleged fraud in home health services programs here in Ohio.
30: During a recent state audit, investigators found 40% of the money spent went to just one county. That's Franklin County, where Columbus is. And almost 40% of that money went to just two zip codes. The addresses are all within 4 miles of each other. The state auditor says overall they found what they call an error rate of almost 16%. Now, error rate is just a bureaucratic way to say money sent to people for whom it was not intended.
31: That's Fox News' Mike Tobin reporting. Texas Congressman Brandon Gill is leading the committee investigating this alleged fraud.
2: He claims on Fox's Hannity, shell companies were set up to bill Medicaid and hide payments.
32: This was going towards companionship services where we can't even verify that the services were actually provided, where there was no verification that the people providing these services were actually had any medical training.
31: Governor Mike DeWine says there are controls in place to prevent fraud, but the state auditor says there are loopholes.
2: The Ohio Task Force will investigate institutions that uphold DEI, people who misuse welfare and immigration programs, and efforts by foreign actors to censor free speech.
31: Stay tuned here as we continue to work to bring you the news that impacts you and your community on your hometown station, 1290 and 95.7 WHIO.
11: Well, the cold front has made its way through, but I promise you warmer air. I'm Storm Center 7 meteorologist Brittley Ritz. We'll talk about when the warmer air arrives and how warm we'll get.
1: 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With traffic every 10 minutes, I'm Jake Magnata, WHIO Triple Team Traffic.
0: I'm Larry Hansgen. 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
31: I'm Brittany Otto.
2: I'm Will Taylor.
31: At a Washington township, new details in a deadly tree trimming accident that happened last week.
2: The coroner's office identifies the man who died as 41-year-old Wayne Wensler. This happening Thursday afternoon on Sugar Ridge Lane. The sheriff's office says Wensler's death does not appear suspicious.
31: That's WHIO's Ron Otto reporting.
2: To Columbus, a grand jury indicted 10 teens on almost 300 felony charges in connection to an organized theft ring.
3: Investigators said the crimes happened between February and November last year. Now, this involved more than 30 stolen cars and almost $600,000 in stolen property. Everything from clothes to guns. The suspects are 15 to 18 years old.
2: That's News Center 7's James Brown.
31: Military leaders facing questions over the cost of the war in Iran.
6: Secretary Pete Hegseth pushed back on characterizations that ammunition is being depleted in Iran, but says the Pentagon is trying to ramp up weapons production.
7: We know exactly what we have. We have plenty of what we need. And the reason we're accelerating a lot of this is because the department's been static in how it does this kind of business.
6: Pentagon's comptroller told a Senate panel the latest estimate for the cost of the Iran war is $29 billion, a figure mostly covering munitions and repairing equipment. But that estimate does not include repairing or rebuilding U.S. bases damaged in the region by Iranian attacks.
31: That's Fox's Jared Halpern.
2: AES Ohio has a new plan that could increase what people pay for power every month.
9: This has to do with the company's transmission cost recovery rider. This is the cost in AES Ohio it pays to transmission companies to move electricity from power plants to its network. The Ohio Consumer Council wants to make sure the new rate is reasonable for people. People we talk with do not want their power bill to increase.
10: A lot of people are on fixed incomes, so it's hard for them to make the payments, even with gasoline bills.
9: In 2024, AES Ohio increased its distribution rate by almost $170 million.
2: That's News Center 7's Gabrielle Enright.
31: A trailblazer in the world of sports has passed away.
12: While he played 13 seasons in the NBA, Jason Collins will be most remembered for what happened at the end of his career, when he publicly came out as gay in a 2013 Sports Illustrated article. The next year, he made history, signing with the Brooklyn Nets and becoming the first openly gay active male player to suit up in any of the four major sports leagues. Now, Collins retired after that season and since worked with the league as a goodwill ambassador. He announced in late 2025 that he had been diagnosed with brain cancer. And in a statement, NBA Commissioner Adam Silver said, quote, Collins' impact extended far beyond basketball, and that he'll be remembered not only for breaking barriers, but also for the kindness and humanity that defined his life and touched so many others.
31: That's Fox's Greg Thompson, WHIO News Time 535.
0: I'm Larry Hansgen, and this is Miami Valley's Morning News. Over the weekend, actor Harrison Ford gave the commencement speech to the graduating class at Arizona State University.
13: You're here because you have accomplished something significant. You understood the opportunity before you. You took advantage of all this world-class university had to offer. You made wise choices, followed through with the work. I celebrate your commitment.
0: And still to come on Miami Valley's Morning News, Russia is set to roll out a new nuke. We've got that story in 2 minutes. 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
4: Do I have great news for you if you're one of the 1 in 3 people in the U.S. that rent. In metro area after metro area, rents are falling. In fact, I saw a report recently of metro areas where rents have fallen back to where they were 5 years ago. Now, that's an exception, but the rule is rents are soft in so many places around the U.S., except New England. And what you need to know is the more you shop around before your lease is done and you're looking for whether you're going to renew where you are, go shop the competition. And the most money you're going to save is if you're willing to walk. If somebody else offers you a much better deal and where you live won't, then you move to get that bargain.
28: 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Welcome to Dayton's all-news morning show. Miami Valley's morning news continues on WHIO.
0: Good morning, I'm Larry Hansgen. 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
2: I'm Will Taylor.
31: I'm Brittany Otto. Vladimir Putin says that Russia will deploy the world's most powerful nuclear missile later this year.
5: President Putin claims the Sarmat missile has a yield more than 4 times that of any Western equivalent. He says it has a range of more than 21,000 miles and will be able to penetrate any existing or future missile defense system. Russian state TV reports the Sarmat was tested successfully yesterday. The weapon is due to be deployed, placed on active combat duty at the end of the year. It has faced years of setbacks and delays, and analysts say President Putin has a history of exaggerating the capabilities of his country's nuclear arsenal.
31: That's Fox's Jonathan Savage.
2: American credit card debt is now $1.3 trillion as inflation reaches its highest point since 2023.
8: WalletHub says Ohio ranks 44th in the nation with the average household credit card debt under $6,300, well below the national average of over $11,000.
2: That's WHIO's Will Harris. The average credit score in Ohio is 699, just below what is considered good.
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31: A woman in Florida stabbed multiple times after an argument over Mother's Day dinner preparations.
14: Keo Nottage is in a Palm Beach County jail charged with first-degree attempted premeditated murder and aggravated assault with a deadly weapon. The victim, Nottage's 74-year-old grandmother, told police a fight started when Nottage's cousin asked him to take in groceries bought for Mother's Day dinner. It was then, the victim said, Nottage got angry and grabbed a knife from the kitchen, threatening to commit murder. After that, police say he stabbed his grandmother multiple times. She is hospitalized in critical condition following surgery. Nottage is being held without bond.
31: That's Fox's Gernal Scott. WHIO News Time is 5:41.
0: 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Here's Storm Center 7 meteorologist Brittany Ritz.
11: The cold front making its way through, so we'll fall into the slow 60s and then 40s and 50s by the end of the day. 42 tomorrow morning, 64 tomorrow afternoon, and partly cloudy. Looking at some sunshine on Friday with a high of 70 degrees, closer to where we should be. Saturday, 81 with the chance for showers and storms late afternoon into the evening. And Sunday, partly cloudy, a high of 86 degrees.
0: Well, our live Doppler 7 radar is clear. 60 in Springfield, 58 in Bellbrook, and 59 at Dayton Severe Weather Station.
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0: Got a problem on 35. Here's Jake Magnotta.
16: Well, it looks like we just had a serious problem pop up out of nowhere. We are seeing westbound 35 shut down right now just past Woodman Drive in the Riverside area. I've heard reports of maybe two crashes here. Police, sounds like medics are on the way. So westbound 35 right now, you'll want to avoid this area past 675. Looks like you can still exit at Woodman, but before 675, you'll want to exit at North Fairfield Road, or you can even use 675 to avoid this delay that we're about to start seeing. With traffic every 10 minutes, I'm Jake Magnotta, WHIO Triple Team Traffic. 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
0: Now the Bengals are going to play the Falcons in Madrid, Spain as part of NFL's 2026 international games. That game will take place on November 8th, third time Cincinnati has played internationally. First time in Madrid, the Bengals did play in London in 2016 and 2019. And a U.S. ally is lending a hand in the Middle East. That story in 2 minutes. WHIO News Time, 5:43.
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20: Did you see or hear the report that healthcare costs are up over 2,000% over two generations in the United States, even adjusted for inflation, way off the charts? 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You want to know up front, as best you can find out, what it's going to cost. And you know what else? 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
21: Hi, folks. Rick Kasugi here from North Dayton Garden Center. 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
0: It's 5:46. I'm Larry Hansgen. 59 degrees in Dayton. Big three things you need to know. Partly cloudy, cool today. Temperatures falling into the 40s and 50s by tonight. We've got a traffic red alert. Westbound 35 at Woodman Drive. An accident there. And our top story, home health care agencies in Franklin County under scrutiny in a federal fraud investigation.
31: Yeah, lawmakers formed a task force to investigate alleged fraud in home health programs, alleging shell companies are billing Medicaid for inadequate care or simply not providing services overall. Oversight Committee Chair James Comer telling Fox's Hannity the group will uncover fraud in all 50 states.
23: With respect to the Medicaid program, under the guise of minority contracts, under the guise of, you know, new programs of Democrats want to start with no guardrails, there's no accountability, there's been no auditing.
2: The task force will investigate institutions that uphold DEI, people who misuse welfare and immigration programs, and efforts by foreign actors to censor free speech.
31: A former Miami Valley Fire District firefighter indicted on child porn charges.
1: 23-year-old Austin Johnson is facing several counts, including pandering sexually oriented matter involving a minor or impaired person. Johnson was placed on leave just a day after this was filed on March 11th, later resigning voluntarily on May 4th.
31: That's WHIO Sierra Lawson. Johnson due in court June 15th.
2: The United Kingdom is pledging to send support to help keep shipping safe in the Strait of Hormuz.
5: The British government is part of a 40-nation joint mission to help reopen the Strait of Hormuz once the immediate crisis has eased. UK Defence Secretary John Healey announcing a package of hardware, including systems to detect and clear mines, drone boats and jets for air patrols. Iran has effectively closed the strait in retaliation for US and Israeli attacks. British Prime Minister Keir Starmer has said the UK will not get dragged into the conflict. The Trump administration has expressed frustration at other countries not helping secure shipping while fighting is ongoing.
2: That's Fox's Jonathan Savage.
31: At a Dayton, a woman is hurt, her dog is killed, when another dog attacked them both last week.
3: This happened when the 76-year-old woman was walking her miniature schnauzer in the area of Wang Avenue last Thursday. The woman went to the hospital for treatment while her dog died after being taken to a veterinary clinic.
31: That's WHIO's Ron Otto reporting. Cops now looking for that other dog.
2: Yesterday, representatives from Amazon were in Clinton County to help answer questions about a potential data center.
6: We were live at the Clinton County Fairgrounds for an open house. Amazon wants to build a data center in Wilmington. Some people have told us they have concerns, but others think the data center would benefit the community.
7: We partner with local organizations, community organizations, as well as schools, and we learn what the needs are in order to invest in the community where we live and work.
6: People sat outside the meeting asking folks to sign a petition for a proposed constitutional amendment that would limit data center developments.
2: That's News Center 7's Gabrielle Enright, WHIO News Time, 549.
0: I'm Larry Hansgen. 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Here's Storm Center 7 meteorologist Brittley Ritz.
11: The cold front making its way through, so we'll fall into the slow 60s and then 40s and 50s by the end of the day. 42 tomorrow morning, 64 tomorrow afternoon, and partly cloudy. Looking at some sunshine on Friday with a high of 70 degrees, closer to where we should be. Saturday, 81 with the chance for showers and storms late afternoon into the evening. And Sunday, partly cloudy, a high of 86 degrees.
0: Well, our live Doppler 7 radar is clear. We have 60 in Springfield, 59 in Piqua, 59 at Dayton Severe Weather Station.
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0: And with those details and a problem on 35, here's Jake McNotta.
16: Well, we had a big problem occur just within the last 10 minutes. We have westbound 35 shut down right now past Woodman Drive and Riverside. I've heard this may be two separate crashes. Looks like they're pushing everyone off onto Woodman Drive. This delay really starting to build up. This is a busy spot. I would exit 35 at 675 or at North Fairfield Road. And if you need access back to 35, you'll have to come over to Smithville. With traffic every 10 minutes, I'm Jake McNotta, WHIO Triple Team Traffic.
0: Are you having enough fun these days? Well, apparently not. We'll discuss in 3 minutes. 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
12: I'm Ron Otto with My Sports Rundown, my opinion on the big stories in sports. Three lawmakers at the State House, including one from the Miami Valley, are introducing bills to reel in sports betting in Ohio. They say calls to the Ohio Gambling Helpline went from over 5,700 in 2022 to almost 10,000 in 2024. One of the bills would cap how much and how often you could bet. The other would do away with in-game betting, prop bets, parlay bets, and oh yeah, it would ban all betting on college sports. Good luck with that. I think this falls into the category of you should have thought of that earlier. Pushing these bills through is kind of like trying to put the toothpaste back in the tube. And the gaming industry sure isn't going to buy into this. The Ohio Casino Commission says the state generated over $1 billion in sports betting just last year. We do need to get control of sports betting, but these bills will likely generate more lawsuits than yes votes. I'm Ron Otto, and that's my Sports Rundown.

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2: Folks, Rick Kasugi here from North Dayton Garden Center. I'm here to tell you that we have thousands of shade trees, flowering trees, evergreens that are dwarf or regular sized. We also have 500 rose bushes, all that are beginning to bloom. We have flowering shrubs like lilacs, forsythia, spirea, viburnum. We also have perennials galore. So come out to 1309 Brant Pike.
3: And remember, we're open 7 days.
4: An investigation into illegal labor and a federal raid have put Chinese company Fuyao in the headlines again and again, years after massive tax breaks and the promise of new jobs brought them to the Miami Valley. In a year-long investigation, the New Center 7 Eye team worked with the Dayton Daily News to dig into what's really going on at Fuyao. Have they held up their end of the bargain with our community? What we found, plus the Dayton area ties we uncovered to another Chinese company facing federal scrutiny. Today at 5 on New Center 7.
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6: Good morning. I'm Larry Hansgen. Weird weather day today, I'd have to say, because our high was about midnight. Our temperature's going to fall as the day goes on. But fear not, we got warmer weather ahead, certainly this weekend and into next week. But right now, 59 degrees. At 5:55, a study reveals 48% of Americans feel their lives seriously lack fun. 12% unable to recall their last full free day for enjoyment. This poll of 5,000 adults found respondents want 17 extra hours weekly for fun activities. Half wish they could engage in fun social activities daily or several times a week. Brittany Otto, are you having any fun?
7: Yes, I'm having a ton of fun.
6: Good for you.
7: Thank you.
6: Will Taylor, I'm almost afraid to ask.
8: Why?
6: Are you having fun?
8: Yeah, I'm a fun guy. I love having fun.
6: I knew that. I was just giving you a hard time. Parker Testa, fun?
9: Oh, yeah. Have fun all the time.
6: Yeah, I mean, now are you the type of guy, Parker, that you've got to plan fun time, or do you just let it happen?
9: Both. I'm both.
6: Okay.
9: I would say I just let it happen than a fun planner.
6: Now, Brittany, with your schedule, as crazy it is, there's probably not a lot of room for spontaneity, is there?
7: Well, I don't know. I mean, we have fun all the time here at work, even.
6: That's true, yeah.
7: So, yeah. I mean, I do plan my fun a lot, but yeah.
6: So, you know, what would you consider to be a fun activity? So, you know, you come home, you walk through the door tonight, your family's there, and you say, hey, let's do something fun.
7: Mm-hmm.
6: What would it be?
7: I don't know. I actually just saw a thing where the Melody Drive-In is getting ready to reopen.
6: Ooh, that'd be fun.
7: And I was like, oh, man, I want to go to a drive-in movie. That would be really fun.
6: Can you sneak us, like, all in your trunk?
7: Yes. Yes, I think I could.
6: And then we'll all pop out.
7: Yeah. But I love a drive-in. I
6: literally grew up in drive-in movies.
7: Yeah.
6: I mean, from the time when I was a little kid where my parents would have us put our pajamas on in advance,
7: yeah,
6: and then we'd go, and then, you know, there's something they didn't want to see. Lay down in the back seat, you know.
7: Yeah.
6: To where, you know, I went as a teenager a lot.
7: Yeah.
6: And you missed the drive-in era, Will, didn't you?
8: Yeah, I don't think I've ever been.
7: Really?
8: I don't think so. And if I have, I was young.
6: Road trip.
7: Yeah, we've got some good ones around here.
6: All right, let's plan that fun. Well, our top story involves a fraud investigation in Ohio. It's 5:58.
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12: Here's a look at what's happening around the Maumee Valley this week. 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
4: Good morning. It's 6 o'clock. I'm Larry Hanskin. Welcome to Miami Valley's Morning News. We are live on Wednesday, May 13th. We've got 57 degrees in Dayton, and here are the big three things you need to know. Had a partly cloudy and cool day ahead of us with our temperatures falling into the 40s and 50s by day's end. Traffic red alert to westbound 35 at Woodman. Very slow there due to an accident. And our top local story, Vice President J.D. Vance says the government's anti-fraud force will be putting a focus on Ohio.
5: A state audit found almost 40% of Medicaid's home health services dollars spent in Ohio went to just one county, Franklin County, of which Columbus is the seat. And more than 40% of that money went to just two zip codes. The addresses are all within 4 miles of each other. The overall tax dollars in question run into the billions.
6: That's Fox News' Mike Tobin reporting. Home health care providers are supposed to care for people in the dignity and comfort of their own home.
5: Fox News tracked two buildings within the Franklin County zip codes that house a total of more than five dozen home health care businesses between them. The suspicion, like other Medicaid fraud cases, is that services are billed but underdelivered or not delivered at all.
7: Governor Mike DeWine says there are controls in place to prevent fraud, but the state auditor says there are loopholes.
6: The Ohio Task Force will investigate institutions that uphold DEI, people who misuse welfare and immigration programs, and efforts by foreign actors to censor free speech.
7: Stay tuned here as we work to bring you the news that impacts you and your community here on your hometown station, 1290 and 95.7 WHIO.
8: The next few days will feel like fall, but nonetheless, we are trying to warm things back up. I'm Storm Center 7 meteorologist Brittley Ritz. This weekend, we'll heat it back up. We'll talk about how hot it's going to get.
9: You'll want to avoid westbound 35 if you're trying to get toward Dayton this morning. Westbound 35 is closed at Woodman Drive in Riverside due to reports of two crashes. With continuous updates, I'm Jake Magnano, WHIO Triple Team Traffic.
4: I'm Larry Hanskin, and this is Miami Valley's Morning News.
6: I'm Brittany Otto.
7: I'm Will Taylor.
6: A park in Fairborn will be closed today for a military training exercise. We're talking about Fairfield Park, making way for the Wright-Patterson Air Force Base between 9 a.m. to 1 p.m. The park will reopen once training is done.
7: To Montgomery County, police say a driver was trying to turn when they crashed into an apartment last week.
10: This happened on Belle Isle Drive in Miami Township Friday. Police said the driver was trying to turn around and hit the gas instead of the brake. No one was hurt. The Red Cross is helping the family who lives here.
7: That's News Center 7's Gabrielle Enright.
6: A Columbus area man accused in a deadly crash on I-75 in Dayton last year, due in a Dayton courtroom today.
11: On November 6th, cops say an Amazon semi-truck driven by 48-year-old David Amagashi was following too close when a work truck slowed for traffic and the semi slammed into it. The driver of the work truck, Kevin Brendel, died at the scene.
6: That's WHIO's Ron Otto reporting. Amagashi is facing aggravated vehicular homicide charges.
7: The city of Dayton making some big changes to make one of its streets safer.
10: The city is putting Kiowee Street on a so-called road diet between East Fifth Street and Monument Avenue. Crews will add bike lanes and wider sidewalks, with traffic lanes dropping from 7 to 5.
12: I know we've got a lot of close calls and we've heard from people in that regard. So, you know, adding that shortened distance for crossing is extremely helpful.
10: City leaders hope to start work this summer.
7: That's News Center 7's Gabrielle Enright.
6: The operator of the ship that lost power and slammed into the Francis Scott Key Bridge is now facing criminal charges.
13: Although the reconstruction of the bridge is ongoing, costing billions of dollars, the state of Maryland does not expect it to be completed until 2030. Jimmy Paul is special agent in charge for the FBI in Baltimore.
14: The collapse should never have happened. Those who are responsible for the ship's operation deliberately cut corners at the expense of safety.
13: Technical Superintendent Krishnan Karthik Nair, an Indian national, was also indicted, charged with conspiracy, obstructing an agency proceeding, and making false statements. He's still free today. It's unclear where. DOJ officials say they are working to bring him to the U.S. to face justice.
6: That's Fox's Mike Emanuel. WHIO News Time is 6:05.
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4: And the problem spot is 35. Here's Jake Magnotta.
9: Really big problem right now in Riverside on westbound 35. Westbound 35 closed at Woodman Drive. This is due to reports of two separate crashes. A lot of police here, medics on scene. I can see a tow truck now. Traffic not moving at all. Also, you can't get onto westbound 35 off of Woodman, so you'll have to come over to Smithville Road. So for those trying to get into the Dayton area on westbound 35, you'll need to exit at 675 or at North Fairfield Road and find a way over to Smithville Road if you need to back onto 35 West. I'm Jake Magnotta, WHIO Triple Team Traffic.
4: Now the summer concert season is a good one. Case in point, you got Santana and the Doobie Brothers. One show, two great headlining bands together at Riverbend Music Center on June 17th. And I've got a pair of tickets for that show. If you are caller number two to 937-957-1290, caller number two, you get a pair of tickets to see Santana and the Doobie Brothers. Riverbend Music Center, June 17th. Caller number two, good luck. Still to come on Miami Valley's Morning News, a local high school has a new athletic director heading into next year. We've got that story in 2 minutes. WHIO News Time is 6:06.
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3: Good morning, I'm Larry Hanskin, congratulating Ryan from Dayton. He's won a pair of tickets to see Santana and the Doobie Brothers at Riverbend Music Center June 17th. More tickets to give away all week, so please keep listening. I got 57 degrees now at 6:09.
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5: I'm Will Taylor.
4: I'm Brittany Otto. Springboro City Schools have announced their new athletic director for the 2026-27 school year.
6: Kyle Longworth has been selected to be the district's new athletic director. The 2013 Springboro High School grad previously served as athletic coordinator and assistant athletic director. In addition to his high school football career at Springboro, he also played college football at Georgetown College. Longworth is replacing Austin Rhodes, who is returning to Lakota West High School.
4: That's WHIO's Parker Testa.
5: A woman is pleading not guilty after police say she beat and tortured her seven kids.
7: Heather Pippen did not have much to say when she faced a judge yesterday. Investigators say she and her boyfriend, Stephanus Golden, abused the kids in their home on Roe Avenue in Dayton. They were arrested last month. We were there as the judge spoke to Pippen.
8: The condition of your bond is no contact of any kind with the alleged victims. Do you understand that?
7: Golden is facing almost a dozen charges for child abuse and resisting arrest. Because of a medical problem, he was not in court to face the judge yesterday.
5: That's News Center 7's Letitia Perry.
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9: 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When the child was 12 and 14, the 22-year-old Richards was arrested Saturday at a festival in Kentucky. The boy's mother reported the alleged abuse to Winchester police last November, and the child later confirmed the claims during a police interview. According to court documents, Richards was confronted by the mother outside his Tennessee apartment in February, where he allegedly said, "There is nothing more I have regretted in my life," adding, "I made an awful mistake." Matthew has since fired Richards from his band.
4: That's Fox's Michelle Polino. 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
3: 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Here's Storm Center 7 meteorologist Brittany Ritz.
10: The cold front making its way through, so we'll fall into the slow 60s and then 40s and 50s by the end of the day. 42 tomorrow morning, 64 tomorrow afternoon, and partly cloudy. Looking at some sunshine on Friday with a high of 70 degrees, closer to where we should be. Saturday, 81 with the chance for showers and storms late afternoon into the evening. And Sunday, partly cloudy, a high of 86 degrees.
3: Live Doppler 7 radar, clear, 60 in Springfield, 61 in Miamisburg, 57 at Dayton Severe Weather Station.
2: This is a WHIO Red Alert traffic update.
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11: Avoid westbound 35 in the Riverside area. We have a crash being cleaned up at Woodman Drive. This has westbound 35 closed and traffic's being pushed off onto Woodman. So you don't even want to wait till you get here. Also, if you're on Woodman Drive about to get onto westbound 35, you can't. Police have this ramp blocked. Exit at 675, exit at North Fairfield Road. Find a way over to Smithville Road in the Dayton area. This will get you around this and back on a 35 west. With traffic every 10 minutes, I'm Jake Magnata, WHIO Triple Team Traffic.

0: Braves lost to the Nationals 10-4. Guardians beat the Angels 3-2. And the Dragons' six-game win streak snapped the 9-3 loss to Lake County. That series will continue tonight at Daer Ballpark. And the Pentagon, top brass, back in the hot seat in Congress. That story in 2 minutes. WHIO News Time 613.
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0: 616, I'm Larry Hanskin, 57 degrees in Dayton. Big three things you need to know. Partly cloudy, cool today. Temperatures falling into the 40s and 50s by tonight. Got a traffic red alert westbound 35 at Woodman. And our top story, a federal fraud investigation in Ohio will focus mostly on Franklin County.
10: Yeah, lawmakers here in Ohio have formed a task force to investigate alleged fraud in home health programs, alleging shell companies are billing Medicaid for inadequate care, simply not providing services overall. Oversight Committee Chair James Comer telling Fox's Hannity the group will uncover fraud in all 50 states.
11: With respect to the Medicaid program, under the guise of minority contracts, under the guise of, you know, new programs the Democrats want to start with no guardrails, there's no accountability, there's been no audit.
12: The task force will investigate institutions that uphold DEI, people who misuse welfare and immigration programs, and efforts by foreign actors to censor free speech.
10: At a Washington township, new details in a deadly tree trimming accident that happened last week.
13: The coroner's office identifies the man who died as 41-year-old Wayne Wensler. This happening Thursday afternoon on Sugar Ridge Lane. The sheriff's office says Wensler's death does not appear suspicious.
10: That's WHIO's Ron Otto reporting.
12: To Columbus, a grand jury indicted 10 teens on almost 300 felony charges in connection to an organized theft ring.
14: Investigators said the crimes happened between February and November last year. Now, this involved more than 30 stolen cars and almost $600,000 in stolen property. Everything from clothes to guns. The suspects are 15 to 18 years old.
12: That's News Center 7's James Brown.
10: Military leaders facing questions over the cost of the war in Iran.
15: Secretary Pete Hegseth pushed back on characterizations that ammunition is being depleted in Iran, but says the Pentagon is trying to ramp up weapons production.
16: We know exactly what we have. We have plenty of what we need. And the reason we're accelerating a lot of this is because the department's been static in how it does this kind of business.
15: Pentagon's comptroller told a Senate panel the latest estimate for the cost of the Iran war is $29 billion, a figure mostly covering munitions and repairing equipment. But that estimate does not include repairing or rebuilding U.S. bases damaged in the region by Iranian attacks.
10: That's Fox's Jared Halpern.
12: AES Ohio has a new plan that could increase what people pay for power every month.
17: This has to do with the company's transmission cost recovery rider. This is the cost in AES Ohio it pays to transmission companies to move electricity from power plants to its network. The Ohio Consumer Council wants to make sure the new rate is reasonable for people. People we talk with do not want their power bill to increase.
18: A lot of people are on fixed incomes, so it's hard for them to make the payments, even with gasoline bills.
17: In 2024, AES Ohio increased its distribution rate by almost $170 million.
12: That's News Center 7's Gabrielle Enright. WHIO News Time, 6:19.
0: This is Miami Valley's Morning News. I'm Larry Hansgen. 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Here's Storm Center 7 meteorologist Brittany Ritz.
19: The cold front making its way through, so we'll fall into the slow 60s and then 40s and 50s by the end of the day. 42 tomorrow morning, 64 tomorrow afternoon, and partly cloudy. Looking at some sunshine on Friday with a high of 70 degrees, closer to where we should be. Saturday, 81 with the chance for showers and storms late afternoon into the evening. And Sunday, partly cloudy, a high of 86 degrees.
0: Well, our live Doppler 7 radar is showing a couple of scattered showers south of Dayton and Butler in Warren counties. We've got 60 now in Springfield, 57 in Xenia, and 57 at Dayton Severe Weather Station.
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0: And the problem spot 35, here's Jake McNotto.
20: Well, after about 45 minutes, I just saw that westbound 35 at Woodman Drive in Riverside was reopened. This was due to a crash. Police were pushing everyone off to Woodman Drive, so there wasn't a really big backup, but I don't think you'll need to reroute. So if you're coming out of Beaver Creek, stay on westbound 35 and you'll get into the Dayton area on time. With traffic every 10 minutes, I'm Jake McNotto, WHIO Triple Team Traffic.
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9: The way scams work never stops morphing. 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
0: Good morning, I'm Larry Hansgen. Social media influencer Alex Earle posed in a wooden bikini for the 2026 Sports Illustrated swimsuit issue cover. The bikini top carved from African acacia wood. I'd be worried about splinters. 57 degrees now at 625.
10: 25 minutes after 6 o'clock.
12: I'm Will Taylor.
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12: Don't forget to get your steps in today. A new study finds that simply increasing your step count can help prevent weight gain.
25: 8,500 steps a day could help prevent regaining weight following a period of dieting. Researchers looked at data from nearly 4,000 people who took part in multiple trials. People who increased their steps to that magic 8,500 steps a day during their weight loss phase and kept up the steps afterwards had a higher success rate of keeping the weight off in the long term. On the other hand, the control groups did not receive any treatment and were dieting on their own, averaging around 7,200 steps a day. They did not drop any pounds. The findings appear in the International Journal of Environmental Research and Public Health.
12: That's Fox's Lisa Brady, WHIO News Time, 626.
0: And this is Miami Valley's Morning News. While we provide you with the weather, traffic, and news to start each day, the guy that can help you save more, spend less, and avoid getting ripped off is your consumer warrior, Clark Howard. 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
9: You know that hackers are everywhere. 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Because your iPhone has a vulnerability with older software on it where criminals can hack into it and get everything off your phone they want. 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
8: I'm Ron Otto with My Sports Rundown, my opinion on the big stories in sports. Three lawmakers at the State House, including one from the Miami Valley, are introducing bills to reel in sports betting in Ohio. They say calls to the Ohio Gambling Helpline went from over 5,700 in 2022 to almost 10,000 in 2024. One of the bills would cap how much and how often you could bet. The other would do away with in-game betting, prop bets, parlay bets, and oh yeah, it would ban all betting on college sports. Good luck with that. I think this falls into the category of you should have thought of that earlier. Pushing these bills through is kind of like trying to put the toothpaste back in the tube. And the gaming industry sure isn't going to buy into this. The Ohio Casino Commission says the state generated over $1 billion in sports betting just last year. We do need to get control of sports betting, but these bills will likely generate more lawsuits than yes votes. I'm Ron Otto, and that's my sports rundown.
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0: Good morning. It's 6:30. I'm Larry Hansgen. Welcome to Miami Valley's Morning News. We are live on Wednesday, May 13th. 57 degrees in Dayton. Here are the big three things you need to know. Well, partly cloudy today, R10 cool. Our temperatures actually dropping as the day goes on. We'll be down to the 40s and 50s by tonight. And a one-time local firefighter is facing child porn charges. And our top local story, the House Oversight Committee investigating alleged fraud in home health services programs here in Ohio.
13: During a recent state audit, investigators found 40% of the money spent went to just one county. That's Franklin County, where Columbus is. And almost 40% of that money went to just two zip codes. The addresses are all within 4 miles of each other. The state auditor says overall they found what they call an error rate of almost 16%. Now, error rate is just a bureaucratic way to say money sent to people for whom it was not intended.
10: That's Fox News' Mike Tobin reporting. Texas Congressman Brandon Gill is leading the committee investigating this alleged fraud.
12: He claims on Fox's Hannity, shell companies were set up to bill Medicaid and hide payments.
14: This was going towards companionship services where we can't even verify that the services were actually provided, where there was no verification that the people providing these services were actually had any medical training.
10: Governor Mike DeWine says there are controls in place to prevent fraud, but the state auditor says there are also loopholes.
12: The Ohio Task Force will investigate institutions that uphold DEI, people who misuse welfare and immigration programs, and efforts by foreign actors to censor free speech.
10: Stay tuned here as we continue to work to bring you the news that impacts you and your community. 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
19: Well, the cold front has made its way through, but I promise you warmer air. I'm Storm Center 7 meteorologist Brittley Ritz. We'll talk about when the warmer air arrives and how warm we'll get.
20: A nice start to the morning drive with no accidents or slow areas to avoid. With traffic every 10 minutes, I'm Jake Magnata, WHIO Triple Team Traffic.
0: I'm Larry Hansgen. 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
10: I'm Brittany Otto.
12: I'm Will Taylor.
10: A former Miami Valley Fire District firefighter has been indicted on child porn charges.
1: 23-year-old Austin Johnson is facing several counts, including pandering sexually oriented matter involving a minor or impaired person. Johnson was placed on leave just a day after this was filed on March 11th, later resigning voluntarily on May 4th.
10: That's WHIO's Sierra Lawson. Johnson is due in court June 15th.
12: The United Kingdom is pledging to send support to help keep shipping safe in the Strait of Hormuz.
11: The British government is part of a 40-nation joint mission to help reopen the Strait of Hormuz once the immediate crisis has eased. UK Defence Secretary John Healey announcing a package of hardware, including systems to detect and clear mines, drone boats and jets for air patrols. Iran has effectively closed the strait in retaliation for US and Israeli attacks. British Prime Minister Keir Starmer has said the UK will not get dragged into the conflict. The Trump administration has expressed frustration at other countries not helping secure shipping while fighting is ongoing.
12: That's Fox's Jonathan Savage.
10: Out of Dayton, a woman is hurt, her dog is killed when another dog attacks them both last week.
15: This happened when the 76-year-old woman was walking her miniature schnauzer in the area of Wang Avenue last Thursday. The woman went to the hospital for treatment while her dog died after being taken to a veterinary clinic.
10: WHIO's Ron Otto reporting. Cops now looking for that other dog.
12: Yesterday, representatives from Amazon were in Clinton County to help answer questions about a potential data center.
16: We were live at the Clinton County Fairgrounds for an open house. Amazon wants to build a data center in Wilmington. Some people have told us they have concerns, but others think the data center would benefit the community.
17: We partner with local organizations, community organizations, as well as schools, and we learn what the needs are in order to invest in the community where we live and work.
16: People sat outside the meeting asking folks to sign a petition for a proposed constitutional amendment that would limit data center developments.
12: That's News Center 7's Gabrielle Enright.
10: Researchers saying a powerful cancer treatment may also help fight HIV.
18: What's known as CAR T therapy supercharges a patient's immune cells, genetically engineering them into living drugs already used in cancer treatment. Now a small study suggests it can help fight the virus that causes AIDS, suppressing HIV in one person for nearly a year and in another for nearly 2 years without needing the usual HIV medicines, which have turned the virus into a manageable disease in recent decades, but are not a cure. The study used CAR T cells programmed by nonprofit drug developer Caring Cross to be protected from HIV infection while finding and killing cells infected with the virus. The lead researcher at the University of California, San Francisco, says larger and longer studies are needed.
10: That's Fox's Lisa Brady. WHIO News Time 635.
0: I'm Larry Hansgen, and this is Miami Valley's Morning News. Jake Rosemarin is quarantining at his home in Nebraska after being on board the MV Mondius when it was hit by hantavirus. He says he tried to stay in his cabin once he found out.
26: It was definitely a wave of emotions as we retrieved information, and I think it became more scary when we found out that Cape Verde authorities weren't allowing us to dock. So we didn't really, at that point, a lot of things were up in the air, and it wasn't really until we arrived in the Canary Islands and I was able to get off the ship that I felt a bit of relief.
0: And still to come on Miami Valley's Morning News, a massive self-driving vehicle recall. That story in 2 minutes. WHIO News Time is 636.
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15: For this week in history, I'm Ron Otto. May 12th, 1932, Good Samaritan Hospital in Dayton is dedicated. May 13th, 1950, Stevie Wonder is born.
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3: The Skylab. Three astronauts in an orbiting laboratory space station, testing man's ability to survive long space travel.
15: 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And May 14, 1998, over 76 million viewers watch the final two episodes of Seinfeld.
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0: Morning, I'm Larry Hansgen. The WHIO street team will be at the Meyer parking lot in Troy this morning from 10 to 11. Stop out, grab some free swag, and register to win prizes. At 57 degrees now at 6:39.
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12: I'm Will Taylor.
10: I'm Brittany Otto. Well, warmer weather coming to the area, but how long will these hotter temperatures last?
19: Our average high this time of year, 73 degrees. Now, that obviously changes as we move through the month, but as of today, we should be in the 70s. Not the case. We had a cold front come through, and we're now into the 60s Wednesday and Thursday. Friday, 70. This weekend, for the first time since April 24th, we will actually have a high in the 80s. 81 on Saturday, 86 degrees on Sunday, and we stay in the 80s for the beginning of next week. This is the longest stretch of the 80-degree weather we've had again since April, but also if we get into the mid-80s, that'll be the warmest air of the year.
10: At Storm Center 7, meteorologist Brittley Rich. She'll have more in her full five-day forecast coming up in minutes.
12: Waymo is recalling its huge fleet of autonomous vehicles over a defect that could pose a massive safety risk.
9: The recall ordered after a driverless vehicle failed to come to a complete stop while approaching a flooded high-speed roadway. 3,800 vehicles equipped with Waymo's fifth and sixth generation automated driving systems are being recalled. Waymo offers driverless rides in cities like San Francisco, Los Angeles, Phoenix, and Austin, and recently announced plans to expand to Chicago.
12: That's Fox's Gary Baumgarten.
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10: Some bitter workers at Hershey Park could lead to dark times in Pennsylvania.
21: 200 unionized maintenance workers may go on strike. Workers at the Pennsylvania Park, the Hotel Hershey, and the Giant Center rejected what Hershey Entertainment and Resorts describes as its last, best, and final contract offer after months of negotiations. The stalemate sets the stage for a union vote authorizing a three-day strike this week that could impact operations just days ahead of the scheduled start of their summer season. However, park officials say they're still on track to open daily on May 21st.
10: That's Fox's Tom Rigotti. WHIO News Time 641.
0: And I'm Larry Hansgen. This is Miami Valley's Morning News. 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
19: A cold front making its way through, so we'll fall into the slow 60s and then 40s and 50s by the end of the day. 42 tomorrow morning, 64 tomorrow afternoon, and partly cloudy. Looking at some sunshine on Friday with a high of 70 degrees, closer to where we should be. Saturday, 81 with the chance for showers and storms late afternoon into the evening. And Sunday, partly cloudy, a high of 86 degrees.
0: Well, our live Doppler 7 radar is clear. 60 in Springfield, 59 at Wright Patton, 57 at Dayton Severe Weather Station.
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20: Westbound 35 back open near Woodman Drive in Riverside. It was closed for about 45 minutes due to a crash. So right as things were starting to get busy, a lot more traffic on the roads. We don't need to reroute anymore. With traffic every 10 minutes, I'm Jake Magnata, WHIO Triple Team Traffic.
0: On Wall Street, the Dow closed up 56 points at 49,760, and a country singer is looking for a new bass player in his band. And we'll tell you why coming up in 2 minutes. 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
7: 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In metro area after metro area, rents are falling. In fact, I saw a report recently of metro areas where rents have fallen back to where they were 5 years ago. 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
0: 6:45, I'm Larry Hansgen, 57 degrees in Dayton. Big three things you need to know. Partly cloudy and cool today, with temperatures falling into the 40s and 50s by tonight. Prosecutors in Tiger Woods' DUI case get access to his prescription drug records. And our top story, home health care agencies in Franklin County under scrutiny in a federal fraud investigation.
10: And lawmakers formed a task force to investigate alleged fraud in home health programs, alleging shell companies are billing Medicaid for inadequate care or simply not providing services overall. Oversight Committee Chair James Comer telling Fox's Hannity the group will uncover fraud in all 50 states.
23: With respect to the Medicaid program, under the guise of minority contracts, under the guise of, you know, new programs the Democrats want to start with no guardrails, there's no accountability, there's been no auditing.
12: The task force will investigate institutions that uphold DEI, people who misuse welfare and immigration programs, and efforts by foreign actors to censor free speech.
10: And in Montgomery County, police say a driver was trying to turn when they crashed into an apartment last week.
16: This happened on Belle Isle Drive in Miami Township Friday. Police said the driver was trying to turn around and hit the gas instead of the brake. No one was hurt. The Red Cross is helping the family who lives here.
10: That's News Center 7's Gabrielle Enright.
12: A Columbus area man accused in a deadly crash on I-75 in Dayton last year is due in a courtroom today.
15: On November 6th, cops say an Amazon semi-truck driven by 48-year-old David Amagashi was following too close when a work truck slowed for traffic and the semi slammed into it. The driver of the work truck, Kevin Brendel, died at the scene.
12: That's WHIO's Ron Otto reporting. Amagashi is facing aggravated vehicular homicide charges.
10: A park in Fairborn will be closed today for a military training exercise. This is Fairfield Park, making way for the Wright-Patterson Air Force Base between 9 a.m. to 1 p.m. The park will reopen once training is done.
12: The bass player for country music singer Chase Matthew has been charged with child sex crimes.
2: Carson Richards, the bassist for country music star Chase Matthew, has been arrested and accused of sexually abusing an autistic boy on two occasions in 2020 and 2022. When the child was 12 and 14, the 22-year-old Richards was arrested Saturday at a festival in Kentucky. The boy's mother reported the alleged abuse to Winchester police last November, and the child later confirmed the claims during a police interview. According to court documents, Richards was confronted by the mother outside his Tennessee apartment in February, where he allegedly said, "There is nothing more I have regretted in my life," adding, "I made an awful mistake." Matthew has since fired Richards from his band.
12: That's Fox's Michelle Polino.
10: The city of Dayton making some big changes to make one of its streets safer.
16: The city is putting Kiowee Street on a so-called road diet between East 5th Street and Monument Avenue. Crews will add bike lanes and wider sidewalks, with traffic lanes dropping from 7 to 5.
3: I know we've got a lot of close calls, and we've heard from people in that regard. So, you know, adding that shortened distance for crossing is extremely helpful.
16: City leaders hope to start work this summer.
10: That's News Center 7's Gabrielle Enright.
12: Springboro City Schools have announced their new athletic director for the 2026-27 school year.
11: Kyle Longworth has been selected to be the district's new athletic director. The 2013 Springboro High School grad previously served as athletic coordinator and assistant athletic director. In addition to his high school football career at Springboro, he also played college football at Georgetown College. Longworth is replacing Austin Rhodes, who is returning to Lakota West High School.
12: That's WHIO's Parker Testa reporting. WHIO News Time, 6:49.
0: I'm Larry Hansgen. This is Miami Valley's Morning News. 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Here's Storm Center 7 meteorologist Brittley Ritz.
19: A cold front making its way through, so we'll fall into the slow 60s and then 40s and 50s by the end of the day. 42 tomorrow morning, 64 tomorrow afternoon, and partly cloudy. Looking at some sunshine on Friday with a high of 70 degrees, closer to where we should be. Saturday, 81 with the chance for showers and storms late afternoon into the evening. And Sunday, partly cloudy, a high of 86 degrees.
0: Well, our live Doppler 7 radar is clear, 60 in Springfield, 57 in Kettering, and 57 at Dayton Severe Weather Station.
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22: Well, for about the past 30 minutes, we've stayed calm across the area ever since that crash was cleared up on westbound 35 at Woodman Drive that had westbound lanes closed. Traffic's not blocked anywhere. If you're about to take the highways, haven't had any new accidents reported. With traffic every 10 minutes, I'm Jake Magnata, WHIO Triple Team Traffic.
0: Paul McCartney, Sir Paul McCartney, the subject of a comedy scent of a Netflix roast? Perish the thought. We'll discuss in 3 minutes. WHIO News Time, 6:51.
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17: An investigation into illegal labor and a federal raid have put Chinese company Fuyao in the headlines again and again, years after massive tax breaks and the promise of new jobs brought them to the Miami Valley. In a year-long investigation, the News Center 7 I team worked with the Dayton Daily News to dig into what's really going on at Fuyao. Have they held up their end of the bargain with our community? What we found, plus the Dayton area ties we uncovered to another Chinese company facing federal scrutiny. Today at 5 on News Center 7.
21: 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It's all the important information you need to know to start the day. Miami Valley's morning news continues on WHIO.
0: Good morning. I'm Larry Hansgen. Sun is up, but it's not warming up. In fact, things are going to kind of cool as the day goes on. Temperatures, for example, tonight, but about time going to bed, will be down into the 40s. But in the meantime, 57 degrees, 655, and Variety Magazine says Paul McCartney turned down his own Netflix roast. Producers wanted a Beatle roast after Tom Brady's, and McCartney chose not to take the chair. Comedian Jeff Ross says, "We did ask Paul McCartney at one point. To me, that would have been a fantasy roast. Paul McCartney doesn't eat anything, but a Paul McCartney roast would be good for the world. It would be so funny to me because he is so loved." I would not want to see that. I love a good roast, but I think some things are above it, shall we say. Now, would you want to see Paul McCartney roasted, Brittany?
25: I mean, I wouldn't care either way.
0: Okay.
25: Honestly, like, it wouldn't hurt my feelings to see him roasted, no.
0: Okay. What about you, Will?
12: I don't care about Paul McCartney, but sure, I feel like if you're a big famous anything, I think you should lower yourself to get made fun of.
0: Okay. So we've got, you're a thumbs up to roast Paul. Brittany is, I don't care. I'm a definite no. So Parker, you cast the deciding vote.
26: Yeah, I think I'm in the I don't care boat either. I think, you know, good to make fun of yourself every now and then. So I don't think this would hurt anything.
0: Yeah. But I don't know. I think there's some. So who would be above roasting? I mean, would you roast the Pope?
25: I don't know.
12: You probably could.
0: I don't know. I think, you know, because here's the thing, mm-hmm. is if for a roast to be really entertaining, you got to really get nasty.
25: Yeah.
0: You got to really get nasty.
25: That's true.
0: And I think it wouldn't work because I think people would be pulling their punches.
25: Mm. Maybe.
12: That's fair. Cause he's not in the world.
25: Yeah, he's not a comic.
12: He's not in the comedy world. So maybe they might take it easy, but also, I mean, I don't know enough about Paul McCartney. You kind of have to have some skeletons in your closet for a lot of these.
0: You gotta have something. I mean, you can make just so many one-legged wife jokes.
25: Right.
0: you know, you can talk about Yoko. I mean, there's material there, but still. All right. Well, that's something for you folks to think about as you're going about your day today, as our top story involves a federal fraud investigation in Ohio, mainly focused on Medicare fraud in Franklin County. It's 6:58.
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7: For Good News in Dayton, this is Marty Grunder from Grunder Landscaping Company. I'd like to give a huge shout-out to the Wright State University men's basketball team, who made the NCAA tournament and gave Virginia a run for their money in the first round. Led by head coach Clint Sargent, his scrappy bunch of young men won the Horizon League tournament and went to the NCAAs on a very small NIL budget. Clint Sargent is a hardworking class act who deserved this success. And the basketball team isn't the only good thing going on out there on campus. The school is thriving as well. President Sue Edwards is a leader who cares about Dayton, Ohio, and all the students and faculty at Wright State. The impact Wright State makes on the Dayton region cannot be questioned. So to everyone out there at Wright State University, and I do mean everyone, congrats on your success. You're good news for Dayton.
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0: Good morning. It's 7 o'clock. I'm Larry Hansgen. Welcome to Miami Valley's morning news. We are live on Wednesday, May 13th, 57 degrees in Dayton. And here are the big three things you need to know. Partly cloudy and cool today. Our temperature is falling into the 40s and 50s by tonight. President Trump on the road today, meeting with his Chinese counterpart. And our top local story, Vice President J.D. Vance says the government's anti-fraud force will put the focus on Ohio.
27: A state audit found almost 40% of Medicaid's home health services dollars spent in Ohio went to just one county, Franklin County, of which Columbus is the seat. And more than 40% of that money went to just two zip codes. The addresses are all within 4 miles of each other. The overall tax dollars in question run into the billions.
25: That's Fox News' Mike Tobin reporting. Home health care providers are supposed to care for people in the dignity and comfort of their own home.
27: Fox News tracked two buildings within the Franklin County zip codes that house a total of more than five dozen home health care businesses between them. The suspicion, like other Medicaid fraud cases, is that services are billed but underdelivered or not delivered at all.
12: Governor Mike DeWine says there are controls in place to prevent fraud, but the state auditor says there are loopholes.
25: The Ohio Task Force will investigate institutions that uphold DEI, people who misuse welfare and immigration programs, and efforts by foreign actors to censor free speech.
12: Stay tuned here as we work to bring you the news that impacts you and your community here on your hometown station, 1290 and 95.7 WHIO.
19: The next few days will feel like fall, but nonetheless, we are trying to warm things back up. I'm Storm Center 7 meteorologist Brittany Ritz. This weekend, we'll heat it back up. We'll talk about how hot it's going to get.
28: Traffic is moving well on all interstates across the Miami Valley for the morning drive. With traffic every 10 minutes, I'm Jake Magnotta, WHIO Triple Team Traffic.
0: I'm Larry Hansgen. 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
25: I'm Brittany Otto.
12: I'm Will Taylor.
25: At a Washington township, new details in a deadly tree trimming accident that happened last week.
2: The coroner's office identifies the man who died as 41-year-old Wayne Wensler. This happening Thursday afternoon on Sugar Ridge Lane. The sheriff's office says Wensler's death does not appear suspicious.
25: That's WHIO's Ron Otto reporting.
12: To Columbus, a grand jury indicted 10 teens on almost 300 felony charges in connection to an organized theft ring.
3: Investigators said the crimes happened between February and November last year. Now, this involved more than 30 stolen cars and almost $600,000 in stolen property. Everything from clothes to guns. The suspects are 15 to 18 years old.
12: That's News Center 7's James Brown.
25: Military leaders facing questions over the cost of the war in Iran.
10: Secretary Pete Hegseth pushed back on characterizations that ammunition is being depleted in Iran, but says the Pentagon is trying to ramp up weapons production.
11: We know exactly what we have. We have plenty of what we need. And the reason we're accelerating a lot of this is because the department's been static in how it does this kind of business.
10: Pentagon's comptroller told a Senate panel the latest estimate for the cost of the Iran war is $29 billion, a figure mostly covering munitions and repairing equipment. But that estimate does not include repairing or rebuilding U.S. bases damaged in the region by Iranian attacks.
25: That's Fox's Jared Halpern.
12: AES Ohio has a new plan that could increase what people pay for power every month.
15: This has to do with the company's transmission cost recovery rider. This is the cost in AES Ohio it pays to transmission companies to move electricity from power plants to its network. The Ohio Consumer Council wants to make sure the new rate is reasonable for people. People we talk with do not want their power bill to increase.
16: A lot of people are on fixed incomes, so it's hard for them to make the payments, even with gasoline bills.
15: In 2024, AES Ohio increased its distribution rate by almost $170 million.
12: News Center 7's Gabrielle Enright.
25: Vladimir Putin says that Russia will deploy the world's most powerful nuclear missile later this year.
22: President Putin claims the Sarmat missile has a yield more than four times that of any Western equivalent. He says it has a range of more than 21,000 miles and will be able to penetrate any existing or future missile defense system. Russian state TV reports the Sarmat was tested successfully yesterday. The weapon is due to be deployed, placed on active combat duty at the end of the year. It has faced years of setbacks and delays, and analysts say President Putin has a history of exaggerating the capabilities of his country's nuclear arsenal.
25: That's Fox's Jonathan Savage, WHIO News Time 705.
0: I'm Larry Hansgen, and this is Miami Valley's Morning News. Coming to Caroline Park this Sunday from 1 to 4, Fleur de Fete. Leo DeLuca from Dayton History says, in addition to hundreds of wines to sample, there will be a Belgian beer garden.
23: We're going to do some more history of Miami Valley winemaking. The Kim Kelly Orchestra will be playing. So it's just a wonderful way to come on out and celebrate the community and support Dayton History, Carillon Historical Park, while drinking wine and eating food.
0: And you can save money by buying tickets in advance. You can do that online at DaytonHistory.org or at both Arrow Wine locations as well as Carillon Park. Still to come, an NBA player who made history has passed away. We've got that story coming up in 2 minutes. WHIO News Time is 7:06.
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2: I'm Will Taylor.
1: I'm Brittany Otto. American credit card debt now $1.3 trillion as inflation reaches its highest point since 2023.
3: Wallet Hub says Ohio ranks 44th in the nation with the average household credit card debt under $6,300, well below the national average of over $11,000.
1: WHIO's Will Harris on the average credit score in Ohio is 699, just below what's considered good.
2: The operator of the ship that lost power and slammed into the Francis Scott Key Bridge is now facing criminal charges.
4: Although the reconstruction of the bridge is ongoing, costing billions of dollars, the state of Maryland does not expect it to be completed until 2030. Jimmy Paul is special agent in charge for the FBI in Baltimore.
5: The collapse should never have happened. Those who are responsible for the ship's operation deliberately cut corners at the expense of safety.
4: Technical Superintendent Krishnan Karthik Nair, an Indian national, was also indicted, charged with conspiracy, obstructing an agency proceeding, and making false statements. He's still free today. It's unclear where. DOJ officials say they are working to bring him to the U.S. to face justice.
2: That's Fox's Mike Emanuel.
1: A woman in Florida stabbed multiple times following an argument over Mother's Day dinner preparations.
6: Keo Nottage is in a Palm Beach County jail charged with first-degree attempted premeditated murder and aggravated assault with a deadly weapon. The victim, Nottage's 74-year-old grandmother, told police a fight started when Nottage's cousin asked him to take in groceries bought for Mother's Day dinner. It was then, the victim said, Nottage got angry and grabbed a knife from the kitchen, threatening to commit murder. After that, police say he stabbed his grandmother multiple times. She is hospitalized in critical condition following surgery. Nottage is being held without bond.
1: That's Fox's Grinnell Scott.
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2: A trailblazer in the world of sports has passed away.
8: While he played 13 seasons in the NBA, Jason Collins will be most remembered for what happened at the end of his career when he publicly came out as gay in a 2013 Sports Illustrated article. The next year, he made history, signing with the Brooklyn Nets and becoming the first openly gay active male player to suit up in any of the four major sports leagues. Now, Collins retired after that season and since worked with the league as a goodwill ambassador. He announced in late 2025 that he had been diagnosed with brain cancer, and in a statement, NBA Commissioner Adam Silver said, quote, Collins' impact extended far beyond basketball, and that he'll be remembered not only for breaking barriers, but also for the kindness and humanity that defined his life and touched so many others.
2: That's Fox's Greg Thompson reporting. WHIO News Time, 7:11.
0: And this is Miami Valley's Morning News. 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And here's Storm Center 7 meteorologist Brittany Ritz.
9: The cold front making its way through, so we'll fall into the slow 60s and then 40s and 50s by the end of the day. 42 tomorrow morning, 64 tomorrow afternoon, and partly cloudy. Looking at some sunshine on Friday with a high of 70 degrees, closer to where we should be. Saturday, 81 with the chance for showers and storms late afternoon into the evening. And Sunday, partly cloudy, a high of 86 degrees.
0: The live Doppler 7 radar clear 59 in Springfield, 60 in West Carrollton, and 57 at Dayton Severe Weather Station.
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10: Larry, seeing a minor crash reported on southbound 75 right now. This is near 3rd Street in downtown Dayton. A couple vehicles in the right shoulder. No lanes blocked. Not seeing a delay right now on southbound 75. Also in the Springfield area, heads up, I was just hearing about a crash sounding like medics were heading to the scene as well. Durr Road at Abington Place. It's a little north of the Kroger and a little north of Villa Road. With traffic every 10 minutes, I'm Jake Magnata, WHIO Triple Team Traffic.
0: Reds lost to the Nationals 10-4. Guardians hang on to first place in the AL Central with a 3-2 win over the Angels. And the Dragons' six-game win streak is snapped with a 9-3 loss to Lake County. That series continuing tonight at Day Air Ballpark.

0: and a U.S. ally lending a hand in the Middle East. That story in 2 minutes. WHIO News Time, 7:13.
1: 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So to Chris, Amanda, Stephanie, Chuck, Linda, Carla, Jackie, Lori, Belinda, Ron, Eric, Jelani, Sarah, Dick, Sydney, Natasha, Colleen, Aubrey, Alexis, LaDonna, Miriam, and Board Chair Judy Buddy, you are good news for Dayton.
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0: 7:16, I'm Larry Hansgen, 57 degrees in Dayton. Big three things you need to know. Partly cloudy and cool today. Our temperatures fall into the 40s and 50s tonight. Now, Dayton cops looking for a dog that attacked a woman and killed her dog last week. And our top story, a federal fraud investigation in Ohio will focus mostly on Franklin County.
10: That's right. A state audit found that almost 40% of Medicaid's home health service dollars spent in Ohio went to just one county.
11: Franklin County, of which Columbus is the seat. And more than 40% of that money went to just two zip codes. The addresses are all within 4 miles of each other. The overall tax dollars in question run into the billion.
12: That's Fox News' Mike Tobin. Governor Mike DeWine says there are controls in place to prevent fraud, but the state auditor says there are loopholes. The Ohio Task Force will investigate institutions that uphold DEI, people who misuse welfare and immigration programs, and efforts by foreign actors to censor free speech.
10: A former Miami Valley Fire District firefighter indicted on child porn charges.
13: 23-year-old Austin Johnson is facing several counts, including pandering sexually oriented matter involving a minor or impaired person. Johnson was placed on leave just a day after this was filed on March 11th, later resigning voluntarily on May 4th.
10: That's WHIO Sierra Lawson. Johnson due in court June 15th.
12: The United Kingdom is pledging to send support to help keep shipping safe in the Strait of Hormuz.
14: The British government is part of a 40-nation joint mission to help reopen the Strait of Hormuz once the immediate crisis has eased. UK Defence Secretary John Healey announcing a package of hardware, including systems to detect and clear mines, drone boats and jets for air patrols. Iran has effectively closed the strait in retaliation for US and Israeli attacks. British Prime Minister Keir Starmer has said the UK will not get dragged into the conflict. The Trump administration has expressed frustration at other countries not helping secure shipping while fighting is ongoing.
12: That's Fox's Jonathan Savage.
10: At a Dayton, a woman is hurt. Her dog is killed when another dog attacks them both last week.
12: This happened when the 76-year-old woman was walking her miniature schnauzer in the area of Wang Avenue last Thursday. The woman went to the hospital for treatment while her dog died after being taken to a veterinary clinic.
10: WHIO's Ron Otto reporting. Cops are now looking for the other dog. WHIO News Time 719.
0: I'm Larry Hansgen. 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Here's Storm Center 7 meteorologist Brittley Ritz.
15: The cold front making its way through, so we'll fall into the slow 60s and then 40s and 50s by the end of the day. 42 tomorrow morning, 64 tomorrow afternoon, and partly cloudy. Looking at some sunshine on Friday with a high of 70 degrees, closer to where we should be. Saturday, 81 with the chance for showers and storms late afternoon into the evening. And Sunday, partly cloudy, a high of 86 degrees.
0: Well, our live Doppler 7 radar is clear. We've had 59 in Springfield, 58 in Piqua, 57 at Dayton Severe Weather Station.
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17: Larry, we have a very minor problem in downtown Dayton right now on southbound 75. There is a crash at 3rd Street, but thankfully no lanes are blocked. It's in the right shoulder, so you may see this coming into the Dayton area soon. Stay to the left if you can. Also in Springfield, there was a crash recently reported on Durr Road at Abington Place, so that would be a little north of Villa Road and a little north of Kroger. With traffic every 10 minutes, I'm Jake Magnata, WHIO Triple Team Traffic.
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19: Do I have great news for you if you're one of the 1 in 3 people in the U.S. that rent. In metro area after metro area, rents are falling. In fact, I saw a report recently of metro areas where rents have fallen back to where they were 5 years ago. Now, that's an exception, but the rule is rents are soft in so many places around the U.S., except New England. And what you need to know is the more you shop around before your lease is done and you're looking for whether you're going to renew where you are, go shop the competition. And the most money you're going to save is if you're willing to walk. If somebody else offers you a much better deal and where you live won't, then you move to get that bargain.
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21: An investigation into illegal labor and a federal raid have put Chinese company Fuyao in the headlines again and again, years after massive tax breaks and the promise of new jobs brought them to the Miami Valley. In a year-long investigation, the New Center 7 I team worked with the Dayton Daily News to dig into what's really going on at Fuyao. Have they held up their end of the bargain with our community? What we found, plus the Dayton area ties we uncovered to another Chinese company facing federal scrutiny. Today at 5 on New Center 7.
9: 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It's all the important information you need to know to start the day. 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
0: Morning, I'm Larry Hanskin. View from a wing says a woman in a TSA line recently chugged a full-size bottle of Don Julio tequila. Another passenger posted a video of the woman. TSA rules require liquids to be 100 milliliters or less. The bottle was 750 milliliters. Not known at what airport this occurred. 57 degrees now at 7:25.
10: 25 minutes after 7 o'clock.
12: I'm Will Taylor.
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12: Don't forget to get your steps in today. A new study finds that simply increasing your step count can help prevent weight gain.
22: 8,500 steps a day could help prevent regaining weight following a period of dieting. Researchers looked at data from nearly 4,000 people who took part in multiple trials. People who increased their steps to that magic 8,500 steps a day during their weight loss phase and kept up the steps afterwards had a higher success rate of keeping the weight off in the long term. On the other hand, the control groups did not receive any treatment and were dieting on their own, averaging around 7,200 steps a day. They did not drop any pounds. The findings appear in the International Journal of Environmental Research and Public Health.
12: That's Fox's Lisa Brady reporting. WHIO News Time, 7:26.
0: I'm Larry Hanskin. This is Miami Valley's Morning News. And here we are on a hump day Wednesday. Now's a good time to take a look at the weekend ahead, find out what's happening. Sponsored by Soshi, today's interns are tomorrow's employees.
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23: 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The Wedding Singer is happening this weekend over at La Comedia. You can remember that movie, Adam Sandler and Drew Barrymore. Yep, that's the one. 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And Springfest in the Berg is going on this weekend. 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
26: For This Week in History, I'm Ron Otto. 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
23: Here's a look at what's happening around the Maumee Valley this week. 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It's in Miamisburg. 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
0: Good morning. It's 7:30. I'm Larry Hansgen, and welcome to Miami Valley's Morning News. We are live on Wednesday, May 13th, 57 degrees in Dayton. Here are the big three things you need to know. Partly cloudy and cool today with temperatures falling into the 40s and 50s by tonight. A one-time local firefighter facing child porn charges. And our top local story, the House Oversight Committee investigating alleged fraud in home health service programs here in Ohio.
11: During a recent state audit, investigators found 40% of the money spent went to just one county. That's Franklin County, where Columbus is. And almost 40% of that money went to just two zip codes. The addresses are all within 4 miles of each other. The state auditor says overall they found what they call an error rate of almost 16%. Now, error rate is just a bureaucratic way to say money sent to people for whom it was not intended.
10: That's Fox News' Mike Tobin reporting. Texas Congressman Brandon Gill is leading the committee investigating this alleged fraud.
12: He claims on Fox's Hannity, shell companies were set up to bill Medicaid and hide payments.
6: This was going towards companionship services where we can't even verify that the services were actually provided, where there was no verification that the people providing these services were actually had any medical training.
10: Governor Mike DeWine says there are controls in place to prevent fraud, but the state auditor says there are loopholes.
12: The Ohio Task Force will investigate institutions that uphold DEI, people who misuse welfare and immigration programs, and efforts by foreign actors to censor free speech.
10: Stay tuned here as we work to bring you the news that impacts you and your community here on your hometown station, 1290 and 95.7 WHIO.
15: Well, the cold front has made its way through, but I promised you warmer air. I'm Storm Center 7 meteorologist Brittley Ritz. We'll talk about when the warmer air arrives and how warm we'll get.
17: Minor crash on southbound 75, just a slight delay because of this. This is right at 3rd Street in downtown Dayton. With traffic every 10 minutes, I'm Jake Magnata, WHIO Triple Team Traffic.
0: I'm Larry Hansgen. 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
10: I'm Brittany Otto.
12: I'm Will Taylor.
10: Out of Montgomery County, police say a driver was trying to turn when they crashed into an apartment last week.
7: This happened on Belle Isle Drive in Miami Township Friday. Police said the driver was trying to turn around and hit the gas instead of the brake. No one was hurt. The Red Cross is helping the family who lives here.
10: That's News Center 7's Gabrielle Enright.
12: The city of Dayton making some big changes to one of its streets to make it safer.
7: The city is putting Kiowee Street on a so-called road diet between East 5th Street and Monument Avenue. Crews will add bike lanes and wider sidewalks, with traffic lanes dropping from 7 to 5.
8: I know we've got a lot of close calls, and we've heard from people in that regard, so, you know, adding that shortened distance for crossing is extremely helpful.
7: City leaders hope to start work this summer.
12: That's News Center 7's Gabrielle Enright.
10: A Columbus area man accused in a deadly crash on I-75 in Dayton last year is due in a Dayton courtroom today.
26: On November 6th, cops say an Amazon semi-truck driven by 48-year-old David Amagashi was following too close when a work truck slowed for traffic and the semi slammed into it. The driver of the work truck, Kevin Brendel, died at the scene.
10: That's WHIO's Ron Otto reporting. Amagashi is facing aggravated vehicular homicide charges.
12: The bass player for country music singer Chase Matthew has been charged with child sex crimes.
13: Carson Richards, the bassist for country music star Chase Matthew, has been arrested and accused of sexually abusing an autistic boy on two occasions in 2020 and 2022. When the child was 12 and 14, the 22-year-old Richards was arrested Saturday at a festival in Kentucky. The boy's mother reported the alleged abuse to Winchester police last November, and the child later confirmed the claims during a police interview. According to court documents, Richards was confronted by the mother outside his Tennessee apartment in February, where he allegedly said, "There is nothing more I have regretted in my life," adding, "I made an awful mistake." Matthew has since fired Richards from his band.
12: That's Fox's Michelle Polino.
10: Almost a dozen people rescued after a plane crashed off the coast of Florida.
14: The U.S. Coast Guard is searching for the plane that went down about 80 miles off of Melbourne. It's not known why the plane crashed, but storms were reported in the area at the time. The 11 people on board all accounted for and were taken to the hospital for evaluation. The FAA tells Fox 35 that the plane was traveling between islands in the Bahamas when it crashed. The U.S. Coast Guard and Bahamian rescue teams both responded to the crash.
10: That's Fox's Chris DeMeo reporting. WHIO News Time is 7:35.
0: I'm Larry Hansgen. This is Miami Valley's Morning News. Over the weekend, actor Harrison Ford gave the commencement speech to the graduating class at Arizona State University.
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0: And still to come on Miami Valley's Morning News, a local high school has a new athletic director heading into next year. We've got that story in 2 minutes. 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
19: The way scams work never stops morphing. A hot thing right now that is one that I wouldn't be diabolical enough to think about. But what criminals are doing is they're cracking into people's email, finding who their contacts are, and sending them a fake party invitation for the person whose email they've cracked into. The party invitation looks like any other normal party invitation. When you click on the link, downloads a virus to your phone or computer that allows a criminal to get access to your info. When you are looking at something that's a party invite, right now, look at where it's being sent from. Often, the sending address will not be the real party invite service, and that's your tip to not click on the link.
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4: I'm Will Taylor.
3: I'm Brittany Otto. A park in Fairborn will be closed today for a military training exercise. We're talking about Fairfield Park, making way for the Wright-Patterson Air Force Base between 9 a.m. to 1 p.m. The park will reopen once training is done.
4: The operator of the ship that lost power and slammed into the Francis Scott Key Bridge is now facing criminal charges.
5: Although the reconstruction of the bridge is ongoing, costing billions of dollars, the state of Maryland does not expect it to be completed until 2030. Jimmy Paul is special agent in charge for the FBI in Baltimore.
6: The collapse should never have happened. Those who are responsible for the ship's operation deliberately cut corners at the expense of safety.
5: Technical Superintendent Radhakrishnan Karthik Nair, an Indian national, was also indicted, charged with conspiracy, obstructing an agency proceeding, and making false statements. He's still free today. It's unclear where. DOJ officials say they are working to bring him to the U.S. to face justice.
4: That's Fox's Mike Emanuel.
3: A woman pleading not guilty after police say she beat and tortured her 7 kids.
7: Heather Pippin did not have much to say when she faced a judge yesterday. Investigators say she and her boyfriend, Stephanus Golden, abused the kids in their home on Roe Avenue in Dayton. They were arrested last month. We were there as the judge spoke to Pippin.
8: The condition of your bond is no contact of any kind with the alleged victims. Do you understand that?
9: Yes, ma'am.
7: Golden is facing almost a dozen charges for child abuse and resisting arrest. Because of a medical problem, he was not in court to face the judge yesterday.
3: That's News Center 7's Letitia Perry reporting.
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4: Springboro City Schools have announced their new athletic director for the 2026-2027 school year.
10: Kyle Longworth has been selected to be the district's new athletic director. The 2013 Springboro High School grad previously served as athletic coordinator and assistant athletic director. In addition to his high school football career at Springboro, he also played college football at Georgetown College. Longworth is replacing Austin Rhodes, who is returning to Lakota West High School.
4: That's WHIO's Parker Testa reporting. WHIO News Time, 7:41.
2: I'm Larry Hansgen. This is Miami Valley's Morning News. As we go ahead and give you the 5-day forecast now, it's sponsored by Larrick's Warehouse Outlet. 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His family continuing the tradition. 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Here's Storm Center 7 meteorologist Brittany Ritz.
11: A cold front making its way through, so we'll fall into the slow 60s and then 40s and 50s by the end of the day. 42 tomorrow morning, 64 tomorrow afternoon, and partly cloudy. Looking at some sunshine on Friday with a high of 70 degrees, closer to where we should be. Saturday, 81 with the chance for showers and storms late afternoon into the evening. And Sunday, partly cloudy, a high of 86 degrees.
2: Well, our live Doppler 7 radar is clear. We have 59 in Springfield, 59 in Beaver Creek, and 57 at Dayton Severe Weather Station.
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2: A live update with Jake Magnata.
13: There is some slow traffic to get through on 75 South in downtown Dayton. Just a little bit. It's not a big problem. This is due to a minor crash near 3rd Street. It's in the right shoulder, so no lanes are blocked. Also, it looks like we're starting to deal with a delay on 675 North, north of Route 35 in Beaver Creek. This is due to traffic backing up on the ramp to Colonel Glenn Highway. Everybody trying to get to Area B at Wright Pat. And there's an accident in Springfield. This was on Durr Road, Abington Place, a little north of the Kroger. With traffic every 10 minutes. I'm Jake Magnata, WHIO Triple Team Traffic.
2: 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And still to come on Miami Valley's Morning News, Pentagon Brass back in the hot seat in Congress. 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
14: 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It's called Miami Valley's Morning News, and it's all news, all weather, and all traffic all morning long. We're the only station in the region with an all-local news morning show, staffed by a large group of folks who live here in the Miami Valley. 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Would you give the show a shot? Miami Valley's Morning News, 1290 and 95.7 WHIO. 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
15: Did you see or hear the report that healthcare costs are up over 2,000% over two generations in the United States, even adjusted for inflation, way off the charts? And so now there's more and more cost shifting to you and me as the patient, as the customer. 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
2: It's 7:46. I'm Larry Hansgen. 57 degrees in Dayton. Big three things you need to know. Partly cloudy and cool today with temperatures falling into the 40s and 50s tonight. And prosecutors in Tiger Woods' DUI case get access to his prescription drug records. And our top story, home health care agencies in Franklin County under scrutiny in a federal fraud investigation.
3: Lawmakers formed a task force to investigate alleged fraud in home health programs, alleging shell companies are billing Medicaid for inadequate care or simply not providing services overall. Oversight Committee Chair James Comer telling Fox's Hannity, the group will uncover fraud in all 50 states.
18: With respect to the Medicaid program, under the guise of minority contracts, under the guise of, you know, new programs the Democrats want to start with no guardrails, there's no accountability, there's been no auditing.
4: The task force will investigate institutions that uphold DEI, people who misuse welfare and immigration programs, and efforts by foreign actors to censor free speech.
3: At a Washington township, new details in a deadly tree trimming accident that happened last week.
19: The coroner's office identifies the man who died as 41-year-old Wayne Wensler. This happening Thursday afternoon on Sugar Ridge Lane. The sheriff's office says Wensler's death does not appear suspicious.
3: That's WHIO's Ron Otto reporting.
4: To Columbus, a grand jury indicted 10 teens on almost 300 felony charges in connection to an organized theft ring.
20: Investigators said the crimes happened between February and November last year. Now, this involved more than 30 stolen cars and almost $600,000 in stolen property. Everything from clothes to guns. The suspects are 15 to 18 years old.
4: That's News Center 7's James Brown.
3: Military leaders facing questions over the cost of the war in Iran.
0: Secretary Pete Hegseth pushed back on characterizations that ammunition is being depleted in Iran, but says the Pentagon is trying to ramp up weapons production.
21: We know exactly what we have. We have plenty of what we need. And the reason we're accelerating a lot of this is because the department's been static in how it does this kind of business.
0: Pentagon's comptroller told a Senate panel the latest estimate for the cost of the Iran war is $29 billion, a figure mostly covering munitions and repairing equipment. But that estimate does not include repairing or rebuilding U.S. bases damaged in the region by Iranian attacks.
3: That's Fox's Jared Halpern.
4: AES Ohio has a new plan that could increase what people pay for power every month.
22: This has to do with the company's transmission cost recovery rider. This is the cost in AES Ohio it pays to transmission companies to move electricity from power plants to its network. The Ohio Consumer Council wants to make sure the new rate is reasonable for people. People we talk with do not want their power bill to increase.
23: A lot of people are on fixed incomes, so it's hard for them to make the payments, even with gasoline bills.
22: In 2024, AES Ohio increased its distribution rate by almost $170 million.
4: News Center 7's Gabrielle Enright.
3: Vladimir Putin says that Russia will deploy the world's most powerful nuclear missile later this year.
24: President Putin claims the Sarmat missile has a yield more than four times that of any Western equivalent. He says it has a range of more than 21,000 miles and will be able to penetrate any existing or future missile defense system. Russian state TV reports the Sarmat was tested successfully yesterday. The weapon is due to be deployed, placed on active combat duty at the end of the year. It has faced years of setbacks and delays, and analysts say President Putin has a history of exaggerating the capabilities of his country's nuclear arsenal.
3: That's Fox's Jonathan Savage. WHO News Time 749.
2: I'm Larry Hanskin. This is Miami Valley's Morning News. 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Here's Storm Center 7 meteorologist Brittley Ritz.
11: A cold front making its way through, so we'll fall into the slow 60s and then 40s and 50s by the end of the day. 42 tomorrow morning, 64 tomorrow afternoon, and partly cloudy. Looking at some sunshine on Friday with a high of 70 degrees, closer to where we should be. Saturday, 81 with the chance for showers and storms late afternoon into the evening. And Sunday, partly cloudy, a high of 86 degrees.
2: Our live Doppler 7 radar is clear. 59 in Springfield, 59 in Greenville, 57 at Dayton Severe Weather Station.
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2: A live update with Jake Magnata.
13: Larry, we've had a minor crash on southbound 75 for most of this hour at 3rd Street in downtown Dayton. All lanes of southbound 75 are open, so this is in the right shoulder. There's a delay that starts right around State Route 4, so right as you're coming into the Dayton area. Give yourself a few extra minutes. Only other thing I'm seeing right now is a crash that we still have in Springfield, Durr Road at Abington Place, just north of Kroger. With traffic every 10 minutes, I'm Jake Magnata, WHIO Triple Team Traffic.
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29: I'm Ron Otto with My Sports Rundown, my opinion on the big stories in sports. Three lawmakers at the State House, including one from the Miami Valley, are introducing bills to reel in sports betting in Ohio. They say calls to the Ohio Gambling Helpline went from over 5,700 in 2022 to almost 10,000 in 2024. One of the bills would cap how much and how often you could bet. The other would do away with in-game betting, prop bets, parlay bets, and oh yeah, it would ban all betting on college sports. Good luck with that. I think this falls into the category of you should have thought of that earlier. Pushing these bills through is kind of like trying to put the toothpaste back in the tube. And the gaming industry sure isn't going to buy into this. The Ohio Casino Commission says the state generated over $1 billion in sports betting just last year. We do need to get control of sports betting, but these bills will likely generate more lawsuits than yes votes. I'm Ron Otto, and that's my sports rundown.
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8: An investigation into illegal labor and a federal raid have put Chinese company Fuyao in the headlines again and again, years after massive tax breaks and the promise of new jobs brought them to the Miami Valley. In a year-long investigation, the New Center 7 I team worked with the Dayton Daily News to dig into what's really going on at Fuyao. Have they held up their end of the bargain with our community? What we found, plus the Dayton area ties we uncovered to another Chinese company facing federal scrutiny. Today at 5 on New Center 7.
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2: Good morning, I'm Larry Hansgen. A day that's going to see the arrival of a cold front, so our temperatures are not going to get a lot better. In fact, we're going to drop down the 50s and 40s tonight. I've won the Dayton Dragons game tonight. I'll have to dress accordingly. 57 degrees now at 7:55 on May 13th, 1981. An assassination attempt is made on what world leader? Was it President Reagan, Pope John Paul II, or Muammar Gaddafi? Brittany.
3: What was the date again?
2: May 13th, 1981.
3: Reagan?
2: Okay, Will.
4: It was Reagan, Gaddafi, and who was the other person?
2: Pope John Paul.
4: Let's go Pope John Paul.
2: Parker.
10: Reagan.
2: Jake Magnata.
14: I'm going to say Reagan, too.
2: Ah, it was Pope. The Pope got assassinated attempt by some Turkish guy. So, Will's on the board. May 13th, 1940. Who said, I have nothing to offer but blood and toil and tears and sweat? Was it Winston Churchill, Franklin Roosevelt, or Charles de Gaulle? We'll start with their leader, Will.
4: Let's go Winston.
2: Parker.
10: De Gaulle.
2: Jake.
14: Churchill.
2: Brittany.
3: Roosevelt.
2: It was Churchill. 2-for-2 for Will. And we hit question number 3. On May 13th, 1917, three shepherd children in Fatima, Portugal, see a vision of Jesus, the Virgin Mary, or Joan of Arc. Parker, we'll start with you.
10: Joan of Arc.
2: Jake.
14: Virgin Mary.
2: Brittany.
3: Joan.
2: Will.
4: Mary.
2: Mary it is. Will's 3-for-3. Parker and Brittany not on the board yet. May 13th, 1925, what is mandated in Florida schools? as May 13th, 1925, was mandated in Florida schools, saying the Pledge of Allegiance, recess, or Bible reading? Let's start with Jake.
14: What was the first one again?
2: Saying the Pledge of Allegiance.
14: Yeah, we'll go with that.
2: Brittany.
3: Recess.
2: Will.
4: Recess.
2: Parker.
10: Pledge of Allegiance.
2: All wrong. It was Bible reading. On our final question, no one can catch Will. Well, Jake could catch him, but no one can surpass him. Our final question, on May 13th, 1861, what nation declares its neutrality and does not ally itself with the South in the Civil War? Was it Great Britain, France, or Mexico? We'll start with the leader, Will.
4: France.
2: Parker.
10: France.
2: Jake.
14: Oh, man. Yeah, I'm going to say France.
2: Brittany.
3: I'm going to say Great Britain.
2: And Brittany finally gets on the board. It was Great Britain. Parker's an 0 for today, so everyone gets to make fun of him. Our top story, a federal fraud investigation in Ohio. It's 7:58.
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2: Good morning. It's 8 o'clock. I'm Larry Hansgen. Welcome to Miami Valley's morning news. We are live on Wednesday, May 13th, 59 degrees in Dayton. And here are the big three things you need to know. Partly cloudy and cool today. Temperatures falling into the 40s and 50s tonight. President Trump has landed in China, where he'll meet with the Chinese president. And our top local story, Vice President J.D. Vance says the government's anti-fraud force will put the focus on Ohio.
11: A state audit found almost 40% of Medicaid's home health services dollars spent in Ohio went to just one county, Franklin County, of which Columbus is the seat. And more than 40% of that money went to just two zip codes. The addresses are all within 4 miles of each other. The overall tax dollars in question run into the billions.
3: That's Fox News' Mike Tobin reporting. Home health care providers are supposed to care for people in the dignity and comfort of their own home.
11: Fox News tracked two buildings within the Franklin County zip codes that house a total of more than five dozen home health care businesses between them. The suspicion, like other Medicaid fraud cases, is that services are billed but under-delivered or not delivered at all.
4: Governor Mike DeWine says there are controls in place to prevent fraud, but the state auditor says there are loopholes.
3: The Ohio Task Force will investigate institutions that uphold DEI, people who misuse welfare and immigration programs, and efforts by foreign actors to censor free speech.
4: Stay tuned here as we work to bring you the news that impacts you and your community here on your hometown station, 1290 and 95.7 WHIO.
12: The next few days will feel like fall, but nonetheless, we are trying to warm things back up. I'm Storm Center 7 meteorologist Brittley Ritz. This weekend, we'll heat it back up. We'll talk about how hot it's going to get.
14: Looks like there was just a crash on 675 North, just past Colonel Glenn Highway in Beaver Creek. No lanes are blocked. Looks like this is in the right shoulder right now. With traffic every 10 minutes, I'm Jake Magnano, WHIO Triple Team Traffic.
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3: I'm Brittany Otto.
4: I'm Will Taylor.
3: A former Miami Valley firefighter is indicted on child porn charges.
13: 23-year-old Austin Johnson is facing several counts, including pandering sexually oriented matter involving a minor or impaired person. Johnson was placed on leave just a day after this was filed on March 11th, later resigning voluntarily on May 4th.
3: That's WHIO Sierra Lawson. Johnson is due in court June 15th.
4: The United Kingdom is pledging to send support to help keep shipping safe in the Strait of Hormuz.
19: The British government is part of a 40-nation joint mission to help reopen the Strait of Hormuz once the immediate crisis has eased. UK Defence Secretary John Healey announcing a package of hardware, including systems to detect and clear mines, drone boats and jets for air patrols. Iran has effectively closed the strait in retaliation for US and Israeli attacks. British Prime Minister Keir Starmer has said the UK will not get dragged into the conflict. The Trump administration has expressed frustration at other countries not helping secure shipping while fighting is ongoing.
4: That's Fox's Jonathan Savage.
3: At a Dayton, a woman is hurt, her dog is killed when another dog attacks them both last week.
20: This happened when the 76-year-old woman was walking her miniature schnauzer in the area of Wang Avenue last Thursday. The woman went to the hospital for treatment while her dog died after being taken to a veterinary clinic.
3: WHIO's Ron Otto reporting. Cops now looking for the other dog.
4: Yesterday, representatives from Amazon were in Clinton County to help answer questions about a potential data center.
21: We were live at the Clinton County Fairgrounds for an open house. Amazon wants to build a data center in Wilmington. Some people have told us they have concerns, but others think the data center would benefit the community.
22: We partner with local organizations, community organizations, as well as schools, and we learn what the needs are in order to invest in the community where we live and work.
21: People sat outside the meeting asking folks to sign a petition for a proposed constitutional amendment that would limit data centers' developments.
4: That's News Center 7's Gabrielle Enright, WHIO News Time, 8:05.
2: I'm Larry Hansgen, and this is Miami Valley's Morning News. And coming up Sunday, I should say, at Carillon Historic Park, from 1 to 4 in the afternoon, Florida Fete. Leo DeLuca from Dayton History says, in addition to hundreds of wines to sample, there will be a Belgian beer garden.
23: We're going to do some more history of Miami Valley winemaking. The Kim Kelly Orchestra will be playing. So it's just a wonderful way to come on out and celebrate the community and support Dayton History, Carillon Historical Park, while drinking wine and eating food.
2: 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Still to come, a massive self-driving vehicle recall. That story in 2 minutes, WHIO News Time's 8:06.
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0: average high this time of year, 73 degrees. Now, that obviously changes as we move through the month, but as of today, we should be in the 70s. Not the case. We had a cold front come through, and we're now into the 60s Wednesday and Thursday. Friday, 70 this weekend. For the first time since April 24th, we will actually have a high in the 80s. 81 on Saturday, 86 degrees on Sunday, and we stay in the 80s for the beginning of next week. This is the longest stretch of the 80-degree weather we've had again since April, but also if we get into the mid-80s, that'll be the warmest air of the year.
1: Storm Center 7 meteorologist Brittley Rich. She'll have more in her full five-day forecast coming up in minutes.
2: Waymo is recalling its huge fleet of autonomous vehicles over a defect that could pose a massive safety risk.
3: The recall ordered after a driverless vehicle failed to come to a complete stop while approaching a flooded high-speed roadway. 3,800 vehicles equipped with Waymo's fifth and sixth generation automated driving systems are being recalled. Waymo offers driverless rides in cities like San Francisco, Los Angeles, Phoenix, and Austin, and recently announced plans to expand to Chicago.
2: That's Fox's Gary Baumgarten.
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1: One of the biggest music events in Europe is underway, but not without some political controversy.
5: Eurovision has begun in Vienna, but divisions over Israel's participation are sparking protests across the host city. This year's theme is United in Music, but five countries, Spain, Ireland, the Netherlands, Slovenia, and Iceland, are boycotting to protest Israel's inclusion. Several pro-Palestinian demonstrators are planned throughout Vienna with heavy security in place. Police from across Austria, along with support from neighboring Germany, have been deployed throughout the capital. The top 10 from each semifinal will advance to Saturday's grand final.
1: That's Fox's Michelle Polino. WHIO News Time is 8:11.
6: I'm Larry Hansgen. 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If you haven't been in before or if it's been a while, they personally invite you to come in, browse around, and bring your dog. Located at 23 McOil Avenue, just off U.S. 35 and Smithville Road in Dayton. We're joined in studio by Storm Center 7 meteorologist Brittley Ritz on a day that it gets cooler as it gets longer.
0: Yeah. So we have a cold front that's trying to weasel its way on by. In fact, we were at our warmest around midnight near 70 degrees. That has obviously changed even with the sun up. So you're going, well, what's happening? Well, the winds are going to switch a little bit. Instead of the southwest, they're pulling more out of the west and northwest later today around noon to 3 o'clock. You'll really notice that as the clouds try to roll back in. So enjoy your little bit of sunshine now. We'll have partly to mostly cloudy skies before the day is over with a north wind. And that keeps our temperatures in the 60s most of the day. But before sundown, you'll notice a shift. Our temperatures will drop into the 40s and 50s across the Miami Valley. And we'll wake up in the 30s and 40s tomorrow morning. Tomorrow afternoon, 62 degrees, partly cloudy skies, still windy, but the winds died down Thursday night into Friday and changed direction, more out of the south and east, and that allows us to warm to 70 on Friday. Then more of a southwest shift going into Saturday. This will allow us to hit 80 degrees for the first time since April 24th, and we'll stay in the 80s through the weekend and the beginning of next week.
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7: There you have a couple accidents on 675 North right now. No lanes are blocked with either one of these accidents. The first one is just before you get to Route 35 in Beaver Creek. It's in the left shoulder. And then north of here, just past Colonel Glenn Highway in the right shoulder, there's another crash. So just a minor delay that I'm seeing right now. If you're heading into Springfield, you're taking eastbound Route 40. There's a crash at Upper Valley Pike. And then two accidents in the Dayton area I'm seeing right now. North Main Street, Monument Avenue, Riverside Drive, and Fairview Avenue. With traffic every 10 minutes, I'm Jake Magnano, WHIO Triple Team Traffic.
6: Now, that ship that slammed into the Francis Scott Key Bridge in Baltimore many years back is now a criminal case. That story in 2 minutes. It's 8:14.
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6: 816, I'm Larry Hanskin, 59 degrees in Dayton. Big three things you need to know. Partly cloudy, cool today. Temperatures falling into the 40s and 50s tonight. Dayton cops looking for a dog that attacked a woman and killed her dog last week. In our top story, a federal fraud investigation in Ohio will focus mostly on Franklin County.
7: Yeah, state audit found that almost 40% of Medicaid's home health service dollars were spent in Ohio in just that one county.
8: Franklin County, of which Columbus is the seat. And more than 40% of that money went to just two zip codes. The addresses are all within 4 miles of each other. The overall tax dollars in question run into the billions.
9: That's Fox News' Mike Tobin. Governor Mike DeWine says there are controls in place to prevent fraud, but the state auditor says there are loopholes. The Ohio Task Force will investigate institutions that uphold DEI, people who misuse welfare and immigration programs, and efforts by foreign actors to censor free speech.
7: A Columbus area man accused in a deadly crash on I-75 in Dayton last year, due in a Dayton courtroom today.
10: On November 6th, cops say an Amazon semi-truck driven by 48-year-old David Amagashi was following too close when a work truck slowed for traffic and the semi slammed into it. The driver of the work truck, Kevin Brendel, died at the scene.
7: WHIO's Ron Otto reporting Amagashi is facing aggravated vehicular homicide charges.
9: To Montgomery County, police say a driver was trying to turn when they crashed into an apartment last week.
11: This happened on Belle Isle Drive in Miami Township Friday. Police said the driver was trying to turn around and hit the gas instead of the brake. No one was hurt. The Red Cross is helping the family who lives here.
9: News Center 7's Gabrielle Enright.
7: The city of Dayton making some big changes to make one of its streets safer.
11: The city is putting Kiowee Street on a so-called road diet between East 5th Street and Monument Avenue. Crews will add bike lanes and wider sidewalks, with traffic lanes dropping from 7 to 5.
12: I know we've got a lot of close calls and we've heard from people in that regard. So, you know, adding that shortened distance for crossing is extremely helpful.
11: City leaders hope to start work this summer.
7: That's News Center 7's Gabrielle Enright.
9: The operator of the ship that lost power and slammed into the Francis Scott Key Bridge is now facing criminal charges.
13: Although the reconstruction of the bridge is ongoing, costing billions of dollars, the state of Maryland does not expect it to be completed until 2030. Jimmy Paul is special agent in charge for the FBI in Baltimore.
14: The collapse should never have happened. Those who are responsible for the ship's operation deliberately cut corners at the expense of safety.
13: Technical Superintendent Radhakrishnan Karthik Nair, an Indian national, was also indicted, charged with conspiracy, obstructing an agency proceeding, and making false statements. He's still free today. It's unclear where. DOJ officials say they are working to bring him to the U.S. to face justice.
9: That's Fox's Mike Emanuel. WHIO News Time, 8:19.
6: I'm Larry Hansgen, and this is Miami Valley's Morning News. 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
15: We have temperatures that are in the 60s right now and 50s. We're trying to make our way into the mid-60s. We already met our high around midnight near 70, and that was ahead of the cold front. That cold front still hasn't changed our winds just yet. We're going to shift that wind from the south and west to the north and west. And we'll notice that here within the next, let's say, 6 to 8 hours. And that temperature will fall into the 40s and 50s before the sun sets for a lot of us north of 70. We'll be dry today looking at the sun. The rain was again early this morning. That was over around 4 or 5 o'clock. And now we're looking at clouds going to build back later this evening. We'll drop into the 30s and 40s tomorrow morning, hit a high tomorrow of only 62, then make our way to Friday with a high of 70 degrees. That wind's going to be strong through today and tomorrow. Then we'll die down Thursday night into Friday. With the southerly wind shift, especially southwest, and the jet stream tilting a little bit with that high building, we will warm this weekend into the 80s. We'll have to watch Saturday, too, for the potential of a few thunderstorms.
6: We got 59 in Springfield, 63 in Xenia, 59 at Dayton Severe Weather Station.
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6: A live update with Jake Magnata.
17: Larry, two minor accidents on 675 North in Beaver Creek, both minor delays with each one of these. First one is just before Route 35 and the left shoulder. The second crash just north of here past Colonel Glenn Highway and the right shoulder. Have an accident heading into Springfield. This is eastbound Route 40 at Upper Valley Pike. And a couple accidents in Dayton. One is at North Main Street, Monument Avenue downtown. The other is at Riverside Drive and Fairview Avenue. With traffic every 10 minutes, I'm Jake Magnata, WHIO Triple Team Traffic.
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23: Do I have great news for you if you're one of the 1 in 3 people in the U.S. that rent. In metro area after metro area, rents are falling. In fact, I saw a report recently of metro areas where rents have fallen back to where they were 5 years ago. Now, that's an exception, but the rule is rents are soft. in so many places around the U.S. except New England. 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
2: An investigation into illegal labor and a federal raid have put Chinese company Fuyao in the headlines again and again, years after massive tax breaks and the promise of new jobs brought them to the Miami Valley. In a year-long investigation, the New Center 7 I team worked with the Dayton Daily News to dig into what's really going on at Fuyao. Have they held up their end of the bargain with our community? What we found, plus the Dayton area ties we uncovered to another Chinese company facing federal scrutiny. Today at 5 on New Center 7.
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3: 8,500 steps a day could help prevent regaining weight following a period of dieting. Researchers looked at data from nearly 4,000 people who took part in multiple trials, people who increased their steps to that magic 8,500 steps a day during their weight loss phase and kept up the steps afterwards had a higher success rate of keeping the weight off in the long term. On the other hand, the control groups did not receive any treatment and were dieting on their own, averaging around 7,200 steps a day. They did not drop any pounds. The findings appear in the International Journal of Environmental Research and Public Health.
9: That's Fox's Lisa Brady, WHIO News Time, 8:27.
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23: Is the price the price? 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
6: Good morning. It's 8:30. I'm Larry Hansgen. Welcome to Miami Valley's Morning News. We are live on Wednesday, May 13th, 59 degrees in Dayton. And here are the big three things you need to know. Partly cloudy and cool today. Temperatures falling into the 40s and 50s tonight. A one-time local firefighter facing child porn charges. And our top local story, the House Oversight Committee investigating alleged fraud in home health service programs in Ohio.
26: During a recent state audit, investigators found 40% of the money spent went to just one county. That's Franklin County, where Columbus is. And almost 40% of that money went to just two zip codes. The addresses are all within 4 miles of each other. The state auditor says overall they found what they call an error rate of almost 16%. Now, error rate is just a bureaucratic way to say money sent to people for whom it was not intended.
7: That's Fox News' Mike Tobin reporting. Texas Congressman Brandon Gill is leading the committee investigating this alleged fraud.
9: He claims on Fox's Hannity, shell companies were set up to bill Medicaid and hide payments.
27: This was going towards companionship services where we can't even verify that the services were actually provided, where there was no verification that the people providing these services were actually had any medical training.
7: Governor Mike DeWine says there are controls in place to prevent fraud, but the state auditor says there are loopholes.
9: The Ohio Task Force will investigate institutions that uphold DEI, people who misuse welfare and immigration programs, and efforts by foreign actors to censor free speech.
7: Stay tuned here as we work to bring you the news that impacts you and your community here on your hometown station, 1290 and 95.7 WHIO.
15: Well, after being so cool for so long, we finally get to warm up. I'm Storm Center 7 meteorologist Brittley Ritz. We'll talk about the heat that's about to return to the valley.
17: Still have two accidents on 675 North in Beaver Creek. One's before Route 35, and other one is just past Colonel Glenn Highway. No lanes are blocked. With traffic every 10 minutes, I'm Jake Magnano, WHIO Triple Team Traffic.
6: I'm Larry Hansgen. 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
7: I'm Brittany Otto.
9: I'm Will Taylor.
7: At a Washington Township, new details in a deadly tree trimming accident last week.
9: The coroner's office identifies the man who died as 41-year-old Wayne Wensler. This happening Thursday afternoon on Sugar Ridge Lane. The sheriff's office says Wensler's death does not appear suspicious.
7: That's WHIO's Ron Otto reporting.
9: To Columbus, a grand jury indicted 10 teens on almost 300 felony charges in connection to an organized theft ring.
28: Investigators said the crimes happened between February and November last year. Now, this involved more than 30 stolen cars and almost $600,000 in stolen property. Everything from clothes to guns. The suspects are 15 to 18 years old.
9: That's News Center 7's James Brown.
7: Military leaders facing questions over the cost of the war in Iran.
11: Secretary Pete Hegseth pushed back on characterizations that ammunition is being depleted in Iran, but says the Pentagon is trying to ramp up weapons production.
12: We know exactly what we have. We have plenty of what we need. And the reason we're accelerating a lot of this is because the department's been static in how it does this kind of business.
11: Pentagon's comptroller told a Senate panel the latest estimate for the cost of the Iran war is $29 billion, a figure mostly covering munitions and repairing equipment. But that estimate does not include repairing or rebuilding U.S. bases damaged in the region by Iranian attacks.
7: That's Fox's Jared Halpern.
9: AES Ohio has a new plan that could increase what people pay for power every month.
13: This has to do with the company's transmission cost recovery rider. This is the cost in AES Ohio it pays to transmission companies to move electricity from power plants to its network. The Ohio Consumer Council wants to make sure the new rate is reasonable for people. People we talk with do not want their power bill to increase.
14: A lot of people are on fixed incomes, so it's hard for them to make the payments, even with gasoline bills.
13: In 2024, AES Ohio increased its distribution rate by almost $170 million.
9: That's News Center 7's Gabrielle Enright. WHIO News Time, 8:35.
6: Coming up tonight, 8 o'clock, it's Fox Across America, hosted by Jimmy Failla, who every Wednesday at this time takes a break from his very busy schedule and pops in to join us for a bit here on Miami Valley's Morning News. And Jimmy, I saw him most recently, I think it was over Mother's Day weekend. You were out on the road doing shows, and you got a chance to visit Johnny Carson's birthplace?
16: Yeah, that was amazing, Larry. That was in Norfolk, Nebraska. And I was hoping he left me some jokes in the garage, but no luck. I was looking for some, you know, like a Goodwill joke book or something, because that for me is Graceland in terms of, you know, comedy for comedy purposes, as I said, because that's what I grew up watching. And it was just a better era of late night TV because it was common culture. You know, they were just having a good time, a lot of celebrities. It wasn't this other thing we've been watching on Colbert where they're telling you how to vote and fix the economy and police the border. You know, I don't think anybody should be coming to comedy shows for that sort of thing. We're ridiculous people. So I posted that, honestly, not for me, but for other people. There was definitely some subliminal messaging in that, because a lot of the people who host these shows do follow me on Instagram, and I think it's good for them to get a reminder once in a while that we're supposed to be the good zone, you know, not the conflict zone.
6: With your day job being in the New York City area, what's it do for you to get out and away into what is often called flyover country like you were?
16: Well, I like space, so I love what you would call, you know, rural areas, because there's room. In New York, there's 8 million of us on an island that's 5 miles long, so you're kind of never to yourself. My only real complaint is if you drop me in the middle of Nebraska with my accent, everybody thinks I'm in the witness protection program. So there's a lot of offers to off their mother-in-laws or some coworker they can't stand. And I'm like, no, that's not my line of work. I'm a radio host and I work on TV. But I love it. I love getting out there. And I love meeting people who are a little more relaxed, because everybody here is very agitated. Like New York, everybody's just on the verge of snapping all day. And there's always some sarcasm, you know. It's like, you know, you go up to a cop in Times Square, he goes, "Sir, my car got stolen." And he's just like, "Yeah, I'm glad I'm not you." I'm like, no, that was not the response I'm looking for. I need help here. So you guys are a little more generous in that regard, and I love being around that. It's a good anecdote to what I deal with here.
6: I was out of country for a bit on vacation, and while I was gone, the government released all the UFO files, for lack of a better term. I haven't really had a chance to look at much of it, but what's been your take so far on what you've seen and read?
16: Well, I mean, at this point, I don't know what is military technology, you know, that's just ahead of its time and the rest of it's not disclosed to the public, and what is, you know, something. Because the footage is still like a little grainy. But my biggest takeaway is not that. It's that I don't feel like we have enough societal interest, given the fact that they have disclosed things. Meaning, my wife and I keep talking about this. We've been making UFO movies for 100 years in this country. I mean, they're on their 85th Star Wars. And now we've got the military trying to tell us that it's based on a true story.
0: And it's not the biggest headline. It's not even like a top five headline out here. And I should be. I that's what I'm surprised by, is that we've gotten to this place in society that UFOs could land tomorrow, but if they don't have enough Instagram followers, nobody's going to care.
6: What you got coming up on the show today, Jimmy?
0: Supposed to be talking to our pal Lara Trump, who just got off Air Force One over in China with the president, her father-in-law. So I'm looking for an update on that. And I'm actually, for real, right before we got on the phone, I texted her an insult about her appearance, because that's how I usually get her to respond. She's going to want to come on the radio just to call me names. So hopefully some Lara Trump, maybe Xi Jinping. I don't want to commit him, but you never know. They might get some downtime.
6: All right, Jimmy, have a great show today. We'll talk to you soon.
0: You too, Lara. Thanks, buddy.
6: All right. Make your plans for the weekend weather-wise. We'll look at that five-day forecast coming up in 2 minutes. It's 8:39.
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3: For this week in history, I'm Ron Otto. May 12, 1932, Good Samaritan Hospital in Dayton is dedicated. May 13, 1950, Stevie Wonder is born.
18: I just called to say I love you. I just called.
3: May 14th is a big day in history. 1973, Skylab, America's first successful space station, is launched.
19: The Skylab, three astronauts in an orbiting laboratory space station, testing man's ability to survive long space travel.
3: May 14th, 1787, delegates gather in Philadelphia to draw up the Constitution of the United States. And May 14th, 1998, over 76 million viewers watch the final two episodes of Seinfeld.
20: Haven't we had this conversation before?
21: You think?
20: I think we have.
21: Yeah. Maybe we have.
3: For this week in history, I'm Ron Otto.
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22: Did you see or hear the report that healthcare costs are up over 2,000% over two generations in the United States, even adjusted for inflation, way off the charts? And so now there's more and more cost shifting to you and me as the patient, as the customer. So here's something I want you to think about. When you're buying medical services, that's what it is, right? When you're at the doctor, you're at a lab, you're at a hospital, you're buying services. You want to know up front, as best you can find out, what it's going to cost. And you know what else? If they tell you a cost and you say, don't think it in your head, say out loud, I can't afford that. The best time to negotiate is before a medical service is provided.
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6: Good morning, I'm Larry Hanskin. Thanks for joining us on this Wednesday as we take a look ahead. 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
15: Good morning. Sun is shining after the rain that we had early this morning. Most of you were probably still in bed. Now we are in the 60s, trying to. 59 in Dayton, 60 in Troy. The rest of us will get there. We'll be in the mid-60s today. We already met our high around midnight, closer to 70 degrees. So the cold front is working its way through as we speak. We'll get that wind to turn from the southwest more to the west-northwest later today. Gusts of 30. It'll be breezy. That wind stays strong going into tomorrow, and it stays out of the north and west. So even with the sunshine, we'll struggle. We'll be in the low to mid-60s again tomorrow. You'll wake up in the 30s and 40s. Then going into Friday, the wind dies down. Great news there. But also something good to tell you is that it switches back to the south. South and east on Friday will hit 70. South and west, pulling in warm, moist air from the Gulf going into Saturday. So we'll hit 80 degrees and we'll stay in the 80s Sunday, Monday, and Tuesday of next week. And our weather pattern becomes a little more active. So we'll have to dodge a few thunderstorms.
6: We got 59 now in Springfield, 61 in Miamisburg, and 59 at Dayton Severe Weather Station.
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17: Barry, we have a crash on 675 North just before Route 35. It's in the left shoulder. This is really just a distraction. Traffic may be slowing down just a little. There was also a crash north of here, 675 North, past Colonel Glenn Highway. I just saw that this was cleared up minutes ago. Still have an accident on eastbound Route 40 near Upper Valley Pike, close to Springfield, and a couple accidents in Dayton. One is at Main Street and Monument Avenue downtown. The other is at Riverside Drive and Fairview Avenue. With traffic every 10 minutes, I'm Jake Magnano, WHIO, Triple Team Traffic.
6: Senator John Husted on the Senate floor this week paying tribute to four fallen Ohio police officers. He'll join us live coming up in 2 minutes. 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
4: 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It's a big responsibility and our first priority. 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
3: I'm Ron Otto with My Sports Rundown, my opinion on the big stories in sports. Three lawmakers at the State House, including one from the Miami Valley, are introducing bills to reel in sports betting in Ohio. They say calls to the Ohio Gambling Helpline went from over 5,700 in 2022 to almost 10,000 in 2024. One of the bills would cap how much and how often you could bet. The other would do away with in-game betting, prop bets, parlay bets, and oh yeah, it would ban all betting on college sports. Good luck with that. I think this falls into the category of you should have thought of that earlier. Pushing these bills through is kind of like trying to put the toothpaste back in the tube. And the gaming industry sure isn't going to buy into this. The Ohio Casino Commission says the state generated over $1 billion in sports betting just last year. We do need to get control of sports betting, but these bills will likely generate more lawsuits than yes votes. I'm Ron Otto, and that's my sports rundown.
5: 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It's why I'm so happy he's at the incredible world of Legacy Village.
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6: 847, I'm Larry Hansgen, 59 degrees in Dayton. Big three things you need to know. Partly cloudy, cool today. Temperatures falling into the 40s and 50s tonight. Prosecutors in Tiger Woods' DUI case get access to his prescription drug records. In our top story, home health care agencies in Franklin County under scrutiny in a federal fraud investigation. We'll have more about that coming up at 9 o'clock. But this week, a National Police Week, and speaking on the floor of the Senate, Ohio Senator John Husted addressed his colleagues in honoring four Ohio police officers who died in the line of duty. And Senator Husted, for our listeners who did not get a chance to hear that speech or see much about it, what can you tell us about that address yesterday?
10: Yeah, thanks, Larry. This is National Police Week, the time we honor our fallen officers, and we had four officers who were killed in the line of duty last year, including Deputy Larry Henderson from Hamilton County Sheriff's Office, who was run down by a motorist and killed. We had Officer Philip Wagner up in Lorain, who was killed by a sniper while eating lunch in the course of duty. We had Deputy Weston Shearer in Morrow County, who was fatally shot during a Memorial Day domestic violence call, and then Trooper Nicholas Caton, who was killed while trying to assist a motorist out on the highway. And this just is these are four examples of individuals who served us honorably, who were taken long before their time in service and protecting us as officers of the law. And we just have to remember them, their memories, and also respect and honor those who are out there every day, whether it's the local police, the state highway patrol, or the sheriff's office, who are protecting us from the bad guys. And so we honor them this week. And I did that on the Senate floor, and it was a privilege to be able to do that.
6: I know you had the opportunity to come back into the state recently, and I know that in your time as a state legislator and in the governor's office as lieutenant governor, working with small business has been something that is near and dear to your heart, if I could make that assumption. And you were able to meet with some small business owners here in Ohio, and what was the upshot of those meetings?
10: Well, look, they were just having an opportunity to talk to us about the things that they need to continue to thrive. You know, right now in Ohio, we have a record number of people who are employed, and a lot of these small businesses were saying one of their biggest challenges, they can't find enough people to go to work in their businesses. Huge challenge, and so we got to upskill everybody, help more high school graduates graduate career ready so they can go to work and help out our small businesses. But they were also benefiting from the Working Family Tax Cut Plan, which allowed them to have tax certainty going forwards and help attract employees by no tax on tips, no tax on overtimes, making it easier for them to recruit. So we talked about all those issues, the things that are helping them, the things that are challenging them. And it's a constant process of trying to create a strong economy, and you create a strong economy by having great entrepreneurs and small businesses.
6: And we alluded to our top story this morning, and that, of course, is a House committee and Vice President Vance announcing that there's an investigation that'll take place concerning fraud in Ohio, largely in Franklin County, and largely involving a Medicare fraud. Have your colleagues in the other assembly in the House, have they kept you apace of what they're looking into?
10: Well, yeah, look, I have been on top of the fraud issues, you know, going all the way back to COVID, because, Larry, this is the issue. The federal government passes laws and rules to try to make it easier for people to get access to government programs. But when you make it easier for people to have access to the programs, you also make it easier for people to steal from those programs. That's why in the Working Family Tax Cut Plan, we put provisions in there that said states have to do more checks on Medicaid to make sure that the people who are receiving these services are eligible. And I will tell you that our Democrat colleagues criticized us for doing that, saying that we're trying to cut off benefits, we're trying to cut Medicaid. No, we're trying to cut out the fraud, making sure that people don't steal from the system, because when you steal from the system, you're actually stealing from people who need it, and you're defrauding the taxpayers. And so it's just making sure that we have rules that can hold, that people can be held accountable to, and then that those rules are enforced. And clearly there seems to be a pocket there in Franklin County where there's fraud going on, and I'm glad that the Vice President is leading the effort to try to identify it.
6: Senator Husted, as always, thanks for sharing some time with our listeners, and best of luck to you.
10: Hey, thank you very much.
6: All right. Senator John Husted joining us on Miami Valley's Morning News. 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And to tell us all about it, we welcome in Storm Center 7 meteorologist Brittany Ritz.
15: Sunshine now and sunshine really through the rest of the week. We'll watch for a small chance of showers on Friday, but a better chance of storms Saturday night and into Sunday. And then Monday night into Tuesday as the weather pattern becomes a little more active. Right now, we're in the 50s and 60s. We'll only stay in the mid-60s through the day as that wind shifts, and tomorrow you'll wake up in the 30s and 40s with a high of only 62 to 64 degrees, depending on where you are in the valley. 70 on Friday, then we return into the 80s for the weekend.
6: Right now, 59 in Springfield, 61 in Tip City, and 59 at Dayton Severe Weather Station.
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17: Larry, most of this hour we've had a crash on 675 North just before you get to Route 35 in Beaver Creek. 675 North still the fastest route. This is not really creating any delay right now. It's as it's in the shoulder. Also still seeing an accident. It's been here most of this hour as well. Eastbound Route 40 at Upper Valley Pike near Springfield. Two accidents in Dayton. One downtown Main Street Monument Avenue. Another one at Riverside Drive and Fairview Avenue. With traffic every 10 minutes, I'm Jake Magnata, WHIO Triple Team Traffic.
6: Well, that wraps up this edition of Miami Valley's Morning News. We'll be back with some closing thoughts in 3 minutes. It's 8:54.
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23: 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So to Chris, Amanda, Stephanie, Chuck, Linda, Carla, Jackie, Lori, Belinda, Ron, Eric, Jelani, Sarah, Dick, Sydney, Natasha, Colleen, Aubrey, Alexis, LaDonna, Miriam, and Board Chair Judy Buddy, you are good news for Dayton.
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24: The way scams work never stops morphing. A hot thing right now that is one that I wouldn't be diabolical enough to think about. But what criminals are doing is they're cracking into people's email, finding who their contacts are, and sending them a fake party invitation for the person whose email they've cracked into. The party invitation looks like any other normal party invitation. 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When you are looking at something that's a party invite, right now, look at where it's being sent from. Often, the sending address will not be the real party invite service, and that's your tip to not click on the link.
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6: Good morning, I'm Larry Hansgen. 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
13: Live from the WHIO News Center, this is Miami Valley's News at 9. It's our top story, a Medicaid fraud investigation underway in Ohio.
14: Well, the cold front has made its way through, but I promise you warmer air. I'm Storm Center 7 meteorologist Brittley Ritz. We'll talk about when the warmer air arrives and how warm we'll get.
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13: Here's Jake Magnata.
17: Sierra, right now, just one crash on the interstates, not even affecting traffic right now. We were a little slow earlier this hour when we had a lot more traffic on this part of 675 North. It's just before Route 35. It's in the left shoulder, so if you're in this spot, just stay to the right if you can. Also, a crash, still seeing this on eastbound Route 40 at Upper Valley Pike near Springfield. And in downtown Dayton, looks like police are still responding to a crash on Main Street at Monument Avenue. I'm Jake Magnata, WHIO Triple Team Traffic.
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13: And it's our top story. The House Oversight Committee now has a task force looking into possible fraud among home health services in Ohio. This after a state audit finds around 40% of Medicaid dollars went to Franklin County.
16: More than 40% of that money went to just two zip codes. The addresses are all within 4 miles of each other. The overall tax dollars in question run into the billions. The suspicion, like other Medicaid fraud cases, is that services are billed but underdelivered or not delivered at all.
13: And that's Fox's Mike Tobin reporting. WHIO News Time is 9:02. It's 63 degrees now in downtown Dayton. President Trump is now in Beijing this morning for an important summit with the Chinese president. Fox's Aisha Hosni.
0: The president says that trade is top of mind during this historic summit in Beijing with President Xi. However, he does have a plan to have a long talk about Iran.
18: We have a lot of things to discuss. I wouldn't say Iran is one of them, to be honest with you, because we have Iran very much under control.
13: Secretary of State Marco Rubio and War Secretary Pete Hegseth are also joining Trump along with several other tech leaders. Here in the Miami Valley, we're working to learn more about a big fire in Yellow Springs this morning. Firefighters responding to Mills Park Hotel at Xenia Avenue just before 7 o'clock. Dispatchers say the flames started in a restaurant but have not said if they know how. No word yet on any injuries. And a woman in Dayton pleads not guilty to beating and torturing her 7 kids. Cops say Heather Pippen and her boyfriend, Stephanus Golden, did this on Roe Avenue.
19: They were arrested last month. Golden is facing almost a dozen charges for child abuse and resisting arrest. But because of a medical problem, he was not in court yesterday to face any charges.
13: And that's News Center 7's Letitia Perry. Pippen's bond is set at $50,000.
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13: To Auglaize County, CareFlight responds after a man falls from a roof yesterday morning. Dispatchers say this happened around 7:40 at County Road 66A. We are working to learn how that person is doing today. WHIO News Time is 9:04. The Storm Center 7 forecast is next.
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13: 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Now with the Miami Valley's most accurate and dependable forecast, here's Storm Center 7 meteorologist Brittley Ritz.
3: We'll fall into the slow 60s and then 40s and 50s by the end of the day. 42 tomorrow morning, 64 tomorrow afternoon, and partly cloudy. Looking at some sunshine on Friday with a high of 70 degrees, closer to where we should be. Saturday, 81 with the chance for showers and storms late afternoon into the evening. And Sunday, partly cloudy, a high of 86 degrees. I'm Storm Center 7 meteorologist Brittley Ritz on Dayton Severe Weather Station 1290 at 95.7 WHIO.
13: And the latest scan of the live Doppler 7 radar is all clear. It's 61 degrees up in Bell Fountain, 64 now in downtown Dayton. Our next scheduled news in less than 15 minutes and immediately when it breaks. I'm Sierra Lawson on 1290 and 95.7 WHIO, Dayton's News and Talk. 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
5: High atop Fox News headquarters in New York City, the most approachable radio host in America. It's Brian Kilmeade.
6: So glad you're there. I'm here, Brian Kilmeade, coming your way. Whirlwind tour over in D.C. yesterday. Sat down with the speaker. We'll talk about that. Mark Penn is going to be one of our guests this hour. CEO, chairman of Stagwell, but best known as the Bill Clinton advisor, pollster. Helped him win twice and helped Hillary Clinton, and has been pretty much straight up the middle since. He's going to tell us where this whole election's heading and who's hot right now.

0: this trip is really to show that even though there is fierce competition between these two biggest economies in the world, there is also stability and a working relationship.
1: And that's what they're looking to do. I don't know it's going to be a substantial win or loss for anybody. President lands in China for an intense two-day summit. A lot of pomp and circumstance. That means a lot. We'll have previews and reviews in real time. So let's bring in Brett Baer, chief political anchor of Fox News, anchor of Special Report. And he'll be interviewing the president of the United States, I think, prior to his sit-down or at some point during this trip. He was also the author of a best-selling book, The Case for America, An Argument on Behalf of Our Nation. So, Brett, what could you tell us so far? I mean, what a brutal flight that is. The president left at 5 o'clock yesterday. He just landed at 8 o'clock our time.
2: Yeah. Let's see. Good morning. Good evening from Beijing. It's I got here this morning, Beijing time, and it was 15 hours from New York to here, and kind of hit the ground running, did a lot of shoots around Beijing all day today. It'll be a part of the show tonight. The president went through Alaska, refueled in Alaska. He's got a bunch of business people on the plane as well. Elon Musk, Jensen Huang, Tim Cook, others, and you know, I think he's looking to make a splash here with President Xi. On the flip side, the Chinese are looking to make an impression like they did on the first President Trump trip, which I was on in 2017. And so there'll be a lot of rolling out the red carpet and a great, and you know, the tons of pomp and circumstance. But the bottom line here is that a couple of things are going to come from this. One, they've already had a debate, a great deal, that sets what's called a border trade to, yeah, you know, on each side, get a number of zero as far as tariffs. Two, I think the Chinese really think that they can be the linchpin to Iran. And I talked today with a former senior officer with the People's Liberation Army who's kind of checked off from the Communist Party to talk to the media like us. And essentially, he said that that's one of the things that they want to come away with is some kind of deal on Iran. They don't expect much of Taiwan, actually, according to this senior officer. But they do think that keeping it status quo would be the way that they expect it to go.
1: That's interesting because, I mean, there's also the nuclear issue, too, because they are an emerging nuclear power. The president says, I don't want to do a deal with Russia and not include China. Do you expect anything on that?
2: Yeah, I mean, there's a lot of things up in the air here, Brian. I mean, I think that front and center is going to be the Iran deal and the Strait of Hormuz. And this senior officer, who's really well-respected, and you're going to see him tonight on Special Report, and speaks great English, says they see Pakistan as just the location for the mediator, that China believes that it is the interlocutor that can make this deal happen. And that's part of this summit. As far as the nuclear deal, you know, I don't know if that's going to happen this time. I think you're going to have trade, you're going to have business deals, and that's one of the reasons the president brought a stacked deck of CEOs and founders. Right. And I think you're going to have talk about AI and the long term, about what two countries can agree on when it comes to that.
1: I know you have a great relationship with the president. You're still able to cover him fairly. And I was able to talk to him about this trip, and he said, Brian, I told President Xi, if I'm coming, you better make this bigger than ever. And he goes, and I'll respond. You can come back to us, but it better be big. So far, so good, right? The red carpet's out there chanting. I believe it was a positive chant in Mandarin for the president of the United States. It looked great. Yeah. The optics look great. And now there's really nothing going on now until tomorrow, correct?
2: Right, yeah. He has an overnight recover from that flight, which is brutal. And I guarantee you, I wasn't on Air Force One, but I guarantee you he didn't sleep much with all those business folks and meetings and phone calls. China's prepared, clearly, for this visit. And, you know, you look at 2017 and that visit and what came out of it. President Trump, sees this relationship as somebody that he can call Xi and have a straightforward talk. That's not discounting the competition that obviously we have with China, and it sometimes it's more than that. And I think that there's some concern that the president may, you know, do something, say something on Taiwan that changes the dynamic. Their

0: expectation here in China is that that's not going to happen.
1: So the one thing is interesting is because the president was playing down China's role, and you're saying, we all know China's got, if they decide, if they tell Iran right now, open up the strait, right now, they will do it. I mean, that's how much they're hitching their wagons to China. So we know that. But if they lay out and don't do anything, tell me if you think this is plausible. I mean, if that last plan was so insulting that the president got, he said, I didn't even finish reading it. We're going to have no choice but to go back. And there's an excellent chance we finish the job. And they'll lose an ally like they lost Venezuela. So if China wants to sit back and say, not my problem, there's a risk there too.
0: No, I agree with you. And I hear what the president said. However, I think that President Xi is going to come to the table with, I'm going to deliver Iran XYZ. That's what I'm guessing, just reading between the lines with this interview that I did today. And just today, two major Chinese tankers filled up at Karg Island and were escorted essentially through the navigable waters that the IRGC told them to go to get out of the Strait of Hormuz just today. So, you know, there is like this interoperability between China and Iran. And how that transfers to the U.S. And China relationship, I think, is going to be key.
1: Look, I understand. You want to be a competitor. You don't necessarily want another Cold. You don't want another Cold War. It's costly, constant posturing, proxies, all these things. So we've already been through that most of our growing up, our life, and we watched the wall collapse and things change, but not really change that much with Russia these days. So now with China, have we forgotten, in a way, how dangerous it is to open up businesses in China? I know the president came out and said, brought these businessmen and women here with me to do a deal, to do deals. I want this market opened up. But there's a flip side to doing deals in China that we didn't have to worry about with the Soviets. The Soviets weren't enterprising. China has a different economic focus. Have we shelved the worry about opening up and in China?
0: I mean, I think that's a great question. And then you add to that the question of, you know, when the president says off the cuff that he wants Chinese companies to buy inside the U.S. and to set up factories and hire U.S. workers, that starts to get like really as far as, spying, espionage, access, all of those things. Listen, I just did, you'll see on the show tonight, a number of bouncing around Beijing vignettes, talking to people, showing things, and one of them was, how many cameras are in this place? It is the most camered city I have ever seen.
1: Visible.
0: All visible. There's some that's not. I mean, like you can see the little ones in the trees and that sort of thing. One corner, I counted 25 cameras. And, they're all active. Our driver, who was driving this, like, van, taking us from place to place, yesterday, illegally parked and was there for a minute and a half. And the camera, which is called the e-police, spotted him and then sent him a text because it's linked to your driver's license.
1: Wow.
0: And said he got a $40 ticket, 40 U.S. dollars, like 200 won, and U.N. And, I mean, it's crazy. And then you extrapolate that about, you know, watching citizens and maybe social scoring, like how somebody's doing. I mean, and then you're going to put a lot of businesses back in China. So those are real, real concerns.
1: So Brett Baer's talking to us from China. He's with the president on his trip. He's going to get the president. When are you going to interview the president?
0: So after his bilat with President Xi, right before he leaves. So my interview will air Friday on Special Report. We'll have throughout the day. We'll give it to Fox and Friends and other folks through the day. But the whole interview will air Friday, 6 p.m. Eastern time.
1: So, Brett, I was in D.C. yesterday. I went into your office. I took most of your valuables. Is that a problem?
0: Okay. You're welcome to them.
1: Okay, good. All right. I just want you to be surprised when you get back. Your book's out. It's unbelievable. The Case for America, an argument on behalf of our nation. I love the commercials, too, because they really tell the story. But I'm wondering, does China acknowledging 250 at all through this, or could that be somewhat of a surprise salute?
0: Wow, I don't know. I don't know if that's going to happen. Maybe. I mean, they're going to tip a cap somehow to President Trump that'll be unique. I think that the big showstopper is going to be the Great Hall Thursday morning, and when he has the big rollout, and from everything I hear, it's going to be you know, a blockbuster. And then he goes to the Temple of Heaven, which is where the emperors used to pray for prosperity for the nation. The only other president to be there is President Gerald Ford in 1975. So they're going to roll out the, you know, the secret, sacred stuff in China to show President Trump the pomp and circumstance.
1: And I'm sure they're going to announce a return visit. Do you expect that this trip coming here?
0: Yeah, and I'd probably think President Trump will have President Xi to the U.S. There's got to be some deliverables here, Brian, because he doesn't come all this way with all those folks if there's not something significant. And I don't know what that looks like yet, but I guarantee you Iran is part of the equation.
1: Absolutely. So, and tonight, what can we expect on Special Report?
0: So we have this great officer, senior officer from the PLA, who obviously has been blessed by the CCP to talk to us. So you really get a perspective of where what they're thinking, and he's very plain spoken. So it should be very interesting. His name is Joe Bo. And then I'm also in Beijing. We have a special piece about trade and the difference of what they're looking at as far as possibilities. And I have a panel here. I'm going to be on America's Newsroom with Bill Hemmer in about 30 minutes.
1: Okay, great. So another, you'll probably be shoulder to shoulder to him. You're in the same studio, right?
0: Yeah.
1: Okay, great.
0: Yeah, same here.
1: All right, Brett, great. And by the way, pick up his book, The Case for America, An Argument on Behalf of Our Nation. It's going to be a special soon on Fox Nation, but go get the book now. Brett, thanks so much. Appreciate your updates, and I look forward to your interview tonight.
0: All right, we'll see, Brad.
1: All right. So listen, we're going to come back. I'm going to go through your emails because I got a lot of emails last night. Bottom of the hour, Mark Penn. Don't forget, tonight I'm on Laura Ingraham show hosting that show, and hopefully we'll have a big update on and probably have some highlights from Brett's big interview. And my interview with the speaker yesterday, very substantive. It's always good to talk to the speaker, but there's a lot going on. You'll want to hear it. Don't move.
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7: Now from the WHIO News Center, here are the three big things you need to know. A woman is dead after being hit by a USPS vehicle in Hamilton County. President Trump in China this morning for an important summit with the Chinese president. And an investigation begins into possible Medicaid fraud in Ohio following a state audit. Full details on these stories and more. Our next scheduled newscast is at 9:30. 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
8: Did you see or hear the report that healthcare costs are up over 2,000% over two generations in the United States, even adjusted for inflation, way off the charts? And so now there's more and more cost shifting to you and me as the patient, as the customer. 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
18: 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I'm Storm Center 7 meteorologist Brittany Ritz.
7: And I'm Sierra Lawson in the WHIO News Center. It's 64 degrees in Dayton at 927 on 1290 and 95.7 WHIO.

0: you're interested in it, Brian's talking about it. You're with Brian Kilmeade.
1: But I think this poll serves as a big-time reality check for Democrats, and that is, it ain't over yet, especially with the redistricting when we look ahead to the 2026 race for Congress. You would have thought that the Democrats' lead would expand on the generic congressional ballot. It didn't happen. Look, in March, Democrats were up by 6 points. Look at this now. Democrats are up by 3 points, and I want you to note the yellow lettering. No clear leader. It is within the margin of error. So despite all of the talk about Donald Trump's unpopularity, the fact is Republicans very much remain in the game when it comes to the congressional midterms.
2: Yeah, and it was amazing because I did have a chance to ask the speaker that very question about what are the chances of you holding on to the House. And he says, I'm confident. I have a whole PowerPoint. And he was offered to give it to me. I said, no offense, but I'll let you keep that with the caucus on how you think we can win. And he kind of ran me down. He said, look, it's not false optimism. That was before the redistricting. He thought he had the message. And one of the big advantages he believes they have is the crazy people that they're nominating. I mean, the guy, there's a congressman over in Pennsylvania in a disputed seat, in a tough seat, that's way to the left, is hassling Democratic Governor Shapiro, backed by AOC, and a lot of these socialist candidates supported by Mamdani that Hakeem Jeffries does not support. They're trying to primary him everywhere. And then when you flip over to the Senate, Mike Rogers, who's going to be formidable anyway in Michigan, but now you have two extremists that are likely to win the nomination there to go against him. And it would be scary if Mike Rogers lost, because that would mean you'd want an extremist that want the Soviet Union to have won the Cold War, that's pro-Iran, anti-American. This guy, El-Sayed, so-called Ahmed El-Sayed, Abdul El-Sayed, I should say, and he's an alleged doctor, and yeah, conversant, bright guy, just doesn't like America, who campaigns with Piker, so Hakeem Piker. So this guy who really says, I'd rather take Hamas over any Republican and kill Rick Scott, is actually introducing this guy at events. So you see a lot of these extremists, the Seattle mayor, the terrible mayor here in New York, and you say, okay, what's my alternative? Well, the alternative is Republicans, because at the very least, you know exactly where they stand. They're not going to put a guy in your daughter's sport on your daughter's sports team. They're not going to be pro-crime. You know, they're going to be pro-immigration, but not anti-immigration. They're going to be kicking criminals out of your country. So we're not even debating the old traditional Bill Clinton versus George H.W. Bush debates, Al Gore against George W. Bush debates. This is extreme. And it's scary if they actually get these extremists, if they end up winning.
3: 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It's our top story, a state investigation into possible fraud in Franklin County.
4: Our weather pattern is about to get a little more active. I'm Storm Center 7 meteorologist Brittley Ritz. We'll talk about the chance for thunderstorms and the severity of them.
5: Looks like we've got a disabled vehicle that is blocking the left shoulder on southbound 75 in the 3rd Street area. Do expect some delays there. Jason Michaels, WHIO, Triple Team Traffic.
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3: And it's our top story. An investigation is underway after a state audit finds some issues with Medicaid payments throughout Ohio.
8: Investigators found 40% of the money spent went to just one county. That's Franklin County, where Columbus is. And almost 40% of that money went to just two zip codes. The addresses are all within 4 miles of each other. The state auditor says overall they found what they call an error rate of almost 16%.
3: And that's Fox's Mike Tobin. Governor Mike DeWine says there are controls in place to prevent fraud, but the state auditor says there are loopholes. And President Trump in Beijing today to meet with the Chinese president for a summit with several big leaders.
9: The president says that he does not need President Xi to intervene on his behalf when it comes to the Iran talks, securing an Iran deal, although he did say that he's going to have a very long talk with him about Iran, as China is the one that stands to benefit the most from the Strait of Hormuz reopening.
3: And that's Fox's Aisha Hosni. Secretary of State Marco Rubio and War Secretary Pete Hegseth also joining Trump along with several tech leaders. To Hamilton County, a USPS vehicle hits and kills a woman yesterday afternoon. This happening around 210 on Vine Street. Cops found the 28-year-old woman seriously hurt, taking her to a hospital where she later died. The driver hit her outside of a crosswalk. No word yet on any charges. And a popular road in Dayton is going on a diet. City engineers are planning to cut two lanes out of Kiwi Street between East 5th and Monument Avenues.
10: With cutting down lanes, crews will also add in bike lanes and wider sidewalks. The city engineer says this will also slow drivers down. Federal safety funds will pay for about 90% of the project.
3: And that's News Center 7's Xavier Hershovitz. This is expected to start and last through the summer.
6: This is WHIO Continuing News.
3: And a Catholic school in Kettering is closed today because of a broken water pipe. This is Ascension School, a K-8 building on Woodman Drive. We are working to learn if classes will resume tomorrow. Valley's most accurate and dependable forecast. Here, Storm Center 7 meteorologist Brittley Ritz.
4: We'll hover in the mid-60s this afternoon. With some sun, it helps, but the winds are out of the north and west at 10 to 20 behind that front. We'll dip on down into the 30s and 40s for tomorrow morning and hit a high tomorrow in the low to mid-60s. We at least have that sun sticking around. We'll call it partly cloudy. I'm Storm Center 7 meteorologist Brittley Ritz on Dayton Severe Weather Station 1290 and 95.7 WHIO.
3: And the latest scan of the live Doppler 7 radar is all clear. It's 62 degrees in Wilmington, 64 now in downtown Dayton. 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
11: For This Week in History, I'm Ron Otto. 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
1: Hey, we are back. Mark Penn with us, the CEO, chairman of Stagwell Inc. Just to keep you up to date on what happened a few hours ago, the president of the United States, after a 13-hour trip, landed in China, at which time he's with a bunch of dozens of CEOs, and they're looking to do deals. They're not looking to do cursory appearances and promises for later. And some of the people like Tim Cook actually... their products made in China, so they are totally... there's nothing that can happen on this trip, I think, that would change anything. Same with Tesla. I also think that their presence in China, basically their technology seems to have been stolen and put in the new BYD that is running Tesla literally off the road. Mark Penn, first off, what would you like to see come out of this trip from the American perspective? What do you think is the best scenario that Trump can hope for?
2: Well, look, I think this is a kind of a business summit. You know, it's like we really want the Chinese to back off or stay out of Iran. We want them to stay out of Taiwan. And we want to do better business with them. We want to have more fairness in trade and opportunity. And anything that the president brings back with that will help the American economy.
1: So we have 2 days, and it'll be pomp and circumstances and respect overseas. Will that help him at home?
2: It doesn't hurt, you know. Going to China is always considered a big deal, and I think to the extent that the president is on the world stage at the highest level with the biggest leaders, going toe to toe and coming home. Look, you with something good. Usually, you plan the results of a summit before the summit, so it is not typical that you just go into a summit willy-nilly without expecting to come out with something. And I don't know what the White House has planned here, but that's generally the way it would work when I was there. And that's what the hallmark of a success will be. There's a couple of things on the agenda. You've kind of pre-programmed them, and if things go well, you go home with them. And obviously the, you know, AI chips and AI strategy here relative to the two countries and the competition that's going on is, you know, I think is surprisingly at the forefront of this. And if I'd said 2 years ago what was going to be the big agenda item, you know, at a summit with the United States and China, you wouldn't have said AI chips was at the top.
1: It's true. The other thing is the reason why you got to protect Taiwan, even if they are an ally, and you got to do it. Democracy in the Strait, I got it. But they're also the number one chip manufacturer right now. Do you want China in control of rare earth and chip manufacturing in the world? I mean, that's it's a security nightmare.
2: Well, but these summits are a delicate dance, because the more you push on Taiwan, the more they push back, and the more you kind of recognize that no one's doing anything in a way that lets them save face, you know, the better that comes off. So it's, if you get bellicose on Taiwan, because, you know, that really doesn't really suit anyone, because of the Chinese.
1: Bellicose in Chinese doesn't work. They get their pride up more than anything else.
2: Yeah, backfires.
1: So I want to talk about the midterms and the redistricting mania. This for you must be like the Super Bowl, because just you can look at trends and you look at polls, but not many people predicted this. So in case you do not know, California was an answer to the redistricting in Texas. Got it. Basically a wash. But then since that time, Virginia's Supreme Court overturned their redistricting when it gave them a handful of seats. Florida got theirs, expected to have their Supreme Court okay it. And now you have the Louisiana decision that says you can no longer redistrict and gerrymander as it relates to race. Here's what Mike Johnson said when people claim it's Jim Crow 2.0, cut 18.
3: People feel as though it was a pushback against segregation, which was pushed forward in Jim Crow by Democrats in the 60s. Is this a step back for race relations?
4: No, it's not. It's a step forward for fairness. I mean, this is not the 60s, and we're in a different time in America. But the court, this current court, the majority, looks at the Constitution and evaluates it on its face as umpires. No one should be discriminated against because of their race. No one. And by resetting this and correcting the application of Section 2 of the Voting Rights Act, that's the outcome. And not everybody's happy about it, but people aren't happy about anywhere congressional lines are drawn. Remember, the Democrats started the mid-cycle redistricting in New York in 2024. Hakeem Jeffries and the Democrats are all trying to say that Republicans began this. We did, and it was the Democrats that did that.
3: And it failed.
4: And it failed, and it backfired.
1: Yeah, in New York, but they're going to try to go into blue states and redistrict it. What does it look like it's going to do to the midterms?
2: It looks like there's a slight advantage to the Republicans, but then Democratic voters, you know, seem to be energized and angry over the whole thing, which maybe was as much of a Democratic objective. I mean, I've never heard so much talk about midterms before. You know, we're 6 months out, midterms. It's like, so I think we're probably going to have record voting, you know, in this midterms. We'll probably have record fundraising. We're going to have record interest because the country is so split 50-50. Look, I think, the Supreme Court here basically said, look, I'm turning all this over to the state legislatures. And I don't know how that's going to work out because the state legislatures, every Democratic state is going to push Democrat and every Republican state is going to push Republican. And then net nationwide, it probably won't make all that much of a difference. You know, voters tend to kind of say what they think and come out in the polls. And, you know, I think their verdict is going to be relatively clear.
1: Mark, I know you've done this for decades and you have candidates and you've set up plans, but I just think there are real numbers now that would, being that the House has never been so close. I think that Ryan Priebus, you tell me if you think this is correct. He says there's only maybe 15, 20 seats in play. And if that is indeed the truth and that number holds up, and then you say 14-6 Republicans get more seats after the redistricting, that could be the balance of power, don't you think?
2: It could be. I mean, it could be. I tend to think that there's a battle here between the people, you know, the voters in the middle here are unhappy. They're unhappy with inflation and the economy. It's not about the war. And those unhappy voters are unhappy with everybody. And they're unhappy actually a little bit more with the Democrats than the Republicans. But the Republicans are in power. So I think this is a very volatile electorate. This is going to be a highly contested election. I think each side is going to have a strong case to make. I think how the economy eventually is perceived is going to be perhaps the single most important element. I don't think it's about what the economy looks like today. There's a lot of good fundamentals in this economy. And so this, you know, I presided in 98 when we Democrats actually won seats, even though we were in the party in power. So it does happen. So I tell everybody on each side, this midterm is far from over, and this electorate could go either way because they think the Democrats have gone too far to the left and they think they're unhappy with inflation, and those two things are going to kind of come into conflict.
1: So, Mark, tell me about common sense, because when you talk about common sense, Republicans used to be, okay, they're party of let's cut spending, let's build up defense. And there were some commonalities when George H.W. Bush was running against Bill Clinton and Gore was running against George W. Bush. But now we have a situation where you have a lot of extremists. Bernie Sanders seems to be the kingmaker, and he's ascendant. And he's got his disciples as mayor in New York, mayor in Seattle. He's got his disciple over as a Senate candidate about to get the nomination over in Maine, and another one over in Michigan. How's the Democrat Party dealing with this? Because that's not what Shapiro, Beshear, Fetterman, for the most part, stand for. I don't look at them as socialists. These guys say, yeah, I am a socialist. And in fact, Plattner said, I'm a communist.
2: Yeah, well, I think there's no question that the left is driving the leadership of the Democratic Party. You see Hakeem Jeffries, who is hoping to get the speakership, turning kind of more hysterical day by day, even though he used to be kind of a more moderate, sensible kind of leader. And so that is to me what the Democratic Party thinks is its strength and what I think is its real vulnerability. Its real vulnerability is that they look, you know, absolutely crazed. And, you know, this idea after losing the Virginia Supreme Court, oh, let's just lower the voting age down to 54. They should never have let that even get spoken on a call. It's so crazy.
1: Crazy. I want to talk about, if I can, the California race. There's a chance that we could have two Republicans in a runoff, at the very least one Republican in a runoff. And Steve Hilton has been pretty strong, first or second the entire time. Being that California has had so many struggles, and you could link it back to not natural disasters, but from disastrous politicians, and the mayor of Los Angeles, and how little she has done, not only to not be there when the Pacific Palisades burned down, but do so little to rebuild. She seems to be vulnerable to the rise of Spencer Pratt. And now on the right, you have another leader, Xavier Becerra, who is a walking disaster. Listen to what KTLA put out prior to his interview. Listen to this. Cut 34.
5: By the way, this is a profile piece. This is not a gotcha piece, right?
6: Well, look, I think these questions are fair. It's in order to learn about you as a candidate.
5: So why is it about the profile?
6: I don't know how you define profile, but I'd like to begin the interview.
5: The way I describe profile is you talk about all the things that I've done, things I want to do, and along with some tough questions. but not only tough questions.
1: Starting to harangue the reporter. It's like Katie Porter did, caught on camera. And, you know, then she ends up screaming at the reporter. Eric Swalwell imploded in a way I've never seen. And now this guy is the front runner on the left. What's going on here, Mark?
2: Well, you know, California, this is kind of what happens when you have one-party states.
1: Yes.
2: When you have one-party states, you know, it's not a competition of competence. It's a competition of, you know, politics, you know, primary constituencies. Look, I think the Democrats do realize that they're in some trouble out in California. I don't know how deep that trouble is going to be or end up. I mean, the state's a mess, right? The state has been a mess. The fires, the cost, the gasoline, the policies, the state budgets, you know, all of it has been a total mess. And so sometimes you wonder in these messes, when are the voters going to wake up
1: yes.
2: when you've got a mess? It used to be if you had a mess, you got thrown out.
1: But there has not been an alternative. And Chicago's the same way in Illinois. You have to say, are you still? This guy's got 18% approval rating. So the Republicans just throw up their hands and say, we can't win there. It's about time. I think Spencer Pratt's showing, you know, who's not like a hard, you know, a firebrand Republican, but he's showing you can win. I believe he's on track because he's talking common sense. So the attack ad they ran against him, I thought was actually a big push for him. Should you be paying for health care for illegal immigrants? Should you be getting more cops or more social workers? There's the attack ad says, yes, he's going to stop both those things as if it's going to hurt him in the polls. You know more Democrats than I do. Do they believe that? Do they believe that the best thing to do is to give health care and social workers to help fix a city, fix a state?
2: I asked a number of questions now in the Howard Capps poll. I said, well, do you think the Democrats are for open borders? Everybody says yes, right? And then so the perception out there is the Democrats are for open borders. And then you look in the Democratic primaries and the people who want open borders seem to be running strongest in the primaries. So, you know, right now, I don't think I've ever seen things as crazy and disorganized as I've ever seen them. The Republican candidates have a shot. I wouldn't say that they're like, you know, barn burners, but they've got a, you know, they're getting some publicity. After all, the mayor didn't go to a second debate because she lost the first debate
1: yes.
2: so badly, right? So
1: crazy.
2: Like, you know, if you're winning, you show up at the debate.
1: Hey, Mark, I want to squeeze this in. I want you to, you're an expert. I want you to hear this. Listen.
7: Republican Spencer Pratt is the last thing Los Angeles needs for mayor. Pratt opposes using taxpayer money to build brand new houses for our unhoused neighbors, saying it's time for the homeless to get help or get out. Pratt thinks LA needs thousands more police officers rather than more social workers. And Republican Spencer Pratt thinks public employee unions should have less power, not more. LA is on the right track and needs to stay the course. Vote no on Republican Spencer Pratt.
1: Really? That helps Spencer Pratt, doesn't it?
2: Yes, in a general election, which this is, that is a surprising ad. It's like somebody believed that they're running in a Democratic primary and that they're running against some Republican opponent somewhere. That is a pretty funny ad.
1: Mark Fenn, thanks. It's just crazy times. And it's almost as if, like, do you not realize what you did? And as if they're saying, no, what human being would not want a social worker knocking at your door in times of a domestic dispute? Of course we don't need as many cops. So I was stunned by it, but it shows we really have different visions right now for a country and a city, in a way. Mark Penn, thanks so much.

0: civil authorities have issued a required monthly test for all of Ohio beginning at 9:48 a.m. and ending at 10:48 a.m. This is a statewide test of the Ohio Emergency Alert System, originating from the State Emergency Operations Center in Columbus. This is only a test. 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Had this been an actual emergency, you would have received instructions and information related to that emergency over this and other stations in your area. This concludes this test of the Ohio Emergency Alert System. 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
6: Now from the WHIO News Center, here are the three big things you need to know. President Trump in Beijing this morning to prepare for a summit with the Chinese president. We are working to learn more about a fire at a hotel in Yellow Springs this morning. And a state audit finds possible Medicaid fraud in Franklin County. Full details on these stories and more. Our next scheduled newscast is at 10 o'clock. I'm Sierra Lawson, WHIO Continuing News.
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9: Do I have great news for you if you're one of the 1 in 3 people in the U.S. that rent. In metro area after metro area, rents are falling. 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
12: 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I'm Storm Center 7 meteorologist Brittley Ritz.
6: And I'm Sierra Lawson in the WHIO News Center. It's 65 degrees in Dayton at 9:55 on 1290 and 95.7 WHIO.

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1: Quick question here, though. Are we all going to die?
2: It's not like COVID. It's not like measles. It's not a very efficient transmission.
3: The overall risk to the public is low.
1: You don't need to be hysterical about it. I know we don't have to be hysterical about it. It's choice. But you know what? It's a relief. I'm glad we don't have to be hysterical about it. COVID was a respiratory virus, passes easily, often when the person isn't symptomatic. It was a brand new virus we had ever seen before, and we weren't allowed to know where it came from. I mean, we didn't know. We were obviously allowed to know, we just didn't know.
4: Yes, and John Stewart feels exactly like I do. I was so glad you pulled that, because John Stewart's A-Block on his Monday night show was all about how ridiculous it is and how everybody is overreacting to this virus, and it drives me nuts. It's almost people are saying, please, let me quit my job again and run home. Let me be prevented from going to gyms. Let me not shake anybody's hand. Let me not go to the mall. Let me drive in a car with a mask on. Let me not be allowed to walk on the beach again. Please, let this be another virus to overreact to and destroy the economy so I can come up with a spending plan to destroy the economy. That's really what we witnessed. Why we're rushing to label this cruise the next COVID is crazy to me. In fact, I don't want to talk about it anymore. There's just so many other things. There's so many other things to discuss of note that matter. So yesterday, I had a chance to go talk to the speaker in Washington, D.C. and talk to others. The one thing I asked, so I got in a regular car that was ordered for me. I got in an Uber that wasn't. Talked to people at a place where I bought my salad. Everything I asked, I just said, listen, is crime down here? Do you notice it? I'm telling you, I was in three different parts of Washington, D.C. They say it's like a different city. So, and they're in the process of rebuilding everything for 250 right in front of Union Station. They're redoing the whole front, and you could see through the scaffolding. It looks through the protection of the scaffolding. You could see how it's going to be beautiful. And they were saying that, and I noticed it too when I came through Union Station on Amtrak. As I walked through, I go, well, there's no drugs around. There's no crazy people around. Well, one guy. And they said that, no, the homeless are gone, and most of the homeless are drug addicts, and the drug addicts have been kicked out. I don't know where they've gone or they've gotten to rehab, but it's working. They also say the southeast part of the city has changed. So I don't know why people are reluctant to point to law and order in the gains, but you notice when it's not there. Now, I know your city's not perfect. This one is not perfect, but they are clamping down, putting pressure on judges. And there's a new law now that they're working through Congress. 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
9: live from the WHIO News Center, this is Miami Valley's News at 10. It's our top story, investigators looking into possible Medicaid fraud in one Ohio county.
10: Well, a cold front ran through us and it cooled us down, but there's warmer weather. Don't worry, I'm Storm Center 7 meteorologist Brittley Ritz. We'll talk about what causes this warmer weather and when it arrives.
11: Still got a bit of a slowdown on southbound I-75 through the downtown area. This is due to a disabled vehicle. If it has the left lane blocked, you're going to have to go right to get around it. Jason Michaels, WHIO, Triple Team Traffic.
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9: And it's our top story. The House Oversight Committee now has a task force looking into possible fraud among home health services in Ohio. This after a state audit finds a chunk of Medicaid dollars went to Franklin County.
14: More than 40% of that money went to just two zip codes. The addresses are all within 4 miles of each other. The overall tax dollars in question run into the billions. The suspicion, like other Medicaid fraud cases, is that services are billed but underdelivered or not delivered at all.
9: And that's Fox's Mike Tobin reporting. WHIO News Time is 10:02. It's 65 degrees now in downtown Dayton. President Trump is now in Beijing this morning for an important summit with the Chinese president. Fox's Aisha Hosni.
15: The president says that trade is top of mind during this historic summit in Beijing with President Xi. However, he does have a plan to have a long talk about Iran.
16: We have a lot of things to discuss. I wouldn't say Iran is one of them, to be honest with you, because we have Iran very much under control.
9: Secretary of State Marco Rubio and War Secretary Pete Hegseth are also joining Trump along with several other tech leaders. And we're working to learn more about a big fire in Yellow Springs this morning. Firefighters responding to Mills Park Hotel at Xenia Avenue, this just before 7 o'clock. Dispatchers say the flames started in a restaurant but have not said if they know how. No word yet on any injuries. And the upcoming summer-like weather we are expecting may come with a few storms.
10: We'll heat it up into the 80s for the first time since April 24th and staying in the 80s through the beginning of next week. With that said, all that warm, moist air brings us more active weather. So we'll watch for the threat of some stronger thunderstorms Saturday, then again Monday, Tuesday, and Wednesday.
9: And that's Storm Center 7 meteorologist Brittley Ritz.
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9: And a couple in Montgomery County is looking for answers after their new dog attacks their child. The Whittingtons say they adopted Randy at the Pets of Ohio rescue team in Centerville. And 2 months later, it grabbed and dragged their son, leaving him with scars. The shelter says Randy has no known bite history, was great with people and kids, and tested negative for rabies. The shelter put down Randy after the attack. The couple is now trying to find out where his remains are. WHIO News Time is 10:04. The Storm Center 7 forecast is next.
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23: 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Now with the Miami Valley's most accurate and dependable forecast, here's Storm Center 7 meteorologist Brittley Ritz.
10: Hovering in the mid-60s this afternoon with some sunshine, and it is breezy. We'll dip on down into the 30s and 40s overnight, hit a high in the low to mid-60s tomorrow, and partly cloudy skies. Partly cloudy on Friday, a high of 70 degrees. The winds are shifting. We'll notice that wind shift going into Saturday with a high of 81, and Sunday, 86 degrees. Saturday, we'll have the chance for storms. I'm Storm Center 7 meteorologist Brittley Ritz on Dayton Severe Weather Station 1290 and 95.7 WHIO.
23: And the latest scan of the live Doppler 7 radar is all clear. It's 63 degrees in Eaton, 65 now in downtown Dayton. Our next scheduled news in less than 15 minutes and immediately when it breaks. I'm Sierra Lawson on 1290 and 95.7 WHIO, Dayton's News and Talk. 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
4: So glad you're there. I'm here at 48th and 6th in Midtown Manhattan, around the country, around the world this hour. It's going to be busy. Zach Smith will be with us, senior legal fellow, manager of the Supreme Court and appellate advocacy group in the Institute for Constitutional Government. He's over at Heritage, and a lot of people are questioning the Supreme Court. They're trying to marginalize him on the left, and they're upset at the Virginia Supreme Court, and they're trying to make them retire, change their decision, take a state decision and bring it up to the Supreme Court when it comes to redistricting. So a lot of legal things to discuss, and they'll do a simulcast with Stuart Varney. And we'll talk about what's going on with the prices of these tickets at the World Cup and why so many few people are coming that we thought were coming to the world's most popular game and the world's most popular tournament. We'll discuss that with Stuart, who's obviously born into the British environment where they invented the game. So we'll discuss that. With me right now is Senator Dan Sullivan on this Armed Services Committee, looking for 6 more years as senator, serving the Bush administration and in our military. Senator, welcome back.
24: Hey, Brian, great to be on the show. I'm honored to be here.
4: Well, first off, I don't know if you saw the president did land everything safely. The stairs were waiting for him, which wasn't waiting for Barack Obama on his last trip to China. So far, so good on the president's trip. What do you hope emerges from this mini summit?
24: Well, look, I think the most important thing is to remember, and the president knows this, when you're dealing with the Chinese, you can never trust them, right? What we refer to as promise fatigue. Every time there's a leaders meeting, just go back, especially with Xi Jinping, Obama, Biden, President Trump. When the Chinese make commitments, Brian, they don't keep them. So let me give you the number one that the president shouldn't have to make another commitment on. They've made commitments to Biden. They've made commitments to President Trump. Fentanyl, right? The Chinese are flooding our country with

0: ever, ever keep their words. You might remember, Brian, Xi Jinping met with Obama in the Rose Garden, announced to the world, we're not going to militarize the South China Sea. It was a total lie. We're going to stop cyber attacks. Total lie. We're going to stop IP theft. Total lie. So I think the key here is for the president, which he will, to show strength and not be taken by more Chinese BS because they never keep their word.
1: You just have to have leverage that it's to their benefit to understand that you put the entire relationship in jeopardy if you do it. And have they become more fortress China than 4 years ago when the president was there?
0: 100%, right? I mean, they, as we are wising up to with regard to realizing that the supply chains that make us vulnerable, whether it's pharmaceuticals, whether it's rare earths, you know, the Chinese have dominated certain supply chains because, to be honest, we were asleep at the switch. And I give President Trump a ton of credit, especially during his first term, where he said, hey, we're not falling for this anymore. We're going to come at them hard, especially in terms of trade. We're going to demand reciprocity in terms of trade. And we, and the Congress is now doing it. By the way, it's a bipartisan issue here in the U.S. Senate, Brian, which is to say we're not going to be reliant on these guys. Let me give you one example. Rare earths and critical minerals. We had a hearing about a month ago in the Armed Services Committee about how reliant we are. Now, the Chinese made that part of their big strategy. But you know who else was a giant assist? The Democratic Party in D.C., Joe Biden, the Senate Democrats. Why? My state has 46 of the 54 critical minerals we need to drive our economy to make sure our military's strong. And national Democrats have a policy of shutting down Alaska when they get into power, making sure we don't develop any of our resources. So the fact that we're relying on China on rare earths, which is a huge leverage point they have on us, is something that my colleagues on the other side of the aisle certainly assist the Chinese Communist Party in. But the good news is we can get out of this, right? We have the resources, we have the energy, and we have
1: beginning
0: the critical
1: to mine?
0: Minerals.
1: Are we beginning to mine in Alaska?
0: Absolutely. And the president and his team and what we got in the Working Families Tax Cuts Act last summer was all about unleashing American energy. That bill, you know, I love to refer to that bill as not the Working Families Tax Cuts Act or the One Big Beautiful Bill. I like to refer to that bill, Brian, is the Alaska Opportunity Act. There is so much in there for my great state, which of course helps my constituents, but it helps America. When the president said that bill unleashes American energy, what it really does is unleashes Alaska energy. Let me just give you one example. We have an area called the National Petroleum Reserve of Alaska. It's the size of Indiana. It was set aside by President Harding, you know, almost a century ago for oil and gas development. It used to be called the Naval Petroleum Reserve of Alaska. Biden locked it up, shut it down illegally, of course. It's one of the hottest oil and gas plays in the world now. And in the bill last year, the One Big Beautiful Bill, we put mandatory lease sales for that part of federal lands in Alaska, for ANWR, for Cook Inlet, that's another federal oil and gas province in Alaska, for 10 years, mandatory, you have to do it. So what happened a month ago? We had the first NPRA, National Petroleum Reserve of Alaska, lease sale since we passed that bill, the largest NPRA lease sale in American history. So people are coming back to the great state of Alaska to unleash our resources, including critical minerals, which we need against China.
1: So what about what's happening in Alaska? We know the president famously says, I need Greenland for our security. We need it for the Arctic. What is happening with Russia, China, the Arctic? And is Russia still continuing to buzz your border?
0: Oh, my goodness, yes. And we sent your team, and maybe we'll post it after this interview. So thanks for asking. We have this chart. It's called the Adversaries in the Arctic, Adversaries in America's Arctic Chart. And it just lists, in the last 3 or 4 years, all the Russian and Chinese incursions into what's called our AIDIS, that's the airspace, that's the air identification zone, and our EEZ, that's the water, that's the Navy incursions. And Brian, it's just very regular. It doesn't make a lot of news here. I'm in D.C. right now in the lower 48. But they're consistently undertaking incursions. And here's the thing that's, you know, unprecedented and, to be honest, troubling. They've undertaken a lot of joint Russian-Chinese strategic bomber task force incursions into our airspace in Russian-Chinese naval task forces. They've not done joint ops anywhere really in the world. They're doing it in the Arctic. They're doing it in the northern flank of America. So the good news is, you know, when I first came to the Senate, Obama was, the last 2 years of Obama, what were they doing? What Democrats always do, cutting our military, undermining readiness.

0: challenge I had as a brand new senator. I was in here for 2 weeks. In February of 2015, Obama announced he's going to cut an additional 40,000 active duty troops, infantry, army troops, and that included the 425, the 4th Brigade of the 25th Infantry Division, the only airborne brigade combat team in the entire Asia Pacific. So I went to work as a brand new senator. I put holds on all the Obama administration generals and secretaries, and we saved the 425. It was the only unit of that 40,000 that did not get cut. And we built that up. We now have the 11th Airborne Division. We have 105th generation fighters based in Alaska, F-22s, F-35s. We're doing a massive buildup of our Coast Guard. That was in the budget reconciliation, the One Big Beautiful Bill last year. $25 billion recapitalization of our great Coast Guard. I chair the subcommittee in charge of the Coast Guard. 40 new helicopters, 22 new cutters, 16 new icebreakers, three of which are going to be home ported in Alaska. So we have this giant military buildup in our state, the biggest since World War II. And in the Air Force budget and the administration's budget, they just announced a $7 billion recapitalization of Joint Base Elmendorf-Richardson right there in Anchorage. So that's the biggest investments we've had for power projection since World War II in the great state of Alaska. You know, the father of the U.S. Air Force, General Billy Mitchell, called Alaska the most strategic place in the world. And the president and his team and the senators on the Republican side in the Senate, we get it. And that's why we're undertaking this huge buildup, which is really important for the northern flank of America.
1: So you've had two substantial wins as senator in Alaska. This one looks to be a little bit tougher. In fact, Real Clear Politics says it's a toss-up. So Senator Schumer looked at you as vulnerable. Are you worried?
0: Look, you know, we always have tough races, right? I always have tough races. We always get outspent, right? The Democrats are the ones who have the money. But what I always say is elections are about your record. And I have a really strong record. I'm just mentioning some of the things I've gotten done. I'm always ranked, you know, top five as senators who gets bills passed into law. Last year, I had more bills passed into law than any other senator. So I have a strong record. My opponent, she served two terms in Congress, never got one bill passed, right? Alaskans want people to deliver, and I'm doing that. But it's more importantly, Brian, in elections, it's not just what you've done, your record, but your vision. Going forward, what's your vision? And, you know, Republicans in D.C. for my state, they want to open up the Alaska economy. They want to produce strong jobs. They want to create a strong military. And the D.C. Democrats are exactly the opposite. Schumer, 45 years in the House and Senate, has the most anti-Alaska record of any senator in history. I mean, the guy has been against resource development, the military, the Second Amendment, all of which really matter in my state. My opponent, if she were to win, which she's not gonna, her first vote would be to empower the most anti-Alaska senator. So Alaska is the firewall for freedom. The decision on who controls the Senate, Schumer or John Thune, might very well come to my race. And that's why it's so important, not just for my constituents, but for the country. So if you're interested and your listeners, DanSullivanForAlaska.com, come on to our website, donate. We're going to get outspent massively. The Democrats have all the money. My opponent, believe it or not, last quarter raised $9 million, which is an unbelievable number. Every liberal billionaire in the lower 48 donated to her. But look, we got the people, we got the ideas, we got the vision. DanSullivanForAlaska.com. We'd love to get the supporters of your show, Brian. But yeah, we're gonna have a struggle, we're gonna have a battle. But look, I always have battles. I'm a Marine. I get ready. I know how to fight. I know how to win, and that's what we're gonna do this time around.
1: The people you're going against, for the most part, they seem to be way left. That's the big difference. They're not trying to be Republicans, moderates, in a state that's known. You don't really have firebrands in Alaska, and that's not the way you roll. Listen to what Senator Fetterman said about his own party, Cut 30.
2: I know how to pay the bills as a Democrat right now. And my colleagues and people that are running, whether for the Senate or the House, they are literally running on Trump. I mean, that's literally, they have campaign commercials. That, and it's absurd, and we are getting to that point, and I refuse to engage in that extreme, those terms, and we have to find a better way forward.
1: And he's saying this about his own party that Joe Manchin used to say, that Senator Sinema used to say. So you're running against extremists that still want to run against Trump. Dan Sullivan, do you find that you're running against Trump still? of people that want to just vilify Trump?
0: Well, look, the Democrats, Brian, what's happened since I've been in the Senate, the power and the energy in the Democratic Party in D.C., in the Senate, is moved to the far left. Schumer is just a creature of the far left. The guy does anything Elizabeth Warren and Bernie Sanders says. Now, look, one element for Alaska in my race, a core principle of the far left of the Democratic Party, and I mean a core principle, is when they get power, what is one of the things they do? They go up to the great state of Alaska and they lock it up. They shut it down.
1: I know.
0: You might remember I've talked to you about the 70 executive orders that Biden and Schumer issued when they were in power. Schumer majority leader, Biden president, 7-0 that were exclusively focused on shutting down Alaska. These weren't executive orders, Brian, that like hurt Wyoming and West Virginia and North Dakota. 7-0 that targeted exclusively my state. And why did they do that? Because the far left radical Democrat groups that are the radical environmentalists say, hey, when we get power, we're going to give all these candidates tons of money. My opponent's getting the gazillions of dollars from the most extreme far left. And then when they get that power, they say, now let's go shut down Alaska. And by the way, of course, that hurts my state, but that hurts America. As I was just saying,
1: yep.
0: We have the critical minerals. We have the oil and gas. We have the strategic location for our military. The Dems don't care. They want to shut my state down. So look, Fetterman's right. The far left of the party is where the action is. It's where the money is. Mm-hmm. And again, if my opponent were to win, which she won't, the first vote she would take would be to empower Chuck Schumer to be Senate Majority Leader. My state's future all of a sudden is screwed if that happens. We've seen it. That's not conjecture. When the Democrats get power in D.C., the first thing they do is target the great state of Alaska.
1: Mm-hmm.
0: That's why we're going to win. But, you know, we need the resources. We're going to be outspent again. So
1: got a lot of ground to cover up there. Not a lot of people.
0: DanSullivanForAlaska.com. But, look, I'm home everywhere. That's the other thing. My team and I, we have a reputation of being hard workers. I go home every single week and I jump on that airplane.
1: Gotcha.
0: 12 hours one way and I'm out all over the state and we're delivering, right? We're delivering. And it's exciting. And that's how you win elections.
1: Absolutely. Everything you talked about was pro-American, wasn't Republican. It's just pro-American. And you cut your teeth with George Bush and you've served our country. Senator Dan Sullivan, look for another 6 years from the people of Alaska. Senator, thanks so much.
0: Hey, Brian, keep up the great work. Great to be on the show.
1: I appreciate it. Back in a moment.
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6: 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A 28-year-old woman is hit and killed by a USPS vehicle in Hamilton County. And a state audit finds a possible error in Medicaid funds in one part of the state. Full details on these stories and more. Our next scheduled newscast is at 10:30. I'm Sierra Lawson, WHIO Continuing News.
7: I'm Ron Otto with My Sports Rundown, my opinion on the big stories in sports. Three lawmakers at the State House, including one from the Miami Valley, are introducing bills to reel in sports betting in Ohio. They say calls to the Ohio Gambling Helpline went from over 5,700 in 2022 to almost 10,000 in 2024. One of the bills would cap how much and how often you could bet. The other would do away with in-game betting, prop bets, parlay bets, and oh yeah, it would ban all betting on college sports. Good luck with that. I think this falls into the category of you should have thought of that earlier. Pushing these bills through is kind of like trying to put the toothpaste back in the tube. And the gaming industry sure isn't going to buy into this. The Ohio Casino Commission says the state generated over $1 billion in sports betting just last year. We do need to get control of sports betting, but these bills will likely generate more lawsuits than yes votes. I'm Ron Otto, and that's my sports rundown.
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6: 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I'm Storm Center 7 meteorologist Brittley Ritz.
11: 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It's 65 degrees in Dayton at 1029 on 1290 and 95.7 WHIO.

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1: I think to me is way more important than an actor or actress or musician telling people, like you said, who to vote for, because it's like, I mean, some guy's on the fence, you know, and it's like, well, Dash Riprock said it on the Golden Globes, so I'm voting for, you know, it's like, I don't know anything about politics. I have no idea. I mean, and the stuff that I believe about it, I don't want to force it down somebody else's throat, because I'm not an expert on that. What I am an expert on
2: you.
1: Is having this sh-
3: Yeah, he's an expert on Landman and an actor. That's Billy Bob Thornton saying, don't ask me about politics because I don't know. I have an opinion, but I don't want you to know it because it's just his opinion. He wants Republicans and Democrats to actually see his movies. Who would have thought?
4: 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It's our top story. An investigation begins into possible home health services fraud in Ohio.
5: Our weather pattern is about to get a little more active. I'm Storm Center 7 meteorologist Brittley Ritz. We'll talk about the chance for thunderstorms and the severity of them.
6: Got an accident reported with the left lane blocked on State Route 725 westbound at Leona Road. Expect some delays there. Jason Michaels, WHIO, Triple Team Traffic.
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4: And it's our top story. An investigation is underway after a state audit finds some issues with Medicaid payments throughout Ohio.
7: Investigators found 40% of the money spent went to just one county. That's Franklin County, where Columbus is. And almost 40% of that money went to just two zip codes. The addresses are all within 4 miles of each other. The state auditor says overall they found what they call an error rate of almost 16%.
4: And that's Fox's Mike Tobin. Governor Mike DeWine says there are controls in place to prevent fraud, but the state auditor says there are loopholes. And President Trump in Beijing today to meet with the Chinese president for a summit with several big leaders.
8: The president says that he does not need President Xi to intervene on his behalf when it comes to the Iran talks, securing an Iran deal, although he did say that he's going to have a very long talk with him about Iran, as China is the one that stands to benefit the most from the Strait of Hormuz reopening.
4: And that's Fox's Aisha Hazmi. Secretary of State Marco Rubio and War Secretary Pete Hegseth are also joining Trump, along with several tech leaders. To Hamilton County, a USPS vehicle hits and kills a woman yesterday afternoon. This happening around 210 on Vine Street. Cops found the 28-year-old woman seriously hurt, taking her to a hospital where she later died. The driver hit her outside of a crosswalk. No word yet on any charges. And a popular road in Dayton is going on a diet. City engineers are planning to shrink Kiwi Street between East 5th and Monument Avenues from 7 down to 5 lanes. Dayton city leaders believe this work will start in the summer and will wrap up before winter. And if it's not, construction teams will come back in the spring to finish up.
0: This is WHIO Continuing News.
4: Now, this is not a movie stunt. A motorcyclist in Canada is found dangling from a traffic light 15 feet from the ground on Saturday.
9: Police in Vancouver say a car hit the biker, launching it into the pole.
10: That's kind of crazy high there. Like, it's like seeing a movie, like movie shoot nearly.
11: I heard some people back there going, how do you even do that?
9: Medics say the biker will survive. Police say speed played a part in this wreck.
4: And that's News Center 7's Letitia Perry. Miami Valley's most accurate and dependable forecast. Here's Storm Center 7 meteorologist Brittley Ritz.
5: We'll hover in the mid-60s this afternoon. With some sun, it helps, but the winds are out of the north and west at 10 to 20 behind that front. We'll dip on down into the 30s and 40s for tomorrow morning and hit a high tomorrow in the low to mid-60s. We at least have that sun sticking around. We'll call it partly cloudy. I'm Storm Center 7 meteorologist Brittley Ritz on Dayton Severe Weather Station 1290 and 95.7 WHIO.
4: And the latest scan of the live Doppler 7 radar is all clear. It's 61 degrees in Greenville, 65 now in downtown Dayton. Our next scheduled news in less than 15 minutes and immediately when it breaks. 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
2: Here at WHIO, we have a really unique morning show. It's called Miami Valley's Morning News, and it's all news, all weather, and all traffic all morning long. 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
14: Here's a look at what's happening around the Miami Valley this week. 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

0: talk show that's getting you talking. You're with Brian Kilmeade.
1: It is one of the largest setbacks that we've had since Reconstruction. And I think that the Supreme Court, I think this will be a moral stain on the Supreme Court for generations. And it's our obligation to try to check what is a very clear abuse of power in the courts and to really enable our system of checks and balances.
2: Boston University scholar and Congresswoman from Queens, AOC, weighing in on the Supreme Court decision not to gerrymander by race, which is pretty much consistent with the Constitution and with not being racist. But that's not how she sees it, because now it means that you no longer in Louisiana are carving out black districts in South Carolina and anywhere in the country. You can't carve out white districts or Hispanic districts. Can you? You can't. And that's how the Supreme Court ruled. But the Democrats are scrambling right now. Zach Smith joins us now. He's a senior legal fellow and manager of the Supreme Court and appellate advocacy group in the Led Institute for Constitutional Government at the Heritage Foundation. Hey, Zach, that's how Democrats really feel, like what AOC was struggling to articulate.
3: Yeah, no, thanks for having me on the show today, Brian. Look, we have a colorblind constitution. It shouldn't be controversial to say that the government can't treat people differently based on race. If you go back and read what the Supreme Court has said, what Justice Clarence Thomas in particular has said, he's made clear there is no such thing as good discrimination. And so all the Supreme Court did in this Calais case out of Louisiana, they applied this common sense principle to drawing legislative districts and said when legislators, when local governments draw their district boundaries, they can't draw them based on the race of the people who will be voting within those districts.
2: Yeah, so that's what happened and what has happened since. Tell me about the Virginia Supreme Court. I was with the speaker yesterday and he says he's never seen the Democrats reeling like this. They pull off the referendum victory by just a point or two in a state that just elected a Democratic governor by 12 points. And the Virginia State Supreme Court said, no, you didn't do it right. This is not going to stand. Go back to the old lines. Tell me legally why they did that.
3: Yes, so I think it's important to understand, generally the U.S. Constitution, the federal Constitution, has very little to say about how states draw their congressional or state legislative districts. There are only a few areas, like you can't draw the districts based on race. That's what the U.S. Constitution says. Otherwise, drawing district boundaries is left to state law. And so how the Virginia legislature had to go about redrawing their districts was governed by the Virginia Constitution. And if you look at the Virginia Constitution, it has very strict procedural requirements that are laid out within the Constitution itself. And what the Democrats in Virginia tried to do, they tried to take a very aggressive reading, a novel reading of those procedural requirements so that they could ram through this redistricting effort. And to their credit, the Virginia Supreme Court, although it was a 4-3 decision, said, no, the Virginia Constitution, it means what it says, and you didn't follow the proper requirements, Virginia Democrats, to get this gerrymander on the ballot.
2: So what's their recourse? I know they proposed putting emergency age limits on to get some Supreme Court justices off because they would age out. And then they're also just talking about just firing them and naming somebody else. I mean, or just going up to the Supreme Court. But even with, I'm not the scholar, you are the legal scholar. I mean, why would the Supreme Court try to trump the state Supreme Court?
3: Yeah, so look, this is a Hail Mary by Virginia Democrats to try to get the U.S. Supreme Court to intervene. As I mentioned a moment ago, this is governed by Virginia state law. And so the Virginia Supreme Court is going to be the final word on what Virginia state law requires. Now, in terms of lowering the age limits of the justices, Brian, everyone who talks about respect for the rule of law, who believes in respect for the rule of law, should be horrified that idea is even being floated. So much for undermining the rule of law, so much for judicial independence, because I can't think of a more harmful action Democrats could take that would undermine the integrity of Virginia's legal system than essentially trying to fire the existing justices and pack them with justices that they expect will rule in their favor.
2: Zach, you know, back me off if you don't know. I don't expect you to know how old 50 states are going, but in New York, this is, they're trying again to redistrict and get this Nicole Malliotakis seat out, even though she represents Staten Island, which is all Republican, and they're trying to redistrict that out. So they're trying again to redistrict. And why would this time be any different? And what's the procedure? That's Hakeem Jeffries leading the charge.
3: Yeah, so again, the procedure is going to vary a little bit from state to state, and the requirements are going to vary from state to state. My home state for Florida, for instance, has very specific requirements about the compactness of the districts, certain other factors that the legislature has to take into account. And so I do think that's worth emphasizing that this process is going to look very different in all 50 states. Now, in New York in particular, unfortunately, I think this is an effort for Democrats to try to get what they did not get before, to bully their way into a successful effort to redistrict. And I hope that once again, the New York courts will do the right thing and require that the proper procedure, proper process, proper standards be applied in this process there in the state of New York.
2: So I want you to hear what some Democrats are saying about all this. Cut 21.
4: This isn't about winning the House. We're going to win back the House anyway. This is about reversing some of the progress we made in the civil rights movement.
5: I never thought I would see the day that the United States Supreme Court would be so openly partisan with what it's been doing. I think that Justice Roberts is going to take his place alongside some other infamous justices like Taney, who gave us the Dred Scott decision.
6: Well, remember, there's a corrupt shadow hanging over the Supreme Court. The Supreme Court desperately needs reform. It is a corrupt court.
2: So, Zach, I'm not used to hearing this much. I even know the president has had his problems with the Supreme Court and has made comments before in the past, even on tariffs. These are direct attacks at the integrity of the court itself.
3: Yeah, make no mistake, Brian, this is laying the groundwork to try to pack the Supreme Court the next time the Democrats have unified control of government. This is a very dangerous thing to be talking about, because if you go back and you read Justice Alito's decision in the Clay case, he again lays out what the Constitution, what the Equal Protection Clause of the 14th Amendment requires. And so this idea that somehow this is driven by partisan politics, this idea, again, that there can be such a thing as good discrimination, that's just not true. And unfortunately, instead of recognizing that fact, many on the left are now pushing to undermine the legitimacy of the Supreme Court instead.
2: And speaking of that, I also am struck by the fact that birthright citizenship is also on the docket. The Supreme Court's got another controversial decision to take on. Fundamentally, I think there's a lot of things going for the argument that birthright citizenship wasn't the intent of those who asked for I think it was the 14th Amendment back in the 1860s. But I hear from legal scholars like yourself that we didn't put the strongest argument in place to flip that. How do you see that argument going? How do you see that decision going?
3: Yeah, it's hard to read the tea leaves sometimes, Brian, but it certainly seemed like the majority of the justices were not particularly sympathetic to the administration's arguments, although I do think the administration has very good arguments on their side. There's ample historical evidence to show that birthright citizenship was never intended to apply to those who weren't here as citizens, who weren't here on a permanent basis. It was never intended to apply to those who were here temporarily or illegally. And in fact, several prominent legal scholars, both conservative and liberal, but mainly conservative legal scholars, have dove into the historical record and has said that President Trump's position is on a much stronger footing than many in the mainstream media would have you believe. But keep in mind, Brian, in addition to this birthright citizenship case, there's also going to be two blockbuster cases involving the president's ability to fire Lisa Cook, a member of the Federal Reserve, a blockbuster case involving Rebecca Slaughter, whether President Trump can fire members of so-called independent agencies like the Federal Trade Commission. So there's going to be a lot happening at the Supreme Court over the next several months.
2: Back to birthright citizenship for a second. It was really on slavery, because some racists in the South were trying to say, if you're a slave and now you have your freedom, it doesn't mean you're a citizen. So they had to put that into the put amendment into the Constitution to do that. I mean, that was horrible. But that's not what's happening now. I mean, people coming over here having babies and going, okay, my kid's an American, you know, who were here illegally. Now my kid gets to stay, maybe send for the parents, but that kid becomes an American citizen. We know how the Chinese have a strategy for this, you know, having, you know, dozens of kids here so they become American citizens and dual citizens. When that's pointed out, I'm just wondering how the justices don't go along with that to say that's clearly not what the people of the 1860s had in mind.
3: Yeah, it's unimaginable that the framers and those who ratified the 14th Amendment would have envisioned, as you mentioned, tourists essentially coming into the United States, having their child, leaving for that child never again to set foot in the United States, and yet that child being considered a full and equal U.S. citizen. It's unfathomable that that would have been contemplated by those who adopted the 14th Amendment. The key phrase in the 14th Amendment, Brian, that often gets overlooked in this conversation, it says that anyone born or naturalized in the United States and subject to the jurisdiction thereof shall be a citizen. And it's that subject to the jurisdiction thereof.
2: Zach, thanks so much, Zach. Great conversation. Thanks so much for your time. Stuart Varney next.
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7: 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As the temperatures increase later this week, so do the risk for storms. And a fraud investigation involving Medicaid dollars begins in Ohio. Full details on these stories and more. Our next scheduled newscast is at 11. I'm Sierra Lawson, WHIO Continuing News.
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9: Did you see or hear the report that healthcare costs are up over 2,000% over 2 generations in the United States, even adjusted for inflation, way off the charts? And so now there's more and more cost shifting to you and me as the patient, as the customer. So here's something I want you to think about. When you're buying medical services, and that's what it is, right? When you're at the doctor, you're at a lab, you're at a hospital, you're buying services. 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And you know what else? If they tell you a cost and you say, don't think it in your head, say out loud, I can't afford that. The best time to negotiate is before a medical service is provided.
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10: For this week in history, I'm Ron Otto. May 12th, 1932, Good Samaritan Hospital in Dayton is dedicated. May 13th, 1950, Stevie Wonder is born.
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15: 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I'm Storm Center 7 meteorologist Brittany Ritz.
7: 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It's 65 degrees in Dayton at 10:51 on 1290 and 95.7 WHIO.
16: Hey, welcome back, everyone. You know, one of the sideshows we're seeing is such a big news day as the President of the United States lands in China, and he's got a lot packed into the next 2 days, time shifted. It'll be really start picking up the pace tomorrow morning, Eastern time. Also on Capitol Hill today, a high-ranking CIA official is going through how we knew it was a lab leak and the COVID virus in 2021 right away, and that all the efforts Anthony Fauci made to cover it up. But now we're going to do something different. Let's talk World Cup.
17: It's doing well. Not coming up. It is 10:51 Eastern time. That means it's Brian Kilmeade time. Hello, Brian. The U.S. national soccer team's captain says the World Cup will unite people despite what's going on in the world right now. Watch this.
18: I think this event is really going to bring people together, and I really hope it brings the American people together as well. I think that you know, times in the world are obviously crazy right now. And, you know, when there's a lot of uncertainty in the world, there's nothing like having a World Cup where, you know, people can kind of just, you know, close their eyes for a second and really experience something special. So, again, I think that, you know, success that we have can really move the needle in the way that the sport grows in the country. And I'm hoping we can do that.
17: Brian, I don't want to throw cold water on this, but I want to make two points. Soccer fans are not known for sitting around singing Kumbaya. And I'm not sure how we get through this without any politics intruding, given the state of the world. What say you?
16: Well, I have a couple things I'm worried about. I want people to come. And I think there's a lot of people looking at the prices. And some of it's nothing to do with us or FIFA. It's just jet fuel. And number two is I think people right now are kind of laying back coming here because of some of the turmoil in the world or maybe for whatever reason not coming. So far, we have reservations are down, even though this is world's most popular game with the biggest tournament ever. And 1994, the last time we hosted, the record still stands in terms of attendance and revenue. So I want to see that pick up big time. I do think the U.S. men's national team, when they announce the official roster right after Memorial Day, I'll be there interviewing the players. Stuart, you should come with me and meet with your... This is the first time, I think. Are you a citizen? This is the first time the U.S. national team has been... you've been a citizen since the World Cup?
17: Since 1994. I've been a citizen for 10 years.
16: Okay,
17: the last time the World Cup was played in America was in 1994.
16: Talent-wise, we have enough to compete. As soon as they start winning, this country's going to come together, Democrats, Republicans, Independents, the Greens, whatever. But I do think there's a chance of doing that. But no doubt about it, the final and everything like that's going to be big. The president's going to be there. But what I like to... One of the best things about the World Cup is you cheer for your team. And it's not just at the game, it's in the parking lot. It's not just at the game, it's at the bars. It's not the game, there's going to be a fan fest, right, at Rockefeller Plaza in New York City. All those things leading up to it. That's why, I don't know what everybody's doing. They're not allowing tailgating in some of these stadiums. Right. Are you kidding me? Tailgating's almost all the fun. In many cases, some people can't afford to go in, especially now. So you want to get that feel of bringing everyone together in three separate countries, mostly here. So I hope they reverse themselves on that. And I know in New Jersey, they knocked it down from $150 from round trip ticket to get to the game from New York City to $100, roughly $95. So that'll help a little bit. But I do think the world could come together on this, on soccer, biggest, you know, everybody. You know, you have Morocco against Germany. Now, Morocco doesn't have much of a shot. For that moment, everyone in Morocco is going to be watching one thing. And for Germany, they're expected to do one thing, and that's win for Morocco. They're supposed to stay close. So I do think this is one of the rare times. I think the Olympics, there's certain countries just aren't strong. But, man, where do you find a country that can't play? Even Iceland, small population, man, they can play. So you make the tournament, you got the world watching. So I am fundamentally with Tyler Adams.
17: Okay, good. Fair point. Change the subject. President Trump has landed in Beijing. This is his high-stakes meetings. They're starting soon with Xi Jinping. I don't think China knows what's going to hit him. I think Trump is going to handle this like a CEO board meeting. The Chinese don't want to deal. They don't know how to deal with someone like President Trump. How do you think this is going to go?
16: I think good. I think really good. And the goal is a follow-up summit here. And I think that's how they're going to end. Seward, I know you do this every day with the business leaders, but I'm for decoupling. You know, decoupling and de-risking, more for decoupling, but fundamentally de-risking. The president says, I want the Chinese to open up their markets. Well, for the most part, the Chinese don't spend anything. They don't have the discretionary income. They don't have the social safety net. They're not buying anything Chinese. Even though we got better products, more exciting marketing, I'm not sure they're going to be buying, even though they got 1.5 billion people. But, and I also think we just got to get some guarantees on not stealing our IP. Tell Elon Musk about stealing IP. Basically, the Tesla's made there. Next thing you know, we got the BYD electric car with basically Tesla technology. When are we going to wise up to that? But I think that there's got to be respect between the nations, and it's a better world.
17: It wasn't too long ago,
16: we weren't even talking
17: true.
16: To them.
17: Well, we are now. We are the next couple of days. Brian, thanks very much indeed. Still ahead, Mark Thiessen.
16: So that's what's happening. And I think so far, the pomp and circumstance has been off the charts. So remember in 2014, the last year of Barack Obama, 2015, last year of Barack Obama, they never respected President Obama. I don't know why. Russia also never respected Obama. I don't know why. Europe loves President Obama. I don't know why. You remember the big crowd he got in the Vandenberg Gates over in Berlin and in the UK. They loved him. But they didn't respect him. This is how bad it got. Just to remind you, in 2015-16, before he left, when they landed Air Force One, they didn't bring the big stairs. They had to leave off the Biden stairs, which he used to go down because he couldn't walk anymore, the baby stairs. And then when our press got off the plane, they stuck him into a small, tiny room, and the press secretary had to go back and grab the press out and berate the Chinese handler, says, you can't do that to our press. This is not China. I mean, that's how it ended. And then President Biden takes over, brags about his relationship with President Xi. And then what happens? We don't have Secretary of Defense to his counterpart, Austin, to his counterpart for 2 years. So we deconflict. There's all these problems in the South China Sea. They continue to finish off islands. They didn't have respect. They started talking at the end, but we looked like we were groveling to make it happen. So I think that was pretty awful. Now we have a situation where you would think President Xi would say, I'm really mad at America because we are they're going after, kicked him out of Panama, kicked him out of Venezuela, about to kick him out of Cuba, knocking him to the curb in Argentina, and then blasting their ally in the Middle East, Iran. But instead they say, Mr. President, come visit.
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9: Do I have great news for you if you're one of the 1 in 3 people in the U.S. that rent. In metro area after metro area, rents are falling. In fact, I saw a report recently of metro areas where rents have fallen back to where they were 5 years ago. Now, that's an exception, but the rule is rents are soft in so many places around the U.S., except New England. And what you need to know is the more you shop around before your lease is done and you're looking for whether you're going to renew where you are, go shop the competition. 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
7: Live from the WHIO News Center, this is Miami Valley's News at 11. It's our top story, an investigation into possible Medicaid fraud in Ohio.
15: Well, a cold front ran through us and it cooled us down, but there's warmer weather. Don't worry, I'm Storm Center 7 meteorologist Brittley Ritz. We'll talk about what causes this warmer weather and when it arrives.
22: Got an accident reported westbound State Route 725 at Leona Lane, left lane block there. Jason Michaels, WHIO, triple team traffic.
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7: And it's our top story. The House Oversight Committee now has a task force looking into reports of fraud in home health programs throughout Ohio. A state audit found shell companies are billing Medicaid for inadequate care or for no care at all.
23: Investigators found 40% of the money spent went to just one county. That's Franklin County, where Columbus is. And almost 40% of that money went to just two zip codes. The addresses are all within 4 miles of each other. The state auditor says overall they found what they call an error rate of almost 16%.
7: And that's Fox's Mike Tobin. Republican leaders say similar fraud in California and Minnesota is also being investigated. WHIO News Time is 11:01. It's 65 degrees now in downtown Dayton. The upcoming summer-like weather we are expecting may come with a few storms.
15: will heat it up into the 80s for the first time since April 24th and staying in the 80s through the beginning of next week. With that said, all that warm, moist air brings us more active weather. So we'll watch for the threat of some stronger thunderstorms Saturday, then again Monday, Tuesday, and Wednesday.
0: And that's Storm Center 7 meteorologist Brittley Ritz. To Auglaize County, Care Flight responds after a man falls from a roof yesterday morning. Dispatchers say this happened around 7:40 at County Road 66A. We are working to learn how that person is doing today. And we're working to learn more about a big fire in Yellow Springs this morning. Firefighters responding to Mill Parks Hotel at Xenia Avenue. This happening just before 7 o'clock. Dispatchers say the flames started in a restaurant but have not said if they know how. No word yet on any injuries.
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0: To Nebraska, 18 Americans who were on a cruise ship at the center of a hantavirus outbreak still being monitored for symptoms. University of Nebraska Medical Center's National Quarantine Director, Dr. Michael Wadman, has more.
1: We have twice a day temperature check, twice a day symptom checks, and then we have a town hall each day where everyone's able to get together, talk about what's going on, you know, the assessments that are being performed and what they can expect.
0: So far, there are 11 cases total with 3 deaths. 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
9: The way scams work never stops morphing. 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
0: 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Now with the Miami Valley's most accurate and dependable forecast, here's Storm Center 7 meteorologist Brittley Ritz.
15: Hovering in the mid-60s this afternoon with some sunshine, and it is breezy. We'll dip on down into the 30s and 40s overnight, hit a high in the low to mid-60s tomorrow, and partly cloudy skies. Partly cloudy on Friday, a high of 70 degrees. The winds are shifting. We'll notice that wind shift going into Saturday with a high of 81, and Sunday, 86 degrees. Saturday, we'll have the chance for storms. I'm Storm Center 7 meteorologist Brittley Ritz on Dayton Severe Weather Station 1290 and 95.7 WHIO.
0: And the latest scan of the live Doppler 7 radar is all clear. It's 64 degrees in Eaton, 65 now in downtown Dayton. Our next scheduled news in less than 15 minutes and immediately when it breaks. I'm Sierra Lawson on 1290 and 95.7 WHIO, Dayton's News and Talk. 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
16: All right, from 48th and 6th in Midtown Manhattan, heard around the country, around the world, Brian Kilmeade Show. Kanta Akman's going to be here this hour, senior fellow, Independent Women's Forum, member of the Council on Foreign Relations, tremendous contacts in the Middle East. What about the news that UAE has already taken shots at Iran in Iran? They have a formidable air force. I think that if we go back, they're going to be involved and coordinated with Israel, at least I hope. And I think we have to go back. I think that's where we're heading. Carl Rove is standing by. You know everything about Carl already. And I've got to get his take on what Speaker Johnson told me yesterday about his optimism on the midterms. And I could always tell when people are spinning and hoping. This was different. I want to get Carl's take on that. We'll play it for him. Just a quick reminder, go to youtube.com/@TheBrianKilmeade Show. If you ever missed the show, we got additional clips of other things I'm doing, including hosting Laura Ingraham tonight. Big three.
5: Number three.
6: No one should be discriminated against because of their race. No one. And by resetting this and correcting the application of Section 2 of the Voting Rights Act, that's the outcome. And not everybody's happy about it, but people aren't happy about anywhere congressional lines are drawn.
16: I sat down for an exclusive interview with Speaker Johnson yesterday in Washington, D.C. in his office. We talked China, Iran, inflation, and midterms, and redistricting. We'll talk, you'll hear it all.
5: Number two.
8: But look at this. Which party is trusted more in the economy? It's a tie among registered voters. Just because Donald Trump is unpopular doesn't make Democrats popular. And when you match Democrats against Republicans, all of a sudden, it is a dead heat.
16: Can you believe this? Harry Enten on CNN, Dems in trouble as socialism surges in their party and backlash is bringing new life into the Republicans and midterms. How close can the Republicans get to bucking history? We'll ask Carl about that.
5: Number one. We were watching as the Chinese were literally just rolling out the red carpet for President Trump. This trip is really to show that even though there is fierce competition between these two biggest economies in the world, there is also stability and a working relationship.
16: President lands in China for an intense two-day summit. So far, so good. The pomp and circumstances. I'm talking about the red carpet, the kids showing up, chanting, singing a song, which, according to some translation, was good. It wasn't an American song, but it seemed American-esque. We'll have previews, reviews in real time as tomorrow really starts the 2 days of intense intermingling. Carl Rove, welcome.
11: Thanks for having me.
16: He's back on Zoom, Carl Rove. So if you're watching at home, is he on Zoom? Yes, he is. There, now it's official. So, Carl, what, if you're President Trump, what's a deliverable? When you get back on that plane on Friday and you sit down in your seat in Air Force One, and it's a great seat, or in your office, what should he say? If he has what, should he feel good?
11: Well, my sense is that some of the best things that could come out of this thing are not things that he's going to scream and shout and dance about. For example, there are things that the Chinese need from us that he can use to get them to stop doing the things that they're doing to support Iran as much as they are. He's not going to be able to flip them, but he's going to be able to diminish the support that they give Iran by saying there are things that you want from us, like access to Alaskan oil, that would be advantageous. They're so.

0: but you have to share your intellectual property with the Chinese. Now, there are exceptions. For example, the head of Boeing, CEO of Boeing, is going there. The Chinese are not going to have Boeing planes built in China. They'll only be built in the United States. They'll do a carve out for that. But yeah, you're right. I mean, this is why the relationship with China has to be done from a position of strength. Give the president credit. What he has done over the last year has not solved the rare earth issue for the United States, but it has greatly diminished our future dependence on the Chinese for these rare earths that are so vital to creating all the modern electronic world in which we live. But the president, I suspect, is going there saying, okay, what is it that I want to get, and what is it that they want from me? And what can I give them in return for what I want to get?
1: You know, what's interesting is that he's put his two best people, I think his two best people on it, Doug Burgum and Secretary Wright, because they were said, get as much rare earth as you can. He says, did a deal with Argentina, did a deal with, I think, Indonesia, did a deal with Australia. And he's now starting in Alaska, not only doing the mining, but the refining. So there's an all hands on deck push to never leave this in another president's hands again, where China has this much leverage, because we hit him with tariffs and they said, okay, we think we'll hold off on rare earth. Trump knows he has zero leverage. He basically admitted it by going back to the table, and he never wants to be in that place again, when he really was handed a grenade after they pulled the pin when he took office.
0: Yeah. No, look, and we saw this team work with him on, remember that when the Japanese prime minister came here, one of the things that they talked about was, again, Japan wants to lessen its reliance upon the Gulf. And what they said is, we've promised that we'll invest $550 billion in the U.S. economy. How about if we do a bunch of that by investing in Alaska energy projects, in which, you know, we get the offtake agreement. We get to buy our energy from you rather than the Middle East. And this, again, was, I think, the president said, in fact, the president talked about this in his meeting, even before the formal meeting began in the Oval Office. And it was Wright and Burgum and others who helped pull this deal off. And think about that. I mean, the president made the interesting point that Alaska, the oil fields in Alaska are closer to Japan than they are to Southern California. And so it made sense for both countries to do this. I read this morning that we have had an unprecedented unprecedented amount of money bid by companies to go into previously unexplored portions of the petroleum reserve. There's literally a gigantic part of Alaska that geologists said this has a lot of petroleum in it, billions upon billions of barrels of energy, but it has not been explored. But we got a record amount of money from the auction of the rights to explore in that region. And why? Because the president is right. We're drill, baby, drill. It's an old phrase, but a strong America as an energy producer is a strategic asset for us in dealing with the rest of the world.
1: So what are you saying? So you're saying Japan should choose us, South Korea should choose us. Are you saying China should choose us too?
0: Well, my sense is that the president's getting prepared to deal with that. But he made a comment about it the other day, and the Chinese are desperate to reduce their reliance upon the Middle East, because, again, it's a dangerous place. It requires them to cultivate people that might be hurtful to them eventually. And it also, more importantly, the president made the point when dealing with Japan, Alaska is closer to China than it is to, like, Los Angeles, the northern oil field. So it's a heck of a lot closer than the Middle East is. So it makes a lot of sense for them to do business with us. It's unusual. I have to admit, it's unusual. Here's our rival, China, and we're saying, you got a problem with energy, we can help you with it, but you got to invest in us. That's a little bit of a weird deal, but apparently everybody wants to do that. Both sides want to do that, and we'll see if that's one of the actions that takes place in Beijing.
1: Yeah. While at the same time saying Venezuela, you'll pay market price, and at the same time saying, Argentina, El Salvador, Bolivia, and soon Cuba are now allied more with us than them, and we're making a concerted effort everywhere. Brazil is the last island with that corrupt leader, Lula, is another story. I don't really know what happened when the two met. But I know one thing you're not happy with. When Trump takes question after question, sometimes he'll say things that'll provide fodder for the other side. And here's an example. Cut 48.
2: When you're negotiating with Iran, Mr. President, to what extent are American financial situations motivating you to make a deal?
3: Not even a little bit. The only thing that matters when I'm talking about Iran, they can't have a nuclear weapon. I don't think about American financial situation. I don't think about anybody. I think about one thing. We cannot let Iran

0: have a nuclear weapon. That's all. That's the only thing that motivates.
1: You know his focus is. You know what he means, but you know how it's interpreted.
2: Oh, sure. And, you know, it is what it is. I thought it was interesting. There was an interview today with James Blair, his political guy, and I thought Blair hit it right on the nose. He said, what's your strategy? Attack, attack, attack. You're not going to be able to control. You might be able to diminish the number of times the president does something like that, but they ain't going to go away. And so what you've got to do is get the mindset among Republican candidates that whenever possible, go after the Democrats. Affordability? Okay, where were you? You're criticizing Trump when inflation is 4% or 3.8. Where were you when it was 8% under Obama? Under Biden? You know, you're saying that the giveaways to billionaires. Your party voted to raise taxes on 90% of Americans by trying to gut the Trump tax cuts. You know, don't lecture me about affordability. You wanted to make it more expensive for 90% of Americans. The only people who'd be unaffected are people who aren't paying taxes today and would continue not to pay taxes. But everybody else who does pay taxes would pay more, 90% of taxpayers. So, you know, the administration, great. Let Susie Wiles and others try and control the number of moments that something like this happens. But in reality, what will save the Republicans in a number of races is staying on the offense.
1: Because I'll give you an example. When George Bush was under fire, before the General Petraeus and everyone put together the surge in Iraq. And he said, look, my focus is winning. Well, it's hurting the economy. My focus is winning. That's his trying to say is I'm not going to be swayed by the price of gas if it stops American security. I got to worry about security first. So there's different ways to phrase it. You know how he meant it, but
2: in politics, it's always better to say what you're for than to say what you're necessarily against, unless against advances your cause. I'm against letting boys participate in women's sport. Good. That advances your cause. But I don't care about the thing you care about. It's not a winning message.
1: So I was with the Speaker Johnson yesterday, and I asked him about the midterms. And we know historically how tough it is, and you've been writing about it. I don't know if this is whiteboard worthy, but with the redistricting and what it could mean, I asked him about it, and he was pretty optimistic. Listen.
3: The analysis is by the end of all this, when you correct all that, Republicans probably pick up between 7 and 8 seats and maybe double digits, depending on how many states get involved. That's obviously a good thing for the outcome of the election, and it gives us an even greater chance to win the House. I'm convinced we're going to defy history and keep the majority here so we can keep all this going.
4: Because I think the last percentage after the Supreme Court ruling that's really put you guys back in the game, it's still a 70% chance you will not win back the House and tradition will prevail. What do you gauge?
3: Well, these prediction markets are based on historic practice.
4: Yes.
3: And that's true because it's only happened a couple of times in the last 90 years. The sitting president picked up seats for his party. But this is a midterm unlike any other, and I have a very boring 90-minute slideshow I can show you for all the reasons we're going to win. But it boils down to a couple of things. We have a great record to run on. We got better candidates in the field. We're applying common sense. Again, that's a big thing. You have a president who's running like it's 2024. He's out on the campaign trail as well because the stakes are so high. We can't lose the majority in the House because it would come crashing down around him. And you're going to have a lot of factors in play that have not been a factor in previous midterms. We're going to win.
1: So I know you're jotting some things down. So, he has to spin optimistically, but then even off camera, Carl, he is so optimistic. And now with the redistricting, he really feels like he has a shot. Now you tell me what you think.
2: Well, I'm glad that he's optimistic. You need to have a leader who has a vision of where he can take you and get you there. But better that he's optimistic than he's pessimistic about it, because it would show up in his body language and his efforts. Having said that, he's right. Historically, this has only happened. The party in power holding the White House has gained in midterm elections only 3 times in close to the last 100 years. 1934, we don't know how popular FDR was because there wasn't good polling back then. But every historical indication is that he was enormously popular after 2 years of tackling the Great Depression. The next time it happened was 1998. And in October of 1998, Bill Clinton's approval rating was, I think, 63% in the Gallup poll. And the Democrats picked up seats. Republicans had overreached on the impeachment in the minds of many Americans. And then 2002, George W. Bush's approval rating was 61%. I happened to be at the White House at the time and had a little something to do with that. And let me tell you, even with a 61% approval rating, it was very, very difficult. Now, the current president's approval rating is in the low 40s. Big difference. And, you know, the other difference is we're highly polarized. To a lot of people, it doesn't matter, you know, whether where the president is. They're going to stay with him. So I think the redistricting does have a big impact in that it lowers the number of seats that are at risk. And for the Democrats to have a victory like we had in 2010, or that the Democrats had in 2018, there'd have to be more than the roughly 40 seats that are either lean Democrat, lean Republican, or toss-ups. I mean, it just, we'd have to have more seats up. But I think it's, I don't believe these prediction markets, incidentally. They are thinly traded.
1: I hear.
2: You can point, particularly when it comes to politics, things that they say that are immediately shown not to be, you know, that's not the outcome. But the polling would suggest the Republicans are in better shape than you might expect, simply because the Democratic Party is in such bad shape. I wrote a column about this a couple of weeks ago. I mean, it's amazing to me. The president's popularity is, like, at the time I wrote, is like 41. The Republicans' party is 39. The Democratic Party was like 37.
1: It's amazing.
2: They're less popular than the president.
1: I know. And Carl, unfortunately, we're against the wall now. We got to take a break. But I will say, you win the war in Iran. And you do it convincingly. That's the thing that no one's counting on. But I think the president plans on winning it, and I think that's what we're going to hear when he gets back. Thanks so much, Carl Rove.
2: Effect on the economy as well.
1: That will be great. Back in a moment.
2: Yeah.
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11: 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A 28-year-old woman is dead after being hit by a USPS vehicle in Hamilton County. President Trump in Beijing for a summit with the Chinese president later today. And a task force now looking into possible fraud among Ohio home health programs. Full details on these stories and more. 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I'm Sierra Lawson, WHIO Continuing News.
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14: For This Week in History, I'm Ron Otto. May 12, 1932, Good Samaritan Hospital in Dayton is dedicated. May 13, 1950, Stevie Wonder is born.
15: I just called to say I love you.
14: May 14th is a big day in history. 1973, Skylab, America's first successful space station, is launched.
16: The Skylab, three astronauts in an orbiting laboratory space station, testing man's ability to survive long space travel.
14: May 14th, 1787, delegates gather in Philadelphia to draw up the Constitution of the United States. And May 14th, 1998, over 76 million viewers watch the final two episodes of Seinfeld.
17: Haven't we had this conversation before?
18: You think?
17: I think we have.
18: Yeah, maybe we have.
14: For This Week in History, I'm Ron Otto. I'm Ron Otto with My Sports Rundown, my opinion on the big stories in sports. Three lawmakers at the State House, including one from the Miami Valley, are introducing bills to reel in sports betting in Ohio. They say calls to the Ohio Gambling Helpline went from over 5,700 in 2022 to almost 10,000 in 2024. One of the bills would cap how much and how often you could bet. The other would do away with in-game betting, prop bets, parlay bets, and oh yeah, it would ban all betting on college sports. Good luck with that. I think this falls into the category of you should have thought of that earlier. Pushing these bills through is kind of like trying to put the toothpaste back in the tube. And the gaming industry sure isn't going to buy into this. The Ohio Casino Commission says the state generated over $1 billion in sports betting just last year. We do need to get control of sports betting, but these bills will likely generate more lawsuits than yes votes. I'm Ron Otto, and that's my sports rundown.
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23: Warmer weather returning to the Miami Valley. I'm Storm Center 7 meteorologist Brittley Ritz.
24: 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It's 65 degrees in Dayton at 1128 on 1290 and 95.7 WHIO.
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26: We are now 8 days into this non-pandemic, and it's beginning to affect our Mother's Day coverage segues.
27: It's a very happy Mother's Day to all you moms out there. This morning, that cruise ship hit by a deadly hantavirus.
28: The State of our Union is calling our mom. This morning, 17 Americans are beginning a trip back to the U.S.
29: Happy Mother's Day to all the moms watching. Let's kick this off. Pandemic panic.
26: Happy Mother's Day! Mother's Day. Tell your mom you love her. But also keep your eyes on her, because you don't know if she's got it or not. And I got to tell you this. If she turns, you know what you have to do. No tears, boy! No tears! She's not your mother anymore. She's more hunter than woman.
1: So fantastic. I mean, you know how I feel about it. This is exactly how I feel about it. This is a joke. This virus is for people who like bird watching in dumps. That's what this guy did. He died. So sorry. I feel terrible.
2: It was
1: terrible.
2: A couple, Brian. It was more romantic than that. They were together.
1: Dead, right?
2: Yes. No, they
1: okay.
2: Were.
1: But they're dead. One ship, not even full. Everything's fine. But what by every network. So I watched Jon Stewart as I do every Monday, and the whole A block is it. It was.
2: We have so many cuts, we just don't have enough time.
1: But that was awesome. That was so worth it. So back, we're going to go back to war. When we come back with Dr. Kanta Ahmed. Happy Mother's Day.
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23: Our weather pattern is about to get a little more active. I'm Storm Center 7 meteorologist Brittley Ritz. We'll talk about the chance for thunderstorms and the severity of them.
0: No problems on the highways around the Miami Valley. We have no accidents. Jason Michaels, WHIO Triple Team Traffic.
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24: And it's our top story. An investigation is underway after a state audit finds some issues with Medicaid payments throughout Ohio.
5: Investigators found 40% of the money spent went to just one county. That's Franklin County, where Columbus is. And almost 40% of that money went to just two zip codes. The addresses are all within 4 miles of each other. The state auditor says overall they found what they call an error rate of almost 16%.
24: And that's Fox's Mike Tobin. Governor Mike DeWine says there are controls in place to prevent fraud, but the state auditor says there are loopholes. And President Trump is now in Beijing this morning for an important summit with the Chinese president later today. Fox's Aisha Hosni.
6: The president says that trade is top of mind during this historic summit in Beijing with President Xi. However, he does have a plan to have a long talk about Iran.
7: We have a lot of things to discuss. I wouldn't say Iran is one of them, to be honest with you, because we have Iran very much under control.
24: Secretary of State Marco Rubio and War Secretary Pete Hegseth are also joining Trump along with several tech leaders. To Hamilton County, a USPS vehicle hits and kills a woman yesterday afternoon. This happening around 210 on Vine Street. Cops found the 28-year-old woman seriously hurt, taking her to a hospital where she later died. The driver hit her outside of a crosswalk. No word yet on any charges. And a popular road in Dayton is going on a diet. City leaders are planning to shrink Kiowee Street between East 5th and Monument Avenues from 7 to 5 lanes. Dayton city leaders believe this work will start in the summer and will wrap up sometime before winter.
3: This is WHIO Continuing News.
24: In Northwest Ohio, the Rossford Police Department is pulling a trick on drivers to get them to slow down. Cops have placed a well-dressed mannequin they've named Officer Manny along Eagle Point Road to watch for speeders. Although the fake cop isn't passing out tickets, the goal is to get drivers to be more careful. The department says Manny will stick around as several road projects continue in the area. Miami Valley's most accurate and dependable forecast. Here, Storm Center 7 meteorologist Brittley Ritz.
23: We'll hover in the mid-60s this afternoon. With some sun, it helps, but the winds are out of the north and west at 10 to 20 behind that front. We'll dip on down into the 30s and 40s for tomorrow morning and hit a high tomorrow in the low to mid-60s. We at least have that sun sticking around. We'll call it partly cloudy. I'm Storm Center 7 meteorologist Brittley Ritz on Dayton Severe Weather Station 1290 and 95.7 WHIO.
24: And the latest scan of the live Doppler 7 radar is all clear. It's 57 degrees in Sydney, 65 now in downtown Dayton. Our next scheduled news in less than 15 minutes and immediately when it breaks. 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
12: Here's a look at what's happening around the Maumee Valley this week. 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
1: We thought the Kurds were going to give us weapons, but the Kurds disappointed us. The Kurds take. They have a great reputation in Congress. Congress says, oh, they fight so hard. No, they fight hard when they get paid. So I'm very disappointed in the Kurds, but they were given. I said it wasn't going to work, by the way. I just have to say it. I disagreed with what they did. They gave it. I said, they'll never get there. And I was right. I like to be right. In this case, too bad. But we sent some guns with ammunition, and they were supposed to be delivered, but they kept it. I said, they're going to keep it. But what do I know? I've only been doing this a short period of time. What do I know?
2: So the President of the United States knows there's Kurdish populations inside Iran, in Iraq, and of course in and around Syria. It used to be a lot bigger. Kurds fight like great warriors, but I've heard this from two or three people. First, it was a report expected to be denied, and it wasn't. The President said, no, we gave them weapons, and they kept them. Joining us now, a woman that goes to bat for the Kurds all the time for good reason, Dr. Kanta Ahmed, and she knows the region as well as anyone you will meet. She's also a member of this Council on Foreign Relations, Independent Women's Forum, and a senior fellow there. Dr. Ahmed, are you disappointed in that story, or is there another angle to that we're missing?
3: Brian, it's so painful to hear all of the Kurds tarnished in this way. The president is correct, from what I understand, speaking to colleagues in Iraqi Kurdistan. There was an effort by the United States to deliver weapons. Those weapons went into the territory, and I am told the custody of PUK Kurds, the Patriotic Union of Kurds. They control the area of Soleimaniyah, which is in Iraq, but on the border of Iran. They have historically been pro-Iran. And I'm sorry to say, my sources inform me those weapons were diverted by the PUK, a faction of the Kurds, not all of the Kurds, including for sale to Iranian-backed Iraqi militia, and maybe for sale to the PKK that Turkey and the United States designate as a terror organization. So President Trump is right about the weapons, but I want him to narrow the indictment and sanction the group responsible, not take our 35-year alliance with the Kurds and throw it under the bus.
2: Well, one thing is going to be key to that area is being able to arm the people to take back their country. How's that going? Have you heard anything?
3: No, in fact, one of the terrible consequences of this mishandling of U.S. materiel is that it now makes vulnerable the Iranian Kurds that are inside the Iranian regime territory. They could be subject to retaliation. The mullahs in Tehran could say all these protests that we've seen, tens of thousands murdered, were foreign backed. So it could set us back a step, but I don't have information about other efforts to arm. I do think the Iranian civilians need to be able to fight back against the regime.
2: But they're not now, right? Have you heard anything about uprisings?
3: Very early on in this conflict, I was informed by at least one source that there was efforts to arm the Balochi faction, which is on the western side, the eastern side of Iran on the border of Pakistan, which makes Pakistan very nervous. But I haven't heard that again, and I don't have any other access to information about that.
2: So when you look at the situation, how much is Iran despised now by the Middle East, especially after their actions?
3: It's a maligned actor. First of all, going back to Iraq, it has exploited Iraq for decades, ever since the U.S. launched its mission there. The Saudis recognize Iran as a malignant actor, ready to strike them at any time. The UAE is running military missions on Iran, we are told. Kuwait and Bahrain have suffered tremendously. There's almost no alliances in the region. Pakistan, the country of my family's origin, is famous for having a deep relationship with Iran and also with China. And so Pakistan may be the only advocate Iran has in that area other than Oman that has less influence.
2: So they're isolated. They did it intentionally. They haven't stopped. But the UAE actually hitting back, how significant is that?
3: I think it's enormously significant. First of all, Americans know the UAE is a very advanced, very sophisticated, very friendly place to do business, to live, to go on vacation. They are one of the first members of the Abraham Accords. You and I saw that come into fruition. And they have deep strategic technology and defense agreements with Israel. And it has been announced that Israel has actually provided them the Iron Dome. The UAE also has a tremendous air force. And I think that this level of conflict with Iran, I was speaking about this to friends at dinner last night. If I was running the Arab Emirates, I would be looking at, can I get hold of nuclear arms myself if Iran is not going to be denuclearized. The stakes are so high. If we don't manage to denuclearize Iran, there's going to be a nuclear arms race, which I suspect may be underway. That's another thing President Trump is right about. He's right about this war. He's right about denuclearizing Iran, but he's wrong to impugn all Kurds.
2: Who's in charge of Iran? Who do you think has wielding most of the power?
3: Great question. My guess would be hardliners inside the IRGC because they have a grip on all of the assets, the military power, the intelligence. This is where President Trump's trip to Beijing now comes at a critical time. China and Russia have been providing enormous intelligence to Iran to strike the Gulf nations and the region, ironically, that also have relations with China and were neutral towards Russia in the war against Ukraine. So if I was leading that delegation, I'm not going to be in that position. I'm not a diplomat. The first question I would ask the president of China is, tell us, who are you dealing with in Iran? That's where the power is being held. And that's where China and the United States need to bring pressure to close this conflict.
2: Roger Zakheim from the Reagan Institute said this about the China-Iran relationship. Cut 17.
4: But Iran, that's a liability for Xi. And soon, I think, overall, it's really going to advantage the United States and our allies in the region.
2: You want to build on that or refute that?
3: That's very interesting. First of all, Iran, of course, is a source of energy to China, about 13% of its energy. I think that China's interest in Iran is much more about the United States than Iran itself. It's an effort to push back Western influence from the Middle East, not only from Iran, but from the Gulf region. And some of the criticism that's arising from inside the region is those that had relied on American defenses to protect them, the Saudis, the GCC nations, are feeling very exposed. Why hasn't Saudi Arabia struck back? Why hasn't Bahrain and Kuwait struck back? Why aren't we allowed to use our American bases to launch counterstrikes on Iran? It's because they fear the retaliation and they fear the United States will not be there for them. So China has gained enormous influence and Iran is one of the vehicles by which it's been doing that. But it's also about the Belt Road Initiative, the borders with Pakistan, and even the route into Iraq. Much of Iraqi oil processed there is going to China. So many factors at play.
2: Well, the Belt and Road program is not needed by the Gulf states, right? I mean, they got plenty of money and they have engineers.
3: So great, great observation. Belt and Road Initiative was very good, is very good for Central Asia, Pakistan and China. The United States and again, the Abraham Accords and again, Israel, the I2U2, India, Israel, United States, UAE is building a corridor with India, and that is going to connect with Saudi Arabia for a challenge to the Belt and Road Initiative that will bring huge goods to massive markets. So this is a competition for resources, influence, and trade.
2: So Pakistan, there's a report by CBS, not refuted that we know of, it came up in yesterday's hearing that said that Pakistan is helping to shield and house Iranian planes while trying to be a fair and honest broker for peace talks. How much truth in that?
3: I wish I knew. I have not actually had time to make any calls to Pakistan to see what I could learn. But my relationships are not deep in the intelligence or military arena over there. We have to recognize Pakistan has been the first nation to have an alliance and engagement with China. The United States made engagement with Nixon and China through Pakistan. Pakistan was the first country that ever flew into China from the outside world. So when we're dealing with Pakistan, we're dealing with China. It would make perfect sense to me if the United States announced a ceasefire that Pakistan and China would say to Iran, please shelter your hardware so that at least you save some materiel because this war could go again. So it seems very logical. It seems a very high risk move. And then we have to go back, not to conflate issues, but for some reason, we found bin Laden in Abbottabad in Pakistan, a military cantonment. I've been there in my childhood. That's akin to West Point. So Pakistan is expert at managing a very complicated geopolitical region with many overlapping relationships.
2: Yeah, they're
3: questions have to be asked.
2: We know they house the Taliban and Al-Qaeda, but now they're actually fighting off the Taliban and Al-Qaeda. So,
3: Brian, more importantly, is that Pakistan has opened 6 land corridors between Iran and Pakistan while our naval blockade is on. So these are things the United States is looking at, and there will be consequences. It's how long this could go on for.
2: Right. So do you believe Pakistan, do you think that China will pressure Iran to open up the strait or do something in these next 2 days?
3: I think the United States and China have converging interests. They both want the blockade to be over in terms of allowing free passage of international shipping. I think China can be very valuable in leveraging the remnants of the Iranian rule at the moment and explaining if they're going to avert annihilation from the United States. Now is the time to begin releasing the Straits of Hormuz. The problem is the Iranians have cooked that goose, as you might say, because the world is already rearranging itself to devitalize the Strait of Hormuz. That's going to take many years, but we're building pipelines throughout the region, so we will never be reliant on that choke point in the same way.
2: It was brought up, too, by Karl Rove that they're going to further explore Alaska, pay to develop Alaska because it's closer to Japan and China, and even sell to China. So that makes total sense, and it's certainly...
3: Great idea. Norway has just resurrected, I think, 3 or 4 oil rigs that have been closed for 40 years, and is drilling again, even though they are committed to minimizing fossil fuels. So all countries are regrouping themselves. But this is another reason why our bipartisan caucus in the Senate and Congress that supports the Kurds is so valuable, because some of the most important oil pipelines go through the Kurdish area, and the United States has to stand with these allies that have spilt tens of thousands of lives defending the world against ISIS. And they were not paid for that. They gave freely of their own blood with just neighbors giving them meals. They are an extremely humble people. So we have to correct the record on that.
2: So I have a theory that I think the president makes it clear, we can't deal with you. You're not convinced that you lost the war. We're going back in. And I think
3: concerning
2: that,
3: Iran.
2: Iran. And when that becomes clear, and if that's the message the president sends to China, then it's not in China's interest for us to finish off Iran, because they will lose an ally like they lost Venezuela. So at which point they could look like a hero and say to that government, open up the strait, no strings attached, and then come to the table. Russia will take the 1,000 pounds of uranium, and we move forward in 30 days on a nuclear deal. That's my sense.
3: Brian, I think you're absolutely right. And I would say that we have maybe 72 hours. I think if this is not resolved by the time the president is getting back to Washington, we're going to have war on this weekend. I think the consequences are going to be devastating. We're going to be targeting military checkpoints, power infrastructure, other places that Iran is attempting to manage to run its affairs, further leadership. It will be no holds barred. It will be very destructive. And China has committed $450 billion, almost $500 billion to Iran over the next 25 years. It doesn't want to lose that. China also must be surely reevaluating its relationship with Russia that has not been able to defeat Ukraine and needed to use North Korean troops as an aid. So China's probably thinking, you know, what kind of allies have I assembled? Maybe China will see the light and make a strong alliance with the United States, which is what the world needs.
2: Be interesting. It depends how sincere everybody is, you know, and I don't think anybody in that region is. But I will say that Russia is not only not winning, they're beginning to lose. And they're going into Africa, grabbing Africans and putting them in the army. So they are desperate. They had North Koreans in their military parade. It's an absolute embarrassment. They beg Ukraine not to interrupt their parade. And they've made their own long-range missiles. It's amazing what's taking place. And you're keeping up with all of it, Dr. Ahmed. Thanks so much.
3: Brian, thanks for the opportunity, especially to defend the Kurdish people and the U.S.-Kurdish relationship for 35 years. It's such a valuable one, and we mustn't give up on it.
2: Just pick the right Kurds. Yes. Thanks so much. Back in a moment.
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10: 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Care Flight responds after a man falls from a roof in Auglaize County. A fraud investigation involving Medicaid dollars begins in Ohio. And the South Carolina Supreme Court overturning Alex Murdaugh's murder conviction. 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I'm Sierra Lawson, WHIO continue.
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14: Do I have great news for you if you're one of the 1 in 3 people in the U.S. that rent. In metro area after metro area, rents are falling. In fact, I saw a report recently of metro areas where rents have fallen back to where they were 5 years ago. Now, that's an exception, but the rule is rents are soft in so many places around the U.S., except New England. And what you need to know is the more you shop around before your lease is done and you're looking for whether you're going to renew where you are, go shop the competition. 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If somebody else offers you a much better deal and where you live won't, then you move to get that bargain.
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15: Breezy winds, clouds mixing, and temperatures into the 60s through the rest of this Wednesday. Thursday morning starts chilly with temperatures down in the low 40s. I'm Storm Center 7 meteorologist Ryan Mirando.
10: 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It's 65 degrees in Dayton at 11:55 on 1290 and 95.7 WHIO.
0: His mouth to your ears. It's Brian Kilmeade.
16: Well, the Hanta virus is a known virus. It's difficult to transmit. It's mostly spread by rat infestation, which does raise the question, How did a cruise ship end up with hantavirus on it?
17: A husband and wife who were the first to be stricken with the so-called rat virus reportedly went bird watching at a rat-infested landfill when their cruise ship was docked at a remote city in Argentina.
16: I have some questions. Just gonna walk down the list. A, what cruise line offers day trip landfill excursions? B, what bird watcher wants to go to a landfill and spend the whole day going, seagull, seagull, seagull, used condom, cerulean warbler, nope, that's used condom, sorry, seagull, vulture, seagull, condom, vulture eating, seagull eating condom. In birdwatching lingo, that's known as a vulgoldom. A lot of people serve that on the holidays.
2: It is crazy. And we're talking about the origin of this new virus that we're all supposed to be panicked about. Fantastic Daily Show last night, right?
18: So funny. On Monday night, I do feel bad laughing at it because people are dying. But I mean, it's also true that, I mean, the news coverage of it is insane. We have, it's, if you think of this topic, Brian, you should go watch the whole monologue.
2: Right. I'm almost done. It's tough in the morning because when I go in the shower, I put a special speaker so I can hear the news in the shower. Not working.
18: No.
2: And the dumb, my setup with Optimum Cable, this new box, I'm resetting it every time.
18: So now. Am I. Can we? Oh, we don't have enough time to rant against Optimum.
2: What
18: I do the same.
2: Hell?
18: It takes me like 3 minutes to put on my TV every time. It's quite annoying.
2: On a side note, just talked to a high-ranking FBI official. We are working with China in China to stop fentanyl coming over here to a lot of success. 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
2: Our top local story, an update in the murder case of a former attorney in South Carolina.
3: Breezy winds and some clouds mixing. I'm Storm Center 7 meteorologist Ryan Miranda. The chilly temperatures, then the warm payoff in the Storm Center 7 forecast coming up.
4: No accidents, no problems on area roadways. Jason Michaels, WHIO Triple Team Traffic.
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1: 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The South Carolina Supreme Court overturns Alex Murdaugh's murder conviction, giving him a chance at a new trial. Murdaugh, a former state attorney, was convicted in 2023 in the shooting deaths of his wife and son in 2021. The court says his trial had improper influence by the county clerk. No matter what, Murdaugh will remain in jail after pleading guilty to financial theft.
2: WHIO News Time is 12:02. It's currently 65 degrees in downtown Dayton. The House Oversight Committee now has a task force looking into reports of fraud in home health programs throughout Ohio. This after a state audit found shell companies are billing Medicaid for insufficient care.
6: Investigators found 40% of the money spent went to just one county. That's Franklin County, where Columbus is. And almost 40% of that money went to just two zip codes. The addresses are all within 4 miles of each other. The state auditor says overall, they found what they call an error rate of almost 16%.
2: Fox's Mike Tobin. Republican leaders say similar fraud cases are being investigated in California and Minnesota.
1: To Auglaize County, Care Flight responds after a man falls from a roof yesterday morning. Dispatchers say this happened around 7:40 at County Road 66A. We are working to learn how that person is doing today.
2: We're following details on a big fire in Yellow Springs this morning. Firefighters responding to Mills Park Hotel at Xenia Avenue just before 7 o'clock. Dispatchers say the flames started in a restaurant but have not said if they know how. No word yet on any injuries.
0: This is WHIO Continuing News.
1: President Trump is in Beijing this afternoon, preparing for a high-stakes meeting with the Chinese president.
7: The president says that trade will be his first discussion. On Truth Social, the president posting this. He says, quote, "I'll be asking President Xi, a leader of extraordinary distinction, to open up China so that these brilliant people can work their magic and help bring the People's Republic to an even higher level."
1: And that's Fox Business's Edward Lawrence. Secretary of State Marco Rubio and War Secretary Pete Hegseth also joining Trump along with multiple tech leaders.
2: WHIO News Time is 12:03. 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
8: The way scams work never stops morphing. A hot thing right now that is one that I wouldn't be diabolical enough to think about. 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The party invitation looks like any other normal party invitation. 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
2: 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Now with Miami Valley's most accurate and dependable forecast, your Storm Center 7 meteorologist Ryan Mirando.
3: Clouds mixing out there for the rest of this Wednesday. Temperatures in the mid-60s and breezy from time to time with winds gusting 30 miles per hour. It will be chilly for the rest of the work week. 42 tomorrow morning. Lots of sunshine with a high of only 64 for our Thursday. Friday also starts in the mid-40s, but better with a high near 70 degrees. Saturday will come with some scattered thunderstorms, much warmer with a high near 80 degrees. And Sunday's looking mostly dry, really nice with a high near 84. I'm Storm Center 7 meteorologist Ryan Mirando for Dayton Severe Weather Station 1290 and 95.7 WHIO.
1: And the latest scan in the live Doppler 7 radar is all clear. Sunny and cloudy across the Miami Valley this afternoon. It's 63 degrees up in Troy, 65 now in downtown Dayton. Our next scheduled news in less than 15 minutes and immediately when it breaks. I'm Sierra Lawson.
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0: This is a WHIO payroll payout alert. $1,000 coming up at 2 p.m.

0: Hello, America. Welcome. It is Eric Erickson here across the United States. The phone number is 877-973-7425. Should you wish to be on the program, yeah, I am very happy to have you. You can text Eric, E-R-I-C-K, to 33777. Should you wish to get the show notes, the live stream, everything else. Programming note for you guys, the governor of Georgia, Brian Kemp, is going to join me in the 2 p.m. hour today. A lot of national races impacted by what's happening in that Senate race down in Georgia, among other things. We'll get into that. So I need to start with headlines and the president and his statement about not being interested in people's finances. I want to get there, but I want to say something lovingly to you guys after a couple of emails I got last night from some listeners who waited on hold for a very long time, who were very upset with me for not taking their phone calls. When that happens, first of all, there's sometimes a lot of news to get through, and the news comes first before your phone calls. And secondly, in 9 out of 10 times, it is someone has called repeatedly. Charlie has said it's not a fit for the show today because he has an idea what I'm going to talk about, and you keep calling back, you get angry, so he just leaves you on hold, and I'm not going to take your phone call. So don't get mad at us. Take a hint. And if you get through, God bless you. Not everybody does. Sometimes people wait 2 hours. I'm sorry, the news comes first, and like that, I should be practicing what I'm preaching and start with the news, which is the president made a verbal faux pas talking to the press before he headed out to Beijing. Now, he said a lot of things, but the one that the media is essentially driving up is the president's statement about he doesn't care about people's finances. So as the president is leaving, he talks off the cuff. I talk off the cuff without a script for 3 hours a day. Some people think I read off a teleprompter. Nope. Off the top of my head, the president does the same thing. And sometimes you say things that can be twisted out of context and you can be beaten up with. Politicians know the game. The president said he didn't care about people's finances, and the media is blowing him up for saying what he said. It was specifically in context to a reporter asking him about people's finances in relation to the war in Iran. Is it worth doing the war in Iran if people's finances suffer and their cost of living goes up? And the president was, I care about Iran not getting a nuclear weapon, not about people's finances in that context, about the war. He's not going to engage or not engage in a war based on how it impacts Americans' finances. He's going to do it based on national security interests of the United States. And he goes on to talk about Iran and nuclear weapons, and this is what he had to say.
1: What is going to be your red line to end the ceasefire for you? What will it take? Pull the plug.
2: Well, we're going to see, and we'll be thinking about it on the flight, and we'll be thinking about it for the next little while. But we've beaten their militaries very soundly. That's over with.

0: I would have taken that all day long because it's very simple. Iran cannot have a nuclear weapon. They will not have a nuclear weapon. They know that. They've agreed to that. And then that's not what they said to me when it came to pay. We don't play games. They're not going to have a nuclear weapon.
1: He also said this about Pakistan, even though we now know Pakistan has been harboring Iranian military assets.
0: And the Prime Minister of Pakistan.
2: Oh. Are you reconsidering the Pakistanis as mediators?
0: No, they're great.
3: What?
0: I think they're great. I think the Pakistanis have been great. The Field Marshal and the Prime Minister of Pakistan have been absolutely great.
1: Now, he can say that, but we have multiple reports out today that put all of this in new light. If you got my morning email, I provided you links, and there is some bothersome data about the American mission in Iran. And I hate to say I told you so. But when we announced the ceasefire, however many weeks ago now, like 3.5 weeks ago, I told you guys this was going to happen. And it has happened exactly as I predicted. This is from the New York Times. Now, you can say that this is the lying New York Times, the fake news New York Times. The president of the United States says it was treasonous for them to report this. That was his word on Truth Social. It was treasonous for them to report this. He didn't dispute it, however. The Trump administration's public portrayal of a shattered Iranian military is sharply at odds with what U.S. intelligence agencies are telling policymakers behind closed doors. According to classified assessments from early this month that show Iran has regained access to most of its missile sites, launchers, and underground facilities. Most alarming to some senior officials is evidence that Iran has restored operational access to 30 of the 33 missile sites it maintains along the Strait of Hormuz, which could threaten American warships and oil tankers transiting the narrow waterway. People with knowledge of the assessments say they show, to varying degrees, depending on the level of damage incurred at the different sites, that the Iranians can use mobile launchers that are inside the sites to move missiles to other locations. In some cases, they can launch missiles directly from launch pads that are part of the facilities. Only 3 of the missile sites along the strait remain totally inaccessible, according to the assessments. Iran still fields about 70% of its mobile launchers across the country and has retained roughly 70% of its pre-war missile stockpile, according to the assessment. The stockpile encompasses both ballistic missiles that can target other nations in the region and a smaller supply of cruise missiles, which can be used against short-range targets on land or at sea. Military intelligence agencies have also reported, based on information from multiple collection streams, including satellite imagery and other surveillance technologies, that Iran has regained access to roughly 90% of its underground missile storage and launch facilities nationwide, which are now assessed to be partially or fully operational. By the way, you should know, it's not just the New York Times reporting this. CNN is reporting it, the New York Times is reporting it, the Washington Post is reporting it, and that probably explains why it was very notable that Republicans on the Armed Services Committee in the Senate were very hostile to Pete Hegseth the other day. It was actually a very notable conversation in the Armed Services Committee, how hostile the Republicans. I mean, you expect the Democrats to be, the Republicans were. This is from CNN, and this is from April 2nd, you should know. Roughly half of Iran's missile launchers are still intact, and thousands of one-way attack drones remain in Iran's arsenal despite the daily pounding of U.S. and Israeli strikes against military targets over the past 5 weeks, according to a recent U.S. intelligence estimate. The U.S. intelligence assessments total may include launchers that are currently inaccessible and those buried underground by strikes but not yet destroyed. Thousands of Iranian drones still exist and are capable of targeting the United States. Additionally, one U.S. official said very bluntly, quote, they are still very much poised to wreak absolute havoc throughout the entire region. Iran has not been defanged. It has been inconvenienced. Part of the reason is what Tehran has built underground. One missile city outside of the central Iranian city of Yazd extends more than 1,500 feet into a mountain. It consists of a type of granite that can withstand crushing pressures. Airstrikes target entrances and ventilation staffs, but they can't reliably kill what lies underneath. Meanwhile, Iran's been using bulldozers to dig out missile launchers buried in underground bunkers and returning them to service with remarkable speed. The bunkers are not vulnerable. They're the strategy. And now you got the Russians and the Chinese openly helping them. So consider this. The president of the United States is in China right now. He's having a reduced summit with Xi Jinping.

0: maintaining stable relations, not actually improving relations, is now the point of the summit. Experts say battlefield evidence points to an interconnected war effort reflecting deepening partnerships that have helped Iran replenish its military, improve targeting, and blunt Western operations. This is not a conventional patron-client relationship. The Russia-Iran relationship has evolved. It has been based on learning and sharing data. Russia has repeatedly provided Iran with satellite imagery and damage assessments, enabling Tehran to continue calibrating and improving its strikes against the U.S. The signatures of Russian drone swarm tactics refined on Ukrainian battlefields is now showing up in how Iran operates. Beijing's contributions are equally dangerous. U.S. intelligence and defense analysis indicate China is resupplying drone component and industrial materials used to sustain and expand Iran's drone production, including engines, batteries, and electronic systems. More alarming still, a Chinese company used AI to analyze satellite imagery of U.S. assets at Prince Sultan Air Base in Riyadh just days before the devastating Iranian attack. China is a co-belligerent in this process, even as the president is meeting with China. And Pakistan, which has decided to be the mediator with the backing of China, has allowed Iran to park its air assets in Pakistan. Among the aircraft was an Iranian Air Force RC-130, a reconnaissance and intelligence variant of the Lockheed C-130 Hercules tactical support aircraft. So Pakistan wants to simultaneously broker peace and harbor air assets for one of the combatants with the backing of China. The only way to finish Iran is to go through Iran. It's to keep bombing. The president is right. He should not base national security decisions on the finances of the American people. And it's unfortunate the Democrats and the media have decided to take him out of context on that remark. The president cares about Americans' finances. He cares about the cost of living, but he's not going to use that as a calculation to determine whether or not he should blow up the Iranian regime. The problem is our 3 weeks, 4 weeks of peace with Iran has allowed Iran to build back up its weaponry, and they think they've won. And increasingly, frankly, it looks like Iran has won. Iran has won in the court of public opinion, and Iran increasingly looks like it's winning overall because the United States refuses to engage. We caught a tiger by its tail. We're not letting go. It's only a matter of time before the tiger is able to turn around and kill us. Every pause in pressure is a gift to Iran's effort to reconstitute its military. Every round of inconclusive talks is a window for Moscow to deliver more targeting data and Beijing to ship more drone components. The ceasefire hasn't stopped the war. It slowed it down. And unfortunately, if we go back in there, which we're going to have to do, it's going to probably mean more American deaths. Had we just stayed the course, as I suggested we do when we had the ceasefire, we would currently be destabilizing a regime that would have had no rest. And instead, we've had this 4 weeks. And now you got members of the military and American senators who've been briefed by the military say, whoa, wait a second. We might be harming our own stockpiles. We've allowed in this country the defense industrial complex to get so complacent it can't build enough arms. And that's actually a real and growing concern. Initially, I was dismissive of this concern. But the more I've talked to Republican members of Congress, they say it's a real concern. They lack faith in Pete Hegseth. They do not believe he has given the president accurate assessments to be able to judge the situation. But at this point, Republican members of the House and the Senate are like, oh, we've started it. We got to finish it. We do need to finish it. This is not a good situation. The president didn't have to do what he did, but he did it. Now we got to finish the job. The Democrats are trying to make political hay out of it. The only way to mitigate the situation now is to escalate the situation, speed it up, get it over with, and get out of there. But we can't just keep toying with Iran. Now, maybe the CIA is right. Their economy just collapses in the next 4 months. That's great. But May, June, July, August, that's going to put us somewhere near Labor Day. As voters' opinions harden, it's going to be harder for the economy to recover. The president's not worried about finances. He needs to stop worrying about what happens in the midterms, and he just needs to go blow up Iran.
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3: 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Former South Carolina attorney Alex Murdaugh getting a new murder trial. And we're learning Kettering police caught a wanted fugitive in the Miami Valley last week. 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Our next scheduled newscast is at 12:30. I'm Sierra Lawson, WHIO, continuing the...
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3: Breezy winds, clouds mixing, and temperatures into the 60s through the rest of this Wednesday. Thursday morning starts chilly with temperatures down in the low 40s. I'm Storm Center 7 meteorologist Ryan Mirando.
15: 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It's 65 degrees in Dayton at 1227 on 1290 and 95.7 WHIO.
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0: Hello, America. Yes, you can be on the program. Should you wish to call in, I would be very happy to have you. There has been a shooting in the Philippine legislature. This is, I'm just intrigued by the story. You're like, Erickson, why do we care about what happened in the Philippines? Well, so a member of the Filipino legislature was apparently to be arrested and decided to open fire when they came to get him. Just fascinating. Some of these, like the Taiwanese legislature is very, very famous for the fist fights that break out in the legislature. We hadn't had those happen in the United States in quite a long time. And now in the Philippines, there appears to be this shooting. This is from, what media outlet is this? From the AP. A burst of gunfire rang out late Wednesday in the Philippine Senate, sparking chaos in the buildings when authorities tried to arrest a senator wanted by the International Criminal Court in connection with a deadly government crackdown on drugs. No one was hurt, officials said. The president of the Philippines said to stay calm. It was not immediately clear who fired the shots or why the gunfire opened. As Philippine authorities tried to arrest Senator Ronald De La Rosa, former national police chief, who enforced the former president's anti-drug efforts in which thousands of mostly petty suspects were killed. Allied senators took De La Rosa to protective custody when he reappeared after months of absence. Several senators were still in the building after holding a session when the gunshots were heard. Exciting times in the Philippines. You can always at least thank God we're not like some of these other countries out there, even as we have our own random intrigue and violence in this country. That no fist fights in the House of Representatives in 100 years or so, I guess. But it keeps things exciting, does it not? When we come back, we got to talk about the doctor who's not a doctor. More Democratic opposition coming for Democrats. First, I got to tell you about Rinnai. 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
15: 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It's our top local story. A fugitive wanted for almost 30 years, arrested in the Miami Valley.
3: I'm tracking a big pattern shift. I'm Storm Center 7 meteorologist Ryan Mirando. Warmth and storms arriving in time for the weekend in the Storm Center 7 forecast coming up.
17: 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No accidents. Jason Michaels, WHIO Triple Team Traffic.
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15: And it's our top local story. Kettering police help arrest a wanted fugitive in the Miami Valley last week. Albanian national Sokol Hoxha was taken into custody by a U.S. Marshals strike team, this on Regent Street. He was tried and convicted for murdering his wife and two brothers in Albania in 1997 and has been a fugitive ever since. Investigators say Hoxha has been living in the U.S. since 2012. And the South Carolina Supreme Court votes to overturn Alex Murdaugh's murder conviction, allowing for a new trial.
20: This is because of the improper influence of the county clerk against the jury. Murdaugh was a prominent attorney before he was convicted of killing his wife, Maggie, and their son, Paul, in June of 2021. He was sentenced to two life sentences.
15: And that's News Center 7's Letitia Perry. Despite the new trial, Murdaugh will remain behind bars after pleading guilty to financial theft. And a Montgomery County man accused of distributing child porn is formally charged. A grand jury indicting Brian Slate on three counts after investigators say he met a minor through social media, threatening to share explicit pictures of them and following through with it. Slate is currently in the Montgomery County Jail. We have a risk for storms as the temperatures increase this weekend.
21: Tracking some of the warmest air so far this season, a stretch of 80s from Saturday until next Tuesday. Now, Saturday is when the 80s start. It's a warm front that's lifting, so I am tracking some scattered thunderstorms on Saturday, but Sunday looks to be drier where we can enjoy the 80s.
15: Storm Center 7 meteorologist Ryan Miranda has more in his forecast coming up in just moments.
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15: To Hamilton County, a USPS vehicle hits and kills a woman yesterday afternoon. This happening around 210 on Vine Street. Cops found the 28-year-old woman seriously hurt, taking her to a hospital where she later died. The driver hit her outside of a crosswalk. No word yet on any charges. Now with the Miami Valley's most accurate and dependable forecast, here's Storm Center 7 meteorologist Brian Miranda.
21: The rest of this Wednesday will have clouds and sun mixing out there, winds breezy, gusting upwards of 30 miles per hour, and temperatures into the mid-60s. Thursday morning starts dry and chilly in the low 40s. I'm Storm Center 7 meteorologist Ryan Miranda for Dayton Severe Weather Station, 1290 and 95.7 WHIO.
15: And the latest scan of the live Doppler 7 radar is all clear throughout the Miami Valley this afternoon. It's 61 degrees in Urbana, 66 now in downtown Dayton. 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
22: Did you see or hear the report that healthcare costs are up over 2,000% over two generations in the United States, even adjusted for inflation, way off the charts? And so now there's more and more cost shifting to you and me as the patient, as the customer. 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
0: Greetings. Welcome. It is Eric Erickson here. You can be a part of the program, 877-973-7425, should you wish to be on. If you text ENGAGE to 33777, live in Georgia, I'll send you a list of the people to vote for, my buddy John F. Kennedy. I see in my local newspaper here in Atlanta that no one knows who to vote for lieutenant governor in Georgia. John F. Kennedy, that's who you want to vote for. Not the dead president. John F. Kennedy, my friend, known the guy for like 25 years. We practiced law in Macon, Georgia. Still, he and his wife live down the road from me. He's been the president pro tem in the Senate or Senate Republican leader. He's now running for Lieutenant Governor John F. Kennedy. You're not actually voting for the guy from Louisiana, although many probably think they do. He might have an advantage there just because of the name John F. Kennedy. But yes, you went over for John F. Kennedy. Also, I should say, George Walraven in Calhoun, my buddy Jesse just texted me and said I should tell you hi today after your shoulder surgery. So there you go. Somebody up in Calhoun, tell George Walraven I said hello. We got to talk about the Democratic candidate in Michigan. I love this story. Abdul El Sayed, the Michigan Senate candidate, he has posed as a doctor. Y'all know this. Some people are educated beyond their core competence. This guy is Abdul El Sayed. He is the Michigan Senate candidate who has claimed to be a physician. There's overwhelming evidence. He's no experience as a licensed medical doctor. This April, Abdul El Sayed gave an interview to a local TV journalist where he talked up his credentials as a physician multiple times. In March, he told a group of Teamsters nurses that he had been in enough codes to watch who really does the work, and said that same month on a podcast, I've been a doctor my whole career. His LinkedIn profile currently says he's a physician. And late last month, he called himself a physician and epidemiologist at a Council of Baptist Pastors debate in Detroit. But according to a review of Michigan and New York state medical records, he's never been granted a medical license in those states. El Sayed, hands-on experience treating patients, appears to be a short clinical rotation called a sub-internship at a small hospital in Manhattan for 4 weeks at the end of medical school. He told a podcast in 2022, quote, his job was to be the, like, worst doctor on the team, and he was cosplaying as a doctor. The perception in Michigan is that he is, at least at one point in his life, a licensed physician, said Chris DeWitt, an unaligned Democratic strategist in Michigan. That appears to not be the case, and it blows up a big part of his campaign. There's no doubt he's got top-notch medical credentials. He attended the University of Michigan Medical School. He ended up receiving his medical degree from Columbia University College of Physicians and Surgeons. He has a doctorate in public health from Oxford University and worked as an assistant professor of epidemiology at Columbia for a year before moving to Detroit to be an executive director and health official at the Detroit Health Department. El Sayed's campaign says he earned the right to be called a doctor. But what about the use of his word physician? They didn't say anything. He said in the past he decided not to practice medicine after treating a patient during medical school and decided he wanted to address systemic issues instead of individual patients. But his history of suggesting to voters that he served as a practicing physician, with examples stretching back almost a decade, has muddled his personal history, adding confusion to an otherwise impressive achievement. Is he a DEI grad? question. I mean, are we, so you notice the Democrats are all about DEI. But when you ask, is this guy, did he get his degrees because of DEI? I mean, according to him in a 2022 podcast, his job was to be the worst doctor on the team, cosplaying as a doctor. So he gets a medical degree from a medical school and decides, you know what? I don't want to be a doctor. I want to be called doctor, but I don't want to actually practice medicine. Who does it? Doctors among us here. Now, listen, I get the law school thing. I went to law school for 3 years. I practiced law for 5 years. I'm like, I would rather be a talk radio show host. But you actually, I mean, the Democrats are trying to disqualify, or they did disqualify, thankfully. I appreciate the Democrats' help on firing on the would-be Surgeon General. What's her name? Casey Means? Because she never finished her residency? But she's a doctor. She's a doctor. They're like, oh, you can't really call her a doctor. She never really practiced medicine. This guy never really practiced medicine. And now the Democrats, they're not holding him to the standard they held Casey Means to. She was no doctor. She was a quack. This guy's a quack. Is he a DEI pick? He gets his medical degree from Columbia, which isn't exactly an anti-DEI South. They're pretty DEI at Columbia. He started off at University of Michigan Medical School. He moved to Columbia, and then he gets a doctorate in public health from Oxford University and worked as an assistant professor of epidemiology. I'm sorry, but this is all very fishy. By the way, you should know, one of his former campaign staffers, since his whole biography is a lie, and someone should get to the bottom of it, and they will be shocked at what they find. This person quit his campaign after getting to know the guy. My question is he a DEI pick? This is his LinkedIn account. He's a health official, a physician, an epidemiologist, an educator, an author, a podcast host. I'm looking at his credentials here. Oh, he was a contributor to CNN, just like me. Wild, wild. A visiting professor, a candidate for governor, did postdoctoral research, was a research assistant. Got an impressive resume for a guy who didn't want to be a physician. He wants to be called doctor, but he's claimed he treated patients. He hasn't really treated patients. Now, here's the more important story here. It's not just that he has exaggerated claims as to who he is. What's also very notable is that this opposition research comes from Democrats. You got to understand that. It's the same thing like with Graham Plattner. Graham Plattner in Maine, the stuff about his Nazi tattoo, the stuff about all the terrible things he said about fishermen in Maine and oyster harvesters, which he now cosplays as. All of these things about Graham Plattner, the horrible things that Graham Plattner has said, the horrible things he's done, that all came from Democrats. They tried to stop him and they failed. And it sounds like they are pouring every last bit of their hopes and dreams and fears and ambitions to stop Abdul El Sayed into opposition research, now run helpfully by Adam Wrenn at the Politico, who has done a great job over the years regurgitating Democratic hit jobs on Republicans. He's now doing it to a far leftist Democrat who is suddenly ahead in the polls in Michigan. Abdul El Sayed is ahead in the polls among the Democratic primary voters in Michigan. And in the general election polls, he regularly is the Democrat who loses to Mike Rogers. Mike Rogers is the Republican candidate. The Republicans cleared the field for Rogers. Rogers ran last time and lost 2 years ago. He's running again. He's got the backing of all the Republicans. He's got the backing of the president. He had the backing of the primary voters. They didn't have to clear the field for him. They just made it cheaper for him to run in the primary. And he's beating Abdul El Sayed in the polls of voters of Michigan who do not want a radical pro-jihadist leftist who lied about being a physician to be the senator from Michigan. And he's still ahead in the polls because the Democrats at the base level, they just want someone who's going to fight. Now, this is very much like the Republicans in Georgia. They want MAGA guy Mike Collins in Georgia. He loses handily to John Ossoff in the general election because of all of his ethics baggage. I mean, this guy's been in the House of Representatives for 4 years. He's already got multiple ethics complaints. And yet the Republicans in Georgia risk career suicide putting him up against John Ossoff as opposed to a guy like Derek Dooley who doesn't have the baggage. In Michigan, the Democrats, we want someone who is anti-MAGA. We want someone who hates Donald Trump. This guy, he hates the Jews and he hates Donald Trump. He's our guy. Michigan has a pretty good Jewish population. They got a larger Arab population. That has a lot to do with Abdul El Sayed advancing. He's a socialist jihadist pretend physician who might actually have had DEI help him out. Now, by the way, I just want you to note, I'm intentionally being provocative on the DEI stuff because the Democrats want DEI. They think DEI is a good thing. But when you look at a guy like Abdul El Sayed, who got a medical degree and then did not practice medicine and said he wasn't good at it, and you ask, did DEI help him get through? You're like, you can't say that. That's racist. Well, then isn't that the problem with DEI? If you bring up DEI and say, did this guy benefit from affirmative action? Did he benefit from DEI? You say it's racist, and yet you say they need DEI, which is it? Do they need DEI or do they not? And if they need DEI or affirmative action to get ahead, can we not point out that they might have benefited from this? That this guy was able to make it through medical school at a very woke progressive institution like Columbia and then decided not to practice medicine. And prior to running for office, talked about how bad he was at it. He decided to become a professor as well. It's like law school. When you get out of law school, you become a professor. There's nothing wrong with you becoming a professor, but you became a professor because you weren't good at being a lawyer. And there are a lot of professors who they go through law school and they get through law school because they got the DEI benefit of the left-wing professors. You know the number of people I went to law school with who don't practice law? It's kind of overwhelming. And one of the common traits of the people who got out of law school and immediately didn't practice law were the ones who kind of got a leg up because of who they were to get into law school. So it makes you wonder about this guy. And are we not allowed to point it out? Will the media, will the Democrats get mad at me for asking, was he a DEI advancement? Was he an affirmative action pick for medical school? To go to medical school to be trained as a doctor and then to say, yeah, I want to do it. Did he get into Oxford for the same reason? I mean, you think we're bad. The British now, good Lord. If you've got an Islamic-sounding last name in Britain, they're going to bend over backwards to help you because they're afraid you're going to blow them up. The British are held captive to their fears of Islamic radicals now. It's pathetic. What about this guy? And again, the opposition research is coming from the Democrats. They know he's not a good candidate. They know that he would be weak against the Republican. They see the polling where he's already losing to the Republican. He's not even the nominee yet, and yet the hardcore base of the Democratic Party, they love him. They want him because he fights. That's the same thing that Republicans said about Trump. You know, he fights. He's willing to fight the left. These guys, they're willing to fight Donald Trump. We need a fighter. We don't need a lover. We don't need a politician. We need a fighter. We need somebody who supports jihadism. He's not going to go jihad himself. He's just going to encourage others to do it. But he's going to fight Donald Trump. He says mean things to Donald Trump, and he's a socialist. And the Democrats are at the upper echelons of the Democratic Party. They understand it. It's like the Republican Tea Party movement. You got Christine O'Donnell, who had to tell people she wasn't a witch and she wasn't a good fit for Delaware. You know, ironically, one of the funny things is Jim DeMint, when he was running the Senate Conservative Fund, he always got blamed for Christine O'Donnell. She was one of the candidates he refused to support. But the Tea Party movement circled the wagons around her and said, she's our gal. And, well, she lost. She had to do this I'm not a witch ad. Turns out she was a flawed candidate. The question is, do the Democrats wind up like that, where ultimately they have a real hard time dealing with the establishment of the Democratic Party because the base keeps electing wackadoo candidates who can't win general elections? Remember, what was it? Is it Todd Akin in Missouri who had the bad campaign against Claire McCaskill over his abortion comments? Sharon Engel out in Nevada against Harry Reid? Christine O'Donnell in Delaware? Candidates matter. Candidate quality matters. You got to find people who are aligned, not just with the primary, but with the general election. James Carville and Paul Begala wrote a book one time on how to run for office. I read the book. Have a great pancake recipe in the back of the book. One of the things Carville and Begala noted, I've said it before, it needs to be said again, is you know what your goal is when you run for office? You know what the goal is when you run for office. It's to win. Yeah, it's to win. Not the primary, the general election. You can't do things in the primary and elevate candidates in the primary that make you feel good who then lose the general election. Your goal is to beat the other side. You don't beat them in the primary, you beat them in the general. And the Michigan Democrats have decided, you know what? Their goal is to elect the most radical, woke, progressive, socialist, possible DEI candidate they can find. Who cares about the general election? It is affirming. It makes us feel good. We nominated a radical pro-jihad, anti-Jew Muslim from Michigan who never practices a physician and lied about it. But by God, he fights. He fights. And by fighting, they mean he says mean things about Donald Trump. And he can't win the general. But you know what? They'll feel good, those white progressives in Michigan, voting for the diversity pick because he says mean things about Donald Trump.
5: Honest.
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15: Now from the WHIO News Center, here are the three big things you need to know. President Trump in China this afternoon preparing for an important summit. Officers in Kettering helped to arrest a fugitive wanted for nearly 30 years. And the South Carolina Supreme Court overturning the murder conviction of Alex Murdaugh. Full details on these stories and more. Our next scheduled newscast is at 1 o'clock. I'm Sierra Lawson, WHIO continuing.
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22: Do I have great news for you if you're one of the 1 in 3 people in the U.S. that rent. In metro area after metro area, rents are falling. In fact, I saw a report recently of metro areas where rents have fallen back to where they were 5 years ago. Now, that's an exception, but the rule is rents are soft in so many places around the U.S., except New England. 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
8: For This Week in History, I'm Ron Otto. 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
25: The Skylab, three astronauts in an orbiting laboratory space station, testing man's ability to survive long space travel.
8: 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And May 14th, 1998, over 76 million viewers watched the final two episodes of Seinfeld.
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6: Breezy winds, clouds mixing, and temperatures into the 60s through the rest of this Wednesday. Thursday morning starts chilly with temperatures down in the low 40s. I'm Storm Center 7 meteorologist Ryan Mirando.
15: 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It's 64 degrees in Dayton at 1255 on 1290 and 95.7 WHIO.
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0: 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You should. Now, I got to bring you guys up to speed on a late development in Mississippi. The Mississippi governor has decided they're not going to rush to do redistricting now. A federal judge walked back an order after the Louisiana Calais decision, so they're going to stick with districts that they previously drew, and they may do redistricting next year in anticipation of 2028. The reason being, in large part, their primary already happened. Their primary happened in March. So it would be harder for them legally anyway to completely redo everything since the primaries already happened. You got the nominees for all the districts. It makes sense for them to put this off now. Plus, with this judge freeing up their districts, they're good to go for now. So I'll keep my eye on the story. But South Carolina, by the way, it looks like they have failed to do redistricting. Some Republican members of the legislature blocked it, saying that we need it, that in their minds, you need two healthy parties to be competitive, and they don't want to kill off the Democratic Party in South Carolina because it would make the Republican Party weak. We're seeing this in Georgia, frankly, where the Republican Party has gotten weak as the Democratic Party has gotten strong. They hadn't had to compete in battlefield of ideas or grassroots operations for a while, and it seems like they forgot how to do it. We'll see how it plays out in South Carolina. The governor's trying to push them to continue to do it. But frankly, I think behind the scenes, some of them think the Democrats are going to take the House anyway, and have a Jim Clyburn in leadership would help South Carolina with military issues. We'll see. 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
15: Live from the WHIO News Center, this is Miami Valley's News at 1. It's our top story, an update in the murder case of a former South Carolina attorney.
6: Breezy winds and some clouds mixing. I'm Storm Center 7 meteorologist Ryan Mirando. The chilly temperatures, then the warm payoff in the Storm Center 7 forecast coming up.
11: Miami Valley traffic looking good right now. No accidents to mention. Jason Michaels, WHIO Triple Team Traffic.
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15: And it's our top story. South Carolina Supreme Court overturns the murder conviction of Alex Murdaugh, who was found guilty in the 2023 murders of his wife and son.
2: The infamous former South Carolina attorney has always said that he did not kill his wife, he did not kill his son, and now he's going to be getting a brand new trial. Now, the South Carolina Supreme Court unanimously overturning the murder convictions and Murdaugh's double life sentences today.
15: And that's Fox's Madison Scarpino reporting. Murdaugh is serving a 40-year prison sentence for separate financial crimes. WHIO News Time is 101. It's 61 degrees now in downtown Dayton. Kettering police help arrest a wanted fugitive in the Miami Valley last week. Albanian national Sokol Hoxha was taken into custody by a U.S. Marshals strike team on Regent Street. He was tried and convicted for murdering his wife and two brothers in Albania in 1997 and has been a fugitive ever since. Investigators say Hoxha has been living in the U.S. since 2012. President Trump is in Beijing this afternoon preparing for a high-stakes meeting with the Chinese president.
4: The president says that trade will be his first discussion. On Truth Social, the president posting this. He says, quote, "I'll be asking President Xi, a leader of extraordinary distinction, to open up China so that these brilliant people can work their magic and help bring the People's Republic to an even higher level."
15: And that's Fox Business's Edward Lawrence. Secretary of State Marco Rubio and War Secretary Pete Hegseth are also joining Trump along with multiple tech leaders. And a threat towards Xenia Community Schools temporarily places the district on secure status yesterday morning. Officers say there was not an active threat inside of the schools, with classes resuming shortly after the investigation. The district says the threat involved a student, but did not give any more details.
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15: Now, this is not a movie stunt. A motorcyclist in Canada is found dangling from a traffic light 15 feet from the ground on Saturday.
12: Police in Vancouver say a car hit the biker, launching it into the pole.
13: That's kind of crazy high there. Like, it's like seeing a movie, like movie shoot nearly.
14: I heard some people back there going, how do you even do that?
12: Medics say the biker will survive. Police say speed played a part in this wreck.
15: And that's News Center 7's Letitia Perry. 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
15: WHIO News Time is 106. Now with the Miami Valley's most accurate and dependable forecast, here's Storm Center 7 meteorologist Ryan Mirando.
6: Clouds mixing out there for the rest of this Wednesday. Temperatures in the mid-60s and breezy from time to time with winds gusting 30 miles per hour. It will be chilly for the rest of the work week. 42 tomorrow morning. Lots of sunshine with a high of only 64 for our Thursday. Friday also starts in the mid-40s, but better with a high near 70 degrees. Saturday will come with some scattered thunderstorms. Much warmer with a high near 80 degrees. And Sunday's looking mostly dry. Really nice with a high near 84. I'm Storm Center 7 meteorologist Ryan Mirando over Dayton Severe Weather Station 1290 and 95.7 WHIO.
15: And the latest scan of the live Doppler 7 radar is all clear. It's 61 degrees in Troy, 64 now in downtown Dayton. Our next scheduled news in less than 15 minutes and immediately when it breaks. I'm Sierra Lawson on 1290 and 95.7 WHIO. 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

0: Welcome. It's Eric Erickson here. The full number, 877-973-7425 across the United States. I'm completely out of breath because the stupid coffee machine froze on me. You got to go upstairs. You got to walk down the hall. You got to hit the coffee button. And then it churns the coffee and filters the coffee and it froze. And I had to reboot the machine. And I literally just sat down. So before I get to anything else, I'm going to go to Max and he can ask me his question and comment and I can catch my breath so I'm not breathing heavy on you guys. Some of you would find that, well, deeply exciting. Most of you probably not. Max, welcome to the show. How are you?
1: Eric, hey, thanks for taking my call. I really appreciate it.
0: Sure.
1: Oh, yeah. So I caught part of your conversation earlier. You were talking about, Iran and stuff. And basically you were saying the only way out is through, which I agree with you, or the only way through. But our definitions are different because honestly, I don't think we can bomb our way out of it. I think they've been preparing for decades for something like this. And looking at today's New York Times, it says that they still have 70% of their missile capacity in underground tunnels or something to this effect. So when I hear you say the only way out is through, it's kind of like the Colin doctrine, which is, hundreds of thousands of boots on the ground. And I don't think that our country has the stomach for that.
0: Yeah, I don't think they do either. I think you're right on that. Now, hang on a second. So there's some breaking news here that is happening. The Prime Minister's office has confirmed that Benjamin Netanyahu has made secret trips to the United Arab Emirates, where he has met with President Mohammed bin Zayed Al Nahyan. The covert visit has led to an Israeli-UAE breakthrough in relations. Very, very interesting. I know they're coordinating military efforts. So to your point, Max, I agree. We don't have the stomach for it. But Iran has millions of people, 90% of the country, that is opposed to their regime, and they are the unarmed populace. I mean, not to go off on a tangent here, but our right to keep and bear arms in the Constitution. We've got more guns in American hands than we've got Americans. We've got 350 million Americans. That includes toddlers. We've got like 500 million guns in civilian ownership. Now, granted, my wife has about 5 million of those on her own, so it's a little disproportionate per person. But, I mean, the Iranian people who are armed are the ones who support the regime. And they're in the minority, a couple million people. You got 10 times as many who oppose the regime. We don't need to go into Iran. If we can destabilize Iran, and we can destabilize Iran with air superiority and then arming the civilian population. Now, I know people who say that's a terrible idea. You would provoke a civil war in Iran. And you would provoke a civil war in Iran. You absolutely would. It would be a bloody, ruthless war in Iran. And I'm okay with that because if they're distracted killing each other, they're going to be distracted from killing us. Listen. You can call yourself America first, but sometimes America first means you got to work in your interest abroad. And one of our interests abroad is making sure that the Iranian Islamic regime is toppled. And if we can sail over Iran, put Glocks on parachutes that have ammo in them and let the people of Iran take business to the regime, I'm okay with that. I really am. And would it be messy and would there be a lot of debt? Yes, there would. I understand what I'm advocating for. Let me put it that way. I completely understand what I'm advocating for and I'm still advocating for it. It would be bad. It would be brutal. I'd have a lot of friends of mine who are Iranians who said, this is a bad idea. A lot of people going to die. 50,000 got gunned down by the regime for just taking to the streets and protesting. You want to try to a chance to take out the regime? Arm the population. We tried it with the Kurds. The Kurds betrayed us. So let's do it directly if we can. Find some way. Surely the Iranians are thinking about that. I sure hope so. By the way, a programming note. At 2:00 Eastern time, that would be the third hour of this program today. The governor of the state of Georgia is going to be joining me to talk about national politics and the national implications of the Georgia Senate race, among other things. And I hope, I believe he has signed into law the

Jeremiah 29 is Jeremiah's letter to the exiles. It is essentially God comes to Jeremiah the prophet and says, send this letter to the exiles. Thus says the Lord of hosts, the God of Israel, to all the exiles whom I have sent into exile from Jerusalem to Babylon, build houses and live in them. Plant gardens and eat their produce. Take wives and have sons and daughters. Take wives for your sons and give your daughters in marriage that they may bear sons and daughters. Multiply there and do not decrease. But seek the welfare of the city where I have sent you into exile and pray to the Lord on its behalf, for in its welfare you will find your welfare. It's a great message, is it not? I spoke this morning to the Georgia Home Builders Association. And I said to them at the end that they actually fulfill this godly mission to build houses. We don't build enough houses with front porches anymore in this country. So this is not a Dubai story, Charlie. When I was a kid in Louisiana, we lived in a very, very old house. And across the street from us were even older houses. One of the houses across the street from us was built in 1832. It's an old quintessential southern town, Jackson, Louisiana. It's where I'm from. Those of you listening Baton Rouge and Lafayette, you're like, oh my gosh, we got a guy from Jackson, Louisiana on the radio. Yes, home of the state mental institution, but I digress. And front porches. Sit on my grandmother's house, the house my parents live in now, my grandparents' house. There's front porch with a swing. You know, the house I grew up in, it was called the bride's house. It was built for the fire chief in town. He was building it because he was getting married, but she was sucked out of the window by a tornado, broke her neck against a tree, and never moved into the house. Tragic story of the house I grew up in. My grandfather, my dad's dad, I think if I remember right, had built the front porch swing. Boy, I wish I had that swing. We would sit on the front porch. People would walk past the house. You'd have conversations. We lived next to the library. We had conversations. We knew the neighbors. I'd go across the street, play with my friend, the McDonald house. That was the name of the house, was where the McDonald's lived. John Scott McDonald was one of my best friends when I was a kid. Go across the street to the Maples's, play with the Maples. My friend Ryan Ivy would come over. We would hang out. We would play on the front porch. I busted open my chin one time. I had one of those basket swings and was spinning around, and I had a big rocking horse. A rawhide rocking horse, and the cap was off one of the poles on the back, and the rocking swing broke, and I went flying across the porch as it was spinning me out and landed on the pole and ripped open my chin and had to go to the hospital and get stitched. Still have a scar. You can see it on my chin. Multiple stitches. I was on the front porch. The librarian next door, Miss Turnipseed, ran over and helped. We don't have front porches anymore. We all go into our backyards and our gated communities. Nobody knows their neighbor anymore. Nobody's socializing with their neighbors, the headline in Axios. Americans are spending more time at home, yet many have become strangers to their neighbors, especially younger Americans who increasingly are unlikely to socialize with those living feet away. Without casual conversations with neighbors who are often from other races or have different religious or political ideologies, people risk becoming more isolated and more dependent on superficial, algorithmic-driven digital communities. In 2012, 51% of young Americans regularly engaged with neighbors. Today, the number is 25%. By contrast, 56% of seniors socialize with neighbors, a 7-point drop since 2012. More broadly, 59% of Americans chatted with neighbors a few times per week in 2012. In 2025, the number is 41%. Daniel Cox, head research reporter and director of the Survey Center on American Life at AEI, tells Axios that technology deserves some of the blame. In the previous generation, if you sat around your apartment long enough, you started to go stir crazy, and that would compel you to go out. He said homes have become entertainment bunkers that let Americans stream, scroll, get directions, and find recommendations without knocking on a neighbor's door. While independence is empowering, there's a pernicious element, too. It's sort of changing the culture around what we can expect from each other, and particularly our neighbors. Young people are also more likely to live in new cities, live among strangers, and frequently relocate, whereas someone who's lived in the same community for decades has years to build relationships. And the problem is, it's not a coincidence that younger people who are more isolated have greater mental health problems. Now, again, I'm going to tell you, I realize it's Old Testament and it's written to a particular group of people, the exiles in Babylon. But if you're a person of faith, you are an exile here. You understand that intuitively. You're a stranger in a strange land. You're a pilgrim headed to a promised land. The application of Jeremiah 29 is to you as well. Build houses and live in them. Plant gardens and eat their produce. Take

0: wives and have sons and daughters. Seek the welfare of the city in which you live. That is the command restated in the Garden of Eden, to be fruitful and multiply and be stewards of the earth. That is the command to Noah when the waters recede and he comes out of the ark, to be fruitful and multiply and steward the earth. And here it is again to the exiles of Babylon. It's a message to you and me as well. Build houses and live in them, plant gardens and eat their produce. Take wives, have sons and daughters. Take wives for your sons and marry your daughters off, and do not decrease. Be fruitful and multiply. And we don't do that anymore. We do not seek the welfare of our community except our online community, and it is causing mental health problems in this country. It actually is. Being isolated and alone is the single greatest problem in this country. It's why our politics is so screwed up, because you don't know the people who disagree with you. You can't have a conversation with the person who disagrees with you politically. You probably think they're bad. You've decided they're evil because they support abortion, and they've decided you're evil because you don't believe boys can become girls, and it's a human tragedy of what you're causing to these kids. And you have internalized your hatred of each other as opposed to, well, loving your neighbor. And you don't see each other because you don't have front porches. You don't hang out outside. You hang out inside. You hang out on your screen. When you are outside, you're staring at your phone. And it's a problem, and it is affecting our politics. It is affecting our mental health. It is affecting our children's mental health. It's affecting our children's ability to carry on conversations with adults. Can your kid actually have a grown-up conversation with a grown-up who is not a member of your family? My kids can. They went to a classical Christian school. They had to stand up and do the Socratic method and answer questions and engage with their teachers. We have them in our Sunday school class. My kids come to our adult Sunday school class. They have never gone to the children's Sunday school class. They come with us, and they're surrounded by adults, and they have to have conversations with the adults. They know our neighbors. I have one neighbor on Sunday night. I have friends of mine who come over, and a neighbor shows up, sits down, has a conversation. Tried to get my neighbor across the street to come before, but he's an engineer and he wakes up at like 5 o'clock in the morning. So he goes to bed early at night, and the other neighbor's a doctor, but I know him. I got keys to the houses. If they're out of town, I can go water plants and check on animals. I'm the neighbor you want. I'm that guy, the guy who rolls your trash can down when you're out of town. It's how I was raised. You seek the welfare of the community in which you live. You engage in your community. I cannot emphasize to you enough, and I'm not making this up, and there is so much copious research on this. If you do not know your neighbors, if you do not know your community members, if you live in an isolated existence, your mental health is going to deteriorate. If you are on your phone and you're engaging with your Facebook friends or your Twitter friends, but not your actual next door neighbor, you are statistically more likely to have greater health problems and mental health problems than the people around you who are interacting in their community, who are going to church, who have communities of interest. And the data is frightening for our young people. They can't have conversations with adults. They do not know their next door neighbor. They live an isolated existence. And for those of you who want grandkids, it's really bad for you because your kids are so isolated, they're not likely to start dating, get married, and have kids. It is what the left has always wanted. The ultimate birth control has never been abortion or the pill. It's been the iPhone. Your kid stares at it and doesn't go outside and doesn't meet people. And they don't have a relationship, and they don't procreate. They do not seek the welfare of their community. They do not build homes. They do not plant gardens. They do not get married. They do not have children. They get mental health issues. I was talking to the home builders this morning and said they are on the front line of the mental health fight because they're building communities. And the more you can design houses and build communities in which people get to know each other, the better off you are mentally, the better you are off physically, the better you are off financially. People who are happy and engaged in their communities tend to be better off in all those categories. And we as Americans are receding into the recesses of the fevered dreams of the internet, and it's driving us crazy and away from each other in ways that are deeply damaging to our politics and society.
1: Those who love him, listen to find out what he's going to say next. Those who disagree with him, also listen to see what he's going to say next. It's the Eric Erickson Show. This is a WHIO payroll payout alert. $1,000 coming up at 2 p.m.
2: Now from the WHIO News Center, here are the three big things you need to know. Xenia police are investigating after a threat causes Xenia schools to lock down yesterday. A former South Carolina attorney getting a new murder trial. And some local cops helped to arrest a fugitive wanted for murder almost 30 years ago. Full details on these stories and more. Our next scheduled newscast is at 1:30. I'm Sierra Lawson, WHIO Continuing News.
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20: Breezy winds, clouds mixing, and temperatures into the 60s through the rest of this Wednesday. Thursday morning starts chilly with temperatures down in the low 40s. I'm Storm Center 7 meteorologist Ryan Mirando.
21: 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It's 64 degrees in Dayton and 127 on 1290 and 95.7 WHIO.
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0: Listener Peter pinged me on Twitter and he said, "Turnip Seed, real name?" Said, yes, the old librarian. She adored me. I was her favorite. She was the old librarian when I was a kid. Miss Nell Turnip Seed. She lived with her sister. I think her sister's name was Dorothy Turnip Seed. And they live down the street. Yes, Turnips. It always makes you, where do these last names come from? I had a professor in law school, Mike Sabbath, who we were in class one time, and he talked about he had a professor Ortlicker, when he was in law school. Professor, apparently a very famous professor, Ortlicker. And he said, where does it come from? You know, like Smith comes from silversmith or blacksmith. And then he looked at my buddy Will Moorhead and says, where's your last name come from? Oh boy. Yep. 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
21: 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It's our top local story. A fugitive wanted for almost three decades, arrested in the Miami Valley.
20: I'm tracking a big pattern shift. I'm Storm Center 7 meteorologist Ryan Mirando. Warmth and storms arriving in time for the weekend in the Storm Center 7 forecast coming up.
23: Take a look at 76, 75, and 35 this afternoon. All roads are clear and traffic moving smoothly across the Miami Valley. I'm Chris Hartley, WHIO Triple Team Traffic.
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21: And that's our top local story. Kettering police help arrest a wanted fugitive in the Miami Valley last week. Albanian national Sokol Hoxha was taken into custody by a U.S. Marshals strike team on Regent Street. He was tried and convicted for murdering his wife and two brothers in Albania in 1997 and has been a fugitive ever since. Investigators say Hoxha has been living in the U.S. since 2012. And Alex Murdaugh's conviction in the murders of his wife and son are overturned by the South Carolina Supreme Court. Fox's Madison Scarpino has more.
26: And the justices say it's because of a local court clerk who, quote, placed her fingers on the scales of justice and denied Murdaugh's right to a fair trial by tainting the jury. That former clerk is Becky Hill.
21: Hill pleaded guilty to perjury, obstruction of justice, and misconduct back in December and was sentenced to 3 years probation.
1: And a threat towards Xenia Community Schools temporarily places the district on secure status yesterday morning. Officers say there was not an active threat inside of the schools, with classes resuming shortly after the investigation. The district says the threat involved a student, but did not give any more details. A popular road in Dayton is going on a diet. City leaders are planning to cut two lanes out of Kiwi Street between East 5th and Monument Avenues.
2: With cutting down lanes, crews will also add in bike lanes and wider sidewalks. The city engineer says this will also slow drivers down. Federal safety funds will pay for about 90% of the project.
1: And that's News Center 7's Xavier Hershovitz. This is expected to start and last through the summer.
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1: To Nebraska, 18 Americans who were on a cruise ship at the center of a hantavirus outbreak still being monitored for symptoms. University of Nebraska Medical Center's National Quarantine Director, Dr. Michael Wadman, has more.
3: We have twice a day temperature check, twice a day symptom checks, and then we have a town hall each day where everyone's able to get together, talk about what's going on, you know, the assessments that are being performed and what they can expect.
1: So far, there are 11 cases total with 3 deaths. Now with the Miami Valley's most accurate and dependable forecast, here's Storm Center 7 meteorologist Ryan Mirando.
20: The rest of this Wednesday will have clouds and sun mixing out there, winds breezy, gusting upwards of 30 miles per hour, and temperatures into the mid-60s. Thursday morning starts dry and chilly in the low 40s. I'm Storm Center 7 meteorologist Ryan Mirando for Dayton Severe Weather Station, 1290 and 95.7 WHIO.
1: And the latest scan of the live Doppler 7 radar is all clear. It's 65 degrees in Springboro, 64 now in downtown Dayton. Our next scheduled news in less than 15 minutes and immediately when it breaks. 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
25: 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It's called Miami Valley's Morning News, and it's all news, all weather, and all traffic all morning long. 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
10: Did you see or hear the report that healthcare costs are up over 2,000% over two generations in the United States, even adjusted for inflation, way off the charts? 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
0: Hello. Welcome. It is Eric Erickson here. The phone number is 877-973-7425, should you wish to be on the program. So the Secretary of the Interior, Doug Burgum, is testifying on Capitol Hill. And you know the thing they all want to talk about? It is the scandal du jour of the Democrats. And that's the reflecting pool. You know, that gross body of water between the Lincoln Memorial and the Washington Monument. Okay, just for real, have y'all been to Washington, D.C.? Have you walked past this thing? I'm trying not to gag. It is one of the most disgusting things you can walk past. It is covered in bird garbage, bird poop. It is covered in feathers. It's covered in algae. It smells. That's the reflecting pool. The president wants to fix it. This is Doug Burgum talking about this again today in Congress.
9: Well, one thing, it's surprising to me the reflecting pool has come up so many different times during this thing. But, of course, it's been noted by what you've entered into the record. I mean, this thing has been broken and failing. As I said, there, 40,000 estimated gallons a day that's coming out of this thing, millions in a year. And it needs to be fixed. And so, we took out 2.5 miles worth of rotting the seam material that connects the different components in the base of the pool for where these expansion joints are. And there's been a lot of, I don't call it mocking, maybe it's just misunderstanding about the color. The color, American flag blue, is meant to enhance the reflectivity. It's called the reflecting pool. It's not a look to the bottom and see how deep it is pool. It's a reflecting pool. And anyone that is from the experts in the city, if you want to have a reflecting pool in some kind of fountain or some kind of place around the world, you want to have a dark base on the color. There was a time in history when this reflecting pool was actually asphalt black. It reflects the patriotic nature of the color. It's the same blue as the navy blue. It's in our American flag, so it's the appropriate color choice. And I think when it's completed, people are going to see that. Again, 47 million people come to the National Mall every year. It's the most visited site. It's one of the most photographed sites that we have. And the place was a complete mess. Not just leaking, but algae filled, the chlorine lines broken, all these things. So that idea that somehow everything that we want, everybody wanted to have a clean, safe, and beautiful Washington, D.C., but if this president makes it a priority and personally says we're going to get it done for our 250th, then the word vanity gets inserted. And something like the ballroom, President Trump's, the thing will, he'll never even get to use it. It's going to come for every president that comes after us. And this nation deserves to have a secure convening space for heads of state, for Americans, for Congress to come there, as well as having the secure facilities that beneath it that were, originally built. FDR built some of those in the, FDR did the reconstruction back, pre-World War II. Teddy Roosevelt tore some stuff down to build the West Wing. Were those vanity projects? No, they're still helping the nation today. And so, again, I think the characterization of these things are false. And I'm not sure what the end game is. I would think all of us would want to make sure that our capital is the best, most secure, most beautiful capital in the world. Thank you.
0: That's Doug Burgum, the Secretary of Interior, talking about this. So, I wasn't going to talk about this, but this clip is perfectly timed for me to talk about this. I find President Trump, and just by the way, just bear with me here. Don't tune me out, particularly if you're a supporter, just because I know how some of you react immediately when the way I'm about to start this. But I find President Trump exhausting sometimes. I can find him exhausting. His nonstop tweets in the middle of the night when things aren't going well. There was a big story in the Wall Street Journal yesterday about how increasingly world leaders say they can tell whether or not Donald Trump is approachable based on his social media. If he's been on a tirade on social media, they know probably not a time to engage with him. He's in a bad mood, and it tells other leaders if he's stressed out or something, if they want to take advantage of him, that's the time. It's a big red flag. So I find it exhausting. You know what I find more exhausting? The nonstop hatred, antagonism, and fighting of the Democrats and those who don't like the president on everything. I got yelled at by someone the other day who's a friend of mine over this. Kobe was about to have to push the little button to cut me off because I almost said the F word. live on radio. I'm sorry, but this stupid reflecting pool, it is leaking 40,000 gallons of water every day. It is covered in algae. It stinks. And the original news report is that he was going to be swimming pool blue. And people were like, that's not going to be a reflecting pool. The job is to reflect the surrounding. It's going to be a dark navy blue like the American flag. It is gray right now. It originally was asphalt black on the bottom. It was changed to a gray, and it makes the water look extremely gross. And the water, by the way, is extremely gross. I'm trying not to gag thinking about it. I've been by this thing so many times. It's covered in algae. It's covered in duck crap. It is covered in bugs. It stinks. The homeless have used it to bathe in. It's supposed to have chlorine pumps, and they're broken. And so you get close to it, and it smells. And people are enraged that for the 250th anniversary of the United States, the president of the United States thought, you know what? We need to fix that thing. It is literally one of the most photographed parts of the United States. The reflecting pool in Washington, D.C. gets more photographs a year from tourists than the Grand Canyon. And the president wants to fix it. Like, oh, my God, he's going to turn it into a vanity project. You know what? Look, I think part of the president's problem is he rushes into the stuff without buy-in from some people. And he could probably do better getting buy-in, like building his little arch. I got a buddy of mine who's furious about the arch. I think, why not? Major countries around the world, they have these big victory arches. There's a perfect spot there where he wants to put it between the Lincoln Memorial and Arlington National Cemetery. I personally think it looks good in the way it's designed. It might be a little overbuilt. I think the ballroom is overbuilt. It's just going to be this monstrosity. But no one privately disagrees with him. Everyone acknowledges there needs to be a ballroom at the White House. When Barack Obama wanted to host big parties, he had to put up a tent on the White House lawn. And if it was raining, it became a boggy, soggy mess. I think what Donald Trump did to the Rose Garden is gross. He cemented it. It was a beautiful, beautiful lawn. We was telling the home builders this morning, I need a wealthy listener to die and give me their estate so I can finally build this mansion I got in my head. Otherwise, I'm never going to be able to afford it. But I want a yard that looks like a golf course. I want like Augusta National, the Wynn golf course. I want beautiful striped grass. Like, you know what I'm talking about, where you can see the stripe. I want my house. And that's what the Rose Garden looked like. You had roses and then you had this beautiful grass, and the president put pavers down on it. And it was bad. And the gaudiness of the White House, it looks like a French prostitute from the 1800s just puked in the Oval Office. There's so much gold leaf everywhere. And the wall of presidents, the Oval Office, it was unnecessary for a president of the United States to make the Oval Office look like a funhouse version of Versailles. It was dumb. But the ballroom is needed. There's not enough space in the White House for the sorts of parties that presidents tend to throw. You've got to go off-site, and that's a security hassle, or you got to put a tent on the White House lawn, which is a mess if it rains. It makes sense to have a ballroom. And privately, even Obama and Biden are willing to concede that, yeah, it needs a ballroom. The Democrats in Congress. But they can't say that publicly because the rabid base of the Democratic Party is like, you got to fight. You got to fight. You got to fight everything. At some point, are you people not exhausted fighting everything? He's trying to fix a freaking reflecting pool that can't reflect the monuments around it because of all the duck turds floating in it. It's gross. It stinks. It's covered in algae. It's a good idea. Our politics is so broken when you can't credit the other side something good. You know, when Barack Obama ordered the SEALs in to kill Osama bin Laden, everybody cheered. If Donald Trump had been president and ordered the SEALs to kill Osama bin Laden, the Democrats would be marching in the streets with posters of Osama bin Laden lamenting the lack of justice and due process in killing the guy. The president of the United States engaged Iran. He should have engaged Iran. All of us know Iran is evil. The only people who don't know Iran is evil are the evil people who apologize for Iran. And what did the Democrats and the media do? They rooted against the American military. They attacked the American. They didn't just go after Trump. They attacked the military. Why? Because they were attacking Trump's proxy in doing a war, in engaging in a war against Iran. I am willing to give Democrats the benefit of the doubt when I think they've done something right. It's rare they do, but on occasion, I'll say, you know what? They're not wrong on this. Obama was not wrong about going after Osama bin Laden. Joe Biden was not wrong giving arms to Ukraine. He just dragged his feet on it. Donald Trump is not wrong to want a ballroom for the White House. He's not wrong to want to fix the reflecting pool in time for the 250th anniversary of the United States to get it looking fantastic before we have a big fireworks display this July. What I'm just baffled by, this is the thing that John Fetterman keeps bringing up, is the core portion of the Democratic Party these days that cannot credit Donald Trump for anything right. If Donald Trump fell over dead tomorrow, God forbid, something happens to Donald Trump and he falls over dead, the Democrats would attack Donald Trump for elevating J.D. Vance to the presidency. That's where we stand. If Donald Trump died, they wouldn't know whether to be happy or furious with him for making J.D. Vance president of the United States. And they would probably be furious with him, not happy. The only time Democrats are happy about anything with Donald Trump is when someone's taking a shot at him these days on MSNBC. They're, well, he kind of deserved it. We're not going to condone it, but he kind of deserved it. Anybody else next? That's the attitude of MS Now these days and half of CNN. You know, you got a portion of the Democratic members of Congress out there. There's one of them yesterday who suggested that there was actually no real assassination attempt, that it was all staged, that they took J.D. Vance out first. Why would they do if it was a real assassination? Why would they take him out first? You know, the president answered the question. The president delayed the Secret Service from dragging it out because he's from New York. He wanted to see what was going on. He's like, I've been through two of these. I want to see if this one's real. It was actually a very funny, endearing comment. I laughed about it, and then I got some Republicans laughing about it. I said, oh, you were laughing about the president nearly getting shot? No, I was laughing that Trump was like, hey, guys, I don't want to leave the room yet. I want to see if this one's for real. How can you not appreciate the guy and his honesty? Like, nah, I mean, I've seen this stuff before. I wanted to see if we were about to shut this whole event down because it was real or fake. They had to get J.D. Vance out of there. They were trying to get me out, too, and I wasn't letting them do it. And the Democrats just lose their minds. It can't be real. He didn't get dragged out first. Yeah, he didn't get dragged out first because he wanted to see what was going on. You laugh about something Donald Trump said that the Democrats, how can you find that funny? These people have no sense of humor. He says funny things. Come on, people. He says funny things. You may not like him, but you can laugh. Obama occasionally said funny things, too, and I can laugh about those things. And Republicans never tore me up for laughing about if Barack Obama or Joe Biden did something funny. Joe Biden was always doing funny stuff, and we always kind of laughed at him. Usually he was sniffing some kid's hair and wandering off. Someone had to go corral him. Like, that's kind of funny. Now I realize he's got dementia, and he's drooling, and he's probably pooped his pants, but it's kind of funny to watch the president just kind of wander off and sniff some kid's hair. It's kind of funny. Odd, but funny. Trump says funny things, but you're not allowed to laugh at him. You're not allowed to appreciate the good things he does. You're not allowed to do it. And, you know, the corollary here is some of his supporters, you're not allowed to criticize him at all. The only person on the planet who is above criticism is Donald Trump, according to his supporters. You can criticize Jesus Christ for turning water to wine instead of bourbon, but you criticize Donald Trump for doing something, his supporters come for you. It's all so exhausting. It's all so exhausting. I find the president sometimes exhausting, but the most exhaustion I get in life are the people who just can't think, maybe he did do something right. The people who have to fight everything, the people who just come at you. Like my buddy in the reflecting pool thing, he was so furious about the reflecting pool and he got the details wrong. But he couldn't acknowledge he got the details wrong. He just wanted to vent about Donald Trump. You people are exhausting when you do that. Not every person on planet Earth is wrong all the time. Maybe the guys at MS Now are, but most people generally occasionally have a good idea, the president included. And the fact that you got to dial it up to 11 on a 10-point scale to go insane every time the president does something, it's not healthy for any of us. It's not healthy for society. And it suggests that you've got mental health problems. And 9 times out of 10, and listen, I say this lovingly, 9 times out of 10, the worst are the progressive white women. Progressive white women in this country are the most mentally deranged. And they are the ones who lose their mind no matter what anybody in the Trump administration does. They hate his wife. They hate him. They hate his kids. They can't credit them for doing anything good. These people are mentally unwell. And they're ruining and running the Democratic Party concurrently. And it's just wild to watch these deeply malcontented, childless, middle-aged women who are that unhinged, or they have children and they're poisoning their brains and harming them psychologically with their hatred of a man who, by the way, will be gone from public office in 3 years.
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21: Now from the WHIO News Center, here are the three big things you need to know. An investigation is underway after a threat temporarily closes Xenia schools this morning. An Albanian fugitive wanted for nearly 30 years for murdering three people is arrested in the Miami Valley. And a former South Carolina attorney facing two life sentences wins a new murder trial. Full details on these stories and more. Our next scheduled newscast is at 2 o'clock. I'm Sierra Lawson, WHIO Continuing News.
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12: I'm Ron Otto with My Sports Rundown, my opinion on the big stories in sports. Three lawmakers at the State House, including one from the Miami Valley, are introducing bills to reel in sports betting in Ohio. They say calls to the Ohio Gambling Helpline went from over 5,700 in 2022 to almost 10,000 in 2024. One of the bills would cap how much and how often you could bet. The other would do away with in-game betting, prop bets, parlay bets, and oh yeah, it would ban all betting on college sports. Good luck with that. I think this falls into the category of you should have thought of that earlier. Pushing these bills through is kind of like trying to put the toothpaste back in the tube. And the gaming industry sure isn't going to buy into this. The Ohio Casino Commission says the state generated over $1 billion in sports betting just last year. We do need to get control of sports betting, but these bills will likely generate more lawsuits than yes votes. I'm Ron Otto, and that's my sports rundown.
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20: Breezy winds, clouds mixing, and temperatures into the 60s through the rest of this Wednesday. Thursday morning starts chilly with temperatures down in the low 40s. I'm Storm Center 7 meteorologist Ryan Mirando.
21: 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It's 64 degrees in Dayton and 156 on 1290 and 95.7 WHIO.
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0: Greetings. Welcome. Coming up at the top of the next hour, a conversation with the governor of the great state of Georgia, Brian Kemp. which is the peach state, even though blueberries are now a more important crop to state agriculture than blueberries. I don't really want to be the blueberry state, though. That just sounds kind of lame. We're the blueberry state. I don't like peaches to begin with, but the peach state sounds a little more substantive than the blueberry state. We're the lemon curd state. No, we're the blueberry state. Whatever. Okay, so you know who Jonathan Haidt is? Jonathan Haidt is the professor at New York University who has essentially said, we have a generation of kids who are too coddled, that they are far too coddled. They are addicted to their phones. They don't support free speech. They're told that speech is violence. Well, now, he was going to give a graduation address, and the kids who are offended by his statements of truth are trying to cancel his graduation address. It seems like he might be proving them correct in how coddled they are, that they can't even handle him giving a speech. This is kind of wild. Student government leaders at New York University are objecting to his selection as the graduation speaker at Yankee Stadium, calling it deeply unsettling. Deeply unsettling is that. That's hilarious. What is his view? His view is that kids don't know how to handle criticism anymore. Oh my gosh, they are proving this guy right. Any member of the student government, they should be like expelled and denied the right to graduate because they clearly never grew up. Now, let me tell you about my perfectly snug mattress topper, because I've really, so, and again, it's very important, I think, to say that I was a customer before I became an advertiser. And I reached out to him and said, I want to tell people about your product, because I was looking for a mattress topper that could cool down and heat up. And I found some, but they were really expensive, like thousands of dollars. And they did water recirculating and stuff, and they could make noise, and the reviews were terrible. And Perfectly Snug is super quiet, and it's like an air conditioner for your bed. 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
21: Live from the WHIO News Center, this is Miami Valley's News at 2. It's our top story. A new murder trial is given to a former South Carolina attorney.
20: Breezy winds and some clouds mixing. I'm Storm Center 7 meteorologist Ryan Mirando. The chilly temperatures, then the warm payoff. And the Storm Center 7 forecast coming up.
19: Traffic moving very well across the Miami Valley this afternoon. No traffic accidents to report this time. I'm Chris Hartley, WHIO Triple Team Traffic.
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21: And it's our top story. The South Carolina Supreme Court votes to overturn Alex Murdaugh's murder conviction, allowing for a new trial.
3: This is because of the improper influence of the county clerk against the jury. Murdaugh was a prominent attorney before he was convicted of killing his wife, Maggie, and their son, Paul, in June of 2021. He was sentenced to 2 life sentences.
21: And that's News Center 7's Letitia Perry. Despite the new trial, Murdaugh will remain behind bars after pleading guilty to financial theft. WHIO News Time is 2:02. It's 64 degrees now in downtown Dayton. Kettering police help arrest a wanted fugitive in the Miami Valley last week. Albanian national Sokol Hoxha was taken into custody by a U.S. Marshals strike team on Regent Street. He was tried and convicted for murdering his wife and 2 brothers in Albania in 1997 and has been a fugitive ever since. Investigators say Hoxha has been living in the U.S. since 2012. And a threat towards Xenia Community Schools temporarily places the district on secure status this morning. Officers say there was not an active threat inside the schools, with classes resuming shortly after the investigation. The district says the threat involved a student but did not give any more details. And we have a risk for storms as the temperatures increase this weekend.
10: Tracking some of the warmest air so far this season, a stretch of 80s from Saturday until next Tuesday. Now, Saturday is when the 80s start. It's a warm front that's lifting, so I am tracking some scattered thunderstorms on Saturday. But Sunday looks to be drier, where we can enjoy the 80s.
21: And that's Storm Center 7 meteorologist Ryan Mirando.
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21: Keeping you updated on a fire in Yellow Springs this morning. Firefighters responding just before 7 o'clock to the Mills Park Hotel on Xenia Avenue after small flames started in its restaurant. The hotel says the fire was quickly put out and that there was no damage to the rest of the property. The restaurant will reopen tomorrow. WHIO News Time is 2:03. The Storm Center 7 forecast is next.
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21: 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Now with the Miami Valley's most accurate and dependable forecast. Here's Storm Center 7 meteorologist Brian Mirando.
20: Clouds mixing out there for the rest of this Wednesday. Temperatures in the mid-60s and breezy from time to time with winds gusting 30 miles per hour. It will be chilly for the rest of the work week. 42 tomorrow morning. Lots of sunshine with a high of only 64 for our Thursday. Friday also starts in the mid-40s, but better with a high near 70 degrees. Saturday will come with some scattered thunderstorms. Much warmer with a high near 80 degrees. And Sunday's looking mostly dry, really nice, with a high near 84. I'm Storm Center 7 meteorologist Ryan Miranda over Dayton Severe Weather Station, 1290 and 95.7 WHIO.
21: And the latest scan of the live Doppler 7 radar is all clear. It's 57 degrees up in Sydney, 64 now in downtown Dayton. Our next scheduled news in less than 15 minutes and immediately when it breaks. I'm Sierra Lawson on 1290 and 95.7 WHIO. 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

0: Greetings, conversationalists. It's Eric Erickson here across America. Down here in Georgia, we have our primary on Tuesday. We've got the midterm elections are when Georgia does its statewide race. We've also got the Senate seat against John Ossoff. And the national media right now is declaring it lean Democrat, even though we're a state that tends to vote Republican. And, well, this went live today across television networks and streaming channels.
1: 8 years ago, you gave me the honor of serving Georgia families. Today, I'm asking one last thing. Send Derek Dooley to the U.S. Senate. He's a political outsider who will work with President Trump and will fight insider trading. And he'll cut taxes so more money stays where it belongs, in your pocket. It's time to retire John Ossoff. I know one thing's for sure. Derek Dooley will put Georgians first. Join me in voting for Derek Dooley for Senate to get the job done.
2: Hardworking Americans, Inc. is responsible for the content of this advertising.
0: That's the governor of Georgia, Brian Kemp, who joins me by phone. Governor, welcome. How are you?
3: Hey, doing great, Eric. Good afternoon.
0: Good ad for you. So all in for Derek Dooley, huh?
3: Yeah, look, I want to win. People have asked me why I'm so strongly supporting Derek, and it's because he's a political outsider. If you look around the country where Republicans have had success beating Democratic incumbents, it's been political outsiders that have done that. Bernie Marino in Ohio, Dave McCormick in Pennsylvania, Tim Sheehy in Montana, and I think Derek Dooley's going to be next, knocking off John Ossoff. I just would encourage people to vote for him in the primary where we can get this seat back.
0: Well, you know, I've noticed whether it's the Sabato's Crystal Ball or the Koch Political Index and several of the others, 538 and Nate Silver and the like, they're all kind of listing the seat as leaning Democrat, as Republicans are super divided. I saw the Atlanta Journal now over 50% undecided still Republicans when it comes to a lot of these races. And I can't remember the last time we had a primary where there were that many undecided voters less than a week before the primary.
3: Yeah, I think you're seeing that in a lot of races, quite honestly. But I think the primary process, quite honestly, Eric, has been good for Derek Dooley. People have gotten to know him. He's been through the gauntlet now. He's got the most uplifting message and is running for the right reasons. And I think people are finally starting to answer the question of who gives us our best chance to beat John Ossoff. And that is a political outsider, and that candidate is Derek Dooley. So we're really excited about where the race is. We've got to keep chopping and finish hard here the next 6 days leading up to Tuesday and, you know, get in a runoff and keep the momentum going from there.
0: Now, it's not just that race. I know the hardworking Georgians are out there, and you are on these nonpartisan judicial races where the Democrats are taking advantage of the code of judicial ethics, where the judges can't openly campaign as partisans, but their challengers are not only doing that, but they've gotten Stacey Abrams' sister, a federal judge, to allow them to sue over it without making everything public.
3: Well, it's the thing that people really dismiss and don't like about politics, quite honestly, in a nonpartisan race where the members of the Supreme Court and the Georgia Court of Appeals and everyone serving in a judicial branch capacity is supposed to be following the law, you know, not trying to make the law. And these candidates are running on making the law. And that's really give anybody that's voting in that race pause. I would encourage people to vote for our incumbent justices and judges of the Court of Appeals. They've been actually following the laws that the legislature has written, not trying to legislate from the bench. And, you know, they're getting attacked for actually doing what they're supposed to do and what really all Georgians should want, whether you're, you know, left, right, Democrat, Republican, independent. You should want an independent judiciary that's going to treat your case fairly no matter where you come from or what your political leanings are. And these candidates that are challenging these folks are just doing the opposite of that. And that really should give people pause. And I would urge people to vote against that.
0: Well, now, I got to ask you a larger question here. We've got the gubernatorial race this year. It's wild to think you have been there for 8 years and headed off to enjoy the private sector and not have to deal with politicians, which God bless you for that. But I've asked all the Republican gubernatorial candidates that I've interviewed about what they think about your legacy, and it's your handling of COVID, your the

0: you know, history be the judge of any accomplishments I've had. I've just tried to, and I'm still doing this today, keep my head to the grindstone, leave the state better than I found it, and work hard every day until I get out of office.
1: Well, what do you think the odds are transitioning? Because, you know, several of the candidates have talked about Texas, Tennessee, Florida, big competitors to the state. They have no income tax. I know we've been headed towards whittling down the income tax further and further. How do you see that trajectory going towards no income tax in the state?
0: Well, it's a tough, you know, it's easy thing to say. It's a tough thing to come up with a plan to do that. I'm very proud we've cut the income tax, both corporate and personal, 4 years in a row. A lot of these states just have no personal income tax, so they got corporate taxes and other fees that, you know, if you really compare all of those, we're a very competitive tax state. We also have a lot of tax benefits in our state that help create a lot of jobs, that give people good opportunities to have a good wage, that has benefits. Like healthcare and retirement accounts and other things. And so really you have to measure all of those things and decide, like, what's the best environment for your state? I think Georgia in the past and this year again, we continue to move the needle and make us a very tax advantaged state, depending where you are, even being able to compete with a state like Florida that has no income tax. You know, when you look at our rate of hiring and jobs and diversified manufacturing and other fields, I think we're doing a lot better than Florida. That's really a service-based economy, and we're raising wages, and that's what I've been focused on. I think if people want to get rid of the income tax, which I'm, you know, certainly for that, but you got to lay out a plan and explain to people how you're going to do that and still fund the key elements of government, you know, public safety, education, healthcare, and those things that people are counting on every day.
1: Now, as you and I are talking on the phone here, this just hit the wire that you have now formally called state lawmakers back for special session June 17th for redistricting. So not for this year, given the status of the primary on Tuesday, but for 2028, are we going to do this redistricting?
0: Yep, we got to do that. You know, the court has ruled we're following the law and the Constitution of what the Supreme Court just ruled on. And so we'll be redrawing our districts for the 2028 election. I think the justices got the case right, and I think it's the, you know, we're going to follow the law in the state of Georgia, and then we're also going to deal with the election situation that we have. As you know, we have a special election for Congressman David Scott's unfortunate passing coming up, and we've got to make sure that we have a legal system to be able to vote on when that race happens.
1: Now, before I let you go, I just two last questions for you. First of all, we got the gubernatorial primary. We've got four candidates, the massive amount of money being spent, a lot of mudslinging and attacks. What would you advise those candidates? We're probably going to be a runoff, but how do you heal the rifts moving into the general to be united against the Democrats?
0: Well, I think, you know, there was four or five really good candidates when I ran for governor in the Republican primary. It was a hard fought, tough battle, and they all are, but everyone united after that. I think the Republicans will do that. I mean, there's always hard feelings there, but at the end of the day, we have to unite. You know, hopefully that's something that I can help with, and a lot of other folks will as well, because it's important that we win. We cannot afford to lose the governor's office. And, you know, I really think if you look at the direction that our state has been going over the last several years, especially coming out of COVID, and you know, you think about the contrast, Eric, in the campaign against Stacey Abrams and I. You know, she wanted to keep our state shut down. She wanted to defund the police, and, you know, they wanted to close churches and, you know, wouldn't stand up for law enforcement. I mean, just a host of other things would really have changed the direction of our state. And I think that's what you would see if we have a Democratic governor. I think a good thing for us is they've got a robust primary on their side, too. So they're going to have some wounds to be healing, and you know, I feel good about where we are, but, you know, at the end of the day, when we get out of this primary, we got to run on who we are, what we've done, but also what we want to do, and we need to have a positive message to give people a reason to vote for us, not necessarily just to vote against our opponent. And that's something that I would, you know, if anybody asked me for advice, that's what I would tell them. We got to give people a reason to vote for us. I did that in the reelect. We've done that, you know, when we held our majorities in the General Assembly in 22 and again in 24, and also winning the state for President Trump. And it's a good lesson to heed to.
1: Well, and last one for you, are you headed out on the campaign trail with Dirk this weekend?
0: I am on the campaign trail today with him. We have been all over the place on kind of the west side of our state, Middle West. We've been in Griffin and Barnesville and a lot of other good places that we're headed today. So we're out working hard, asking for people to get out and vote for Derek Dooley for the U.S. Senate and help us get our seat back.
1: Well, you know, at some point, I still got to get my wife. She still

0: wants to meet you and your wife in person, having never done that. I've been a negligent husband on that. So I'll send you a note and see if I can find some time to get her up, because she says she wants to see the two of you before you head off to Athens, because she's not sure she wants to go over to Athens during football season to see you.
1: Yeah, well, let's make it happen. That'd be great.
0: We will. Well, my best to your wife and to you. Thank you for stopping by, and good luck out there on the campaign trail. I hope he wins.
1: Thanks, Eric.
0: Absolutely. Governor Brian Kemp out on the campaign trail with Derek Dooley for the U.S. Senate. And, you know, by the way, if you live in Georgia, if you text the word engage to 33777, I'll send you the list of people I'm recommending you vote for. And it includes Derek Dooley. And the big reason is because you've got Mike Collins, who is the front runner right now, has these massive ethics issues. I mean, under investigation, he's been in Congress for 4 years, got ethics complaints over the handling of his office. John Ossoff has won every single election he has ever won by challenging the ethics of the Republican running against him. And he's done so quite effectively. That was his background as a documentary filmmaker. Regardless of what you think about his career, he was very good at exposing corruption, and he knows how to tell a story to make the other side look very corrupt. He's very good at it, and it's going to be very hard for Collins in the general election to be able to combat the corruption allegations given the outstanding ethics investigations. And by the way, those ethics investigations in Congress, it's a bipartisan committee. It is three Republicans and three Democrats. It's not majority of either party. It's not a witch hunt. And when you got the three Republicans and three Democrats both saying, hey, there's a problem here, and they're investigating it, that's a big red flag. And that's my concern. I would love to beat John Ossoff, and you're not going to beat him with someone who's got pending ethics investigations in the House of Representatives. So food for thought there. The rest of those, text engage to 33777. We got to get back to other national stuff when we come back, including the President of the United States in China, and also the angry, angry Democratic reaction over Virginia continues to go more and more unhinged and insane, as the Democrats are openly saying we got to pack the federal courts and calling them illegitimate.
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4: 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A medical helicopter is sent to Greenview High School in Jamestown on reports of a student suffering burns. And Xenia schools are placed on secure status over a threat this morning. Full details on these stories and more next scheduled newscast coming up at 2:30. I'm Ron Otto, WHIO Continuing News.
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17: Breezy winds, clouds mixing, and temperatures into the 60s through the rest of this Wednesday. Thursday morning starts chilly with temperatures down in the low 40s. I'm Storm Center 7 meteorologist Ryan Mirando.
18: 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It's currently 63 degrees in Dayton at 226 on 1290 at 95.7 WHIO.
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0: Thanks again to Brian Kemp, Governor of Georgia, for stopping by. He's on the campaign trail with Derek Dooley, trying to get him across the finish line. Probably going to be runoffs in a number of positions. For governor in Georgia, for lieutenant governor, I'm supporting. Like, I got a number of friends in that race, Greg Dozal and Tillery and others, but I've known John F. Kennedy since before I was a law clerk at my law firm when I met him. He lives down the road from me. Super guy, John F. Kennedy. Not the deceased president, not the guy from Louisiana. He's Georgia's own John F. Kennedy. Great guy. And then Derek Dooley for the Senate. I want to play you a clip moving to national stuff here, specifically Elise Slotkin, who is the Democrat who represents Michigan in the United States Senate.
20: Staying on the Middle East for a minute, do you still call yourself a Zionist?
21: I believe in a Jewish state of Israel, yes. And that, to me, isn't a radical thing to say. I always have. I can say that in the same breath that I criticize the military policy of Bibi Netanyahu.
20: It used to be easier, though, right?
21: It used to be easier.
20: Why has it gotten harder at your party?
21: Well, I mean, I think, look, I come from a state which has a huge Arab Muslim population, a very large Jewish population. There's not been a single issue that I've seen that's been more emotional than this one, because so many people have family members who are caught in the middle of this conflict. And I think that, you know, as someone who served three tours in Iraq, I do have concerns with the way the Israelis are organizing military policy right now, certainly in Gaza, but also other places. I think what I can accept, though, is collective punishment that comes from saying, well, I don't like Bibi Netanyahu's military policy, therefore, so Jews in America's synagogue should be attacked, including synagogues I'm very close to and spent my life growing up in. That's collective punishment that we wouldn't allow when we were talking about African Americans or talking about Italian Americans, and so we shouldn't allow it for Jewish Americans either.
0: It's kind of wild that this conversation has to be had on the Democratic Party side, particularly with a senator from Michigan, where the front runner for the Democratic nomination in Michigan now is a man who has cheered on Hezbollah and Hamas, and has called for collective punishment of Jews for the crimes of Israel, a nation that he thinks should be wiped out. That's where the Democratic Party is headed. She is increasingly a minority voice, a Jewish senator from Michigan who is a Democrat, is a minority voice in the party. Having to speak out against anti-Semitism in the Democratic Party is a warning sign. There's an incident in Washington, D.C., where Rand Paul's son, Republican senator from Kentucky, his son has attacked a New York Republican, accosted him for being Jewish, and the guy is not Jewish. And then his son, Rand Paul's son, berated the congressman for not working for America but for the Jews. Warning signs all around this stuff happening. Now, warning sign for you online, you start getting those random phone calls from people who say they can help you get a loan or help you with the IRS or stuff. You're wondering, how do they get my number? 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
18: 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Our top story, a medical helicopter is called to a Greene County school this afternoon.
17: I'm tracking a big pattern shift. I'm Storm Center 7 meteorologist Ryan Miranda. Warmth and storms arriving in time for the weekend in the Storm Center 7 forecast coming up.
1: Traffic moving very well across the Miami Valley this afternoon. No traffic accidents to report at this time. I'm Chris Hartley, WHIO Triple Team Traffic.
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18: It is our top local story to Greene County. A medical helicopter sent to Greenview High School in Jamestown on reports of a student suffering burns. Here's what we know now. Dispatchers say the report was made around 1:50 p.m. The student had burns on their body. No word if anyone else was hurt, and we're still working to get more details there. A threat toward Xenia Community Schools temporarily places the district on secure status this morning. Officers say there was not an active threat inside the schools, with classes resuming shortly after the investigation. The district says the threat involved a student but did not give any more details. Kettering police help arrest a man, a fugitive in the Miami Valley last week. Now, Albanian national so-called Hoxha was taken into custody by U.S. Marshals strike team on Regent Street. He was tried and convicted for murdering his wife and two brothers in Albania in 1997. Has been a fugitive ever since. Investigators say Hoxha has been living in the U.S. since 2012. Alex Murdaugh's conviction in the murders of his wife and son are overturned by the South Carolina Supreme Court. Fox's Madison Scarpino has more.
2: And the justices say it's because of a local court clerk who, quote, placed her fingers on the scales of justice and denied Murdaugh's right to a fair trial by tainting the jury. That former clerk is Becky Hill.
18: Hill pleaded guilty to perjury, obstruction of justice, and misconduct back in December and was sentenced to 3 years probation.
4: This is WHIO Continuing News.
18: Well, Cincinnati Bengals will head overseas this season. The Bengals will play the Atlanta Falcons in Madrid, Spain, November 8th, one of nine international NFL games scheduled for 2026. The NFL will reveal its entire schedule tomorrow night at 8 p.m. The Bengals and Cleveland Browns will post their team schedules to social media and their websites at 7:30. And remember, WHIO is the home of the Browns in the Miami Valley. Now with the Miami Valley's most accurate and dependable forecast, your Storm Center 7 meteorologist Ryan Mirando.
17: The rest of this Wednesday will have clouds and sun mixing out there, winds breezy, gusting upwards of 30 miles per hour, and temperatures into the mid-60s. Thursday morning starts dry and chilly in the low 40s. I'm Storm Center 7 meteorologist Ryan Mirando for Dayton Severe Weather Station, 1290 and 95.7 WHIO.
18: The latest scan of the live Doppler 7 radar. It's cloudy out there right now, kind of breezy too, and cooler than it was earlier at 64. In Springfield, 63 in downtown Dayton at 233. Our next scheduled news in less than 15 minutes and immediately when it breaks. 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
18: for this week in history, I'm Ron Otto. May 12th, 1932, Good Samaritan Hospital in Dayton is dedicated. May 13th, 1950, Stevie Wonder is born.
23: I just called to say I love you. I just
18: May 14th is a big day in history. 1973, Skylab, America's first successful space station, is launched.
24: The Skylab, three astronauts in an orbiting laboratory space station, testing man's ability to survive long space travel.
18: May 14th, 1787, delegates gather in Philadelphia to draw up the Constitution of the United States. And May 14th, 1998, over 76 million viewers watched the final two episodes of Seinfeld.
25: Haven't we had this conversation before?
26: You think?
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26: Yeah, maybe we have.
18: For this week in history, I'm Ron Otto.
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7: Do I have great news for you if you're one of the 1 in 3 people in the U.S. that rent. In metro area after metro area, rents are falling. In fact, I saw a report recently of metro areas where rents have fallen back to where they were 5 years ago. Now that's an exception, but the rule is rents are soft in so many places around the U.S. except New England. And what you need to know is the more you shop around before your lease is done and you're looking for whether you're going to renew where you are, go shop the competition. And the most money you're going to save is if you're willing to walk. If somebody else offers you a much better deal and where you live won't, then you move to get that bargain.
4: Clark is WHIO's consumer warrior, and you can hear him during Miami Valley's morning news on WHIO. This is a WHIO payroll payout alert. $1,000 coming up at 5 p.m. Truth over tribe. Conviction over party. Eric Erickson, conservative but not captive.
0: Hello, welcome. It is Eric Erickson here, 877-973-7425. Should you wish to be on the program, would be happy to have you. If you text the word Eric, E-R-I-C-K, to 33777, You can get the live stream, the show notes, the podcast. Follow me on social media. All the fantastic stuff you need. There is some news you should know about that has just hit the wire. I mentioned it before. This is from Notice in D.C. Senator Rand Paul's son drunkenly accosted and hurled anti-Semitic insults at Republican Congressman Mike Lawler at a Capitol Hill bar on Tuesday night. His son told Lawler that if Representative Thomas Massie loses, it's going to be because of, quote unquote, your people. My people? Lawler asked Paul. Yeah, you Jews, Paul responded. Do you think I'm Jewish? Lawler asked. I'm not. Oh, wow, I'm so sorry for calling you a Jew, Rand Paul's son replied. He then said that Jews are anti-American and that Lawler and his Jewish supporters served Israel more than America. It is a reminder that anti-Semitism is infecting both parties. It's one reason I am supporting ousting Thomas Massie from the United States Congress. He has become increasingly conspiracy-minded and anti-Semitic. He's always been openly questioning Israel as a nation, which I don't find anti-Semitic, but eventually almost all the people who do become openly anti-Semitic and see Jewish conspiracy theories everywhere, and it's time for Thomas Massie to get out of Congress as he is clearly mentally deteriorated. There's actually a report out today of a young woman who claims that she was in a relationship with Massie and he became controlling and abusive and harassed her. And she has filed some sort of complaint. And she was a staffer on Capitol Hill, no less, after Massie's wife passed away. Listen, I feel bad for the guy's wife died. He's going through a hard time, but he is mentally deteriorated. Let me mention Eden Pure real quick before I move on. It is filterless. It's an air purifier. I've got one in my travel bag. I'm in a hotel room for the next 3 nights. I've been on the road a lot, and I've got it with me, but I don't have to use it. I'm staying in a nice hotel. But just in case, I always have it with me. It's small. It's portable. You didn't have a filter. You don't have to replace filters. It's filterless. It kills bacteria and viruses. It kills odors. It traps particles. It's great. And where I use it, though, is odor eliminator. 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I used it the other night. I fried chicken the kitchen and kind of left the oil got a little hot there at the end and I needed to clear out the house of the smell. 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The president has gone to China. The Chinese and the Americans are both signaling that we should not expect much from the president in China. Why? Because if the president's not going to end his tariffs on China, the Chinese don't want to negotiate. Now, I am anti-tariff, but I don't mind the tariffs on the Chinese. I'm not opposed to tariffs on the Chinese because I think the Chinese are unfairly to steal our intellectual property. And the Chinese then try to remake our products as cheaply as possible and resell them to us. I'm deeply opposed to the Chinese controlling so much of the antibiotic supply in the world. And the president, I think it is worth him maintaining tariffs on China. I don't favor the blanket tariff approach. So I last night had to host a dinner. It's a group. It's called the Palaver. And you deliver a paper and you buy everyone dinner for the pleasure of delivering them a paper. I know. A friend of mine invited me one time and I went. Next thing I knew, I was being told I got to buy the dinner and give the paper. And I did for multiple years. But last night was my actual last one because of my job. Things have gotten so crazy. I just can't commit. I hadn't been able to go to a meeting all year other than the one I hosted. And I had to rearrange my schedule in order to host it. And I'm like, I love you guys, but I'm done. I gave a big paper on polling. It was 21 pages, single typed, tiny font. I realized when I was delivering the paper, Erickson, you're getting old. You can't read the paper. The type's too small. It was like 10-point type. Should have been 12. Nonetheless, I digress. One of the guys there runs a construction company, commercial construction company. Great guy. I was delivering this paper, and he was expressing his frustration with the president last night that he's responsible for $1.2 million in tariffs. His company has shelled out $1.2 million in tariffs. In commercial construction, they've passed the costs on to the buildings, to the people who they're building for. All their costs have gone up because of the tariffs. And he's had to do this. He's like, I don't know where I go to get the money back. No one can tell me how I apply for refunds on the tariffs. And some of them I can't apply for refunds on because, like, the aluminum tariffs bypass what the Supreme Court said was unconstitutional. And the aluminum, the steel, everything, that they've got tariffs on these uses business. I was talking to homeowners, the home builders this morning. And the home builders, the residential home builders, are having the same problem. It's ironic the Republicans in the United States Congress are trying to pass legislation to lower the cost of homeowners when they're doing this. So construction guy I talked to, 1.2 million in tariffs. Home builders this morning I talked to, they're dealing with tariffs. The president, the Republicans in Congress, they're trying to lower the costs of home building in this country. You get rid of the tariffs, you're going to lower some of the costs, but they don't want to acknowledge it. The president insists the tariffs aren't raising prices on Americans. You talk to home builders, you talk to commercial builders, you talk to shippers, you talk to importers. All of them are saying we're paying the tariffs. And yet there are people in this country who, because the president told them that's not true, they're believing the president instead of the people impacted by the policy. This is the thing I hate about American politics. And I hate this across the board. I hate this with the Democrats. I hate this with the Republicans, that you become so subservient to a politician when the politician tells you something. Because you like the politician, you can't imagine the politician being wrong. I'm talking to the home builders. They're saying their costs have gone up because of tariffs. They're having to pay tariffs on the stuff they import. I'm talking to the commercial builders. They're saying their costs have gone up. I'm talking to the coffee roasters in America who are paying import costs for bringing in South American and Central American coffee beans. Those tariffs have largely gone down. The president reduced them. And the president's like, no, the president said tariffs aren't raising prices. I believe the president. I don't care if you believe the president at all. The president is actually not telling you the truth here. I don't care that I support him and you support him. We should at least be intellectually honest enough to tell the truth. And the truth is, you want to lower the price of building a house in America, there are regulatory things you can do. There are things you can do on the lending side. A lot of the problems are at the local level. And at the national level, one of the biggest problems is tariffs. The regulations on building houses are local regulations, and states and local governments have got to do a better job to lower the regulatory cost for built-in buildings, not just houses, but commercial property as well. At the federal level, one of the biggest things they can do is get rid of the tariffs. There's a 50% tariff on aluminum. You go into a lot of buildings, what do they use now? They're not using, when they're building high rises, wood frames inside the building. They're using aluminum framing. And there's a tariff on that, and the prices are up significantly. They're not up 50%. Do you know why the tariff is at 50%, but the actual cost to buy the aluminum is not? It's because the people who are building the buildings are eating some of the cost, so their profits are down. And you know what's happening with their profits going down? They can't pay wages. Hey, guess what? Inflation is now higher than the increase in wages in this country. Why is inflation high? Well, the war is one reason. Energy prices are one reason. And some economists, not all economists, they'll say that tariffs have also involved this. You get rid of the tariffs, you bring down the costs. But the president has been dogmatic, and this Peter Navarro has brainwashed the president, it seems, when it comes to tariffs. And this is, again, this is the most maddening thing. You can talk to the actual people who are actually affected by the policy, and the supporters of the politicians involved in the policies that they support are like, I don't believe the people. I don't believe the people affected. And by the way, it's not a tariff issue. This is a bipartisan problem. You talk to Democrats about failing public schools and why kids who get out of public schools benefit from school choice. I don't believe you. I don't believe you. That they can, there's no way you can know they're getting a good education now because they're in a private school that's not regulated by the government to know. No, you idiots. The statistics show the kids who go to private school and homeschool overwhelmingly are more successful and better at academics than kids in public schools. And instead of allowing people an escape from the public schools, you're like, no, we got to get rid of school choice and homeschooling. We got to regulate the homeschool families and make their kids go to school in a public school. There should be some common sense involved in government, and there's just not anymore. There's dogmatic partisanship. And by the way, I'm dogmatically partisan on a lot of issues. On immigration, I understand we're a nation of immigrants and we need immigrant labor because we're not making kids anymore. And so we're going to have to offset that. But I sure as hell think we need to build a big wall along the border and keep everybody out of here unless they come in legally. It's just wild to me that the Democrats, they're so committed to illegal immigration. They don't even want to call them illegal. They're undocumented. No, they're documented at the border, and then they get in here for free, and they don't want to go home. They can't even bring themselves to say illegal alien. That's racist. It's not racist. It's actually the legal term. There's a report out on education. State-level reading scores from 2015 to 2025. Every single state has declined from where they were, you know where, they're actually showing success. You know, Hawaii, Mississippi, and Louisiana. Tennessee, by the way, only just started doing the Mississippi approach. And guess what? Tennessee's shown the smallest decline. Of all the states in decline, Tennessee has the smallest decline. It's about to reverse and head in the opposite direction. Hawaii, Mississippi, Louisiana, you know where they've headed? They're headed back in a good direction of kids actually reading at grade level. Why? Because they've introduced phonics and they've trained their teachers to teach phonics and they're holding people accountable. The District of Columbia as well is headed in that direction. DC has reengaged how it teaches kids in school, doing the phonics method. You know the schools that are overwhelmingly collapsing? Vermont, Delaware, Massachusetts, Connecticut, a bunch of blue states are significantly collapsing. You know what they're doing? Those schools are refusing to embrace phonics. Do you know why? Because teachers unions for years have invested in the companies that sell whole word and sight word reading materials, and the unions don't want to give up their revenue stream on buying the materials and allowing the schools to actually teach the kids the things that work because the unions got out of phonics education years ago. It's actually crazy to see. The chart is wild. The state of Vermont went from their average student being a grade ahead of where they should be to now being a grade behind since 2015 to 2025. 10 years, the gap. Mississippi's kids are surging. Now, what's so notable here is that this graph is state-level reading scores, and it's cumulative 2015 to 2025. Mississippi's only changed its reading program in the past few years, so all of the kids in third grade and below in Mississippi are at or ahead. It's the kids who are out of third grade already, who are in high school, who are the ones who are behind, holding the state down. But they're already starting to see this surge. In education, we should be doing what works, but teachers' unions block it. In home building, you local government officials who are listening right now, it's your regulatory policies, your planning and zoning commissions that are driving up costs on home builders. Yeah, it's tariffs at the federal level, but you overregulate home builders these days and you treat them all with suspicion as opposed to letting someone in an arm's length transaction work with a home builder to build their house. I want a giant house one day, out of the middle of nowhere. As my wife says, we need enough land to bury bodies. She's not wrong. Not that we would, I'm just saying, it's a figure of speech. I want to be private and left alone. I say this as I lament people being isolated these days and not knowing their neighbors. I know my neighbors, I like my neighbors, but now it's time for me to live out in the middle of nowhere with a gated entrance because I got people who drive past my house just to see if I live there. But governmental policy restricts these things. And unfortunately, there are too many constituent interests to maintain bad policies. Look at the teachers unions maintaining bad education policies in this country because they're invested in the companies that sell the materials that are wedded to the bad policies. And the constituent interests of progressives who you can't chop down a tree to build a house because, oh my gosh, we got to save the tree as opposed to actually providing someone a home. It's kind of wild. Progressives believe that shelter is a basic human right, but then you can't actually build shelter because there's a tree on the property. The hypocrisy of it all. I just want government that works, and I want government that embraces policies that are sound. And you know one of the policies that are not sound that Republicans have become dogmatic to? Tariffs. They've driven up costs on you. They've driven up costs on me. They've reduced people's wage growth. They've harmed small businesses and big businesses, but because the president says they're good, half the Republican Party says, oh, well, they're good. They're not doing what you say they're doing. That's a lie. How do I know? Because the people who invested in the policy say so. If the Democrats did this, you would be outraged. I don't know why people aren't outraged. And meanwhile, all the building costs in this country are going up and people can't build houses anymore because they're too expensive.
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18: Now from the WHIU News Center, here are the three big things you need to know. Xenia schools are working with cops after a threat involving a student this morning. A medical helicopter is called to a Greene County high school for a student who suffered burns. And Alex Murdaugh's conviction in the murder of his wife and son is overturned by the South Carolina Supreme Court. Full details on these stories and more next scheduled newscast coming up at 3 o'clock. I'm Ron Otto, WHIO Continuing News.
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17: Breezy winds, clouds mixing, and temperatures into the 60s through the rest of this Wednesday. Thursday morning starts chilly with temperatures down in the low 40s. I'm Storm Center 7 meteorologist Ryan Mirando.
18: 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It is currently 63 degrees in downtown Dayton at 255 on 1290 and 95.7 WHIO.
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0: Do you know, I'm actually stunned by this. Do you know one of the many things that progressives in America hate now? Taylor Swift. Progressives in the United States hate Taylor Swift. Alexandria Ocasio-Cortez argued that one cannot become a billionaire in this country without underpaying people or stealing. Robert Reich, who was the Secretary of Treasury for Bill Clinton, says there are five ways to accumulate $1 billion. One, profit from a monopoly. Two, insider trading. Three, political payoffs. Four, fraud. Five, inheritance. Don't believe the self-made myth. Is Taylor Swift not a self-made woman? Why do progressives hate Taylor Swift? they're attacking Taylor Swift. How did Taylor Swift become a billionaire? Was it insider trading? Was it a political payoff? Was it fraud? Did she inherit the money? Did she profit from a monopoly? Those are the only five ways Robert Reich says that someone can become a billionaire. What about by providing a good or service that people love and being great at marketing that good or service? Apparently, according to Alexandria Ocasio-Cortez and Robert Reich, Taylor Swift couldn't have become a billionaire by providing songs people love and an entertaining experience at concerts. She had to have engaged in monopoly practices, insider trading, political payoffs, fraud, or inheritance. Same with Tiger Woods and Steven Spielberg and LeBron James and Jay-Z and Beyonce. Notice that they're hoping you won't realize they're attacking those people. They're attacking Taylor Swift, who's a billionaire. They're attacking Oprah Winfrey, who's a billionaire. They think that Oprah Winfrey must have engaged in insider trading or some such. That's apparently the only way you could become a billionaire. It's absolutely bizarre the level of hostility Democrats have towards people who are more successful than them. Taylor Swift is a billionaire because she provides a mass marketed product people love. I say that as someone who's been to like five of her concerts because my daughter's a huge fan. She's not a crook. She doesn't have a monopoly. She's not engaged in fraud. She's just extremely talented, and she's been rewarded for that talent. Now, I got to tell you about Swiss America. 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
13: Here's a look at what's happening around the Maumee Valley this week. 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
18: Live from the WHIO News Center, this is Miami Valley's News at 3. It's our top local story. A student is hurt at Greenview High School this afternoon, reportedly suffering burns.
17: Breezy winds and some clouds mixing. I'm Storm Center 7 meteorologist Ryan Mirando. The chilly temperatures, then the warm payoff. And the Storm Center 7 forecast coming up.
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15: Good afternoon. Nothing to report on around the Miami Valley highways. Nothing to slow you down there, but if you're taking those back roads, we have a crash in Dayton at Main Street and Great Miami Boulevard, and in Huber Heights at Chambersburg Road and Rosebury Drive. I'm Ian James, WHIO Triple Team Traffic.
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18: It is our top local story to Greene County. Medical helicopters sent to Greenview High School in Jamestown on reports of a student suffering burns. Here's what we know now. Dispatchers say the report was made at around 1:50 p.m. this afternoon. afternoon. The student had burns on their body. No word if anyone else was hurt in this incident. Now we're working to get more details there. WHIO News Time is 3:01. It's currently 63 degrees in Dayton. A threat toward Xenia Community Schools temporarily places the district on secure status this morning.
2: Officers say there was not an active threat inside of the schools, with classes resuming shortly after the investigation. The district says the threat involved a student but did not give any more details.
18: That's WHIO's Sierra Lawson reporting. Kettering police help arrest a man, a wanted fugitive, in the Miami Valley last week. Albanian national Sokol Hoxha was taken into custody by U.S. Marshals on Regent Street. He was tried and convicted for murdering his wife and two brothers in Albania in 1997 and has been a fugitive ever since. South Carolina Supreme Court overturning the murder conviction of Alex Murdaugh, who was found guilty in the 2023 murders of his wife and son.
3: The infamous former South Carolina attorney has always said that he did not kill his wife, he did not kill his son, and now he's going to be getting a brand new trial. Now, the South Carolina Supreme Court unanimously overturning the murder convictions and Murdaugh's double life sentences today.
18: As Fox's Madison Scarpino reporting.
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18: News Center 7's James Brown joins us to tell us what he's working on for 5 o'clock today. James?
16: Police concerned because juveniles said they admitted taking some sort of pills at their house. A 9-year-old wound up going to the hospital. So we're looking closer at, the unused meds and pills that people have in their homes and just how easily accessible they are to kids and what all of us adults need to think about moving forward. Also, you're going to hear from a sheriff, and he and one of his sergeants got stabbed. This had to do with a person who then doused themselves in gasoline. All this on Facebook Live. So we're going to talk about, how that sheriff's doing. Not too often you hear about a sheriff being attacked like that. We'll see you at 5.
18: Thanks, James. WHIO News Time is 3:03. The Storm Center 7 forecast is next.
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18: I'm Ron Otto with My Sports Rundown, my opinion on the big stories in sports. 3 lawmakers at the State House, including one from the Miami Valley, are introducing bills to reel in sports betting in Ohio. They say calls to the Ohio Gambling Helpline went from over 5,700 in 2022 to almost 10,000 in 2024. One of the bills would cap how much and how often you could bet. The other would do away with in-game betting, prop bets, parlay bets, and oh yeah, it would ban all betting on college sports. Good luck with that. I think this falls into the category of you should have thought of that earlier. Pushing these bills through is kind of like trying to put the toothpaste back in the tube. And the gaming industry sure isn't going to buy into this. The Ohio Casino Commission says the state generated over $1 billion in sports betting just last year. We do need to get control of sports betting, but these bills will likely generate more lawsuits than yes votes. I'm Ron Otto, and that's my sports rundown.
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18: 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Now with the Miami Valley's most accurate and dependable forecaster, Storm Center 7 meteorologist Ryan Mirando.
17: Clouds mixing out there for the rest of this Wednesday. Temperatures in the mid-60s and breezy from time to time with winds gusting 30 miles per hour. It will be chilly for the rest of the work week. 42 tomorrow morning. Lots of sunshine with a high of only 64 for our Thursday. Friday also starts in the mid-40s, but better with a high near 70 degrees. Saturday will come with some scattered thunderstorms. Much warmer with a high near 80 degrees. And Sunday's looking mostly dry. Really nice. With a high near 84. I'm Storm Center 7 meteorologist Ryan Mirando for Dayton Severe Weather Station 1290 and 95.7 WHIO.
18: The latest scan of the live Doppler 7 radar. It is cloudy, breezy out there, and a bit cooler as the afternoon goes along. It is 61 in Troy and 63 in downtown Dayton at 3:07.
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15: We have no incidents or delays around the Miami Valley highways, but if you're driving through Dayton, we have a crash at North Main Street and East Great Miami Boulevard, and in Huber Heights at Chambersburg Road and Rosebury Drive. I'm Ian James, WHIO Triple Team Traffic.
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9: Hi, and welcome to the Sean Hannity Show. My name is Rose, and guess what? They invited me back again. So I'm really happy because I love Sean's audience. Glad to be here with you. You guys are awesome. Sean is in China with President Trump. I don't know if you saw this, but they literally rolled out the red carpet for him. Such fanfare, and it's great. We'll talk about that later in the show, but it was a lovely thing to behold. Linda talked to Sean earlier today, and we're going to be bringing you that information and that interview at 4 o'clock. But in the meantime, I'd like to talk about where conviction meets calling and whether freedom is worth the cost. Now, I think it is, but why don't you think about that for a while? Because when I think about America, I think about it as more than a place. It's the idea that greatness doesn't come from a ruling class, but from ordinary people carrying extraordinary dreams. Our founders understood that the only way to unleash the power of individuals was to let them be free. And in their wisdom, they understood that the answer to the human condition was liberty protected by the rule of law. And that's what made America, America. It wasn't just the Rocky Mountains or the fruited plains. It's not our lakes, our rivers, windswept shores. I mean, those are all great, but it was an idea. And once that idea is lost, I suggest that America will be lost as well. And all that's necessary to keep the republic is never forget what made this country great in the first place. And that was liberty. You only have to look at politics right now, academia, media, law, to see that the American idea has been gradually fading from our memories. And that's why this generation really does carry responsibility, not only to remember liberty, but to protect it. The men and women who built this nation understood something extraordinary, that they would never fully enjoy the benefits of their sacrifices because they knew when they were doing it that what they built, they were building for people they would never meet. That took courage and conviction. To forge a nation designed to stand against the tyranny of concentrated power, they risk their own lives, their livelihoods, their fortunes, so that generations still unborn could live in freedom. Now that responsibility belongs to us. This year, I know we celebrate 250 years of the Declaration of Independence, but you know what? This year also marks the 238th anniversary of the ratification of the Constitution. The document framed in Philadelphia, it was in 1787, after months of fierce debate among all 55 delegates, determined to create a constitutional and federal republic that would be strong enough to endure, but restrained enough to preserve liberty. That same city, just 11 years earlier, as we've talked about yesterday, gave birth to the Declaration of Independence. And while those two documents are often spoken about together, they were never meant to do the same job. The Declaration tells us why America exists. It declared that our rights do not come from government, but from God, that every person is created with inherent dignity and liberty no ruler can rightfully take away. But the Declaration alone could not sustain a nation. And that's where the Constitution comes in. If the Declaration is the why, the Constitution is the how. It transforms principle into structure, established laws, checks and balances, and limits on power so freedom can survive beyond a single generation. They did a heck of a job, didn't they? But boy, it gets challenged every day. One document declares freedom. The other one protects it. And together, they form the backbone of a nation built not merely on independence, but on the responsibility of governing freedom wisely. See, this is important. We needed both. That's why the Constitution still matters so much today, because there is always going to be pressure, subtle and direct, for government to expand its own authority rather than protect the liberty of the people. But there is something deeper that we've got to understand if we are fully going to grasp what made this nation possible in the first place. Because America didn't begin with political ideas. It began with a moral

and if government is only a steward, then its powers must always be limited. I mean, that's the philosophy underneath everything that we inherited. Not just political design, but moral conviction. And that's precisely why the Constitution matters. It's not simply a legal framework. It's the structure built to preserve a moral idea in a political system that will always be under pressure to drift. As I said, one declares freedom, the other protects it. But both rest on something deeper, the belief that free people must also be a responsible people. Because when that responsibility fades, the structure alone is not enough. And so the question isn't whether we understand the Constitution. The question is whether we still understand the moral foundation that made it possible. And that, my friends, is what keeps getting chipped away at constantly. Because without that foundation, and those who love socialism, by the way, and communism, they understand this better than we do. Without that moral foundation, even the best designed republic eventually weakens from within. The spirit of America isn't just institutional. It's moral, spiritual, generational, and it must be renewed in character. So the real question is, do we still believe that freedom requires something of us? Not just rights to defend, but responsibilities for us to actually live out, because that is what made this nation possible in the first place. Not just ideas on paper, but people willing to live as though those ideas were true. And one of the most urgent responsibilities we face today isn't just preserving the ideas of this nation, but passing them on. Because that next generation doesn't understand where America came from. They'll never understand what it's meant to be. And right now, too many young people are being shaped by fragments of history instead of the full story, if they're taught anything at all about our history. Important context is often reduced and simplified. They find ways to filter it in ways that leave out the very principles that made this country unique in the first place. And since that responsibility no longer rests in the classrooms, you know it and I know it, it's got to rest in homes and in families and our communities and in our voices willing to speak truth clearly and consistency. Pass it on to the next generation, because no one else is going to do it if we don't. If history isn't fully taught, it's got to be intentionally remembered and passed down, because a nation that forgets its story, I got to tell you, is going to eventually forget its identity. And you can even see that right now, the shadows of that. If we believe the ideas of liberty and self-government and I feel like that guy on the commercial, liberty, liberty. If we believe the ideas of liberty, self-government, and responsibility are worth preserving, then we also have to be willing to ensure our children know exactly what those ideas cost, why they matter, and what happens when they're lost. This is so important. And we can't count on anyone else doing this job for us but ourselves. And if you're a parent right now, a grandparent, that's your responsibility. We owe it. We owe it to those brave men and women who did all that they could for us. And I love when we break down that Constitution and we remember this is about something that began with moral formation. It is a moral restraint. If you can't have that liberty without that moral restraint. I just had to get that off my chest today. So thanks for letting me do that. We do have a really great show planned for you today. Greg Jarrett is coming up next, actually, at the half hour. I love Greg Jarrett. We're going to talk about a lot of things on the schedule here, because there's so much going on all the time. Also, we have the author of the New York Times bestselling book, Killed to Order, China's Organ Harvesting Industry. Oh, my gosh, I've had him on my show. This is a horrific story, but we got to get to it. Also, I want to tell you about my TV show on Real Life Network. It's now available, and I'm so excited about that. 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And also my ministry, sheiscalledbyhim.com. 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Every time I'm on the show, I get a ton of prayer requests. We did last night. And they are kept anonymous. We have a team of women who pray over every single one of them. Also, we have a daily devotional that's coming soon. But we do right now have a free weekly newsletter that's encouraging and uplifting. 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Coming up, we'll talk more about some of the things that are happening, a little bit about the China trip, and then Greg Jarrett at the half hour. So stay with me.

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4: Now from the WHIO News Center, here are the three big things you need to know. Xenia School is placed on secure status over a threat this morning. Alex Murdaugh's murder conviction is overturned. And our current top local story, a medical helicopter is sent to Greenview High School in Jamestown on reports of a student suffering burns.
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6: Well, and that's again, nothing major to slow you down on the Miami Valley highways. But if you're in the Dayton area, I am seeing some congestion near Wayne Avenue and 35. Our sources are saying that the fire department and police are on scene there, so that may slow you down if you're heading through there. I'm Ian James, WHIO, Triple Team Traffic.
4: Now here's the Miami Valley's most accurate and dependable forecast.
7: The rest of this Wednesday will have clouds and sun mixing out there, winds breezy, gusting upwards of 30 miles per hour, and temperatures into the mid-60s. Thursday morning starts dry and chilly in the low 40s. I'm Storm Center 7 meteorologist Ryan Mirando for Dayton Severe Weather Station, 1290 and 95.7 WHIO.
4: The latest scan of live Doppler 7 radar. It is breezy, a bit more sunshine this hour, and on the cool side today, 63 in Centerville, 64 in downtown Dayton at 322. These stories and more coming up. 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
9: Do I have great news for you if you're one of the 1 in 3 people in the U.S. that rent. In metro area after metro area, rents are falling. In fact, I saw a report recently of metro areas where rents have fallen back to where they were 5 years ago. Now, that's an exception, but the rule is rents are soft in so many places around the U.S. except New England. 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If somebody else offers you a much better deal and where you live won't, then you move to get that bargain.
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12: Welcome back to the Sean Hannity Show. My name is Rose. By the way, the phone number here is 1-800-941-SEAN, 1-800-941-SEAN. I'd love to take your phone calls today. I think we're going to have more time to do that. Looking forward to talking to you. Also, I want to remind everybody that not only did Linda do an interview with Sean, it's this afternoon. It's going to air at 4 o'clock hour. So make sure that you tune in for that because he's going to give us some really great updates. Also, Sean is doing a live show tonight from China. It's going to be a special 2 hours. Apparently, he's got some amazing interviews, but of course he does. He's Sean Hannity. So that's tonight starting at 9, regular time, live from China. Make sure you tune in to the Sean Hannity TV show as well. But at 4, we'll hear from him then too. You know, yesterday we had Newt Gingrich on and we talked a little bit about the midterm elections. And it appears that American voters they're not so keen on Democrats at this time. And according to a recent CNN poll, because the numbers show that Democrats are slipping as each day goes by. And Republicans are gearing up for the 2026 midterm election. And in some cases, if you look at certain polling, they are actually growing stronger. CNN reported that registered voters are now closely split in their partisan preference ahead of the midterms. That's actually good news. One of the things, though, that Newt Gingrich talked about yesterday was branding. He felt that we could really have a strong victory if we branded correctly and we messaged. But here's the thing. I remember the first term that Donald Trump had in the White House. And I was doing a lot of radio at the time. I mean, I was full-time radio. And I would be able to go to a number of sources to find out what he did today. And I mean, there was a list of his accomplishments, the first 100 days, beyond the first 100 days. I mean, it was easy to see and to find what it was he was doing. Now, I know that he's still doing things right now, but they're not making it as available to everyone as they once did. And I feel like that is so important right now. We need to talk about the positive, all of the things that he's been doing that are benefiting the American people. I mean, just taxes alone. So I feel like the branding and the messaging could be a little stronger. In fact, that is what Newt Gingrich talked about as being necessary for a victory in the fall. So I'm just hoping, I've got my fingers crossed, that they do a little better job of that. They did an amazing job first time around. It really was easy to find out. But Republicans are still trying to simplify their message going into the midterms. Even Jim Jordan spoke about that during an appearance on Breitbart News Daily. I saw the host asked him how Republicans could win the midterms, especially since the party in power usually faces that uphill battle. You know it. They've talked about that before. But Representative Jordan answered by boiling it down to what he called two sentences. They're crazy. We're not. Yeah, they are. So another great thing is to point all the crazy out. And you would think it would be obvious. It's so obvious to most of us. But there are so many on the left that just aren't getting it. So, yeah, let's point out they're crazy. We're not. And he said that Republicans simply need to make that contrast clear to the American people. So I think it should be easy, but they are crazy. And in fact, President Trump said the same thing. Now, J.D. Vance was talking today, and we're going to get into this a little bit more later in the program. But one of the things he talked about, I noticed towards the end when he was taking questions, the Dream Team came up. And you've even heard President Trump talk about the Dream Team. And when he talks about the Dream Team, he talks about Marco Rubio and J.D. Vance. And I have to tell you, personally, it's just fun to watch just how much. I've always liked Marco Rubio, but he has really grown and he's just really shown himself to be quite the statesman. But I have some information and it's really hitting the social media platforms really strong right now, going back to 2015 on some of the things that Rubio said that were very prescient. So we're going to talk about that. We'll talk about the Dream Team, all of that coming up. 1-800-941-SHAWN, 1-800-941-SHAWN, 1-800-941-SHAWN. Call me. I'd love to hear from you today. This is the Sean Hannity Show. 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
4: 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Our top local story, a student suffers burns at a Greene County high school today.
7: I'm tracking a big pattern shift. I'm Storm Center 7 meteorologist Ryan Miranda. Warmth and storms arriving in time for the weekend in the Storm Center 7 forecast coming up.
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6: If you're out and about on the Miami Valley highways, there shouldn't be anything out there to slow you down. Travel time should be normal, but if you're heading through the downtown Dayton area, we do have some stuff going on at Wayne Avenue, just under 35. There is some congestion through there, so that might slow you down. I'm Ian James, WHIO, Triple Team Traffic.
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4: It is our top local story to Greene County. A medical helicopter is sent to Greenview High School in Jamestown on reports of a student suffering burns. Now, dispatchers say the report was made around 1:50 p.m. this afternoon. Student had burns on their body. No word if anyone else was hurt. We're working to get more details. A threat toward Xenia Community Schools temporarily placing the district on secure status this morning. Officers say there was not an active threat inside the schools, with classes resuming shortly after the investigation. District says the threat involved a student but did not give more details. Alex Murdaugh's murder conviction is overturned after the South Carolina Supreme Court says a clerk may have tainted the jury.
14: From a prominent legal firm bearing his family name, was sent to prison for life in 2023 after being convicted of killing both his wife Maggie and adult son Paul.
4: Ms. Fox's Evan Brown reporting many communities have moratoriums on marijuana operations and gas stations. Now Vandalia is doing the same with dollar stores. City Council approving a temporary moratorium on small box discount stores May 4th. Council says the stores employ fewer people at lower wages and send profits back to their corporate office, while local business profits benefit the community. Now, the moratorium is set to end in late January.
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4: Community said goodbye to a local civil rights leader today. A funeral for Bishop Richard Cox is held this afternoon.
15: Cox spent his recent years pushing for a new public hospital to be built in West Dayton. Bishop Richard Cox was 77.
4: That's News Center 7's Letitia Perry reporting. Now with Miami Valley's most accurate and dependable forecast, your Storm Center 7 meteorologist Ryan Miranda.
7: The rest of this Wednesday will have clouds and sun mixing out there, winds breezy, gusting upwards of 30 miles per hour, and temperatures into the mid-60s. Thursday morning starts dry and chilly in the low 40s. I'm Storm Center 7 meteorologist Ryan Miranda for Dayton Severe Weather Station, 1290 and 95.7 WHIO.
4: Latest scan of the Doppler 7 radar. It is clear, just cloudy and breezy this hour. 60 in Englewood and 63 in downtown Dayton at 3:32. Our next scheduled news in less than 15 minutes and immediately when it breaks. 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
9: Did you see or hear the report that healthcare costs are up over 2,000% over two generations in the United States, even adjusted for inflation, way off the charts? 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
12: Welcome back to the Sean Hannity Show. My name is Rose, sitting in for him today. But while Sean is in China, he is calling in, and Linda's going to interview him at 4 o'clock today. So look forward to that. But in the meantime, joining us right now is Fox News legal analyst and New York Times bestselling author Greg Jarrett, to offer his perspective on shooter Cole Allen and a few other items on my list. Welcome, Greg. How are you?
20: Yeah, I'm fine, Rose. Good to be with you.
12: Yeah, I love talking to you. I really do. There's so many things I want to ask you about, but let's start with Cole Allen, because a lot of Americans are watching the prosecution really closely, and it's not just because of the allegations, but because of the growing controversy that's been surrounding the DOJ and the court proceedings. And the defense wants Todd Blanche and Jeanine Pirro removed from the case because they attended the White House Correspondents' Dinner. Legally, Greg, how strong is that argument? And does, and by the way, and does simply being present at the event create a real conflict of interest, really?
20: It doesn't, and it's a pretty weak argument. Look, the rules of ethics call for recusal on two grounds. If they have, and I'm speaking of Todd Blanche and Jeanine Pirro, if they have a personal or political involvement in the case, or if they have a substantial interest in the outcome because of a connection to it. But understand that a potential conflict is not necessarily disqualifying if the attorneys can still be fair and impartial. And the legal standard is that, there has to be clear evidence of a conflict to disqualify. Now, it's true that Pirro and Blanche were inside the ballroom, but the shooting occurred outside the ballroom. So they're not witnesses to anything, despite what defense counsel is claiming. Now, are they biased in some way because they could have been targeted if Allen gained access? That's pretty debatable, because the same charges would be brought regardless, which I think is why the defense has sort of resorted to the last claim of, well, there's an appearance of a conflict that might affect the public's perception of impartiality. I don't think it's going to work, but even if the court rules that there is a conflict, it doesn't really affect the case. Pirro and Todd would be recused. Other top lawyers in the U.S. Attorney's Office in D.C. would prosecute Cole Allen. If the entire office is disqualified, which I seriously doubt, then you simply transfer it to a different U.S. attorney in a nearby jurisdiction. They'd prosecute him. Or you could also appoint a special prosecutor. The fact of the matter is Cole Allen doesn't have a defense. He incriminated himself in photographs and a confessional. He laid out how he planned a mass murder and the assassination of top officials, eyewitnesses, video of what he did. So he's going to get convicted. His attorneys right now are just trying to do anything they can to disrupt the prosecution.
12: Now, that makes sense. But, you know, right now, a lot of conservatives watching all of this, and they're asking themselves whether Americans, if we can still trust the justice system to operate without politics influencing outcomes. And I just wonder, do you think that this case is intensifying those concerns, or is it just business as usual?
20: Well, given the Russia hoax, the Lawfare campaign against Donald Trump, the conspiracies to deprive him of rights, I mean, it is so blatant, and it happened over a long period of time, that it's no wonder that Americans have lost faith in our legal system. They have seen with their own eyes compelling evidence of a two-tiered system of justice. You know, Joe Biden can keep classified documents, but Donald Trump can't. Biden doesn't get prosecuted, but Donald Trump does. Americans are pretty smart. They see this for what it is. It's crooked and corrupt.
12: Yeah, and I feel like this case could just become another major flashpoint when we have a debate over fairness and consistency with the American justice system, because particularly when you have a judge apologizing for detention conditions, I mean, that was clearly not appropriate. President Trump weighed in on that, and we know of stories in the past how the conditions were bad for others that were detained, and yet nothing was said from the bench.
20: Right. Well, it was outrageous and stupid for this magistrate to apologize. He doesn't seem to comprehend that Cole Allen was treated as anybody would in a serious case like that. You put him in a safe cell under observation, make sure he can't harm himself, because there's an affirmative duty imposed on the government under the Eighth Amendment of the Constitution to make sure he doesn't harm himself. And if he had harmed himself, then, you know, the same lawyers complaining about the safe cell would have said, you know, why didn't you put him in a safer cell? So you're damned if you do and damned if you don't. Also understand that, you know, the guy who apologized isn't even a real judge. He's not an Article III judge appointed by the president to the federal bench. No, he's a magistrate, which is a guy who handles sort of, you know, arraignments and bail hearings and petty matters that real judges, district court judges, don't want to be bothered with. So he's nothing more than a hired assistant. And this particular magistrate has a long and distinguished record of liberal DEI causes, and it's not the first time he's apologized to somebody in custody.
12: You know, I know you're not a psychologist or psychiatrist, but you got to ask the question, if a guy puts himself all over social media, and I'm talking about Cole right now, and he clearly, does he really believe he could get away with something like this? What kind of person, it just astounds me, would go through all of this knowing that he's probably not going to make it out on the other end? What are you possibly thinking?
20: You know, how often have we seen this? There have been three assassination attempts against Trump. You know, we've seen Charlie Kirk's assassin, Tyler Robinson. I mean, these are unhinged people. And, you know, they become wrapped up, brainwashed, if you will, in, you know, by politics. And they anoint themselves as the person who is going to fix it and do it through violence. And, you know, there's far too much of that. Has the divisive, ugly rhetoric contributed to that sort of political brainwashing that turns into violence? Yeah, I think so. You know, when Democrats and others spend so much of their time, including the media, vilifying at every turn everything that Donald Trump does, it has an effect on all the nutballs out there. And this is the inexorable result.
12: Wow. It's just amazing. It really, and it's so sad to watch this, that this is what we've become as a society. I wanted to move into John Brennan's part in the Russia hoax, because how significant is it that both Tulsi Gabbard and Jim Jordan made criminal referrals regarding the former CIA director, John Brennan?
20: Yeah, it's highly significant. Those are very important referrals, and they're taken seriously by the Department of Justice and the various U.S. attorneys that have jurisdiction. And we learned just yesterday that the FBI has been interviewing CIA officials about what John Brennan did. And it looks to me like a case against Brennan is building toward an indictment for lying to Congress about falsifying key intelligence to frame Trump in the Russia hoax. I wrote two books about it. Yeah. You know, the CIA hid these incriminating documents for years, but finally, several months ago, Radcliffe and Gabbard declassified them. And what they show is chilling, that on Barack Obama's orders, John Brennan used the bogus, discredited anti-Trump dossier to promote the false narrative that Trump colluded with Russia, even though the real intelligence, the presidential daily briefing that Obama had and concealed, showed the exact opposite, that Trump was innocent. And, you know, so Obama orders Brennan go back to the CIA and put together an intelligence community assessment that implicates Donald Trump. And that's what Brennan did. And as he was doing it, top CIA experts on Russia warned Brennan, you can't use this dossier. It's phony. It's paid for by Hillary Clinton. It's meant to smear Trump. You can't use it. Brennan didn't care. And he silenced and sidelined those people. And in my book, Witch Hunt, 7 years ago, I wrote how Brennan did, in fact, include the dossier in the intel report, but then lied to Congress. I literally, in my book, accused him of lying. Well, these newly declassified documents now confirm what I wrote. He lied, and I think he may be looking at an indictment in the very near future.
12: But the investigators, if it's determined that congressional testimony actually contradicted the internal communications, what would prosecutors have to prove to pursue a false statements case? Is there something like that?
20: It's very simple. That when he testified last in 2023 before Congress, so the statute of limitations has not expired, that, you know, he repeated his earlier denial that he didn't rely on the dossier. Now, of course, we have the documents that the dossier was cited in the intelligence community assessment. And you've got email communications and, I think, forthcoming testimony from the CIA officials who warned Brennan, don't do it. So, you know, you end up getting charged with everything from false statements to perjury to obstruction of Congress.
12: We only have like 4 minutes left, and there's so many more things I want to talk about. So now I'm going to jump to Biden going to court to stop the release of his ghostwriter tapes. And if he's preparing to go to court to block the release of the recordings between he and his ghostwriter, how strong is that effort likely to be once Congress and the FOIA requests are made, are involved? How strong of a case can we have here?
20: Biden is not going to win that one because the Supreme Court has said the presidential papers are not protected, nor are vice presidential papers. And look, the decision by the special counsel, Robert Hur, not to bring charges against Biden, it always reeked of favoritism and a corrupt cover-up because Biden's crimes were so blatant. He illegally stole troves of classified documents when he was a senator and vice president, and then he compounded the felonies by sharing them with somebody who didn't have classification authorization, his ghostwriter. Well, now Biden wants to go to court to conceal the incriminating tapes where he openly admits to his ghostwriter, I squirreled away all these top secret areas. Let me go get them. I'll read them to you verbatim. And he did. Of course. But Biden's always been a dope. He was the dumbest guy in U.S. Senate for decades, and everybody knew it. And this, is further proof of that. So the public, or at the very least Congress, has a right to know the truth. They have a right to listen to the tapes. And so Biden can try all he wants, but it ain't going to work.
12: Yeah. Let's jump to Comey real quick, too. We have about a minute and a half. He's under indictment. He goes on MSNBC, CNN, and he's trashing Trump for weaponizing the law. Talk to us about that, because we only have a little more than a minute here.
20: Yeah, I mean, it's perversely ironic to accuse Trump of weaponizing the law from a man, James Comey, who promoted the most notorious lie in American history, the Russia hoax. He abused his power, fabricated a case against Trump, exploited the phony dossier, lied to the FISA court, conspired with others to frame Trump as a Russian asset when he knew it was all untrue. And on top of it, Comey was the biggest leaker in Washington, D.C., and when questioned about it, claimed amnesia. He's a total phony. Always
12: he
20: has
12: is a total
20: been.
12: Phony. You know what, Greg? You've always been on top of so many things, and I appreciate your input. And thanks for asking the many questions that we had for you today. I hate to let you go, but we have to. Greg Jarrett, thank you so much. Fox News legal analyst and New York Times bestselling author. Thanks, Greg.
20: Good to be with you.
12: All right. Thank you. Same. We'll be back with more of the Sean Hannity Show. Remember, Sean is going to be joining us with Linda, and they're going to talk about what's going on in China right now. What a reception he received there. My goodness, it was impressive. Literally, a red carpet was rolled out for him. Honestly, they did. And a lot of fanfare, too, American flags being waved. It was quite the sight to see. So we're going to hear from Sean and Linda coming up next, so don't go too far away. And also, Sean's got live 2 hours tonight on his TV show from China.
0: It's time to take back America.
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4: Now from the WHIO News Center, here are the three big things you need to know. An Albanian national convicted of killing his wife and two brothers is arrested in Kettering. Xenia schools are working with cops after a threat involving a student this morning. And our current top local story, a medical helicopter is called to a Greene County high school for a student who suffered burns.
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6: Well, we have no accidents or delays to report on around the Miami Valley Highway. 75, 76, 75 are all clear, but we have a couple things to mention around the area elsewhere. In Dayton, we do have the fire department on scene at Siebenthaler Avenue. We also have a crash once again at 30 Wayne Avenue, just under 35, and also in Huber Heights at Old Troy Pike and Johansson Avenue. I'm Ian James, WHIO Triple Team Traffic.
4: Now here's the Miami Valley's most accurate and dependable forecast.
7: The rest of this Wednesday will have clouds and sun mixing out there. Winds breezy, gusting upwards of 30 miles per hour and temperatures into the mid-60s. Thursday morning starts dry and chilly in the low 40s. I'm Storm Center 7 meteorologist Ryan Mirando for Dayton Severe Weather Station, 1290 and 95.7 WHIO.
4: The latest scan, the live Doppler 7 radar. It is cloudy and very breezy outside right now. It's staying cool today, 63 in Fairborn and 64 in downtown Dayton at 352. These stories and more coming up. Our next scheduled newscast is at 4 o'clock. I'm Ron Otto. WHIO continuing news. For this week in history, I'm Ron Otto. May 12th, 1932, Good Samaritan Hospital in Dayton is dedicated. May 13th, 1950, Stevie Wonder is born.
1: I just called to say I love you. I just called.
4: May 14th is a big day in history. 1973, Skylab, America's first successful space station, is launched.
2: The Skylab, three astronauts in an orbiting laboratory space station, testing man's ability to survive long space travel.
4: May 14, 1787, delegates gather in Philadelphia to draw up the Constitution of the United States. And May 14, 1998, over 76 million viewers watch the final two episodes of Seinfeld.
3: Haven't we had this conversation before? You think? I think we have. Yeah, maybe we have.
4: For this week in history, I'm Ron Otto. I'm Ron Otto with my sports rundown, my opinion on the big stories in sports. Three lawmakers at the State House, including one from the Miami Valley, are introducing bills to reel in sports betting in Ohio. They say calls to the Ohio Gambling Helpline went from over 5,700 in 2022 to almost 10,000 in 2024. One of the bills would cap how much and how often you could bet. The other would do away with in-game betting, prop bets, parlay bets, and oh yeah, it would ban all betting on college sports. Good luck with that. I think this falls into the category of you should have thought of that earlier. Pushing these bills through is kind of like trying to put the toothpaste back in the tube. And the gaming industry sure isn't going to buy into this. The Ohio Casino Commission says the state generated over $1 billion in sports betting just last year. We do need to get control of sports betting, but these bills will likely generate more lawsuits than yes votes. I'm Ron Otto, and that's my sports rundown.
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4: 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Our top local story, a burn injury at Greenview High School leads to a medical helicopter being called in.
11: We are going to be cool for the next two nights, but then it's all about the heat this weekend. I'm Chief Meteorologist Austin Chaney. 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
6: We have a crash on 75 southbound. This is at Nicholas Road and Edwin C. Moses. That right lane is blocked. We are seeing some congestion through that area. So if you want to avoid that, get off on 3rd Street and then take that to Edwin C. Moses. You could take that south and rejoin on there. Elsewhere around the Dayton area, we do have a crash at 2nd Street and Patterson Boulevard and in Washington Township on Yankee Street and West Social Row Road. I'm Ian James, WHIO Triple Team Traffic.
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4: It is our top local story. This is a WHIO breaking news alert updating a story we're following in Greene County this afternoon. A 15-year-old suffers burns during a science experiment. This is at Greenview High School in Jamestown this afternoon. Firefighters say an experiment involving ethanol got out of control and the teen was burned over 45% of her body. She was flown to Nationwide Children's Hospital in Columbus in critical condition. Another person suffered minor burns. Investigators say there is no reason to believe the fire was intentional. WHIO News Time is 4:01. It's now 63 degrees in Dayton. A threat toward Xenia Community Schools temporarily places the district on secure status this morning. Officers say there was not an active threat inside the schools, with classes resuming shortly after the investigation. The district says the threat involved a student. We're working to get more details. Kettering police help arrest a wanted fugitive in the Miami Valley last week. Albanian national so-called Hoxha was taken into custody by a U.S. Marshal strike team on Regent Street.
13: He was tried and convicted for murdering his wife and two brothers in Albania in 1997 and has been a fugitive ever since. Investigators say he has been living in the U.S. since 2012.
4: That's WHIO's Sierra Lawson reporting. Alex Murdaugh, the former lawyer found guilty of murdering his wife and adult son, wins
9: demands a new trial.
14: The state Supreme Court now says the actions of then-Colleton County Court Clerk Rebecca Hill, later convicted of obstruction, may have tainted the jury and prevented Murdaugh from receiving a fair trial. A date for a new trial has yet to be set.
9: Fox's Evan Brown reporting.
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9: News Center 7's James Brown joins us to tell us what he's working on for 5 o'clock today, James.
15: Police concerned because juveniles said they admitted taking some sort of pills at their house. A 9-year-old wound up going to the hospital. So we're looking closer at, the unused meds and pills that people have in their homes and just how easily accessible they are to kids and what all of us adults need to think about moving forward. Also, you're going to hear from a sheriff, and he and one of the sergeants got stabbed. This had to do with a person who then doused themselves in gasoline. All this on Facebook Live. So we're going to talk about, how that sheriff's doing. Not too often you hear about a sheriff being attacked like that. We'll see you at 5.
9: Thanks, James. 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
9: 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Now with the Miami Valley's most accurate and dependable forecast, your Storm Center 7 Chief Meteorologist Austin Chaney.
11: Heading into tonight, clouds decrease and we get chilly. Low of 42 degrees. Thursday looks partly cloudy with a high of 64. Friday, partly cloudy, slight chance of showers, high of 69 degrees. Into Saturday, scattered thunderstorms are possible. Otherwise, partly cloudy, high of 81. Sunday, just an isolated storm chance, mostly sunny, high of 84 degrees. And into Monday, mix of sun and clouds, we climb to 86. I'm Chief Meteorologist Austin Chaney for Dayton Severe Weather Station, 1290 and 95.7 WHIO.
9: Latest scan of the live Doppler 7 radar. We have more sunshine this hour. Still breezy out there and cool, 60 in Tip City and 64 in downtown Dayton at 4:06.
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6: We're still looking at that crash on 75 southbound. This is at Edwin C. Moses with the right lane blocked. We're looking at about a 6-minute delay through that area now. So if your best bet to avoid that, get off on 48. Take those surface streets south until you can rejoin back at Edwin C. Moses. Elsewhere around the Miami Valley, we have a couple things. One in Huber Heights at Old Troy Pike and Johansson Drive, and still dealing with that congestion due to a crash earlier in Dayton. This is at Wayne Avenue, just under 35. I'm Ian James, WHIO, Triple Team Traffic.
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0: All right, welcome back. It's top of the hour two, and we are graced with none other than our illustrious host, Sean Hannity. He is officially in China. Sean Hannity, how are you?
1: Sean Hannity. I mean, it's not Sean Hannity. It's only 4 a.m. here, by the way. So it's been an amazing experience. I mean, there's so much to tell you in terms of what goes on behind the scenes. And one of the reasons I really like to do an occasional trip like this is to let people know kind of what goes on behind the scenes. It was really incredible. Between the trip over, the stop in Alaska, at that stop, I'm sure you're aware of the company NVIDIA, and Jensen Huang. He jumped on Air Force One in Alaska. And I got to spend a lot of time with him, really got to know him. Really amazing life story. I don't know how much you're aware of him, but he was very young when he came from Taiwan. He came from Taipei. And they moved to the U.S. His parents were very, very poor. I mean, he's obviously a multi billionaire, one of the richest companies in the entire world.
0: Right.
1: And I got a lot of time with him and really liked him. And he wanted to know all about my life, my radio story. I wanted to know about his life, his radio story. His parents got him into a private school, a boarding school in Kentucky with a population of like 600 people. I love hearing people's life stories and the stuff he's telling me. Now he's going to come on the shows. He's going to come on radio, TV, the podcast. He's going to do it all.
0: So great.
1: But you know, the one thing I said to him, I said, I try to communicate to my audience all the time that AI is not the future. That it is now. It is right now. And I told him I use it every single day. And he said, please keep telling your audience that, especially young people. He said, if schools would spend half their day, you know, learning that new technology, those kids would be in far off in terms of their future, their career, and everything in between. So he's very, very insightful. He's very, very smart, obviously. So I had a really good time with him. We've got Marco Rubio. I got him for about a half hour. We're going to air that interview tonight on Hannity. We did it on Air Force One. I did a really, really cool podcast with Laura and Eric Trump. I had no idea they were going to be on the trip. I found out they were coming. So I set that up. Elon Musk was on the plane. Got to talk to him.
0: Right.
1: He's so wrapped up in all that he's doing right now. And he's got a public offering and so yeah. much going on. So we put off an interview for another time. But I really enjoy talking to him because he's so wickedly smart. And then I got a good amount of FaceTime with the president, which was really cool. And then when I got here, this was pretty fun. You'll enjoy this. So I got a call from the president while we were in the motorcade. And I mean, this motorcade, I don't know if you saw how big it was. It was
0: incredible.
1: Massive.
0: Yes, incredible.
1: Massive. And he looks at me before he went down the stairs. Do you want to come? You just before he goes.
0: I was looking for you. I was waiting.
1: If I did it, everyone's going to hate me and think that I'm a jerk. And
0: who cares? You know, they hate you already.
1: I have a professional relationship with the president, and then I have, you know, a longstanding friendship with him, and he wants to include me in everything, which is cool. I talked to the president, and I wanted to get an update, what his schedule was, et cetera. And I have an interview with him tomorrow after he spends a number of hours with President Xi. And that'll air on Thursday night. That'll be the first interview.
0: That's going to be huge.
1: And so, yeah, and, you know, look, there's a lot at stake here. Mm-hmm. I mean, obviously, I would argue that China is our top geopolitical foe. We talk about it all the time. Mm-hmm. We have the issue of Iran and the Strait of Hormuz. I mean, 90% of China's oil comes through that strait. The price of oil energy in Asia overall has gone up 70%. So I'm sure that's going to be a big item. Intellectual property theft, tariffs is going to be a big deal. Trade is going to be a big deal.
0: Yes.
1: You know, the fact, have they been helping the Iranians militarily in this conflict with us? I'm sure that's going to be a big deal. You know, the one thing that I do know about President Trump is nothing is going to be off the table and everything will be discussed. I think what's good about things like this, and remember, I went to Helsinki, I went to Singapore, I went to Vietnam, I was in Alaska when the president met with Vladimir Putin. So this is not our first rodeo, but usually after they meet face to face, there is a little bit of a thaw in terms of, okay, they come to a mutual understanding.

0: I mean, to watch that was pretty cool.
1: I was going to ask you about that. 300 Chinese students with American and Chinese flags. I mean, I was like, what is going on?
0: With American and Chinese flags, yeah.
1: Incredible. That was, to me, the moment. I was like, oh, they're really, to me, that's like the olive branch, right? We're saying to you, we know you're here. We welcome you.
0: Yeah, 100%. And so, you know, they're going to get down to business tomorrow. And after their first big business meeting is when I'll have my interview. And, but I just can tell you that, you know, these meetings are historic. I mean, you think back when President Nixon went to China and what a big deal that was at the time. Mm-hmm. And it's still a big deal. I'll tell you another thing that I saw. Now, remember, we arrived, it was nighttime, mm-hmm. about, 8:30. You know, it's not exactly 4:15 as it is now in the morning where I'm getting up to say hello to Linda. By the way, my show will air locally. It's 4:15. I will be on the air in less than five hours.
1: Yeah, you're sticking to your clock. That's amazing.
0: Well, yeah, I mean, I kind of had to. You don't get, sleeping is kind of hard when you're taking a long flight.
1: That.
0: It was an 18-hour flight. It's not my first rodeo, so I'm used to it. Mm-hmm. And you kind of just adapt. You go with the flow. I did a lot of reading, a lot of studying.
1: Did you watch your shows? Did you get The Chosen and The Terminalist in there?
0: A little bit. I did. I don't own a computer, but I got to put it on some device they gave me.
1: Okay.
0: You know, look, you get the whole lowdown that you have to assume that right now the Chinese intelligence are listening to this interview. I mean, It's kind of expected.
1: Right.
0: And I was given very explicit warnings. But, you know, I mean, what are you going to do? You know, the one thing that President Trump understands that a lot of other presidents never have, mm-hmm. People act surprised that President Xi would want to put China first, or that Vladimir Putin would want to put Russia first. Well, I want my president to put America first.
1: 100%.
0: So, this president understands they think the same way. So what you try to do is you find areas of mutual interest and benefit, and then you build off of that and trying to lower the tensions. You know, I wonder, and I'll ask the president about this in my interview tomorrow, if there might be another opportunity for perhaps a different level of trade, which might be American energy, so that China is not so dependent upon, you know, the instability that has been the history of the Middle East and the Strait of Hormuz, et cetera. Remember, the Iranians hit one of the Chinese tankers.
1: Mm-hmm.
0: So, and that was a bit surprising. It's like, did they want to piss off the last person that even halfway likes them?
1: All right, Sean, I'm going to ask you to put a pin in that for 1 second. I've already potted you down. I know it's your favorite thing in the world. We are going to be right back with Sean Hannity live on the other side from China, being spied on, but he loves it, with President Trump as we embark upon this amazing meeting with Xi. Please let us know your thoughts. We would love to hear from you. Give us a call, 800-941-SEAN. 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
1: 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And our top local story, a medical helicopter is sent to Greenview High School in Jamestown for a student suffering burns.
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3: 75 southbound at Edwin C. Moses. That right lane is blocked due to a crash. We're looking at about an 8-minute delay through that area, but that congestion keeps growing. So to avoid that, get off on Stanley Avenue. You could take Kiwi Street south. Make your way down to Edwin C. Moses. You can rejoin on there. If you're on 35, avoid using that on-ramp to 75 south. How to get off on Main Street, and then you can take those surface streets west to Edwin C. Moses and rejoin from there as well. Elsewhere around the Miami Valley and Huber Heights, we have a crash on Old Troy Pike. And in Dayton, the fire department is on scene at Siebenthaler Avenue. I'm Ian James, WHIO, Triple Team Traffic.
1: Now here's the Miami Valley's most accurate and dependable forecast.
4: From this evening into tonight, cloud cover will decrease and we get chilly overnight, low of 42 degrees. For Thursday, a mix of sun and clouds, high temperature around 64. I'm Chief Meteorologist Austin Chaney for Dayton Severe Weather Station, 1290 and 95.7 WHIO.
1: The latest scan, the live Doppler 7 radar, it is clear. Got a little bit of sunshine with all that cloud cover out there, but no rain. 64 in Springfield and 63 in downtown Dayton at 422. These stories and more coming up. Our next scheduled newscast is at 4:30. I'm Ron Otto, WHIO Continuing News.
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7: Sean Hannity. He is in China. He has landed safely. He's got great interviews. You're talking about this very important issue of trade. So obviously we have our soybean trade. We have our semiconductor trade. We now want to trade with them in energy. And I think when he added Jensen Huang from NVIDIA, he wants those chips. I mean, this guy understands that market and that sector of the world better than anybody. So I think adding him to that trip and having him there is sending a very clear message to Xi. We're here to do business. You know, can get on the pot or get off.
8: Remember that the president already made a deal with South Korea that we're now going to be building semiconductor chips in the U.S. with billion-dollar investments, NVIDIA being a part of it.
7: 100%.
8: It's kind of like when I went on the Gulf trip and all the top CEOs of every American Fortune 500 company, they were all in Riyadh. They were all there. And I'm in the room with them. I'm like, okay, what am I doing here? My mom was a prison guard. My dad was a waiter and a family court guy. I'm like, how did I end up here? But the other thing that is fairly amazing is how recognized I am. That kind of threw me a little bit. I did not expect that at all.
7: Well, you didn't expect it when you went to the Middle East either, but you were.
8: That was the moment that I went up to talk to Secretary of State Rubio, who was on his way to Turkey, and I wanted to pass something on to him. Mm-hmm. And, you know, so I went up near the dais. I didn't even go to the dais. And Dan Scavino pointed out to the president that I was there, and he's sitting next to MBS and goes, oh, Crown Prince, you see that guy? He's the most important guy in American media. You know, he's having fun. He's entertaining himself.
7: He's a character.
8: He doesn't make anywhere near your money, but he came up with some astronomical made up sum. That's how much money he makes. And the guy's, I said, sir, they don't know who I am. The guy to his right goes, Hannity. Next guy.
7: It's wild.
8: Next to him, Sean Hannity, Fox News. The guy next to him, 9 p.m. Eastern.
7: Oh, that's actually pretty funny.
8: Yeah. I mean,
7: are the moments, Sean, right? You could pass this on to your kids and your grandkids, right? You're going to come back and tell them, this is surreal.
8: Well, what I can tell people is that just knowing this president, I didn't even finish the story that when he finally got settled in his hotel, in his room, I went into his room, and in the room was Jensen Huang from NVIDIA, Elon and his son X, Laura and Eric Trump, and Marco Rubio, and then me. What's wrong with that picture? Who, you know, pick one who doesn't belong and put an X through that person. That was me. And it was cool. They were playing a rerun of when the president arrived. We were watching it, and then we were talking about stuff.
7: So cool.
8: So I think the interview that I'm going to have with him tomorrow will give us a real insight into how this is going to play out.
7: Sean Hannity, that is all the time we have here at 4 o'clock in the morning for you,
8: you
7: sir.
8: You're cutting me off on my
7: I
8: own
7: tell you,
8: show, even
7: it's
8: though
7: amazing.
8: It's 4:30. It's nearly 4:30 in the morning.
7: Yes,
8: and I'll be
7: and I have to
8: at
7: tell
8: 9
7: you,
8: a.m. in the morning.
7: What a high performer you are, sounding alert and sharp at 4:30 in the morning, sir. I have to give you kudos.
8: Yeah.
7: Kudos are due.
8: I do great on 3 hours sleep. I'm amazing.
7: That's your normal.
8: Pretty much. All right, listen, I miss everybody. I hope this is valuable to people.
7: Yes.
8: I'm doing a two-hour show tonight, 9 to 11, Marco Rubio, my full interview with him on Air Force One. We've got a great lineup. John Fetterman tonight, Victor Davis Hanson tonight. I mean, we've got everybody. And
7: we'll be watching.
8: This trip. I know you'll be watching.
7: I will be, all 2 hours, so that I can bug you about it tomorrow.
8: By the way, I guarantee while I'm away, God help your audience, because you're going to be talking the way you normally talk.
7: I'm going to take good care of your people. I promise. I will not do anything that is outside the box of the Sean Hannity, perimeter. Don't worry. Everything is fine here. Taking care of the house. Don't worry.
8: Tell Rose we love her. I said hi, and I miss everybody, and I'll see you when I get back.
7: We miss you back, boss. All right. Safe travels, and be careful in the shower. All right.
8: Thank you. Bye.
7: Bye. Ladies and gentlemen, I hope you enjoyed that interview with Sean Hannity. We're going to take a real short break. Stick around. Make sure you take down our number, 800-941-7326. That's 800-941-SEAN. We'll be right back.

0: Live from the WHIO News Center, here are the Miami Valley's news at 4:30. Our top local story, a medical helicopter is sent to a Greene County high school for a burn injury.
1: Next chance for showers and storms returns on Friday. I'm Chief Meteorologist Austin Chaney. My forecast is coming up.
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3: Still looking at that crash on 75 southbound. This is at Edwin C. Moses Boulevard. That right lane is blocked. We are looking at about an 8-minute delay through there. We have some congestion backing up. So to avoid that, your best to get off on Stanley Avenue. You can take Kiwi South. Use those surface streets through Dayton until you can rejoin back at Edwin C. Moses. If you're on 35, just avoid using that on-ramp onto 75. Take surface streets instead. Elsewhere around the Miami Valley, in Washington Township, we have a crash at Yankee Street and Social Row Road, and in Dayton, still looking at that crash on Wayne Avenue, just under 35. I'm Ian James, WHIO Triple Team Traffic.
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0: It is our top local story, updating a story we're following in Greene County. A 15-year-old suffers burns during a science experiment at Greenview High School in Jamestown this afternoon. Firefighters say an experiment involving ethanol got out of control, and the teen was burned over 45% of her body, mainly to her upper torso. She was flown to Nationwide Children's Hospital in Columbus. She's in critical condition this hour. Another person suffered minor burns. A threat towards Xenia Community Schools temporarily places the district on secure status this morning. Officers say there was not an active threat inside the school, with classes resuming shortly after the investigation. The district says the threat involved a student, and we're working to get more details there. Kettering police help arrest a wanted fugitive in the Miami Valley last week. Albanian national Sokol Hoxha was taken into custody by U.S. Marshals' strike team on Regent Street.
6: He was tried and convicted for murdering his wife and two brothers in Albania in 1997 and has been a fugitive ever since. Investigators say he has been living in the U.S. since 2012.
0: That's WHIO's Sierra Lawson reporting. Montgomery County man accused of distributing child porn is formally charged today. A grand jury indicting Brian Slate on three counts after investigators say he met a minor through social media, threatening to share explicit pictures of them and following through with it. Slate is currently in the Montgomery County Jail.
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0: City of Dayton is putting Kiwi Street on a so-called road diet between East 5th Street and Monument Avenue. This includes adding bike lanes, wider sidewalks, and dropping the number of lanes from 7 to 5. David Escobar is Dayton's engineer.
7: We've got a lot of close calls, and we've heard from people in that regard. So, you know, adding that shortened distance for crossing is extremely helpful.
0: The city leaders plan to start on the project this summer. With the Miami Valley's most accurate and dependable forecast, your Storm Center 7 Chief Meteorologist Austin Chaney.
1: From this evening into tonight, cloud cover will decrease and we get chilly overnight, low of 42 degrees. For Thursday, a mix of sun and clouds, high temperature around 64. I'm Chief Meteorologist Austin Chaney for Dayton Severe Weather Station, 1290 and 95.7 WHIO.
0: The latest scan of the live Doppler 7 radar. It's cloudy and breezy out there, but no rain showing up. It is currently 64 in Miamisburg and 63 in downtown Dayton. 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I'm Ron Otto, 1290 at 95.7 WHIO. 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
5: 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It's called Miami Valley's Morning News, and it's all news, all weather, and all traffic all morning long. 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
8: The way scams work never stops morphing. A hot thing right now that is one that I wouldn't be diabolical enough to think about. 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
15: Welcome back to the Sean Hannity Show. I loved hearing from Sean as Linda interviewed him. Oh, my goodness, if you missed that, you've got to tune in tonight to his live TV show from China. 2 hours long tonight. A lot of great interviews coming up. Boy, it was so interesting. Anyway, my name is Rose, sitting in for Sean today while he's in China. Just want to remind you of my new show on Real Life Network. It's available now. I'm so excited. All you have to do is go to reallifenetwork.com, log in for free, and search Rose Unplugged. Don't forget my ministry. She is called by him.com. We have a prayer room taking prayer requests, daily devotional coming soon, and a free weekly newsletter that you have to sign up for, though. It's a really good newsletter. You're going to love it. Okay, so joining me now is Lyric Elizabeth Gillette, founder and executive director of Faces of Choice, an organization dedicated to bringing awareness to a group of people many never even think about, and that is survivors of abortion attempts. So she's got a mission to change the cultural conversation around abortion by putting human faces to the word choice. I had no idea there were that many survivors of abortion attempts. So Lyric, thank you so much for being with us today.
16: Rose, it is an absolute honor to be on with you. Thank you so much for having me.
15: Oh, yeah, absolutely. We've been getting to know each other over the last couple of weeks. Someone introduced us. And I have to say that I love what you're doing. And I want you to share with anyone that's listening what abortion survivor means and explain why these stories matter so deeply.
16: Yeah, Rose, you know, 10 years ago, I woke up to a pattern of stories that I did not know existed, and that is a pattern of survivors of abortion. And I want to clarify what I mean by that. I mean real men and women who were aborted while they were still in their mother's wombs, but who survived the process. There are hundreds of thousands of such survivors living around the world today, and I've been honored to meet quite a number of them. And, you know, when you look at the course of human history, you realize that every effective humanitarian effort of our era has had the face of a survivor attached to it. And it takes it from this abstract conversation, like, you know, a clump of cells and a thing and an argument and a political conversation, and it moves this to a human face that actually has a name and a story and can look you in the eye. And when you look a survivor of abortion in the eye and you tell them, I supported your mother's choice, that hits differently, Rose, because had that choice worked, had that abortion been successful, the person that you are looking at right now would not exist. And so 10 years ago, I realized that this was a story that needed to be told. And so in 2020, I was able to put together a commercial of survivors of abortion that we wanted to run during the Super Bowl. And this was right in the thick of cancel culture. So, you know, we worked with the network for months, and then just days before this was supposed to launch, we realized it wasn't going to happen, that we were effectively being blocked from running the ad. And there was a big media blitz that happened. The ad actually played at the March for Life right after President Trump spoke and left the stage. But, you know, this showed me something important, that survivor messaging cuts through where a lot of traditional messaging does not. But I didn't want to stop there. I didn't want to end with the March for Life, because I wasn't just trying to preach to the choir. I wanted the world to come face to face with the reality of choice. And after this Super Bowl bid that did not go forward, COVID happened just a month later, the world changed. But late last year, I received word that this ad featuring survivors of abortion, this ad campaign, was approved to run during the 2026 FIFA World Cup. And you know what, Rose? I think Americans in general could not give a hoot about soccer, and I refuse to call it football. But the unique thing about what's happening this time around, this World Cup is capturing the world. This World Cup initiative is so unique because right now, for the first time in 30 years, the World Cup is happening in the United States, and we know how FIFA has honored President Trump. The chatter surrounding this World Cup endeavor is very different from anything that we have seen in decades. So not only will the rest of the world at large be watching, but the United States will be a captive audience in a way that it never has before. And we received approval to run our ads during this campaign. And so that's what I'm trying to do, is to bring the world face to face with choice, to kind of capture language with the truth of a human encounter and have the world look these survivors of abortion in the eye and understand that choice is a person with a story that you can actually hear.
15: It's important, Lyric, too, that you explain to our listeners why this is so important and what the message is, because I went to your site. In fact, you might want to mention your site, your website, but I went there and I was listening to the stories and I had no idea. I mean, there's one story about a set of twins and the attempt to abort both. Well, actually, the mom didn't know there were two, so they only aborted one, and the other actually survived. I mean, these are really powerful stories. Can you share one or two with the audience so they understand just how important this message is and how powerful the message is?
16: Absolutely. And so the website that you mentioned is facesofchoice.org, and we do have a new website launching soon in conjunction with the World Cup. But right now you can see many of these stories. And the one that you reference is of a survivor named Claire Colwell. And I'll never forget that when she was recording the story, she said, I want you to look at me and see what an abortion grows up to look like. And the circumstance was that, as you said, her mother did not realize that she was pregnant with twins. She was very young. And she went in for this abortion, and the abortion was successful. A dead baby was the result, but they didn't realize that Claire was still alive until a few months later. And we have the story time and again. There are so many individuals I've come into contact with in the course of this who are twin survivors, a twinless twin. Other individuals like Hope Hoffman, she survived a DNC abortion. And when you look at her video on facesofchoice.org, you can see where the instrument for the abortion scraped out a portion of her brain. And this happened at 10 and a half weeks. This was not far along. And at 10 and a half weeks, Hope was aborted, but she survived. And she has cerebral palsy today as a result of this abortion. But, you know, her story is so powerful. And the fact that her name is Hope, I think, brings an incredible dynamic to this. And, you know, for the World Cup initiative, Rose, I've been looking for survivors all around the world. And a very recent story that I encountered and that they will be taking part in this campaign is the story of a woman in Argentina who was a renowned abortionist. And people would actually travel from all over South America to come receive her services. And then one day she encountered Jesus. And when she did, she stopped being an abortionist. But it wasn't before she had aborted her own daughter. But her daughter survived.
15: Oh.
16: And her daughter is
15: 10
16: years old. Yes. And now they travel around South America telling the story. This is the full scope. This is what people need to understand. You know, another survivor in Hungary, he was aborted multiple times, actually, in the 1950s in Hungary, and he survived. But now today, he has 12 children of his own, and he has saved 50,000 babies in Hungary. This is the type of story arc that we're talking about, and the unique component of survivors of abortion is that you can identify with them no matter who you are, no matter where you are. There is a survivor with a story that actually identifies with your story. And so that's the effort that we're trying to put forth here during the World Cup initiative. And at the same time, we're also working to just, you know, it's really a two-part mission here, Rose. The first one is that at the end of the live final, which there's going to be 1.5 billion viewers of this live final on July 19th. But at the end of this live final, my goal is very simple. And that's whether you are pro-life or whether you are still pro-abortion. When you hear the word choice, now you see the face. And you remember the story of a living survivor. I want to hack the global psyche. That's the number one goal. Number two, though, is that really awareness without a relational pathway is pretty useless. It's pretty ineffective. So we're working through the new website that I'm talking about to route back to the rest of the pro-life ecosystem as a whole, whether that's, you know, Heartbeat International or so many other organizations. We want to point back to them and say, look, here's a globe. Here are ways to access these organizations that are already putting in the boots on the ground work for decades to save lives through pregnancy resource centers, through adoption, through post-abortive healing. We want to redirect back to all of these organizations that are actually engaging in this life-saving work through plugins, through other things. So really, we're targeting an awareness, a language shift, but also to say PRCs exist, pregnancy resource centers exist. And, you know, something wild I recently learned is that when J.D. Vance was on the campaign trail, someone spoke with him about a pregnancy resource center and was telling them, look, this is what we have, this is the organization we run. He did not know what a pregnancy resource center was, and he was at that level of politic. So if our vice president wasn't aware of these pro-life resources available to women in unexpected pregnancies, how much more so across the country and across the world are women unaware that there is a robust network all across the globe just waiting to help them in a moment of crisis, to help them with their children?
15: Yeah, that's so powerful. I mean, what struck me most about going to your site and about your mission is that it moves this issue out of the abstraction and then into human reality, because, I mean, when you encounter these people and you actually see these survivors, it's so very powerful. And I wonder if you even run into people who disagree politically, but are affected differently once they hear survivor stories directly.
16: Very much so. We recently spoke with a woman who actually is Persian, and she had said that for years she had maintained that, you know, especially in the rape exception situation, that you could never really even talk with a person about choosing life because the situation was so heavy and so weighty. But she said that upon watching these videos, she realized that even in the case of rape, it's a person too. It's also a human being. And, you know, the face that's kind of preeminent on the website and others is a young girl named Jalen, whose video will be released soon. And she's kind of the trifecta of situations here. She was conceived in rape. Her mother, her sweet mother, was 13 years old when she was perpetrated against. And Jalen also ended up having disabilities. And she was in a biracial context and so many other elements where they were using these situations to say, you should abort. All of the classic you should abort situations. And her brave mother chose life. And as a result, Jalen is alive today. She was adopted by an incredible family, again, removing the stigma of adoption. And her story is so powerful. She's 22 years old now, and she is a bright light. She's incredible. It's stories like these that, as you said, take it out of the abstract and say, you know, we're not discussing politics. We're not discussing clumps of cells. We are discussing living, breathing people who had the act of abortion enacted against them and who survived and are here.
15: Amen. Good work, girl. No. You're in a very decisive moment right now with this campaign. Something needs to happen. You have about a minute or two to get it all out. What needs to happen over the next few weeks to actually bring this message to the world at the scale that you believe it deserves?
16: Well, I want to invite your incredible audience and Sean's incredible audience into a global storytelling campaign with a moment that is unique and unlike any other to move the world towards life. And so right now we have about 9.5 million in pledges, and we're trying to raise the last 5 million. And I would love for any of your audience and any of the partners listening now that actually want to pursue this in a way that moves the world. And we have some really exciting interactions. We actually have Manny Pacquiao joining this campaign and others that I can't release their names yet. But if you want to be part of a global storytelling campaign in this manner, please contact us through facesofchoice.org. Please get in contact with me and help us tell the story in a way that has never been told before to an actual global audience on a stage unlike anything we've seen.
15: Perfect. Lyric, thank you so much. By the way, we love your name here. We were all talking about that earlier. It's facesofchoice.org. No, by the way, any contribution is accepted and grateful, very, very gratefully received. So please check it out and see what you can do to help get this message out there. Lyric, thank you so much for joining us today. This is the Sean Hannity Show. We'll be right back with more after this.
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0: Now from the WHIO News Center, here are the three big things you need to know. Xenia Schools are working with cops after a threat involving a student this morning. Alex Murdaugh's conviction in the murder of his wife and son was overturned by the South Carolina Supreme Court. And our current top local story, a student suffers burns during a science experiment at a Greene County high school today.
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3: So some good news. That crash on southbound 75 at Edwin C. Moses has been cleared up. Looking at the cameras, traffic is moving through there a lot better, but the more north you go on 75 south, it is still a lot of congestion near Route 4. So to avoid that, get off on Stanley Avenue. Use those surface streets. Also around the Miami Valley, highways are all clear, but if you're in Dayton, we're still looking at that crash at Wayne Avenue, just under 35. I'm Ian James, WHIO Triple Team Traffic.
0: And now here's the Miami Valley's most accurate and dependable forecast.
1: From this evening into tonight, cloud cover will decrease and we get chilly overnight. Low of 42 degrees. For Thursday, a mix of sun and clouds, high temperature around 64. I'm Chief Meteorologist Austin Chaney for Dayton Severe Weather Station, 1290 and 95.7 WHIO.
0: Latest scan of the live Doppler 7 radar. It's cloudy out there, very breezy, but no rain showing up. It's staying cool today. It is 58 in Troy and 62 in downtown Dayton at 451. These stories and more coming up. Our next scheduled newscast is at 5 o'clock. I'm Ron Otto, WHIO Continuing News. For This Week in History, I'm Ron Otto. May 12th, 1932, Good Samaritan Hospital in Dayton is dedicated. May 13th, 1950, Stevie Wonder is born.
19: I just called to say I love you.
0: May 14th is a big day in history. 1973, Skylab, America's first successful space station, is launched.
20: The Skylab, three astronauts in an orbiting laboratory space station, testing man's ability to survive long space travel.
0: May 14th, 1787, delegates gather in Philadelphia to draw up the Constitution of the United States. And May 14th, 1998, over 76 million viewers watched the final two episodes of Seinfeld.
21: Haven't we had this conversation before?
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22: Yeah. Maybe we have.
0: For This Week in History, I'm Ron Otto.
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0: Welcome back to the Sean Hannity Show. My name is Rose. Joining me next hour is Jan Jakalik. He is the author of Kill to Order, China's Organ Harvesting Industry, and the True Nature of America's Biggest Adversary. We're going to talk about that. It's a story you need to hear. We need to know. You can't close your eyes, close your ears to something like this. You need to hear it. So that's coming up next hour. Also, your phone calls, believe it or not, 1-800-941-SEAN, 1-800-941-SEAN, 1-800-941-SEAN. 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So, all right, coming up next, we're going to talk about China's organ harvesting, so don't go too far away, and I'll take your phone calls. So that's a biggie. 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
1: Now, when we talk about Israel, we're not just talking about a place. We're also talking about a people connected to a promise right now in Israel. You see, Iran has been targeting densely populated areas, families running to shelters, sirens sounding left, right, and sideways, these cluster bombs hitting cities like Tel Aviv. It's been horrible. Christians and Jewish people together are standing for the people that are suffering the most and providing humanitarian assistance. 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And by the way, they have their mobile medical clinics for the elderly as well, but they desperately need our help. Please help the people in Israel fighting for their very survival in their time of need. Go to this website, prayifcj.org. That's prayifcj.org today.
3: I'm Ron Otto with My Sports Rundown, my opinion on the big stories in sports. Three lawmakers at the State House, including one from the Miami Valley, are introducing bills to reel in sports betting in Ohio. They say calls to the Ohio Gambling Helpline went from over 5,700 in 2022 to almost 10,000 in 2024. One of the bills would cap how much and how often you could bet. The other would do away with in-game betting, prop bets, parlay bets, and oh yeah, it would ban all betting on college sports. Good luck with that. I think this falls into the category of you should have thought of that earlier. Pushing these bills through is kind of like trying to put the toothpaste back in the tube. And the gaming industry sure isn't going to buy into this. The Ohio Casino Commission says the state generated over $1 billion in sports betting just last year. We do need to get control of sports betting, but these bills will likely generate more lawsuits than yes votes. I'm Ron Otto, and that's my sports rundown.
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5: Live from the WHIO News Center, this is Miami Valley's News at 5. Our top local story, a 15-year-old is in critical condition after an accident in class today.
2: We are going to be cool for the next two nights, but then it's all about the heat this weekend. I'm Chief Meteorologist Austin Chaney. My forecast is coming up.
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7: Well, I'm not seeing that crash on 75 southbound near Edwin C. Moses anymore, but looking at the cameras, traffic is still really slow through there. My best guess is this is due to 35 and 75 still trying to merge, even though traffic is still slow through there. So if you want to avoid this congestion in total, get off on 48 and use those surface streets. Elsewhere around the area, we are still looking at that crash in Huber Heights on Old Troy Pike and in Dayton on in Washington Township, on Yankee Street and West Social Row Road. I'm Ian James, WHIO, Triple Team Traffic.
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5: It is our top local story this hour. Updating a story we're following in Greene County. A 15-year-old suffers burns during a science experiment at Greenview High School in Jamestown this afternoon. Firefighters say an experiment involving ethanol got out of control and the teen was burned over 45% of her body, mainly to her upper torso. She was flown to Nationwide Children's Hospital in Columbus in critical condition. Another person suffered minor burns. Investigators say there is no reason to believe the fire was intentional. WHIO News Time is 5:01. It's 62 degrees in Dayton. A threat toward Xenia Community Schools temporarily places the district on secure status this morning.
9: Officers say there was not an active threat inside of the schools, with classes resuming shortly after the investigation. The district says the threat involved a student but did not give any more details.
5: That's WHIO's Sierra Lawson reporting. Alex Murdaugh, the former lawyer found guilty of murdering his wife and adult son, wins a new trial.
10: The state Supreme Court now says the actions of then-Colleton County Court Clerk Rebecca Hill, later convicted of obstruction, may have tainted the jury and prevented Murdaugh from receiving a fair trial. A date for a new trial has yet to be set.
5: Fox's Evan Brown reporting. New details on a fire at a hotel in Greene County. The restaurant inside the Mills Park Hotel in Yellow Springs is closed after that fire this morning. Firefighters say it was a small kitchen fire that was quickly contained by the hotel's fire suppression system and the Miami Township Fire Rescue. The hotel is undamaged and still open, while the restaurant is expected to reopen tomorrow.
4: This is WHIO Continuing News.
5: Community says goodbye to a local civil rights leader today. A funeral for Bishop Richard Cox is held this afternoon.
11: Cox spent his recent years pushing for a new public hospital to be built in West Dayton. Bishop Richard Cox was 77.
5: That's News Center 7's Letitia Perry reporting. 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
2: Heading into tonight, clouds decrease and we get chilly. Low of 42 degrees. Thursday looks partly cloudy with a high of 64. Friday, partly cloudy, slight chance of showers, high of 69 degrees. Into Saturday, scattered thunderstorms are possible. Otherwise, partly cloudy, high of 81. Sunday, just an isolated storm chance, mostly sunny, high of 84 degrees. And into Monday, mix of sun and clouds, we climb to 86. I'm Chief Meteorologist Austin Chaney for Dayton Severe Weather Station, 1290 and 95.7 WHIO.
5: Latest scan of the Doppler 7 radar. More sunshine this hour. Still quite a bit of cloud cover and breezy and getting even cooler outside. Right now, it's 61 in Xenia and 61 in downtown Dayton at 5:07.
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7: Through 75 southbound between Edwin C. Moses and Route 4. This is due to the crash that we had in the area earlier, but that has since been cleared up. But don't know exactly why this congestion is still there. But if you want to avoid that, get off on Stanley Avenue. Use those surface streets. If you're heading on to 35 west, avoid taking that 75 south interchange. In Dayton, we're looking at a crash at East Monument Avenue and Webster Street, and still looking at that crash at Siebenthaler Avenue. I'm Ian James, WHIO, Triple Team Traffic.
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32: 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Your best financial friend. Coming up after 6:30, my buddy Leo DeLuca. One of the coolest names in Dayton. Leo DeLuca. From Carillon Historical Park, he's going to be here talking about the Fleur de Fête on Sunday. Mary and I are going. It's going to be a great day. So we'll be talking to him after 6:30. Coming up, we got a Dumb Ways to Die via OnlyFans.
33: What?
32: We'll talk about that. And this is kind of cool. There could be, I'm not making a prediction here, but there could be another Godfather film. Yeah. I'm going to talk about this. I mean, nobody has said that. I'm just sort of making a leap here. Putting it out there into the universe, hoping that there is another Godfather film. But we'll get to that. I got a question for you. So I saw this story today on WHIO.com that Columbus is going to, they voted. It's already done. They're going to put in an ordinance. It goes into effect June 10th that says you are banned from feeding deer. Apparently in Columbus, 63% of respondents to a survey last year said that they would support a no-feed ordinance because apparently in Columbus, the deer population is exploding. It's off the hook. The deer have way too much free time, and they're making more deer and more deer. So I had a thought and a question. Where I live, I don't see deer too often. Like in my neighborhood, I don't have that problem. But I live off of like Burkhart and Kemp Road and Beaver Creek. And as you go, you know, into Beaver Creek on Kemp, you do see deer. You see quite a few deer. And I know that there's other areas, like when I lived out in Xenia, I used to see them all the time driving out 35. And then in spring or in Yellow Springs, I remember I was picking something up at somebody's place in Yellow Springs, and somewhere there's a picture of it. There were like 12 deer in somebody's front yard just hanging out, and it was an early morning, you know. And I was curious if there's any areas here in the Miami Valley that has a real problem with deers. I mean, we see the deers, but I don't know that we're at a point locally where, you know, are people talking about ordinances and culling the herd? I mean, what's the story? Maybe in your neighborhood, it's a problem. Now I know sort of out in the rural areas, it's pretty common, right? It's pretty common out there. That makes sense. But like in Beaver Creek, not far from the high school, there on Dayton Xenia Road, there's right next to the high school, there's a wooded area that used to be, and I think it might still be, they call it like the land lab. It's sort of like the outdoor area for kids to go and learn about nature. Back in my day, that's where all the people went to smoke. But now it's the land lab. And right across the street next to the Church of the Brethren, there's another wooded area. And I know for a fact that there are deer back there all the time, all the time. When you're going through there, you know, in the evening, early mornings, you got to be on your toes. So I'm just curious if there's sort of, I guess, maybe a suburban area that is dealing with this. Because according to this story, there's folks up there in Columbus and some of these areas where they've taken drastic measures where they're talking about moving all of their plants inside a fenced-in area because the deer are just showing up and turning their flower bed into a buffet. But I don't know that a giant privacy fence will keep them out. But I don't know about a chain link fence. The deer are just going to hop right over that. That's not a problem. Another woman in the story talked about the fact that sometimes the deer, they seem to be unafraid of humans. In particular, humans who are out walking their dogs. And the deer are just kind of like causing the dogs all kinds of havoc. Because, you know, typically a dog's going to go nuts. If you're out walking and suddenly you come around a corner and there's a

0: see deer from time to time, or foxes, but specifically talking about deer. So maybe there's an area in town where this is a real problem. I've just never heard anybody, you know, discuss the issue of deers being a nuisance like what apparently is happening in Columbus. I guess it's like a real problem in some parts. So maybe you've got a thought on that, 937-957-1290. And then another story I saw today, and, you know, Memorial Day is coming up and people are going to be traveling. I saw that the AAA says that this year is expected to set a new record. Doesn't it seem to anybody else that whenever there's a big travel holiday coming up, every single time the story is, it's going to set a new record, it's going to set a new record. Every single time. Every time. Maybe during COVID we didn't set a record. But every single time, it's going to be a record year, it's going to be a record year. They're saying that 39.1 million people are anticipated to drive to their destinations at least 50 miles for Memorial Day, even with crazy gas prices. That's nuts. I drove by the Speedway down by Brown Street, and I looked twice because, and I don't drive a diesel vehicle. Diesel was $6.29 a gallon at that Speedway. Now, I didn't understand why. I mean, that's crazy. I can't imagine the businesses that have big delivery trucks that, you know, use diesel, or some of these folks in these giant pickup trucks, these monster pickup trucks that are hauling or, you know, guzzling diesel. That's crazy. But with that being said, I saw this story about a little town here in Ohio called Rossford. And the police department there in Rossford has enlisted a mannequin to help stop speeders. Now, the story is they're sticking a CPR training dummy inside of a police vehicle, making it look like it's a cop. So when people are traveling through this particular little town, they slow down because they see the cop car and they're like, oh, I gotta slow down. And then they realize that it's a mannequin. But by the time you realize it's a, by the way, they call him Manny. You've already slowed down because you think that it's a cop. Now they're moving Manny around town and then putting real cops and real cars in the areas where Manny has been. So they will be giving people tickets. To me, that's a speed trap. So my question is, the second story or the second point tonight, where are the speed traps here in the Miami Valley? Little towns maybe have these, you know, lots of times little towns, they thrive on speed traps because they need that money. They need those speeding fines to, you know, finance all of the great stuff in their little town. So maybe you know of some speed traps here in the area that fellow motorists may not know about. This is a public service to the edgeheads out there. So if you got either, you know, questions or thoughts about the deer or maybe the speed traps, that is kind of an ingenious idea, right? And I wonder if other police stations may take the lead and or take their advice and start using mannequins, or in this case, a resuscitation dummy. We had those in school. We called her Resuscitation Annie, I think. And it was always great fun when we got to give her mouth to mouth.
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5: 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Vice President Vance warns that Medicaid funding will be cut off if fraud isn't investigated at the state level. And our current top local story, a teen is burned in a science experiment at Greenview High School this afternoon.
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1: Still seeing some light congestion on 75 southbound between Route 4 and Edwin C. Moses. This is due to a crash we had in the area earlier that has since been cleared up. Traffic is trying to get through there a lot easier. So if you're going down through there, just keep an eye out. You might be slowed down just a little bit. In Washington Township, the fire department on scene at East Alex Bell Road due to a crash near Bigger Lane, and in Clay Township on National Road and State Route 49. I'm Ian James, WHIO, Triple Team Traffic.
2: Now here's the Miami Valley's most accurate and dependable forecast.
3: From this evening into tonight, cloud cover will decrease and we get chilly overnight, low of 42 degrees. For Thursday, a mix of sun and clouds, high temperature around 64. I'm Chief Meteorologist Austin Chaney for Dayton Severe Weather Station, 1290 and 95.7 WHIO.
2: The latest scan of the live Doppler 7 radar. It's clear across the area this hour. It's very breezy out there and staying cool. It is 59 in Troy and 61 in downtown Dayton at 521. The latest these stories and more coming up. Our next scheduled newscast is at 5:30. 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
2: 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May 12th, 1932, Good Samaritan Hospital in Dayton is dedicated. May 13th, 1950, Stevie Wonder is born.
6: I just called to say I love you. I just called.
2: May 14th is a big day in history. 1973, Skylab, America's first successful space station, is launched.
7: The Skylab, three astronauts in an orbiting laboratory space station, testing man's ability to survive long space travel.
2: May 14th, 1787, delegates gather in Philadelphia to draw up the Constitution of the United States. And May 14th, 1998, over 76 million viewers watch the final two episodes of Seinfeld.
8: Haven't we had this conversation before?
9: You think?
8: I think we have.
9: Yeah, maybe we have.
2: For this week in history, I'm Ron Otto. I'm Ron Otto with my sports rundown, my opinion on the big stories in sports. Three lawmakers at the State House, including one from the Miami Valley, are introducing bills to reel in sports betting in Ohio. They say calls to the Ohio Gambling Helpline went from over 5,700 in 2022 to almost 10,000 in 2024. One of the bills would cap how much and how often you could bet. The other would do away with in-game betting, prop bets, parlay bets, and oh yeah, it would ban all betting on college sports. Good luck with that. I think this falls into the category of you should have thought of that earlier. Pushing these bills through is kind of like trying to put the toothpaste back in the tube. And the gaming industry sure isn't going to buy into this. The Ohio Casino Commission says the state generated over $1 billion in sports betting just last year. We do need to get control of sports betting, but these bills will likely generate more lawsuits than yes votes. I'm Ron Otto, and that's my sports rundown.
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17: 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What we found, plus the Dayton area ties we uncovered to another Chinese company facing federal scrutiny. Today at 5 on New Center 7.
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20: Back here on the Evening Edge, Monday through Friday, 5 to 7. Live stream is up on Facebook and YouTube. Two questions. Is there an area in the Miami Valley that's having a real bad deer problem? City of Columbus, in an effort to try to keep the deer out of the neighborhood, they've issued an ordinance that says you can't feed the deer anymore. Starts June 10th. And the other, speed traps here in the Miami Valley. Know of any speed traps out there? Little town in Ohio is using a mannequin and a police car to try to get people to slow down, but then putting a real cop car with a real cop in the same place, hoping that people will get tricked and thinking, oh, it's just Manny the mannequin. But in reality, it's a real cop. Somebody on the live stream suggested or asked if the mannequin is holding a donut and a hairdryer that looks like a radar gun. It could be. It's not a bad idea. Ryan in Bellefonte, what's up, Ryan?
21: Another day in paradise, Todd.
20: How are things up there in Bellefontaine?
21: A little on the cold side.
20: Yeah, it got chilly today, didn't it?
21: Yeah, it puts a crank in the works to go out and golf.
20: Yeah, that's true. So it says here that you've had a firsthand account problem with a deer.
21: Yeah, so my brother and sister-in-law live in Worthington, just off of High Street near St. Michael's Catholic Church. And it's an older part of town, but it's houses on top of houses. And it's so bad in there that there's times when they come home from shopping and they have to sit in their car because the deer have become so aggressive that if they get out the car, they'll attack them. Can't take their groceries in. Sometimes they'll drive around to see if there's other deer in the area. But they've even gone as far as a neighborhood to try to hire sharpshooting archers to try to take them out. It's crazy up there. That any one time that we go up there, it's only about maybe a half a mile from High Street. And in that little stretch, we'll see 35 or 40 deer.
20: That is insane. So what do they think is causing all that other than the deer just making baby deer all the time? I mean, is there a reason?
21: They can't shoot them. They can't do anything with them. It's too costly to trap them or to dart them and move them.
20: Yeah.
21: So they become trash eaters, and then they eat all the grass and all the.
20: Oh my gosh.
21: They get in the trash cans, and it's an absolute mess up there.
20: And now I've not heard of anything that like that around here. Have you? I've not heard of any big issues like that.
21: In Bellefonte, we have a couple areas where, like, near the baseball fields and stuff like that, where you'll see them run through town occasionally, but not like they have in Columbus. It's an absolute problem.
20: That's crazy. Well, Ryan, I appreciate that insight. Thank you for sharing that.
21: Hey, one little other insight. Oh. I also happen to be raised in Rossford, Ohio.
0: Oh, really?
21: I can tell you that the reason that they have such a problem up there is that, one, the Toledo Casino is right there on the edge of it.
1: Yeah.
21: The secondary problem is that's also where the Turnpike and 75 meet, so there's a lot of traffic where they get off to do things, and they go racing through town.
0: I gotcha. All right. Well, Ryan, you are a fountain of information today. Thank you.
21: The perfect caller.
0: That's right. Have a good one.
22: What am I listening to now?
23: What is this?
0: Yeah, he was spot on, man.
22: It's education. It's entertainment. It's fun for the entire family, and it is the most American thing in all of America.
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2: 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Our top story, a teen is flown to a Columbus hospital after being burned during a science experiment.
3: Next chance for showers and storms returns on Friday. I'm Chief Meteorologist Austin Chaney. My forecast is coming up.
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25: Seeing some spots of slow traffic throughout the downtown area on downtown Dayton area on 75, but nothing too serious. You should be able to get through there without too much of an issue. In Dayton, we have a crash Riverside Drive and East Helena Street. The fire department is on there, on scene there, and also on East Monument Avenue and Webster Street. I'm Ian James, WHIO, Triple Team Traffic.
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2: It is our top local story, updating a story we're following in Greene County. A 15-year-old suffers burns during a science experiment at Greenview High School in Jamestown this afternoon. Firefighters say an experiment involving ethanol got out of control. The teen was burned over 45% of her body, mainly to her upper torso. She was flown to Nationwide Children's Hospital in Columbus in critical condition. Another person suffered minor burns. Investigators say there is no reason to believe the fire was intentional. Vice President J.D. Vance is threatening to cut Medicaid funding to states that don't do enough to fight fraud.
27: The federal government is deferring $1.3 billion in Medicaid reimbursements from the state of California. And the simple reason is because the state of California has not taken fraud very seriously.
2: The Trump administration's increased focus on fraud started with investigations in Minnesota. 10 teens are indicted in a massive theft ring in Columbus. Prosecutors say the teens stole vehicles, credit cards, firearms, and about $18,000 in cash, all between February and November of last year. The juveniles range in age from 15 to 18, and one 15-year-old is facing 102 charges. Cops say there were over 500 victims across central Ohio. President Trump and the Chinese president expected to talk about Iran and the economy tonight.
28: When the two of them, though, get behind closed doors, we know exactly what President Trump is going to make his first ask, and it has to do with all these American CEOs who rode on Air Force One with him into Beijing.
2: That's Fox's Peter Ducey in Beijing.
19: This is WHIO Continuing News.
2: Many communities have moratoriums on marijuana operations and gas stations. Now Vandalia is doing the same with dollar stores. City Council approving a temporary moratorium on small box discount stores May 4th. Council says the stores employ fewer people at lower wages and send their profits back to their corporate office. The moratorium is set to end in late January. Miami Valley's most accurate and dependable forecast, your Storm Center 7 Chief Meteorologist Austin Chaney.
3: From this evening into tonight, cloud cover will decrease and we get chilly overnight, low of 42 degrees. For Thursday, a mix of sun and clouds, high temperature around 64. I'm Chief Meteorologist Austin Chaney for Dayton Severe Weather Station, 1290 and 95.7 WHIO.
2: The latest scan of the live Doppler 7 radar. We do have some sunshine mixed in with the clouds, breezy and cool this afternoon. We're looking at 59 in Troy and 62 in downtown Dayton at 5:34. Our next scheduled news in less than 15 minutes and immediately when it breaks. 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
0: Back here on the Evening Edge, Monday through Friday, 5 to 7. Live stream is up on Facebook and YouTube. Coming up after 6:30, it is Wing It Wednesday. 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We're going to be joined in the studio by Leo DeLuca from Carillon Historical Park. This weekend is the Fleur de Fête. It's happening Sunday, 1 to 4. I think this is the 33rd year. I've been there. It's a good time, but he's going to be here talking about that. And in the spirit of the Fleur de Fête, I have a current events quiz to give away tickets to see Santana and the Doobie Brothers. They're going to be at Riverbend. It's a double bill. June 17th, and all the questions tonight have to do with friends. So if you'd like to take the current events quiz, be the sixth caller right now at 937-957-1290, and you will score those tickets to see Santana and the Doobie Brothers at Riverbend. Just take the sixth caller, and we'll get it going. I've got a story that I need to issue the adult warning, content warning here.
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0: And it is a dumb ways to die.

0: Now, when we do Dumb Ways to Die, I always point this out. We're not making fun of these people and their untimely demise, but merely sharing their story as a cautionary tale for you. When you're out and about running around in the wild, you pay attention to what you're doing. Make wise choices, because if you don't, death could be waiting for you around any corner. A 56-year-old man suffocated to death during a BDSM fetish session with a woman that he met on OnlyFans. Holy cow, this guy, man, this happened in 2023, but just last week, the 29-year-old OnlyFans creator made a plea deal to the charges of murder. She pleaded guilty to involuntary manslaughter. Investigators say over the course of several weeks back in 2023, the man paid the woman over $11,000 for various fetish acts, including dangerous requests like, quote, wrapping himself in saran wrap. What? Pouring Gorilla Glue into his eyes. What? How is that a fetish? I don't what? He was found with a plastic bag over his head and duct tape around his face. The woman reportedly continued filming during the session for her followers, only calling 911 when the man turned blue. But at that point, it was too late. When medics arrived, she was giving him CPR. The woman was arrested and charged with murder, but later pled to involuntary manslaughter. Yeah, now she's facing 4 years in prison. How? What? I don't get that. How is that a fetish? I understand certain fetishes. I do. I think we all understand certain fetishes. But Gorilla Glue in the eyes? How is that even a thing? That is strange. That is strange. All right. We got Mike in Lewisburg. Hey, Mike, how you doing?
1: I'm doing pretty good. How are you?
0: I'm doing well. You want to take the current events quiz?
1: Yes.
0: All right. Let's get it going here.
2: 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Listen, everybody.
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0: All right, Mike, you are competing for tickets to see Santana and the Doobie Brothers. They're going to be at River Bend on June 17th. Now, Mike, have you heard the current events quiz before?
1: I think I have, yes.
0: So I'm going to give you three questions and three possible answers. And the answer is always...
1: C.
0: Yes, it's very, very simple. And because this weekend is the Fleur de Fête at Carillon Historical Park, and somebody, Leo DeLuca, is going to be here after 6:30 talking about that, I thought tonight all the questions would have to do with France, okay?
1: Okay.
0: All right. We got a little French music there in the background. Can you hear that?
1: Yes.
0: Yeah, okay. Here's question number one. Police in a small town in France are warning drivers to be aware of what frolicking erratically and wandering around drunk. Is it A, members of the French Parliament visiting, B, monks from a nearby monastery / winery, or C, deer?
1: C, deer.
0: You got it. Deer seems to be a theme tonight, yes. The deer apparently have... figured out where all the fermented grapes are in this particular area and have been getting drunk and stumbling around town. So, fortunately, the folks in Columbus don't have that problem, at least that we're not aware of. All right, here's question number two. A French professor who won the gold medal for philology in 2026 for his life's work in the field is being investigated after it was revealed he, A, copied and pasted his master's thesis on semantic drift, B, secretly added fake words to online dictionaries just to see if anyone would use them, or C, made up the award and gave it to himself.
1: C, made up the award and gave it to himself.
0: There you go. That is correct. I didn't know what philology was, but it has to do with the origins of words.
1: I didn't know either.
0: Well, now you do, Mike. You learned something tonight on the show.
1: Yep.
0: All right, here's question number three for the big win. French police are investigating potential tampering of critical weather sensors at the Paris Charles de Gaulle International Airport after A, mime was spotted aggressively blowing at the sensors. B, they found tiny bite marks believed to be from an angry squirrel. Or C, someone placed a bet that the temperature would spike and won $21,000 on a polymarket prediction site.
1: See.
0: You.
1: Won a bunch of money.
0: There you go. That is correct. Well, congratulations, Mike. You are the winner. So, Mike, before I have you talk to Grayson, my producer, here's this story. And I thought this was kind of interesting. So, have you heard of this polymarket prediction website where you can make random bets on random things?
1: I have not.
0: So somebody apparently in April placed a bet that the temperature on this particular thermostat or this temperature gauge at the airport would spike 39 degrees in one day, or it would spike really high. And they placed a $119 bet. And on that particular day, it turns out that the temperature gauge spiked 39 degrees. So he ended up winning $21,000. And now they're like, wait a second. Somebody must have been out there with a hairdryer, you know,
1: yeah,
0: blowing on this thermostat or this, you know, temperature gauge to get the temperature to go up. And after this was reported, the account disappeared from this particular website. So very strange. But anyway, Mike, congratulations. Hang on the line and we'll get your details and we'll get those tickets to you. Okay.
1: Okay, sounds great. Thank you.
0: There you go. And that's how you play the current events quiz. Yeah, we've had a couple of stories about this polymarket thing where you can just make these random bets on almost anything. It's very, very odd. And it seems to me like that is a recipe for fraud, right? Like if you can place some random bet, and I don't think it's just anything, but you know, there are certain things that you can bet on, like betting on the weather. What a weird thing to bet on. I'm going to bet that tomorrow we get 3/10 of an inch of rain. What? It's such an odd thing to bet on. But anyway, yeah, he got busted for that. He made 21 grand. Interesting.
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11: Now from the WHIO News Center, here are the three big things you need to know. President Trump and the Chinese leader are expected to begin talks in a few hours. A few more cool nights across the Miami Valley before temperatures reach the 80s this weekend. And our current top local story, a Greene County teen suffers burns after a science experiment gets out of control.
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13: 75 southbound. Can't confirm if there's a crash here, so call in if you have any information about that. But I'm seeing a lot of congestion on 75 south between Dixie Drive and 725. This is in Miamisburg and West Carrollton. So if you want to avoid that, get off on Dryden Road. Use those surface streets. In Dayton, we have a crash at Riverside Drive and East Helena Street and another one on North Main Street near Hershey Street. I'm Ian James, WHIO, Triple Team Traffic.
11: Now here's the Miami Valley's most accurate and dependable forecast.
14: From this evening into tonight, cloud cover will decrease and we get chillier. Overnight.
8: overnight, low of 42 degrees. For Thursday, a mix of sun and clouds, high temperature around 64. I'm Chief Meteorologist Austin Chaney for Dayton Severe Weather Station, 1290 and 95.7 WHIO.
11: The latest scan of the live Doppler 7 radar. Right now it's clear, a little bit more sunshine this hour. Still breezy, still staying cool out there in 61 in Xenia and 61 in downtown Dayton at 550. These stories and more coming up. Our next scheduled newscast is at 6 o'clock. 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
14: Do I have great news for you if you're one of the 1 in 3 people in the U.S. that rent. In metro area after metro area, rents are falling. In fact, I saw a report recently of metro areas where rents have fallen back to where they were 5 years ago. Now, that's an exception, but the rule is rents are soft in so many places around the U.S., except New England. And what you need to know is the more you shop around before your lease is done and you're looking for whether you're going to renew where you are, go shop the competition. And the most money you're going to save is if you're willing to walk. If somebody else offers you a much better deal and where you live won't, then you move to get that bargain.
9: 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Between WHIO and Channel 7, we've got the biggest brands in sports in the region. 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
2: An investigation into illegal labor and a federal raid have put Chinese company Fuyao in the headlines again and again, years after massive tax breaks and the promise of new jobs brought them to the Miami Valley. In a year-long investigation, the News Center 7 I team worked with the Dayton Daily News to dig into what's really going on at Fuyao. Have they held up their end of the bargain with our community? What we found, plus the Dayton area ties we uncovered to another Chinese company facing federal scrutiny. Today at 5 on News Center 7.
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0: Back here on the Evening Edge, Monday through Friday, 5 to 7. Live stream is up on Facebook and YouTube. Off the live stream, I love this this comment from Edgehead Heather. And I think that would be like a really interesting topic if people would be willing to be honest. She says, I got a buzz last night. She was on Amazon and ordered a $100 remote control excavator. Best drunk purchase ever. I would love to know people's drunk Amazon orders. I think that would be hysterical. But you got to be honest about it, right? There's some things maybe you don't want to share. My late night purchases, typically, it's stupid, but it's usually like sunglasses. And they're not real expensive. Like, I don't wear very expensive sunglasses. I think the most I've ever paid is like $30. But most of the time, they're like 10, 12, 15 bucks. I'll be on there late at night, had a few White Claws. Like, I like those sunglasses. I'm going to get those. But that's pretty cool. A $100 remote control excavator. That'll be fun, playing around the yard, digging up mulch and weeds. Yeah. We've got a smuggler's blues story.

0: this happened in Portland, Oregon. 21-year-old man was arrested last week after trying to fly with more than 40 pounds of marijuana on his person. Cops say this guy was attempting to fly from Portland to Chicago and had two cases filled with green leafy buds consistent with the marijuana. The man, after getting busted, said he was taking the drugs to Chicago to, quote, make some money. At least he was being honest, right? What are you doing with all that? I'm just going to make some money. Little side action there in Chi-Town. TSA said it flagged a carry-on bag because it appeared to have been tampered with zippers glued shut. He told law enforcement a second bag also contained marijuana. God, this guy was very honest. I'm here to make money, and by the way, I checked another bag full of weed. So you got the first bag, you might as well get the second bag, right? Now he's facing, of course, multiple charges. Wow. I mean, that's pretty ballsy, right? 40 pounds of weed on a plane.
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4: 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A high school student is in critical condition after being burned during a science experiment.
5: 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I'm Chief Meteorologist Austin Chaney. 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
7: Seeing about a 6-minute delay on 75 southbound. This is starting at Dixie Drive. And I can't confirm if this is a crash or not. I can't see what's going on in that area. But if you want to avoid that, get off on Dryden Road. Use those surface streets. Take that south and you can rejoin at 725 in Miamisburg. We have a crash on in Inglewood, just at Main Street. Also one in Dayton on Monument Avenue and Webster Street. And in Trotwood on State Route 49 near Free Pike. I'm Ian James, WHIO Triple Team Traffic.
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4: It is our top local story this hour, updating a story we're following in Greene County. A 15-year-old suffers burns during a science experiment at Greenview High School in Jamestown this afternoon. Firefighters say an experiment involving ethanol got out of control and the teen was burned over 45% of her body, mainly to her upper torso. Now, she was flown to Nationwide Children's Hospital in Columbus in critical condition. Another person suffered minor burns as well. WHIU News Time is 6:02. It's now 60 degrees in downtown Dayton. President Trump welcomed with open arms in China ahead of his summit with the Chinese president.
9: President Trump still hasn't seen President Xi yet. That is going to happen a few hours from right now during an official state welcome ceremony for President Trump at the Great Hall of the People. We expect that to look basically like China's version of what the U.S. did for King Charles.
4: That's Fox's Peter Ducey in Beijing. Iran is a main talking point between the two nations. A warm-up comes to the Miami Valley by the weekend.
5: We are looking at some warmer temperatures once we get past Thursday and Friday. I think we climb back to the low 80s on Saturday. How about middle 80s for Sunday and Monday?
4: Storm Center 7 Chief Meteorologist Austin Chaney has the latest forecast in moments. New details on a fire in a hotel in Greene County. The restaurant inside the Mills Park Hotel in Yellowstone Springs is closed after that fire this morning. Now, firefighters say it was a small kitchen fire that was quickly contained by the hotel's fire suppression system and also first responders from the Miami Township Fire Rescue. The restaurant expected to reopen tomorrow.
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4: Kettering police help arrest a wanted fugitive in the Miami Valley last week. Albanian national Sokol Hoxha was taken into custody by a U.S. Marshal strike team on Regent Street.
2: He was tried and convicted for murdering his wife and two brothers in Albania in 1997 and has been a fugitive ever since. Investigators say he has been living in the U.S. since 2012.
4: That's WHIO's Sierra Lawson reporting. 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
4: 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Now with the Miami Valley's most accurate and dependable forecast, your Storm Center 7 Chief Meteorologist Austin Chaney.
5: Heading into tonight, clouds decrease and we get chilly. Low of 42 degrees. Thursday looks partly cloudy with a high of 64. Friday, partly cloudy, slight chance of showers, high of 69 degrees. Into Saturday, scattered thunderstorms are possible. Otherwise, partly cloudy, high of 81. Sunday, just an isolated storm chance, mostly sunny, high of 84 degrees. And into Monday, mix of sun and clouds, we climb to 86. I'm Chief Meteorologist Austin Chaney for Dayton Severe Weather Station, 1290 and 95.7 WHIO.
4: The latest scan of the live Doppler 7 radar. It's all clear, cool out there, and breezy, and some cloud cover as well. It is 59 in Fairborn and 60 in downtown Dayton at 6:07.
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7: Well, and honor of Will Harris not being here today, I'd like to say thank you for the drive this afternoon. Now, we have nothing to report on around the highways. In Dayton, there is a crash at Riverside Drive in East Helena Street and North Main Street and Hershey Street. I'm Ian James, WHIO, Triple Team Traffic.
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19: A lot of things in my career, but this takes the cake. 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You, Todd, today, it's all about you. 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You made parole.
0: It is the Evening Edge, Monday through Friday, 5 to 7. Live stream is rolling on Facebook and YouTube. Coming up after 6:30 tonight, it's Wing It Wednesday, sponsored by My USA Credit Union, your best financial friend. We're going to be joined in the studio by Leo DeLuca from Carillon Historical Park this weekend. Sunday is the day for the Fleur de Fête, which is a huge event that they've been doing now for 3 decades. And from what I understand, the weather's going to be sensational. It's from 1 to 4. Lots of wine, lots of good food. And it's just a great way to get out and enjoy the weather. But he's going to be here talking more about it and other stuff that's going on at Carillon Historical Park. In fact, a couple of weekends ago, and I talked about this a little bit on the show, but we'll bring it up again. Mary and I went on a tour of Hawthorne Hill, the home of the Wright brothers over there in Oakwood. Really, really cool place. If you've never been in it, it's pretty much the way it was. There's been a few little changes here and there, different furniture and whatnot, but it's a cool place. So anyway, we'll talk to Leo about that. I saw this story today. It got my attention because I love the Godfather trilogy of movies. Just the best. I just love them so much. And a couple of years ago, which in this particular show, it's on Paramount Plus, but it came out in 2022 called The Offer, which is a 10-part series about the making and the behind the scenes. And it's a drama. It's not a documentary, but it's a drama based on the making of that film. And all the stuff that they went through to try to get The Godfather made. And it was not easy. But I'm wondering if we could have a potential Godfather 4 or some sort of spinoff, because this is interesting. There's a new book that's going to come out in the fall of next year. And it's called Connie. Now, if you know your Godfather story and the characters, Connie plays the Corleone sister. And it was played by Talia Shire, who happens to be the sister of Francis Ford Coppola in real life. So she played this scene, and Connie, you know, was a character in this particular movie, and it wasn't a huge role, but she had a pretty significant role, and in the film and in the story, the husband that she marries is kind of a douchebag, to be honest, and was kind of violent with her. And then he ends up sort of getting a beat down as he was playing a part in a movie, but actually got a bit of a beat down I guess that happened maybe in real life. But anyway, story being that this book is coming out next year. It's called Connie. It is the third Godfather book that's been approved by the estate of Mario Puzo, who wrote the books. And it's the first one to be written by a woman. So it'll be kind of interesting. Her name, the author, is Adriana Trigiani. But Random House has announced that they've acquired this novel authorized by the estate of Puzo. And Paramount Pictures apparently holds the film rights to this particular book. So that might be kind of interesting. Maybe there'll be another Godfather or a spinoff, probably more of a spinoff. But the way they're saying is that this book is supposed to be, it's a novel about how this woman works to forge her own way in a world that's already decided who she is. And it's going to be through her eyes, the whole Godfather story, through her eyes. So that's kind of interesting. We've got a Devil Woman story to talk about here.

Well, this is a story from Franklin County, Alabama. Cops say an Alabama woman was arrested after she called 911 and admitted to fatally shooting her husband of 15 years. When cops showed up, they interrogated her, of course, and she told them that she shot him simply.

0: Orba. He's 52. And women out there may be kind of aware of him. If you're not aware of him personally, you might be aware of his product. Back in 2004, he was the co-founder of Elf Cosmetics. ELF Cosmetics. I've seen these cosmetics before. I think my wife has some of these cosmetics. Back in 2004, he co-founded this company in Oakland, California. And apparently, he also has worked as an actor, designer, model, and singer. So he's all of those things, plus a co-founder of a cosmetic company, worth millions. But he recently announced that he has given up all of his money to charity. And at age 52, he's going to become a Catholic priest. He says that back in the day, he would run around with the likes of Paris Hilton, partying with the Kardashians, and just doing up the Hollywood life. He was a poster boy for luxury living, but he says, I was not very humble. I was very prideful. So now, this guy is apparently living in a small single room dwelling, apartment, if you will. And on Saturday, May 23rd, he's going to become ordained as a Catholic priest, in Fresno. Interesting. What an interesting turn in life, right? 52 years old. You've lived the Hollywood lifestyle. You've had all the fun, all the partying. You had a lot of money. And you said, you know what? I think I'm going to become a priest. That's a very strange sort of turn. I could see that being like a made-for-TV kind of thing, like on the Hallmark Channel. But, yeah. So, anyway, a couple of stories that caught my attention today.
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2: 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Okay, yeah. He's a lot of fun.
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3: Now from the WHIO News Center, here are the three big things you need to know. Xenia schools were placed on secure status over a threat this morning. President Trump will soon begin talks with a Chinese leader. And a teen is burned at a science experiment at Greenview High School this afternoon. Full details on these stories and more are next scheduled newscast coming up at 6:30. 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
5: If you're out and about on the Miami Valley highways this evening, there shouldn't be anything on those roadways to slow you down. Travel times should be normal. But in Dayton, we have a couple things to mention. There is a crash with the fire department on scene at South Gettysburg Avenue near the West Virginia VA grounds. And also in Butler Township at Miller Lane. I'm Ian James, WHIO Triple Team Traffic.
6: Mostly clear tonight, low of 42. I'm Chief Meteorologist Austin Chaney for WHIO.
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7: Do I have great news for you if you're one of the 1 in 3 people in the U.S. that rent. In metro area after metro area, rents are falling. In fact, I saw a report recently of metro areas where rents have fallen back to where they were 5 years ago. Now, that's an exception, but the rule is rents are soft in so many places around the U.S., except New England. And what you need to know is the more you shop around before your lease is done and you're looking for whether you're going to renew where you are, go shop the competition. And the most money you're going to save is if you're willing to walk. Somebody else offers you a much better deal and where you live won't, then you move to get that bargain.
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3: For this week in history, I'm Ron Otto. May 12th, 1932, Good Samaritan Hospital in Dayton is dedicated. 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

0: May 14th is a big day in history. 1973, Skylab, America's first successful space station, is launched.
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0: May 14th, 1787, delegates gather in Philadelphia to draw up the Constitution of the United States. And May 14th, 1998, over 76 million viewers watch the final two episodes of Seinfeld.
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3: 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Maybe we have.
0: For This Week in History, I'm Ron Otto.
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12: An investigation into illegal labor and a federal raid have put Chinese company Fuyao in the headlines again and again, years after massive tax breaks and the promise of new jobs brought them to the Miami Valley. 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Have they held up their end of the bargain with our community? What we found, plus the Dayton area ties we uncovered to another Chinese company facing federal scrutiny. Today at 5 on News Center 7.
0: The Bengals will make a European trip this fall. 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
15: For over 200 years, there have been reports of giant, man-like creatures roaming the vast mountain regions of the Pacific Northwest and Canada. Hundreds of people have encountered these creatures the Indians call Sasquatch. In some remote wilderness where man has never been, these creatures are living in complete solitude.
16: Back here on the Evening Edge, Monday through Friday, 5 to 7. Live stream is up on Facebook and YouTube. To tomorrow night is going to be a big night. I've been giving this this event a lot of love because I absolutely love Expedition Bigfoot on the Discovery Channel. It's just a fun show. You know, I had lunch with a friend of mine the other day, and we were talking about this. He goes, well, do you believe? And I'm like, not really. Not really. But I like the idea of it could possibly be true. Maybe one day they'll find evidence. I haven't seen it. Last week, I had Dr. Maria Mayer on the show, who is from Expedition Bigfoot. And she doesn't believe, but she's open-minded. And that's the way you got to be when you're a scientist. I mean, she's a primatologist. But Dr. Mayer and Russell Accord from Expedition Bigfoot are going to be at the Victoria Theater tomorrow night. Showtime 7:30. They're going to be talking about all of their Bigfoot expeditions. The most recent sightings here, supposed sightings in eastern Ohio. And a whole lot more. So if you're interested in that, you can still get tickets for it at DaytonLive.org. I guess she's been on Expedition Bigfoot since, I don't know if she was there at the beginning. I know the show's been on since maybe 2018, 2019. But it's a pretty good show. And if you like watching people running around the woods, we've got some World Guinness Record news here.
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16: So this happened down in Miami, I guess, over the weekend. And I saw this. You know, I've talked about this many times on the show, that I would love to try to be the force behind a world record being set here in Dayton. Somehow, some way, some sort of event. I would just like to be able to do that as a feather in my cap. And this might be an idea. And here shortly, coming up after 6:30, I'm going to be speaking to Leah DeLuca from Carillon Historical Park. And it's fortuitous that he's going to be on tonight because they have a lot of space over there. And I had a thought. Down in Miami, there was a dog park that hosted a pool party. 277 dogs came to this pool party. Now, I thought, you know, usually, and I've seen pictures and videos of this, people have pool parties for their dogs and their family's dogs and friends' dogs and whatever, and it takes place at a swimming pool in somebody's backyard. That's not what they did. They had little tiny kids' swimming pools filled with water, all lined up, and all of these dogs had their own little swimming pool. And I thought we could do that out there by the Carillon. It would be great. It's the Chewy Summer Social hosted by the pet supply company Chewy. And I think they've got a location here in the Dayton area, if I'm not mistaken. They gathered 277 canines of all sizes to dip into a series of kiddie pools. Yes. And a Guinness World Record adjudicator was on hand to count the participating pooches. Organizers said the count was enough to set a new world's record for the world's largest dog pool party. Now, I feel like that's something we could easily do with the power of the Evening Edge and WHIO. Come on now. I bet we could get more than 277 dogs out there for a pool party, don't you think?
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0: I'm Ron Otto, our top local story, updating a story we're following in Greene County. A 15-year-old suffers burns during a science experiment at Greenview High School in Jamestown this afternoon. Firefighters say an experiment involving ethanol got out of control, and the teen was burned. burned over 45% of her body, mainly to her upper torso. She was flown to Nationwide Children's Hospital in Columbus in critical condition. Another person suffered minor burns. A threat towards Xenia Community Schools temporarily placing the district on secure status this morning.
1: Officers say there was not an active threat inside of the schools, with classes resuming shortly after the investigation. The district says the threat involved a student but did not give any more details.
0: That's WHIO's Sierra Lawson reporting. President Trump and the Chinese president are expected to talk about Iran and the economy tonight.
2: When the two of them, though, get behind closed doors, we know exactly what President Trump is going to make his first ask, and it has to do with all these American CEOs who rode on Air Force One with him into Beijing.
0: Fox's Peter Ducey in Beijing. 10 teens are indicted in a massive theft ring in Columbus. Prosecutors say the teens stole vehicles, credit cards, firearms, and about $18,000 in cash, all between February and November of last year. Juveniles range in age from 15 to 18, and one 15-year-old is facing 102 charges. The woman, who is the mother of two and the aunt of one of the teens, has been sentenced to 11 years in prison for her role.
24: This is WHIO Continuing News.
0: The Cincinnati Bengals will head overseas this season. The Bengals will play the Atlanta Falcons in Madrid, Spain, November 8th, one of nine international NFL games scheduled for 2026. The NFL will reveal their entire schedule tomorrow night at 8 p.m. Now remember, WHIO is the home of the Browns in the Miami Valley. Now with the Miami Valley's most accurate and dependable forecast, your Storm Center 7 Chief Meteorologist Austin Chaney.
3: From this evening into tonight, cloud cover will decrease and we get chilly overnight. Low of 42 degrees. For Thursday, a mix of sun and clouds. High temperature around 64. I'm Chief Meteorologist Austin Chaney for Dayton's Severe Weather Station 1290 and 95.7 WHIO.
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18: Well, we have no accidents or delays to report on around the Miami Valley Highway. 75, 70, 35, 675, all pretty clear, but we do have the right lane blocked. This is on 675 southbound after I-70 east. That right lane is blocked due to some maintenance, but not a whole lot of congestion in that area. In Dayton, we have a crash at West Monument Avenue and North Wilkinson Street, and in Trotwood on Free Pike near State Route 49. I'm Ian James, WHIO, Triple Team Traffic.
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0: I'm Ron Otto with my sports rundown, my opinion on the big stories in sports. Three lawmakers at the State House, including one from the Miami Valley, are introducing bills to reel in sports betting in Ohio. They say calls to the Ohio Gambling Helpline went from over 5,700 in 2022 to almost 10,000 in 2024. One of the bills would cap how much and how often you could bet. The other would do away with in-game betting, prop bets, parlay bets, and oh yeah, it would ban all betting on college sports. Good luck with that. I think this falls into the category of you should have thought of that earlier. Pushing these bills through is kind of like trying to put the toothpaste back in the tube. And the gaming industry sure isn't going to buy into this. The Ohio Casino Commission says the state generated over $1 billion in sports betting just last year. We do need to get control of sports betting, but these bills will likely generate more lawsuits than yes votes. I'm Ron Otto, and that's my sports rundown.
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16: 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Leo DeLuca from Carillon Historical Park.
35: Hello, Todd.
16: Hey.
35: Thank you for having me.
16: My pleasure. My pleasure. You know what? You just accidentally, I just knocked you off the camera.
35: I
16: didn't
35: did?
16: Mean to do that. Yeah.
35: Well, how do I?
16: Well, I can do it. I'll fix it.
35: You got it?
16: Yeah, I'll
35: okay.
16: fix it.
35: Okay.
16: Yeah. We'll chat while I fix it because the people want to see you.
35: I don't know about that.
16: No, they do.
35: I'm not so sure.
16: They do. They do. Hold on. What is going on? Everything is falling apart.
35: Might
16: here.
35: Be for the best.
16: So anyway, let's just get to it while I try to fix the camera. So the real reason you're here, I mean, we're going to talk about a lot of stuff going on at Carillon.
35: Mm-hmm.
16: But this Sunday
35: Correct.
16: Is the big Fleur de Fête. And I believe this is the 33rd year, right?
35: Yes, this Sunday, May 17th, from 1 to 4 o'clock at Carillon Historical Park is Fleur de Fête, which is a wine and food fundraiser for Carillon Park. The park is a privately funded nonprofit, so no tax dollars. And so everything we do is through sponsors and fundraisers. So it's a big one for us, and we're super excited about it. And yes, it's in its 33rd year now.
16: I've been there a couple of times over the years, and some years it's been super, super hot, and mm-hmm. then some years it's been a little rainy, but this Sunday looks like it's going to be absolutely perfect.
35: Well, let's hope. You know, one can hope. Yes, it's hit or miss, but it does, actually. It looks like, you know, it's deceptive because at least on my iPhone weather app, you look on there and it appears to be raining, but then you look and it's like, oh, the rain's for like 1 hour at 1 a.m.
16: Yeah.
35: It's like, can you just, you know, put an asterisk or something to help us out here?
16: Right.
35: Because the other 23 hours are sunny. That's what we want you to focus on.
16: Yeah. So what will people experience when they go to this Florida Fete? By the way, you can get tickets for this at DaytonHistory.org. Get more details, but give us kind of a rundown of what people will be able to experience and see and participate in.
35: Sure. I just said 23 hours sun. That's not true either. Hopefully we'll see some sunshine.
16: Yeah, yeah.
35: That day. Yeah, so it's a wine and food fundraiser. So, you know, you enter through the Carillon Brewing Company and you head out, and it's behind the brewing company in what we call the beer garden.
16: Right, right.
35: Area yeah. back there. It's beautiful. So it's amongst the sycamores, and the maintenance crew just planted some really nice flowers today, I saw. And so, yeah, there's just hundreds of fine wines, and you can sample all sorts of different wines. There's food from a lot of wonderful local restaurants.
16: The food is important.
35: The food is important.
16: Because when the last time I was there, you did run into some people who maybe hadn't eaten enough.
35: Oh, and I can imagine.
16: Drank, had one too many, 10 too many samples of wine.
35: 1 to 10 too many samples. It can happen. It can certainly happen. Yeah. You know, it is a wine festival.
16: That's right.
35: So we do encourage people to drink water and to eat food, of course.
16: Yes, yeah, yeah.
35: So the food is important, and we will have water there too, just so you know. There's also, if you're not a wine drinker, there is beer. So there'll be beer there too. The Kim Kelly Orchestra, which is just fantastic, they do a tremendous job. They will be playing. We'll have a silent auction. There's live oil painting from an artist. Her name is Bly Heck. And she is, you know, right when you enter, I think she'll be doing a live oil painting. Of course, you know, a lot of people like to drink their wine and hopefully eat their food and drink some water and then get on the Carillon Park Railroad.
16: Yes.
35: Going as well that
16: day.
35: So it should be a fun time. I'm excited about it.
16: Now, are the train rides included in the price of a ticket?
35: They are not.
16: Okay, but it's only a couple of bucks.
35: Right, right. Yeah, it's $5.
16: Yeah.
35: And this year, too, we have something special. At least I find it special because I'm a history nerd, which is that we are going to have an exhibit that talks about the history of Miami Valley winemaking. A lot of people don't know this, you know, tying it back to Carillon Historical Park and our mission. But up where the Dayton Country Club is today, that whole swath of land was Kramer Wine and Pleasure Gardens, Todd. Now, that's a name for you.
16: Now, why don't we have pleasure gardens anymore? I feel like we are missing the opportunity. Imagine if Dayton had the Dayton Pleasure Gardens. That would be that would attract people from it would attract people from everywhere, frankly, and all kinds of people.
35: All kinds.
16: Yeah.
35: It takes all kinds.
16: Yeah.
35: You know,
16: it
35: takes all kinds.
16: The Dayton Pleasure Gardens.
35: Yeah, Dayton Wine and Pleasure Gardens, right where the Dayton Country Club is. In the mid-19th century, William Kramer had a vineyard there, and they grew grapes, and you know, Dayton was at one time considered wine country. So a lot of people don't know that, but that's just right up the road from Carillon Park. We'll be talking about the history of winemaking and wine in the Miami Valley, at least through an exhibit as well. So I'm excited about that part.
16: You know what goes great with wine?
35: What's that?
16: Cheese it.
35: Oh, yeah.
16: Yeah.
35: Wine and cheese.
1: Well, wine it. And cheese, but cheese right, it as right. well. Cheese wine it. A couple of years ago, they put out a wine package.
35: Are you kidding?
1: No, it's 100% true.
35: That's beautiful.
1: You could get a wine, and they paired it with cheese and crackers.
35: That's a great thing.
1: Yeah.
35: Yeah, yeah, yeah, no, they, I mean, they, but they, at the same time, I mean, there was like a whole century there, a missed opportunity, really, you know, wine and cheese, they didn't think about right. it until cheese, it, you know, yeah. celebrated its 100th birthday a few years back.
1: Yeah, yeah.
35: You know, if they're just coming up with this now, I mean, that's decades of missed opportunity.
1: Well, right there. Look, don't get me started on the Cheez-It people. All right. when we were doing the statue or the big,
35: right,
1: you know, the big,
35: right.
1: And I tried to get Cheez-It involved at the time. They were owned by Kellogg's. They not only told me no, but they also sent me a cease and desist.
35: Oh, wow.
1: Yeah, they were wow. serious. They wow. were serious.
35: Yeah, can't make this stuff up.
1: You can't. Yeah, but anyway.
35: Yeah. It was pretty good.
1: So this is going on Sunday, 1 to 4.
35: Yes,
1: 1 I remember to 4. When it was out in the front yard.
35: Uh-huh.
1: Of that big by right by the Carillon Bells,
35: right, right,
1: and so now it's behind,
35: right, right.
1: I like that. Yeah,
35: it's been around for 33 years, and it's great. It's a wonderful. We have a flurry of events happening right now. So we have, you know, obviously floor this Sunday, May 17th, from 1 to 4. You had mentioned you can get tickets at DaytonHistory.org. You can also call 937-293-2841 and purchase tickets that way if you don't feel like getting on
1: the interwebs.
35: Interwebs.
1: Yeah.
35: But yeah, I mean, so far it looks to be a great crowd, so it should be a lot of fun, and it's like a kickoff to a little bit of a flurry of events we have.
1: Right, you've got
35: here.
1: The Heritage Festival or
35: Heritage Day. Heritage Day with the Dayton Philharmonic is you know, the following Sunday. So back to back, we have Heritage Day with the Dayton Philharmonic Orchestra. Now that's really fun too. That runs from noon to 9 p.m. So from noon to 7, the exhibits are open. Sunday, May 24th, Heritage Day with the Dayton Philharmonic Orchestra. And then at 7, the Carillon Park Concert Band plays, which is wonderful. It's like a summertime ensemble of talented regional high school students.
1: Oh, yeah.
35: Yeah, it's very heartwarming. They play all sorts of different numbers, about 100 of them out there. Everything from, you know, Broadway tunes to marches to classics.
1: Pop, it's, little pop.
35: Yeah. You'll get some pop in there for sure.
1: Yeah.
35: And they go on right before the Dayton Philharmonic Orchestra, which is obviously the headliner and the main
1: sure.
35: attraction.
1: Yeah.
35: They play it is Memorial Day, and so they play a patriotic concert. And what is special this year in particular is that Kato Harada,
1: mm-hmm.
35: who's
1: been on this show.
35: He has.
1: Yes, he has.
35: Oh, wow.
1: Yeah.
35: You had him on here.
1: I've had him on the show.
35: That's fantastic. He's an impressive guy, right?
1: We're on a first name basis.
35: Yeah.
1: Okay. He is. Yeah.
35: Yeah, he's really impressive. And so this is going to be his debut Heritage Day. He's going to be leading the Phil, the new music director for the Dayton Philharmonic Orchestra. And yeah, I was totally shocked when I learned, you know, this guy is also the permanent conductor at the Tokyo Symphony
1: yeah.
35: Orchestra.
1: Yeah.
35: And we have him here in Dayton. It's and the director down
1: in Savannah.
35: In Savannah
1: yeah.
35: as well. And you know, I asked him and he said he's just constantly in a different city.
1: That's right. Yeah.
35: Going everywhere yeah. all the time.
1: Yeah.
35: So
1: yeah. Yeah.
35: Very interesting.
1: So after that, we got the Rail Fest. We got to mention the Rail Fest.
35: Oh yeah. Carillon yeah. Park Rail Fest. That's one of my favorite events. It's a 2-day event that happens on June 27th and June 28th. The 27th is from 9:30 to 5 and the 28th is from 11 to 4. So, you know, in recent years, and a lot of people know this, but a lot of people don't, we have 2 train rides going. So
1: yeah.
35: you have the big train, which is the Carillon Park Railroad, which winds nearly a mile long through the Carillon Historical Park campus. as a beautiful campus. You know, it was designed by the Olmsted brothers, sons of Central Park's Frederick Law Olmsted. Yeah. So you're winding through this Olmsted-designed campus. It's an amazing, amazing ride. Great views of the park that you never get unless you get on the train. So, you know, that's the big train. But there's also the little train, small-scale train, which is run by the Carillon Park Rail and Steam Society. Now, they've been running it since 1988.
2: Yeah.
35: Almost 40 years. Mm-hmm. You sit atop that one. You sit on top of that one. So they're going to both be going that day. It should be a great time. And then you have all these model train displays. I mean, these are like, I call them little, they're like little tiny worlds. You have, you know, they'll create these scenes. It could be a farm scene. It could be a fire department. They have little firefighters putting out flames.
2: Sure.
35: It's awesome. It's great.
2: Leo, we got to take a break, and then we'll be back very short segment, but we'll be back here in a second. Okay, hang on.
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0: Now from the WHIO News Center, here are the three big things you need to know. President Trump and the Chinese leader expected to begin talks in a few hours. A few more cool nights across the Miami Valley before temperatures reach the 80s this weekend. And Vice President Vance warns that Medicaid funding will be cut off if fraud isn't investigated at the state level. Full details on these stories and more next scheduled newscast coming up at 7 o'clock. I'm Ron Otto, WHIO Continuing News.
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2: We have no accidents or delays to report on around the area at this time. 75, 70, and 675 are all clear. But if you're on 675 southbound, there is some maintenance happening just after the I-70 interchange. That right lane is blocked. I'm Ian James, WHIO, Triple Team Traffic.
12: Mostly clear tonight, low of 42. I'm Chief Meteorologist Austin Chaney for WHIO.
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15: The way scams work never stops morphing. 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
10: An investigation into illegal labor and a federal raid have put Chinese company Fuyao in the headlines again and again, years after massive tax breaks and the promise of new jobs brought them to the Miami Valley. 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Have they held up their end of the bargain with our community? What we found, plus the Dayton area ties we uncovered to another Chinese company facing federal scrutiny. Today at 5 on New Center 7.
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0: A summer-like warm-up is coming to the Miami Valley this weekend. We'll have the latest at 7 o'clock. 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
30: Just kind of wing it and see where the moment takes us.
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32: If you go in there, you're going to have to wing it.
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16: Back here on the Evening Edge, Monday through Friday, 5 to 7. 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Leo DeLuca from Carillon Park has been here. Leo, why don't you give us a quick rundown of what's coming up over the next couple of months there at Carillon?
35: Sure. Thanks so much again for having me,
16: Todd. Of course.
35: So we have Florida Fete, which is our wine and food fundraiser for Carillon Park, which is a nonprofit. And that is this Sunday, May 17th, from 1 to 4 at the park. Then we have Heritage Day with the Dayton Philharmonic Orchestra. That is on Sunday, May 24th, from noon to 9. 7 p.m., the Carillon Park Concert Band goes on. And then right after that is the Dayton Philharmonic Orchestra. And then finally, we have Carillon Park Rail Festival. That's June 27th. And 28th on the 27th from 9:30 to 5, and on the 28th from 11 to 4, trains.
16: Yeah,
35: that's a wonderful one. And you can get more information about all this at DaytonHistory.org, and you can get tickets and more information by calling 937-293-2841.
16: Excellent. Leo, thanks for being on the show.
35: Hey, thanks for having me.
16: Everybody have a great night. We'll see you tomorrow just after 5 here on The Evening Edge.
1: That's it. We're done.
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0: 22 tonight. Clouds decrease and we get chilly. Low of 42 degrees. Thursday looks partly cloudy with a high of 64. Friday, partly cloudy, slight chance of showers, high of 69 degrees. Into Saturday, scattered thunderstorms are possible. Otherwise, partly cloudy, high of 81. Sunday, just an isolated storm chance. Mostly sunny, high of 84 degrees. And into Monday, mix of sun and clouds, we climb to 86. I'm Chief Meteorologist Austin Chaney for Dayton Severe Weather Station, 1290 and 95.7 WHIO.
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3: 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And so now there's more and more cost shifting to you and me as the patient, as the customer. So here's something I want you to think about. When you're buying medical services, that's what it is, right? 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And you know what else? 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The best time to negotiate is before a medical service is provided.
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20: Welcome back to the Sean Hannity Show. My name is Rose, and I promise you, I really am taking phone calls at the half hour, so get them in now. 1-800-941-SEAN, 1-800-941-7326. Joining me now is someone who has spent years asking the hard questions and pursuing truth, even when it leads to some of the most difficult and controversial areas of our time. His name is Jan Jakelic. He's an author, senior editor with Epoch Times, and host of American Thought Leaders. He's known for his thoughtful, long-form conversations that challenge prevailing narratives and dig beneath the surface. In his latest book, Killed to Order, China's Organ Harvesting Industry and the True Nature of America's Biggest Adversary, he turns his focus to one of the most disturbing and, unfortunately, underreported human rights abuses of our time. And that's forced organ harvesting. I've had him on my show. I wanted to bring him on Sean's. Jan, thank you so much for joining me. And thank you for the work that you've done over the years uncovering stories like the one that we're about to talk about.
21: Rose, thank you so much.
20: You know, let's start with defining what forced organ harvesting is and how it differs from conventional organ trafficking or black market transplants even.
21: Well, as you point out, this is a whole different level of organ trafficking, and it takes a very unique situation that really only has happened in communist China. So first of all, this is a regime that's a totalitarian regime, and it has this habit, this long history of picking groups of people in society and turning them into what they call black classes. So basically, like, they pick a group. They say this group is the enemy of the state, and as a society, we need to struggle against them. We need to re-educate them. We need to change their thinking. Doesn't mean necessarily kill everybody, but in the early days, it was landowners. So they wanted to basically take their land, and they needed to get the buy-in of the society. So they pushed this massive dehumanizing propaganda through the system to kind of justify it in people's minds, and it kind of... it actually creates that sort of a thing when you pass massive propaganda through a system. So, you know, we're talking about stuff straight out of 1930s Germany, like this very, very extreme thing, saying people are dangerous, that they're lesser than you are, that they're, you know, pariahs, this kind of thing. Okay, that's one piece. There's a second piece, which is that you have to have the ability to incarcerate a massive group of people, and the CCP does. It has this massive system of prisons, re-education camps, re-education through labor camps, black jails, and so forth, with a capacity of millions of people. So these two elements are actually what set the stage for being able to do this kind of kill-to-order forced organ harvesting.
20: And when you talk about groups, I mean, now I think where this is concerned, it's largely made up of religious groups. Am I right?
21: Yeah, so this is how it started, okay? We actually got a whistleblower, a transplant surgeon named Jakob Levy. This was back in 2005. He had a patient who was able to organize a transplant for a heart in 2 weeks. So this set off a whole bunch of red flags, right? One is, well, remember, in an ethical transplant situation, someone needs to have a catastrophic accident to give a heart. right? And then that to be able not to be rejected by the body. So the blood type and tissue type need to match and that sort of thing. Size also needs to match. But here, right, this basically, on the one hand, you're getting a scheduled transplant, which means that that catastrophic accident is being arranged. And number two, you're doing it really quickly. So this unique set of variables that in a normal place, people have to wait months or years, right? You can get it in 2 weeks. So what they did is, as you point out, religious dissidents. In 1999 in China, there was a new black class that was created. It was a spiritual movement. It's kind of a type of Qigong. So these slow motion exercises, but also a deep adherence to principles, truthfulness, compassion, forbearance, this kind of thing. And this group, by word of mouth, it was very grassroots, very bottom-up. Basically, there's no hierarchy in the system. There's no worship in the system. There's no collecting of money. And it, by word of mouth, it grew to be 70 to 100 million people. 1 in 13 Chinese was doing this spiritual discipline. And the regime decided to crush it, to eradicate it. So they created Falun Gong as this new black class that then all of society was supposed to struggle against. And the Falun Gong actually resisted in numbers that had never happened before in the history of communist China. They wouldn't allow themselves to be re-educated. So then they incarcerated a massive number of them. We don't know how many, maybe a million, maybe more. And then this is how you get killed to order, because they start to blood type and tissue type and organ scan them basically in the system, in this prison and re-education through camp, labor through camp system and everything. And now, when let's say I'm a wealthy transplant tourist and I pay my 100 or 200 grand, which by the way people were doing, there's somebody already in the system that has that perfect match for me, because there's so many people that have already been put into a database, and then that person can be shipped and killed to order. And that's what we're talking about. This is a very extreme form of organ trafficking that could only happen in a totalitarian regime.
20: So, I mean, when you talk about Falun Gong and other vulnerable groups, I mean, that can include Christians as well. You know, because just because someone doesn't understand that spirituality or that religion or religious movement, that doesn't mean that their religion is excluded, particularly when it comes to China. So, I mean, it's something that everyone needs to be concerned about. And any human being, though, that hears the story and isn't moved by it, I don't understand, because there all are vulnerable groups. You just named them, Falun Gong, and there could be others, underground Christians, because they too refuse to be re-educated in these camps, as well as the Falun Gong members.
21: Well, Rose, you hit the nail on the head. So this is what happened, okay? They basically worked on the Falun Gong. They built this whole industry. The first 5 years between 2000 and 2005, they built over 150 transplant hospitals, odd transplant hospitals doing this. And then by the time we get to 2015 or 2016, no one had really done much about it. It hadn't really been challenged in a meaningful way. So they added another group. This was actually the Uyghur Muslims in the Northwest in Xinjiang, what they call Xinjiang Autonomous Region. And then they started working on them. They dehumanized them. They incarcerated a million plus of them. And in that, up there, it's run like a police state. And up there, people are even blood typed and tissue typed in their homes. Okay. Database. And now, to your point, when it comes to the house Christians, you've noticed probably that there's been this significant uptick in the persecution of Christians. We've got this whole Zion church that's been rolled up, right? There's still the lead pastor and many other pastors are still in prison. There's been these controls put in against the Catholic clergy and so forth. And I've actually noticed an uptick in this kind of dehumanizing rhetoric that we saw against the Falun Gong, that we saw against the Uyghurs, against Christians. This is anecdotal. I haven't done a study on it, but I've also talked to a pastor out of China Aid in Midland, Texas. It's an amazing ministry that helps persecuted Christians, and he says he's seeing the same thing. So I'm very concerned, because these types of atrocities, kind of extreme violations, they spread. And by the way, you know, we're not totally innocent of it. We've even trained some of these surgeons. I don't know if we knew exactly who we were training or what they were going to do, but some of these transplant surgeons have actually been trained in America, and we've, you

0: record number of transplants in the U.S., and that was 40,000 transplants. Mm. So this is a big thing.
1: It's a big thing. It's a big money maker over there. And I think if I remember correctly, the last time I spoke to you, you shared with me that one person could be donating more than just one organ. They could be hit up a couple of times.
0: So there's this amazing technology called ECMO, which was basically, I think around 2012 is when it came online. And what ECMO allowed was the U.S., for example, it kind of replaces your heart and lungs when you need like serious surgery done in those areas. The vascular surgeons plug you in, and then it sort of bypasses that part that keeps your blood circulating and so forth. Well, one piece of evidence we got around this forced organ harvesting was a lot of the transplant hospitals bought large numbers of these portable ECMO machines. So then you can keep, you see, you can't transplant from a body that's, the circulation is already stopped for a significant amount of time. The organs degrade and they get rejected. But if you can perfuse a body using an ECMO machine, you can transplant multiple organs without having, you know, the kind of the recipients right there, right, in sight. So yes, absolutely. You can get more these days since 2012 plus, you can get more organs out of a single body.
1: You know, I think there was one, there was a known survivor, or at least the first known survivor of forced organ harvesting. Can you just share a little bit about who he was and some of the verified details?
0: 100%. And I kind of detail his story at the beginning of Kill to Order. By the way, that's at killtoorder.com if anyone is interested in picking up the book. The short link to the Amazon link. But Cheng Peiming, he didn't even know what had happened to him. He was one of these people who was standing up from Falun Gong, resisting being re-educated, so to speak. So they incarcerated him and tortured him in the process. There was this unwritten rule that Falun Gong deaths in the system would be considered suicides. In other words, you can torture these people as hard as you need to break them, to break their spirit. So he wasn't going to do it. And, you know, one day he was actually woke up after, you know, he had been protesting and, you know, he just remembers, he wakes up, he has this giant gash in his side and feels horrible and he doesn't know what's happened. And, you know, he ends up healing up a bit from this. And it's only much later, he actually gets out. It's a bit of a miracle. He kind of escapes from that place. And he only realizes much later that it's possible that he had been organ harvested. It would be hard to explain this, but it actually took, you know, organ scans in America, right? He was actually rescued out of from Thailand, where he was hiding out after he escaped, by Bob Dester, who was under Trump 45, was the Assistant Secretary of State for Democracy, Rights, and Labor. Then he got scanned, and we discovered that he was missing part of his liver and part of his lung. And we're not sure.
1: Unbelievable.
0: Lung doesn't regenerate, but livers, you can actually harvest part of a liver and that regenerates. And this was done against his will. And Chinese regime even admitted to the fact that they operated on him, which of course was against his will. So it's just an unbelievable story that's hard to fathom.
1: It really is. And we only have like 2 minutes here. You know, this has been so underreported, and now, you know, China is big in the news because, of course, our president is there right now. What can you tell us in about a minute and a half, what concrete steps that Congress or the Trump administration itself can take to expose this and put some legislation into play right now?
0: Well, there's a few things we can do. I'll just talk about the federal level since we don't have a ton of time, but there are pieces of legislation that have passed the House near unanimously. One is S-4009. That's a Senate version of a bill that's bipartisan. There's another House bill, H.R. 1503. Both of these are very powerful pieces of legislation that just need to be brought to the floor in the Senate. They sanction some of the bad guys. They establish, you know, the reality of this in law, because this is something, there's still people out there who don't understand this is real, because it is so hard to believe. That's a great starting point. And there's also, you know, we can actually just stop training these surgeons, providing technologies and money, funding relationships to transplant hospitals, all of that. It's kind of a no-brainer. We don't need to be involved in this at the very least.
1: Yeah, it should be a no-brainer. We've been talking to Jan Jakalik. He is the author of Killed to Order, China's organ harvesting industry and the true nature of America's biggest

0: adversary. You can find this book at killedtoorder.com. It's a fascinating story. You need to get it. And we need to be talking about this. Yuan, thank you so much for joining me today.
1: Thank you, Rose. It's been such a pleasure.
0: Yeah, mine too. Thank you. All right, we'll be back with more of the Sean Hannity Show and your phone calls. I told you it's true. 1-800-941-SEAN, 1-800-941-SEAN. Give me a call. I'll put you on.
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10: I'm Ron Otto with My Sports Rundown, my opinion on the big stories in sports. Three lawmakers at the State House, including one from the Miami Valley, are introducing bills to reel in sports betting in Ohio. They say calls to the Ohio Gambling Helpline went from over 5,700 in 2022 to almost 10,000 in 2024. One of the bills would cap how much and how often you could bet. The other would do away with in-game betting, prop bets, parlay bets, and oh yeah, it would ban all betting on college sports. Good luck with that. I think this falls into the category of you should have thought of that earlier. Pushing these bills through is kind of like trying to put the toothpaste back in the tube. And the gaming industry sure isn't going to buy into this. The Ohio Casino Commission says the state generated over $1 billion in sports betting just last year. We do need to get control of sports betting, but these bills will likely generate more lawsuits than yes votes. I'm Ron Otto, and that's my sports rundown.
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12: 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I'm Chief Meteorologist Austin Chaney for WHIO.
0: Welcome back to the Sean Hannity Show. I can see some calls coming in, so stay with me. I'm going to get to you right after the half hour. Also, if you haven't called in yet, the number is 800-941-SEAN. 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
20: Fox News, I'm Tom Rigotti. President Trump arrives in Beijing for a high-stakes meeting with China's leader. Fox's Peter Doocy is there.
21: President Trump says, I will be asking President Xi, a leader of extraordinary distinction, to open up China so that these brilliant people can work their magic and help bring the People's Republic to an even higher level. In fact, I promise that when we are together, which will be in a matter of hours, I will make that my very first request.
20: New reporting shows the U.S. military bombing hasn't knocked out Iran's missile stockpile.
22: A pair of new reports suggests that more of Iran's ballistic missile stockpile, as well as its launchers and underground missile sites, survived 7 weeks of U.S. bombing than the Pentagon has publicly acknowledged. The New York Times reports Iran has restored access to 30 out of 33 missile sites along the Strait of Hormuz.
20: That's Fox's Jennifer Griffin. 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
12: Into tonight, clouds decrease and we get chilly. Low of 42 degrees. Thursday looks partly cloudy with a high of 64. Friday, partly cloudy, slight chance of showers, high of 69 degrees. Into Saturday, scattered thunderstorms are possible. Otherwise, partly cloudy, high of 81. Sunday, just an isolated storm chance, mostly sunny, high of 84 degrees. And into Monday, mix of sun and clouds, we climb to 86. I'm Chief Meteorologist Austin Chaney for Dayton Severe Weather Station, 1290 and 95.7 WHIO.
1: Taking a look at all roadways throughout the Miami Valley this evening, and so far we've got no accidents or slowdowns to report. I'm Oliver Nitz, WHIO Triple Team Traffic.
17: 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It's called Miami Valley's Morning News, and it's all news, all weather, and all traffic all morning long. 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
24: Do I have great news for you if you're one of the 1 in 3 people in the U.S. that rent. In metro area after metro area, rents are falling. In fact, I saw a report recently of metro areas where rents have fallen back to where they were 5 years ago. 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
0: Welcome back to the Sean Hannity Show. My name is Rose, and this is my last half hour with you. It goes so fast, and I love being with you. Taking your phone calls at 1-800-941-SEAN, 1-800-941-SEAN, and that is 7326. So listen, Couple of things I wanted to talk about, because I got to say something. You know, you've heard President Trump talk about Marco Rubio, J.D. Vance, how they are the dream team. I'll tell you who's the dream for me is Marco Rubio. I mean, this guy, I liked him way back when. I never stopped liking him. I love that he represents the Latino vote. But more than that, I love what a statesman he has shown himself to be. He's been remarkable and just a fabulous person to watch. And I'm really impressed with him. So I always liked him. And here's something that I think is interesting. And it is making the rounds on social media right now. This is Rubio from 2015. And he had a warning about Iran. And it's now resurfacing, as I said, all over the place. And it's spot on. Take a listen to this.
2: I think everything that needs to be said about the details of this deal have already been said. I do want to be recorded for history's purposes before I know what was going to happen in regards to this if it goes through. Iran will immediately use the money that it's receiving in sanctions relief to begin to build up its conventional capabilities. It will establish the most dominant military power in the region outside of the United States, and it will raise the price of us operating in the region. They're going to build anti-access capabilities, rockets capable of destroying our aircraft carriers and ships. Continue to build these swift boats that are able to come on us, these fast boats that are able to swarm our naval assets. And it'll make it harder and harder for U.S. troops to be in the region. They'll also work with other terrorist groups in the region to target American servicemen and women. And they may or may not deny that they're involved, but they will target us and raise the price of our presence in the Middle East until they hope to completely pull us out of that region. They'll also continue to build long-range missiles, missiles capable of reaching the United States. Those are not affected by this deal, and they'll continue to build them as they've been doing. And then at some point in the near future, when the time is right, they will build a nuclear weapon. And they will do so because at that point they will know that they have become immune, that we will no longer be able to strike their nuclear program because the price of doing so will be too high.
0: Oh, can you believe this? How prescient he was. He argued in 2015 that the deal was a guaranteed pathway to nukes. So let's talk about this just for a minute and unpack it. Funding terror, that's one of the things that he predicted. He warned that sanctions relief would be used to build conventional military capabilities and fund terror groups like Hezbollah and the Houthis. Okay, there you go. Missile program. He predicted Iran would continue building long-range missile capability of reaching the U.S., which were not covered by the deal, and nuclear escalation. And he stated that Iran would ultimately use the economic benefits to build nuclear weapons when they felt immune to consequences. We have allowed them to feel immune until right now. But, you know, I got to say, Marco Rubio has tremendous experience in many aspects of governing, and he has shown himself, especially with this, to be extremely wise and prescient. And I would love for you to call me and tell me what you believe a dream team is, because he's number one in my dreams. I'm not going to lie. 1-800-941-SHAWN, 1-800-941-7326. And we've got Jerry calling from Washington State. Hey, Jerry, how are you?
3: Good, Rose. How are you?
0: Doing well, thank you.
3: So the reason I'm calling is I've heard you refer to prayer requests a couple times. It is National Police Week in Washington, D.C. Tonight is a candlelight vigil. So they're adding officers that fell in the line of duty in 2025 to the memorial. And I would just like all of the listeners of your show and Sean Hannity's show to pray for the families and the partners of the officers that have died in the line of duty.
0: Oh, indeed. They should be in our prayers. Thank you for that, Jerry, because it's so sad. And here they put themselves on the line for us. You know, they're willing to risk so much for us. And I just appreciate that. And I ask that God blesses their families and brings them peace. And I would encourage everyone to continue to remember that. And, you know, you bring up D.C., and it's interesting, too, on a slightly different note, but similar. Since the National Guard has been here, it's been so different. And you know, people outside of D.C. criticize the National Guard and D.C., but they have no idea what's been going on here, what's happened in the streets. I can name several people who have witnessed carjackings, a shooting, more than one shooting. I'm talking about just one person alone. These things happened all the time. And one of the things, I was walking down the street with my son and his daughter, and we were coming upon a couple of National Guard coming towards us. And they're young. These guys, most of them, they're so young, and they're out there and they're suffering persecution, really, by so many. But I said to my son, hey, you know, I'm going to say something nice to them. He goes, yeah, I do it every time I pass one. So we did. We thanked them for what they were doing. And they were just so sweet about it. But it's made such a difference. And really, we should be praying for them as well. I mean, they're out there, young people, and they're keeping things in line. They really, really are. Linda from Michigan. Hey, Linda.
4: Hi, Rose. Thank you for taking my call.
0: Hi. I'm glad to take it. You wanted to talk about our Linda with a Y?
4: I do. And by the way, I'm really appreciating hearing your voice and your show, and you're substituting for Sean today. I'm really enjoying your show. Thank you.
0: Thank you. I love doing it. I really do. Okay, what do we need to do for Linda here? What's going on?
4: Oh, my gosh. Well, I just wanted to call and share some love and encouragement. I noticed that when Linda was talking with Sean, because he's in China today, and it was a very good conversation they had, but Sean
0: was
4: always giving Linda a hard time. Ooh, I use the word always, often, gives Linda a hard time for her dialect and the way she pronounces words. I'm thinking, oh my gosh, he would never expect somebody from another region or another country to change the way they dialect or use words or pronounce words. So I wanted to share some love and encouragement for acceptance.
0: Yes, yes, inclusiveness, right? I mean, I love her accent. She's like, you know, bad, man. I just love that. It's like hard and tough and right to the point until she's yelling at me in my headsets. But other than that,
5: well,
0: I love Linda.
5: I'm gonna say thank you to my fellow Linda and thank you to Rose. And, you know, part of my charm is my yelling. And, you know, the problem with Sean is, and he's, you know, he's just too tough to admit it, is that if he did not have me to make fun of, he would be so bored. He would be just, you know, missionless. And with me in his life, he has someone to make fun of for as long as I breathe air. So, you know, I'm happy to give him that little hobby.
0: Because ultimately we do love Sean. And if that, you know, if that makes his life a little better, then okay. And so kudos to you, Linda. But Linda with a Y. I was looking for something, so I searched your name on my email, and back in 2021, I had sent you, I don't know if you remember this, I sent you a We Love Linda campaign that was going on my radio show at the time.
5: I don't remember, but it sounds like a great show. I love it. Sean would hate it.
0: Yes.
5: Oh,
0: we
5: my
0: do
5: God.
0: Love you, Linda. You're awesome.
5: Thank
0: There's nobody
5: you,
0: like
5: Linda.
0: You, trust me.
5: Thank you, Rose.
0: Yeah, thanks, Linda. All right, Robert from Alabama is calling in. Hey, Robert. You there, Robert? Hi.
6: Yes. Hey.
0: Hi.
6: How are you?
0: Hi. Doing well. How are you?
6: I've heard of you, but I've listened to a few of your talks. But I'd just like to chime in on Marco Rubio. I've been in Marco Rubio's corner for a long time. Marco Rubio's the smartest man in the room.
0: He is.
6: And
0: I agree with you 100%.
6: And I just kind of, I guess I want to pick your brain and ask, you know, what's your thoughts? And it's probably the same as mine.
0: Well, I did share some of them already, Robert, but I feel that he's very polished. I feel that he articulates his points very well. And the reason that he can articulate his points so well is because he understands his points so well. This is a man that understands how government should be run. He is on our team. He's a conservative, but he is very eloquent in defining his beliefs and his stand on certain issues. And I think that the best thing that happened to Marco Rubio was being part of this administration, because now all of us got to have a little glimpse into who he is and how he conducts himself. And it is brilliant, absolutely brilliant. And the guy, if you go back 11 years, what was that? What, 2015, so that's, I peaked at fourth grade math. So what is it? 11 years ago. 11 years ago, this man so perfectly explained to us what would happen if that deal went through. And he was absolutely right. And I'm talking about the Joint Comprehensive Plan of Action, that the Iran nuclear deal. And he was right. So, and we're going back 11 years. So this isn't like, oh, all of a sudden Marco Rubio is a really smart man or the smartest man in the room. No, he has been for a really long time.
6: And he's very studied. I mean, he knows history. He understands this stuff. And you know, an everyday average American, even the listeners, some of the listeners that listen to your shows and Hannity's, they're not really, you know, all that in the know about this stuff. And certain people just happen to recognize it. And I see it for what it is.
0: Oh, I'll tell you what, I am hoping that he's the candidate. I'm not ashamed to say I'm on his team. I'm on Team Rubio when it comes down to it.
6: I didn't know that he made those predictions in 15. I hadn't heard that clip until just today when you played it. He told the whole story verbatim.
0: He did. I mean, he got everything exactly right. Exactly right. All right. Well, Robert in Alabama, thank you so much for calling. I appreciate that. And Robert was referring to my podcast, which you can find. It's Rose Unplugged on all platforms. 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
8: Did you see or hear the report that healthcare costs are up over 2,000% over two generations in the United States, even adjusted for inflation, way off the charts? 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
9: For this week in history, I'm Ron Otto. May 12th, 1932, Good Samaritan Hospital in Dayton is dedicated. May 13th, 1950, Stevie Wonder is born.
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11: The Skylab, three astronauts in an orbiting laboratory space station, testing man's ability to survive long space travel.
9: May 14th, 1787, delegates gather in Philadelphia to draw up the Constitution of the United States. And May 14th, 1998, over 76 million viewers watch the final two episodes of Seinfeld.
13: Haven't we had this conversation before?
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21: 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Nobody likes to be told what to think. 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
29: Mostly clear tonight, low of 42. I'm Chief Meteorologist Austin Chaney for WHIO.
0: Welcome back to the Sean Hannity Show. I have time for one call. If you can make a quick, Al from New Jersey, how are you?
30: Yeah, I'm from Jersey. Linda, I'm from Jersey.
5: Al, you're my favorite Linda caller of the day.
0: I was going to say, Linda says it better than you do, but go ahead.
30: I'll tell you, it's a tough call between Vance and him. I do like Marco Rubio a lot. I tend towards him but he's been out a lot. And, yeah. You know, out in the public a lot, too. The two of them are it's a great bench we've got.
0: Yeah, but no denying it, Al, that Rubio brings with him quite a bit of experience and a tremendous amount of wisdom, as we have just seen. He really is, you know, I think
30: Spanish.
0: It's his time.
30: Hispanic vote's going to go that way, too, with him.
0: Oh, absolutely.
30: Very, very popular with the Spanish folks. I'm a chef, so I work with a lot of Hispanics, and I'm even learning Spanish because I have to work with
0: good for you
30: people.
0: Good for you.
30: I deeply respect him. I lived in Key West, Florida, for years, and I knew a lot of Cubans and from down, living down there, and great people, absolutely great people. And I would love to see Cuba become free again. I mean, you know, it's been horrible for these people.
0: Thank you for that call. And you know what? I think I have to go here just because I want to close it up. But Al, you're a good guy. That's really sweet that you're trying to learn the language too, so you can communicate with your staff. I love that. This is the Sean Hannity Show. My name is Rose, and thank you for allowing me to come into your homes, your cars this afternoon. I love being with all of you. You're great people. 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I've got a lot of podcasts up to on many platforms. And my ministry, she is called by him.com. And we take prayer requests there. We have a team of women who pray over every request. And we also have free weekly newsletters that are very encouraging and uplifting. So I would love for you to check that out as well. And we have a daily devotional that's coming soon. So make sure you put that on your radar. She is called by him.com, and certainly my show at Real Life Network. Just real quick, I wanted to mention, because I didn't get a chance to yet, but, you know, the Senate Republicans reported that no Democrats attended a Senate Homeland Security and Governmental Affairs Committee hearing today featuring a CIA whistleblower who alleged Dr. Anthony Fauci was involved in a cover-up regarding the origins of COVID-19. Not one Democrat attended this. That is shameful. It really is. All right. Thanks for joining me today. I love spending time with you. And God bless. Don't forget, check me out, Rose Unplugged. She is called by ham.com and also reallifenetwork.com. And just log in and look for Rose Unplugged. I think you'll enjoy it a lot. Great people on there. You guys are great people. Love hearing from you.
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8: The way scams work never stops morphing. 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
22: To make trade inroads. I'm Lisa Lacerra, Fox News. That's one of the topics President Trump is set to discuss with China's President Xi Jinping, which is why Elon Musk and the CEO of NVIDIA have tagged along on the trip.
25: The president says, I will be asking President Xi to open up China so that these brilliant people can work their magic and help bring the People's Republic to an even higher level. I will make that my very first request. For years leading up to this summit, President Trump has put tremendous economic pressure on China. Now he believes that economic pressure is about to pay off.
22: Fox's Peter Ducey in Beijing. The president said he expects to also discuss Iran with Xi, but said yesterday he doesn't need them to intervene. A Utah mother who published a children's book about grief after the death of her husband will serve life in prison without the possibility of parole for his murder. Corey Richin was convicted in March of aggravated murder for putting fentanyl, her husband's drink, in their home near Park City in 2022. A Las Vegas woman convicted of killing her kids is sentenced.
9: It'll be life in prison for 38-year-old Jovan Trevino, who in court apologized for drowning her 4-year-old son and 1-year-old daughter in a bathtub. The children's father testified in court before the sentencing and said he had to come home from work to find the children floating dead. District Judge Carly Kearney telling the defendant she would remember her case forever, and Clark County Chief Deputy District